Newtown down the Bell Road in Claremorris, and Livy and the folks, we thank you very much indeed for that lovely message into us tonight as well. Best of luck to Mayo on Saturday from John Regan in Kelchamah. Thank you, John, for that. And hello to Kay out there tonight as well. Greetings to you. Enjoying the lovely music and chat up Mayo from Roscommon fan, I'd say. So thank you for that lovely message as well. Wishing you the very best. Hope you had a great one. And wishing Mayo every success this weekend. And that's in from Claire Welsh. And Claire Claire is in from Anna, so thanks Claire for that. Leave that one with me and we'll see what we can do. Thank you very much Claire for that. Right, well, here's another song from the County of Louth actually, and we're going back in a wee bit of time here, and it's the Dubliners, Luke Kelly, and a beautiful version of a great song from a beautiful part that, as I said, I saw it for the first time in my life back in October there, and over in Carlingford and over to Greenore actually, and just walked whatever you want to call the prom there very shortly for a while, looking across the county down, and anyway, the Dubliners and Farewell to Carlingford.

Well, there you go. That's the Dubliners there, and a loud song, the Carlingford. Good song it is, actually, as well. And of course, very special times there. Right, let's see. We can say a quick hello there. We mentioned them: No Shea, Mary Marley, Ballon Robe, and I don't know. We're probably missing out on some there. As we scroll. Right, we will also say a quick hello here to John Boogie in Dublin. Thanks for the lovely show. I enjoyed the TV show as well. I was watching that also. So thanks, John, for that. And many thanks for being with us on the show there tonight. Right, we'll see what we can do about that, what I'm going to do about it. While we're picking this up on the system here, if I can. And I think we should be ready to go to it in just a few moments. And we'll take Tony Kerr's version of it, Vermont in the Fall. We did play Frank McCaffrey earlier on the show tonight with a different song. John P. Cain says hello to us from Galway there, and he says, if you can at all, you might get in the song Vermont in the Fall. Love that song. And your birthdays are around the same time as my own. So Vermont in the Fall for both, says John P. there tonight. Thanks, John P., for your good wishes into us. Right, well, we're getting a few other things sorted out. We'll do that. And here is Tony Kerr, the great Tony Kerr from County Antrim. We dedicate this indeed to Patsy and Rita McCartney over there in Canada as well.

Fairmount in the Fall there, and lovely version of there by Tony Kerr, the big Tony from County Antrim indeed, with that particular version. Right, with just a quick hello to Vincy Walmsley. Hello to you, Vincy. Thank you for your lovely message in to us. Very kind of you. Mary Duffy and Mary by Colin says, Slim Whitman, Rosemary, what a beautiful song from Mary Geraldine in Bannamore in Kelchima. Mary Burden says hello to them. I'm not sure that Mary in Casablanca, it could be, maybe not, I don't know, but hello to you there. Monica Brennan, I presume that's Monica over there in, it is indeed Monica, in the Mam Valley. Special hello to you, Monica, and to all the family there in Kilmilkin. And actually, would you believe it, I recorded a show today for 2 weeks' time for the TV show. And the Four Sisters, You're On It, Hand Me Down My Bible, that'll be going out this night. 2 weeks on Sky 588. So a big hello to all the Brennan family in Kilmilkin in the Mam Valley tonight. Great people. And Dolores O'Connor, hello to Dolores and the folks there over in Michael and the in over in French Park there tonight. Thanks very much, Dolores, for your lovely message into us. Actually, Paul will be with us in Sligo at the concert as well this year. And Killian Barrett is down in Waterford, and well, he's usually in Waterford, would you believe it? He's in Paris tonight. So thanks, Killian, for tuning in to our show tonight. Eamon McDonald says hello to us as well. Muyo Abuhi says there. Thanks, Eamon, for your nice message to us tonight from Dublin. Mark Kramer is in London. Happy birthday, Michael. Enjoying your show in Edgware. Thank you for all the great music. Des and Margaret, great to have you with us as well. Vinnie Duffy, hello to Vinnie. Where's Vinnie? I'm not sure where Vinnie is, but thank you, Vinnie, for your in Manchester, actually. Vinnie is in Manchester tonight and says hello to us. Thank you for that. Bridie Doherty's in Kelchima, and Danny, brilliant TV show tonight. Loved it, and enjoying Midwest Radio now, and the very best. So thanks, Bridie, for that. Sean Murray, good on you, Sean. Sean tuned in to us in Spain tonight. Sean is based down around the Tormelinas area. Met him actually out there with Jerry Flynn events there. A few weeks back, and Sean is a Dubliner. Originally played for some time with the Cotton Mill Boys. Lovely gentleman. Does a lot on the circuit out there in the Malaga area. So well done, Sean. Great to hear from you. An absolute gentleman. And we head to the Baronessmore Gap in Donegal, and Mary McCadden Mulligan has been on there. She says, always listening to your lovely shows, Michael. Loved hearing Derek McCormick, a beautiful singer there, and what a surprise that was. And of course, fantastic singer from County Louth. Good luck to Mayo at the weekend, and Mary originally from County Sligo, actually. So we thank you for that. It's been just an incredibly busy night here on Midwest Radio. After all of that, we're heading down to Limerick and Tipperary, and we're going to get Muriel O'Connor and Frank Curry to sing their latest single for us. It's a song written by Frank Hennessy from Wales, recorded by quite a lot of people over the years, but this is their version of the old Dungarvan Oak.

There you go. That was Muireann O'Connor and Frank Curry there from down south, and the story of the old Dungarvan Oak. Right, catching up on more messages here, and I said only a fraction of them, really. There are so many tonight, just can't. But we'll get through whatever we can as we head in. It's a long show tonight. Oh, God. Let's see if this will open for me. So Rita Rayner says hello to us from Norfolk in England, and hope you had a great time. Mine is on the 25th, she says. It would be good to get a wee mention, maybe. And we always love your shows on the TV. That's in from Rita and Alan Rayner in Norfolk in England. Trace Murray, thanks, Trace, for your good wishes into us. And, of course, you are in the pub there in Turlochmoor, Murray's Pub in Turlochmoor. Shout out to all of you there tonight. John Donlan and Mary, they are in Moat in County Westmeath. I hope you had a great day. No, thanks very much indeed. And great to hear from you. Know them well. John is actually from the Kiltevna area, I think, outside Dunmore originally. And also Mary Duffy, that's Mary in Northampton tonight, saying hello to us. Catherine Flaherty is out in Ireland tonight, sending her very best wishes to us. Also hello to Mary Boland in Inishmore tonight. To Martina Fraulein in Galway, hello to Martina Fraulein, our great German friend. Special hello to you, Martina. To Eileen O'Connor in Dublin, thanks Eileen for being with us on the programme tonight. Imelda Conairn in Cork has been on to say hello. Maureen Grealish, probably Galway Maureen, Grealish is a Galway name, I presume. So hello to you there tonight. Anne Costello, keep it country, Big Tom and Up Mayo, she says, from Kilkelly. And we mentioned Mary Marley, I think, a little earlier as well. So thanks to all of you for those lovely messages into us during the night tonight. And still they're coming in. But in the meantime, we did play a Kerry song, and we said we'd play a Dublin song earlier on as well. And here it is, Kerry and Dublin, the All-Ireland semi-final next Sunday. Kerry has already been featured, and we'll get the late Liam Clancy to deliver any song by Liam Clancy. Is always a good song.

Yeah, there you go. That's, of course, Tom T. Hall and the story of the trip to Haydn. A quick hello as well there to to Sean out there tonight, Sean G. Thank you, Sean. No sign of them yet. Haven't shown up at all. Thank you very much indeed for that message into us on the late show tonight. And to Maureen in Tipperary, she says, enjoying your show here in Donegal. And no access to the TV show tonight, as alas, I had to miss it. And hope you're all still enjoying the birthday for Maureen and Michael and Kevin in Tipperary. Or sorry, from Tipperary in Donegal tonight. Many thanks, Maureen, for sharing that with us as well, of course. Up Mayo is right, Michael. Hope we are celebrating on Saturday. 3159, last four digits. I'm getting my that. I'm not sure who that is again now. But thank you for sharing that with us as well. And also, I think Breach has been back onto me there from Jazz indeed. And stay on till two, Michael. Thank you, Breach. Fair juice to you. And we'll manage it at this hour of the night. At this hour of the night, we're getting there, as they say. So again, thanks to all of those people for all of those lovely, lovely messages that have been pouring into us throughout the night. John Glenn, a lovely song from County Derry, The Fawn Side.

John Glenn, and Along the Fawn Side, a good song, a lovely song actually, from him. Matt Doyle says hello to us from Charlestown tonight, and Matt sends very best wishes. He's enjoying the show, as he always does indeed, so thanks Matt for that. I would also like to say a quick hello to Bernadette Gibbons and Bernadette in New York, and she says, tuned in to you, Michael. There's no rest for the wicked at all. You may play a little Big Tom song for yourself. Also a very happy 50th birthday to New York's very own Mayo Princess, Caroline Roach, who hails from Strad, and two of my favourite Mayo people, born on the same day. Up Mayo this weekend for y'all. Thanks very much indeed for that. So sharing a birthday with Caroline Roach from Strad, obviously. And we say hello to Caroline as well. And thanks Bernadette for that. Hope you're all well there in Maspeth in New York tonight. Lovely to hear from you, by the way, as always. And also we mentioned Matt Doyle there as well, and thanks Matt for your kind wishes to us tonight on the show. Now also where else are we going here? He's off at last, and Mick Mulhern actually has been on. Thanks, Mick. Mick was on the TV show there tonight as well, so thanks Michael for that message into us tonight. And also happy birthday, Michael. Take a rest and enjoy the sunshine before the masses of come in. Gosh, that could have been in earlier. Margot and Larry, Mr. Peter, sometime in the vaults. I'd love to hear it. Oh, that's from Molly in Ballina. Molly, I'm only after seeing that one now. That could be in for ages. Won't get around to tonight, I'd say, but maybe Sunday night we might, all going well. Right, I will take a song from Mick Mulhern, and here he is at My Old Home in Mayo.

Michael Hearn there and the story of the lights on the hill. My old home in Mayo, the lights on the hill is up next from, no wonder I'm getting a bit mithered at this hour of the night, from Slim Dusty. Enjoying your programme. Hello to Claire Anderson from a friend there, Claire Morris indeed, and hello to, best of luck to Mayo on Saturday from Paddy and Alice Gallagher in Longford and from Tyrone. So big hello to you there tonight, folks. Great to have you with us. Happy birthday. Thanks, Michael. And it's Pat Ward in Ballinad, or sorry, in Westport. Good man, Pat. Thank you very much indeed. The While Away is actually a fine Galway group. They're in Westport Town Hall on it doesn't say when they're in Westport Town Hall. Doors open 7:30. Show starts at 8, so I'm not sure when they're there. I'm sure he'll tell me. And Michael, I'm thinking of Pauline Ford from over Corrifin way Ballyglunin area tonight. When I heard your day was today, she would have always sent you a card. She did indeed. She was a regular indeed. Pauline was, remember being at her funeral mass in Corrifin, good luck, a years ago now. And that's from Sean Hoad, remembering family. Thank you, Sean. That's very nice of you, actually, to let us know that as well. And we thank you for that in Galway there tonight. Now, this is a man who I've always had a huge respect for, Tom Gilmore. I'll dedicate this to Tom over in Ceylon, to all our friends around Ceylon tonight. It's the great Slim Dusty, the father of American country music, and his beautiful rendition of a song written by his wife, Joy McKean. It's one called The Lights on the Hill.

Great song from Slim Dusty there. Powerful song. One of his big, big songs, along with the Pub With No Beer, of course. Right, a quick hello there to Noel Higgins in Toom. Looking forward to the Mayo game next Sunday. All the Higgins and Claremorris, a very special hello to all of you. To Michael Kane out there in Clonfad. Michael did play another song from Gene Stewart, the Kerry song tonight. Didn't get around to the little cabin home on the hill, but maybe the next night we might. We say hello to Walter Cunningham is in County Down. A shout out to you, Walter, in County Down. Good listener as well in recent times, and thank you for being with us again on the show. And where else are we? Eugene O'Connor, we mentioned Eugene earlier on, and we did play a Kerry song, so there you go, Eugene and to Carmel, I think, in Kelsham. I played a few Mayo songs tonight, mightn't get around to too many more at this hour of the night, but anyway, thanks for that. And again, just a quick hello there to Maureen and Olivia there in Claremorris, on the Battle Road in Claremorris. I think you'll enjoy this song, and in fact, would you believe it, the singer on this song is a neighbour, his sister is your neighbour there, Nuala Harkin, down there on the Battle Road in Claremorris. This is Jimmy Hines, beautiful song, and hope it resonates in a special way with you tonight.

Well, that's Jimmy Hines there, a beautiful rendition of that song as well. So as I say, I hope you enjoyed that one as we push into the final 15 minutes or so of our show tonight, and it's been a long show. Henry Lally has been on to me from where tonight? Henry is in, probably in Massachusetts. He is indeed. Happy, yeah, enjoying the show here in Braintree, Massachusetts, Michael. Very best of luck to Mayo on Saturday. If they're not successful, we'll definitely shout for Louth in the final. Nobody could begrudge them either. You're 100% right there. And also best of luck to our neighbours Galway in the All-Ireland Hurling Final. And that's in from Henry and Mary Lally of Mayo in Boston. So again, that's a lovely message, Jenna. Thank you very much indeed for that. And also hello to Michael O'Connor, you say there in Park also. So many thanks for the rest of that as well. And that's, as I said, from Henry Lally and Mary over there tonight in Boston. Now, I'd also like to send greetings again to Ian McDowell in Dublin. He says, enjoying your show. Thanks for playing Pete Seeger. He says, I've heard countless versions of the Boys in the County Mayo over the years, but Pete's recording is definitely one of the best. Hope you can include it again on the show, perhaps on Sunday night. And thanks, Eamon, for that. And to Steve in England, Steve's still with us, Steve Killeen in Ealing, and he says, thanks Steve, you're very kind, thank you, you're late into the night with us on the show, in fairness to you. And Connemara Bob says, fair play to you Michael, staying on until 2, thanking of all the listeners for our, would you believe it Bob, it's 5 tonight, 5 hours, this is the longest show I think I've ever, well, maybe apart from the New Year's Eve show, that usually goes at 10 until 3 by the way, but I'm beginning to feel it at this stage, I can tell you. And trying to get so many mentioned, and fair dues at the very best, and long may you continue. We all appreciate the effort, and thanks from Connemara Bob, listening to us in Potters Bar in England tonight. Well, do you know what, we did mention a lot there tonight, and between one thing and another I forgot to mention one county that it's a special weekend for as well, and that's the county of Wicklow, along with Fermanagh, the only county that has never won a provincial senior championship, Leinster Ulster, of the 32 counties on the island of Ireland. Well, they are in the Tailteann Cup final. They're playing down on next Saturday, and I'm sure they'll have a lot of neutral support, there's no doubt about it. And here we go with Hugo Duncan to sing Among the Wicklow Hills.

great song there, Johnny McCauley composition, and I hope you enjoyed that one on our show tonight. For all the Wicklow people out there who are heading to Croke Park, who will be watching the match on television and hoping for some success after years and years and years, and nobody will begrudge them if they do get over the line. Now, also a quick hello here. It says to Pauline. Yeah, well, that was in from Sean, so yeah. And lovely show tonight. Safe home from Teresa Hurton, still with us, and Lemmy Bryan tonight. Thank you very much indeed for that one as well. And now, Michael, the very best. And okay, for John Regan in Kelchima, from his brother Tommy, and his brother Tommy in Swinford. That's in from Noel Gallagher in Kelchima. Noel, thanks very much indeed for being with us, by the way, and great to hear from you. You know what, I actually had a song from John Kelly on earlier in the show, so I mightn't get around to two, especially with the night being so heavy with requests tonight. We could have played that one, but I'm only after seeing that request now. We did play another one from John earlier on the show. Thanks, Noel in Kelchima, for that. The Whileaways are in the Town Hall Theatre in Westport on Saturday night, by the way, says Pat Ward. So thank you, Pat, for sharing that with us as well. Pat Boyle left a message on the phone, actually, from Matty Mass, saying he read the Anne Carroll's piece in the Mayo News this week. She's from Carlingford area, or well, from the Cooley anyway, and he loved it. And he says, well, sure, he says, I can't lose. If Mayo win, good luck to them. If Loud win, good luck to them. And whoever wins, I'll be shouting for them in the final. So that's as fair as it comes. Thanks, Pat, in Matty Mass, for that. But Gones up next, and probably our second last night, a song of the night, I think. Here he is with a classic, Sweet Rosie.

So now I walk alone down by the river where my sweet Rosie used to stroll. And soon I'm gonna join those deep dark waters, for I can't live

story of Sweet Rosie Jones, and that was, of course, Buchones, the great Buchones. And that more or less takes us home tonight. It's been a long, long night here on Midwest Radio. This is almost 5 hours, and still the odd ones coming in at this hour. And Breach has been back on. Thanks for the lovely long show tonight. I enjoyed every bit of it. EOI, but Carla Grog is Bandit O'Breaching. And I will, Breach. I definitely will. You can rest assured of that. I will. So thank you for sharing that one with us, Breach, towards the end of the night there. And something else popping in there, I see. And I think it's Catherine Healy. So hello to Catherine and Philip there over in England. Sorry, they're over in England, yeah. And some message somewhere just popped up there. I can't find it, but it is there somewhere. And they are great listeners to the show. Thank you, Catherine, originally from County Waterford, actually. And yeah, thanks for being with us on the show tonight. We're going to go home tonight could probably have been partially here picking this song. It's been a special favourite of mine for many, many years. And several lovely versions we've played over the years as well. But this time we're going to play a man from over in County Longford, and his name is Seamus Dooley, and that takes us home apart from our sign off, and it's the story of the Red River Valley.

right to the end of our show. That was Seamus Dooley, actually, from Longford and the Red River Valley, taking us home tonight. Thanks very much indeed for your company over the last while. Thanks to Breach there, actually, late text from Breach there, and what did Breach say? And she says in Balladreen, she says, thanks, that's the stuff. She says, wasn't a case of breakfast before bed. Always the best. Well, it was at your shows in Galway. And good night, Michael. And indeed, I remember Terry Conway, who used to always say he had his breakfast before he went to bed, and maybe a line on the counter. So I'll say no more. And thanks, Breach, for that reflection tonight as well. And would also like to just say hello to Marie Mellett as well. And she's been on to say, wonderful show tonight, loved it. And that's from Marie. Thank you, Marie, ever so much. Beautiful message in as we sign off there tonight. Now, look, there were other messages come in during the day today. Literally hundreds and hundreds, and I just couldn't get around to them. But thanks to everybody. And appreciate all of that. Many, many thanks indeed. Just want to, by the way, I meant to mention earlier on, though, the Mayo people are going to the match and loads have gone up, thousands gone up on Saturday. If you've gone up, the vast majority have gone up the by Maynooth there. So if you are, fly the car flags, the window flags, and when you come up to the bridge there, you can be sure Delia Heenan will be on the bridge there, close to Maynooth, with an array of Mayo flags. So all that I think Delia ever wants is flash the lights, honk the horns and all of that. And she goes to such trouble. Mighty lady. That's it, folks. Thank you very much indeed for your company over the last 5 hours. This is the one 5 hour I'm doing during the summer, I can assure you. It's 4 hours after this. Anyway, thank you very much indeed to all our listeners and the care of the hospice throughout the year. We wish you well. To those of you working through the night, especially on first responder duties, we wish you the best. Have a safe, quiet and peaceful night here throughout the region. We'd also like to say hello to all of you out on the roads there who have been tuned into the radio station at 2 in the night. And maybe you're thinking you're listening to a rewind, but certainly not. It will be in a few minutes' time. But anyway, thank you very much indeed. I hope our show has eased a few miles of the journey for you there tonight. To all our listeners on the islands this night, thanks for staying up. Time to quench the lights, I would imagine now. To all the lads on the fishing boats along the west coast, we say a very special good night at the close of another night's broadcasting on Mid West Radio. To all of you here in Regional FM service, we thank you very much for the invitation to your homes this night. Very special. And to those of you around the country, around the world who have tuned into us on internet and various forms of that reception, wherever you are, we say thanks indeed. With people so many countries and places tonight, amazing.

0: I'm broadcasting in now until 7 o'clock in the morning when David Cawley will start another day's broadcasting. So all that remains for me to do is to wish you all the very, very best and all going well back with you here on The Late Show again on Sunday night. And we'll see how things shape up over the weekend. As I always say, what will be, will be. If you're travelling to the match, have a safe journey. Those of you at home watching it, well, whatever way it goes, that's it. And it's great to be there anyway. And we wish our lads the very, very best as well, obviously. So Shana will knock the cards of Emila Machalir Jadona Shahugan Temple Jack Log number Shin. Michael Cummins saying good night. God bless, take care. Sloan August Bannock Che Orif Galer Arish. Good night. Tommy Martin Show coming your way, a repeat of this morning's Tommy Martin Show in just a few 2 minutes time or so.
1: Well, Shin Gerald Clark on Lane U, o Radio Midwest. Ta sulagong go winshift tanabas na Clarica, agus go maishiv linarish majin amarach. By Misharash, ar an air, agus shakti clug ar majin lacoon of chair.
2: That brings us to the end of live broadcasting for another day here on Midwest Radio. Coming up, we have a replay of the Tommy Maron Show, followed by the mid-morning show and some nice music to take you through the night. We hope you enjoyed our programmes and you'll join us again tomorrow. We'll be back on air, please God, at 7 a.m.
3: At the end of the day, we praise you, Lord. We thank you for all the graces that have come to us from your hands. For bringing us safely through this day, we thank you, Lord. For the work you have given us to do, we thank you, Lord. For the food you have given us to eat, we thank you, Lord. For all we have learned and received from others, we thank you, Lord. Forgive us our faults we have committed this day. For our laziness, our neglect of others, forgive us, Lord. Pour down your blessings on our family. May we all be one as you are one in generosity and love. We forgive and ask forgiveness this night for any sharp word we spoke today or anything we did in anger or in haste. We pray for the whole world, the sick, the lonely, and all who suffer injustice. Lord, help us to help them. Bless the people of our parish. Keep us always in your love. We pray tonight, too, that peace will prevail over the whole world and that leaders and people of all persuasions will grow to love and respect each other, recognizing that we are all members of God's family. And may we be reconciled under the banner of dignity and peace with justice for all. Visit our homes, O Lord, and keep them safe from all harm and danger. Protect our property and stock. May your holy angels keep us in peace, and may your blessing be always upon us through Christ our Lord, who lives and reigns with you in the unity of the Holy Spirit, one God forever and ever. Amen. Have a peaceful and restful night. Bianach Deiliv.

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1: We're halfway through the week. It's Wednesday morning, the 8th day of July. Hello there and a very good morning to you.

0: As always, thanks for choosing Midwest this morning. It's going to burn away all that little mist and fog that's out there. We're going to have a nice sunny day. Actually, we're getting the best of it in many ways. I see the east and south of the country are going to experience temperatures of up to 28 degrees Celsius today. Here on the west coast, it'll be just that little bit cooler. Not too bad, though. It's going to be around 22, 23 degrees today. And as the week progresses and into the weekend, we're going to be getting the hottest of the weather. They're saying by Sunday here in the west. And we're going to have really, really hot temperatures. And it's going to stay with us for the majority of next week as well. So it's really good on the weather front. Lovely to have you with us today. Do be sun smart. Make sure you put out a little bit of water for the birdies. And if you're near the coast and you're going to be in lakes, rivers or oceans, please be careful and always let people know where you are. That's just the soundest advice we can give you in relation to the hot weather. I'm not even going to start talking about councils saying to people start cutting back on water. But that said, over the next 3 or 4 days, you can be assured that a lot of local authorities will be under pressure, as will Irish Water, to maintain regular water supplies to people. Because unfortunately, even though we get lots of rain in this country for some incredibly odd reason, once we get a major spell of fine weather, things just go completely south, and the various authorities who look after our water are under pressure. So just be careful and vigilant in the use of your water. If you're a farmer and you're living in the Belmullet area, just to let you know, this morning at 9, which was exactly 5 minutes ago, up to noon today at the Belmullet, Carn Belmullet, at John McGrath's yard, VK Agri Recycling are collecting farm plastics from farmers in the Belmullet area. So if you want to get along there, John McGrath's yard in Carn, up to midday today, they'll be accepting your plastics. And for listeners in the Newport area, Friday, VK Agri will be collecting plastics at Derrynoomera landfill site there in Newport from 9 on Friday morning until noon on Friday. So lots of ways of farmers to dispose of their plastics. Just very quickly before we go to a traffic update and go straight to the phone lines today, hands up anybody who would deny RTE an increase in the licence fee. I don't see too many hands up. Martin Wall, political correspondent in the Irish Times, is reporting this morning that RTE is to urge our government to provide it with another tranche of multinational and multi-annual funding when the current €725 million deal that was thrashed out, agreed in 2024, expires next year. And RTE is expected to tell the Dáil Committee of Public Accounts tomorrow that it has reversed the trend of reporting deficits. It has strengthened its financial position. However, they say that because some few people now are actually purchasing television licenses, I think it's one in five householders have a television license, and that are they are householders who have a television set, are not paying their licenses anymore. And as a result, it has reduced the revenue stream of RTE. And the other stat, which I really found somewhat surprising, although speaking in the office this morning, it's amazing the number of people who no longer have a television set at all in their homes. It's now suggested 21% of householders no longer have a television set. 21%, which I thought was extremely high. Yeah, anyway, getting back to RTE, they've agreed a new deal with Patrick Kielty. He's going to present the Late Late Show for another, I think it's 3 years. Then the Oireachtas Committee tomorrow are going to hear where RTE are saying that they need to recategorise their remuneration framework, but they do say it's a clearer path, but that they are going to need more money in order to keep the operation up and running to the standards that they the general public expect. So, would you be in favour of RTE getting another slice of money from the revenue, from the taxpayers of this country? Let us know your views. I imagine they're not going to be all great views. I see in the commercial property section of the Irish Times this morning where the wonderful Mount Falcon Estate in Ballina is up for sale. Ronald Quinlan, the property editor of the Irish Times, says a range of Irish and international hotel operators and investors are expected to express their interests in the sale of the renowned Mount Falcon Falcon Estate, just outside Ballinad. The property, consisting of the fully operational four-star Manor House Hotel and its 95 acres estate, is being offered for sale on behalf of the Maloney family by agents CRRE, seeking in excess of 10 million euro. It's a beautiful property, located there in the heart of the Moy Valley, just 7 kilometres from Ballinat Town. 32 guest bedrooms in the principal manor house, along with 45 guest lodges across the three settings, the woodlands, the courtyard and the lakeside. So there it is. If you have 10 million in your back pocket and you're looking to purchase a nice gaff, I would suggest... Okay, want to talk about e-scooters. We were to talk about this yesterday, but we just simply ran out of time. But I know it's a subject that is close to the hearts of many of our listeners. Yesterday, the junior minister with responsibility for road safety, that's independent Minister Sean Canny, said that he wants to see mandatory registration of e-scooters, as well as tax and insurance obligations, the same as cars. This is a new crackdown on e-scooters. And I want to quote Sean Canny directly. He said yesterday, "I'm not ruling out anything." He says the government will examine how we tackle road safety. Deaths involving all vehicles are up 11% on this time last year. And we know over the weekend it was terrible. Five, if not six people died on our roads. And we also heard in the last week that almost half of Temple Street Hospital's ICU was occupied with children that were injured on e-scooters in the last number of weeks. Six on life support. Six children on life support as a result of accidents from e-scooters. I'm joined on the programme, first of all, by Councillor Michael Burke. Michael is Fine Gael Councillor for the Swinford Claremorris Municipal District. Michael, thanks for joining us. Good morning.
1: Morning, Tommy.
0: Anything I've said there that Sean Canny has said, I think you'll wholeheartedly agree with. You want a major stamp down on these e-scooters.
1: Yes, and I feel it's past time, literally, but I do welcome the Minister's comments yesterday evening and that he's very open to looking at the whole situation. This is a very, very serious situation where we have the main children's hospital in our country, half, 50% of it taken up by accidents from e-scooters. But there's so many accidents beside, Tommy, that's never reported, never reported. I have seen two incidents myself that was only minor, but those people on footpaths, people walk out the door of a shop or whatever the case might be, or they just don't hear it coming because it's pretty silent. And they have almost been knocked down. I had a call from a colleague of yours yesterday in Castlebar, where he had the same incident yesterday morning. And he said if he was in the Tour de France, the guy on the bike, he would have won it. He was going that fast. And indeed, I heard a member of the Gardaí on Monday evening, I think it was, that his colleague followed a guy on an e-scooter and he brought his car up to 70 kilometres an hour and he couldn't catch him because he was in a town. Your man slips down a side street and he couldn't catch him. So, look, this is a serious matter for young and for old people out on the greenways and everything like that, walking with children. We have a case in Ballon Road. We don't have cycling lane. And I don't have a problem with people cycling. I don't have a problem in the main with people on the e-scooters, providing that they use them properly and where they should be used and they wear helmets. You know, we're going to a stage now, Tommy, where, you know, when children are young, we buy them trikes. And then as they get bigger, we buy them bikes. And we have everything on them, from the helmets to everything else that goes on them. And lo and behold, when they come 12 years of age, in some cases, we feel we can buy them an e-scooter and ignore all the safety that's attached to a motorised vehicle. It's like giving them a loaded shotgun, because they can either kill themselves or they will kill somebody else or injure somebody. And it's not that long ago, actually, in Claremorris, where there was a person knocked down and the person never really recovered. Knew that person very, very well myself. But it's just something we have to look at very seriously. And it has to be done in a kind of a collaborative way between the County Council, the Road Safety Authority and the Gardaí. The Gardaí can't do everything, but I think we have to have some rule coming in that any child under 16 years of age that's found with a bike or an e-scooter, it must be taken from them immediately. And it's the only way that we're going to solve this problem, because there's going to be accidents, I can tell you. there is accidents already, not reported, because people just ignore it. I go for a walk most evenings myself, and I have one particular individual that I meet occasionally on it. And, you know, while he's mannerly enough on the thing, I could have my grandchildren with me sometime, two girls. And, you know, if one of them runs away on me, I'm afraid he'll come around the corner. Yeah. And, you know, he's mannerly on the thing. He'll slow down when he meets you, but he travels very, very fast, and then he has a partner on the back of the bike on other occasions, so he has, and they're really cruising, Tommy. It's unbelievable that parents will allow their children to go out and put themselves at so much risk.
0: Would you ban them?
1: Well, you know, Tommy, it's something I would have to say should be considered for people under the age of 16. We know that we're trying to live in a very green environment, and people are using those things for going to work. They use the road, they wear the helmets, and they have manners at traffic lights, and they have manners everywhere they travel. I don't have a problem with those people at all, but I'm not so sure that such a small little wheel on the road should be able to do 40 kilometres. And I'm told you can adjust that very, very easily. It's not high tech to do it, that they can go up to 50, 60 kilometres, some of those, depending on the battery that's attached, you know. So, yes, it's a problem, Tommy. It's a huge problem.
0: What about the idea of insurance and tax the same as people driving cars and vans and trucks?
1: Well, I think, Tommy, what we need is certainly when those bikes are being sold, that there should be some registration. I'm not sure how you'd follow up the tax and the insurance, but if somebody is hurt or badly injured and life-changing effects from the accident, who's going to pay compensation to the person that was knocked down? In most cases, those people just get on their bike again and fly away from the incident where they have hit somebody. That's the experience I've had in Ballinrobe, where somebody, well, not badly injured, but your man just got on the bike again and gone. And he had no number plate. He presumed the bike was, or the scooter was black, but sure, they're all black, Tommy. Yeah. Very few of them change in colour. Yeah. So there's an awful lot of work to be done at this, Tommy, to be perfectly honest. But we can bring in all the laws and regulations we want, Tommy. This is very much a parent situation where they should note their children under 16 years of age should not use an e-scooter. That is the bottom line. And if people want to go to Temple Street or any of those hospitals where you see people in IC and but bad injuries, I can tell you something, it's a wake-up call for them. And people just don't realise when they hand an e-scooter to a 12, 13-year-old what they're handing them. It's literally a lethal weapon handing them.
0: Just to clarify for listeners who aren't aware, because under the Road Traffic Electric Scooter Regulations of 2024, e-scooters can only be used by people aged 16 and over. They're limited to a speed of 20 kilometres per hour, and they're banned from being used on footpaths. Drivers cannot carry passengers, and they're not allowed to cycle in bus lanes or cycle lanes or on local, regional or national roads. An awful lot of those regulations are being flouted right across the board.
1: Absolutely, Tommy. And it's very hard for the Gardaí, because a lot of those places where they go, the guards don't have a presence, and we can't expect guards to have a presence everywhere. But I think it goes back to parent responsibility in the first case, that if they want their child to be safe in a safe environment, they should not allow them to have an e-scooter under the age of 16. And I can't justify any reason why a parent should decide that my child can have an e-scooter and he's going to behave well. We all know, we were all young one time, Tommy, and we know that when we get a car or when we get a motorbike or whatever the case might be, we're going to always test it out a small bit. But at least when you're over 16, you have some sense of responsibility that, you know, this is a lethal weapon I have under me and it could kill me or it could kill somebody else worse again.
0: Okay. If there are any people out there who sell e-scooters as part of your business, I'd love to hear from you. You might give us a call on 0818 3055, because I wonder what kind of checks people who sell these e-scooters have? I mean, a lot of people are suggesting that when you buy an e-scooter from a registered dealer, that the dealer needs to register the name, the address, and all the details of the individual who has purchased the e-scooter, and that it's put on some kind of a database. Other listeners are suggesting that, well, this texter says, if you buy a 50cc motorbike, it has less power than some of these e-scooters, and they need insurance, they need tax, and they need helmets. Other texters says, at the very least, e-scooters should have a number plate, which is large and legible, as legible as a car number plate, so that anybody that causes damage and takes off can at least be identified through a registration on their bicycle. Yeah, these are all really good suggestions.
1: Yeah, absolutely, Tommy. But look, at the first thing we should note, an e-scooter is not a toy. They are a machine with a very powerful engine or motor in them. And, you know, who would let their 12-year-old child go out on a motorbike? And indeed, we had a little bit of that around here for a while in Ballinrobe, I have to say, where a young guy had a motor, you know, a small little motorbike, and it was rather noisy, and everywhere we went, he went, we knew he was knocking around. And he was using the field here at the, belonged to the community pitch here, belonged to this community school, sorry. And, you know, the parents were out watching him, you know. And, you know, the guy, he could have been killed. I'd say he was about 10 or 11, Tommy, you know. So yeah. It's ridiculous what's going on, Tommy. It goes back to parent responsibility in the main. We can't blame the guards because people let their children, they go out and they pay a couple of hundred euro for an e-scooter and they think that's fine to do. But who takes responsibility after that? If there's somebody injured and it could be the parent of two or three young children or whoever the case might be, life-changing injuries after that, who pays for that, Tommy? Yeah. The state pays for it. And that can be $1 million, $2 million now, they're saying, in costs to keep somebody in hospital and to support them for the rest of their lives. So it's a matter that has to be dealt with, Tommy. And the sooner the better. And I do welcome the minister's comments that he's going to look at it. And he's very open-minded on it, I think. And I just hope that from the under-16s, no under-16 should be allowed to buy a bicycle.
0: Well, they're not. They're not allowed.
1: But your mammy and daddy is buying it, Tommy. That's the problem.
0: Yeah.
1: That's all right. The problem.
0: Loads of people saying ban, ban, ban. And loads of people saying that. In relation to scooters, get the kids to do a driving test and issue a license. No license, no scooter. That's John. But loads of people are having their view on this. And that's good that at least we're talking about it. And as you say, Sean Kennedy, and I know that Minister Chambers was also out yesterday saying that the government really have to react quickly and swiftly to putting in new measures to make sure that anybody over the age of 16 that has an e-scooter legally are doing more to maintain the safety of people. And I'll finish with this lady who says, my husband and I have a business in Mayo. We were locking our business one evening last week when a lady on an e-scooter came along and almost hit both of us. She was so close. They are such a danger. And the problem is nobody hears them coming along. They're so silent. They just, you know, they're on you. And then you realise what they are. Listen, Michael, thank you very much indeed for your time.
1: Thanks, Tommy. Good morning.
0: Have a good day. That's Councillor Michael Burke, Fine Gael Councillor in the Swinford-Claremorris Municipal District. So keep your texts and WhatsApps coming on the subject of the e-scooter. This text is very short, says, stop, stick up for them altogether, ban them for life. It shouldn't be happening. And as I say, there's nobody so far on any of the texts or emails or WhatsApps that we're getting is in favour of them. It just everybody seems to think they're just a scourge, other than presumably the people who use them. And by the way, if you have an e-scooter that is essential to you for whatever it is you do in life, maybe it's essential for you to get to work because you can't afford a car. Again, we want to hear from you on the programme because we don't want to paint everybody with the same brush. There are lots, as Michael Burke said there, people who use them properly, but it's the ones who don't are the ones we have to weed out. 18 years ago today, Amy Nocton, good morning Amy, came into this wonderful world of ours. And not alone is it a wonderful world, Amy, it's the fact that you're a wonderful daughter. Have a lovely day today, Amy. And that's the message from your mum, dad, your sisters, Rachel and Elaine. So congratulations, that is Amy Nocton, who I think lives in Castleconnor in County Sligo. Congratulations and a happy birthday today. Tommy, this texter says, you had Father Tom Little from Carlow on yesterday regarding e-scooters and the funeral of a young lad that died. Well, another lad has already been injured and in intensive care in that area again. We have to ban these e-scooters once and for all, because simply and solely, 16-year-olds are not mature enough to know how to use them properly. Time check on Midwest. It's 26 minutes past nine.
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0: Just on yesterday's programme, some of the calls that we or comments we didn't get, we had Ger Deer on talking about cigarette butts and vapes being disposed and littering all of our streets. He says, this texter says, regarding your interview yesterday with Ger on the issue of dumping cigarettes and vapes, it's town municipals' responsibility to provide the services. With payment of taxes, it's only fair the town provides proper dumping facilities. The town bin system are not working. Open up a recycling and a town recycling dump with longer hours, putting an onus on business people to provide bins is another expense that should be covered by paying commercial rates. So that owner of a business, I imagine, is making the point that, look, we pay our rates, so why is the onus now on us to also pick up the cigarette butts and the vapes? But I suppose it's your civic responsibility, you see, that's the big difference there. Texter says, business owners and home owners pay property tax. These basic trash and water services should be covered by our property tax. Although, that's an old chestnut that's been going on for years. Texter says, I'm looking for two Saw Doctor tickets for Galway Big Top. I think they're there very shortly. I'm wondering if anybody has any to sell. If you have, give us a call, please. Good morning, Tommy. As the people of Westport know, the post office has been moved from the Mall, which has been there for years and years, to the Super Value store. It's all part of a readjustment, and it's now part of the indoor supermarket of Super Value in Westport. And the listener says, I know they are just settling in, but I'm wondering if there are any plans to put an outside letterbox in the car park, because at present you have to park your car, which is €3 an hour, go right to the supermarket to post your letter. And this is ridiculous. And please, I know that Super Value do a great job, and congratulations to the Kavanagh family for all they do. And I'm delighted to see the post office service has been maintained in the town centre. But any chance of a post box outside the actual shop itself? So look, we'll put that to, I'm sure that's an unpost issue, not really a Kavanagh supermarket issue, but we'll definitely look into that. Mary says, it is rather amusing, if it wasn't so serious, that we have the EU telling us Irish people that we have to cut back on our coal emissions or we're going to be fined millions and millions of euro. Yet, for the past few days, the people, particularly around Ballinau, will know and be aware that we have had helicopters flying around like flies in the summer, and we've had Garda cars in abundance driving around our town, and then the EU preaches to us about climate change. Please, practice what you preach. EU, are you listening? I know people are a little bit disappointed waking up this morning. We've a lot of fog and mist and a bit of drizzle here in the west of Ireland. But in fairness to Met Aaron, that's what they said would be happening today. But it will burn off. By afternoon, we should be getting some sunny spells. But I see this texter says, no need to worry about cutting back on water or sunscreen in Achill. Whilst the rest of the country is experiencing what should be our normal sunny weather, we've got fog on to the ground and drizzle in Achill. Don't worry. Keep breathing. It's all going to be sound very shortly. To Charlestown next, I want to say a happy, significant birthday to a dear sister and auntie. Her name is Tina Kenny. Good morning, Tina. I know you're heading off to work. I hope you're not already at work. Have a wonderful day from your sisters, nieces and nephews in Castlereagh. So from Castlereagh in Roscommon to Charlestown in Mayo, Tina Kenny. Have a great birthday today, Tina. And I hope that the sun shines for you and you get lots of TLC. You deserve it. Next on the programme, the house pricing crisis. Well, we know there's a homeless crisis, but if their home, if you are somebody who's in the market of selling your house at the moment, you should be in Cloverland, because the median asking price of a property in this country is now €225,000. That's the median price. But property prices in the last year in Mayo have risen by a whopping €25,000. The report for Q2 2026 by our next guests, and that is myhome.ie, in association with Bank of Ireland, shows, as I say, the median price around the country, 225. But realistically, if you are selling a house at the moment, anything is possible. I'm joined by Joanne Geary, Managing Director of My Home. Joanne, thanks for joining us. Good morning.
3: Good morning, Tommy.
0: I suppose the question most people are asking is, when is this going to stop?
3: Well, that's the question everybody wants the answer to, for sure. And look, I think where we are right now, nationally, we're seeing that asking prices have increased by 5% year on year. I might have been speaking to you 2 years ago, Tommy, when that asking price inflation was 12, 13%. So what we've seen over the last 2 years is a gradual decline in that rate of increase. So that doesn't mean that prices are falling. It just means they're not increasing as fast as they were previously. So in Mayo now, what we're seeing is that prices have risen by €25,000 in the past year. And just for by way of context, 10,000 of that €25,000 increase happened in the last 3 months alone. So we're very much in a market in Mayo that's performing very strongly in terms of property price increases. And as you say, that is very good news for vendors and maybe disheartening news for buyers. But there is some very good news on the horizon for buyers. And that good news is that there has been an increase in stock available to buy. So 21% increase in available properties for sale in Mayo in the last 3 months. So there's 525 properties available for sale in the county at the end of June. So that's really welcome news. So to answer your question in particular, like, when is this going to stop? It does actually come back to the supply dilemma that we have. The more property that's available for sale, and we've an extra 21% now, as I say, available in Mayo to buy, that is going to have, you know, a deflationary impact on prices. So the more supply you put into a marketplace, prices tend to come back.
0: Okay, but it's a little bit of positivity, as you say, that more properties are coming on the market. But regardless of the 525 properties that were available for sale in Mayo at the end of last month, I mean, that's only the drop in the ocean, unfortunately.
3: It is. Now, it is welcome, as I say, but, you know, as an economy, we need, you know, in excess of 50,000 properties a year to be built. We're looking like we'll deliver about 40,000 this year. So we're definitely moving in the right direction. Like, that's the good news. But we still have a lot more to do.
0: Okay, but square this for me, Joanne. Sorry for cutting over you. If more properties are becoming available, then why are the prices rising so substantially?
3: It's down to the demand and the pent-up demand that's there. So we've been in a housing crisis for, you could argue, 10 years now, Tommy. You know, and we came into COVID with a dramatic undersupply issue. Then we went through COVID when no properties were being built and no properties were really transacting at all. And we came out of COVID and everybody said, if you recall, this is going to be the start now of, you know, property prices falling. And the opposite happened. There were property prices started increasing at a pace. Why? Because we have a very well-funded population. We have over 5 million people now living in the economy, and we simply have not been building enough property, you know, going back years and years, you know, over 10, 15 years. So we're playing pretty dramatic catch-up. There is very strong pent-up demand in the economy for property, and that's what's continuing to drive prices upwards. Mayo, if I was to suggest, is still offering very good value, you know, if you compare it to other parts of the country. And that's what's making it particularly attractive to people as well, which is what's accounting for that 25,000 price increase in the last year.
0: All right. Well, full details, by the way, of the latest on the property market nationally is available from ismyhome.ie, I assume, isn't it, Joanne?
3: That's it, Tommy.
0: All right. So it's a seller's market at the moment, that's for sure. Listen, thank you very much indeed for joining us.
3: Thanks, Tommy.
0: That's Joanne Geary. Joanne is Managing Director of My Home. So prices increasing all of the time. Our number, 0818 3055. Let me go to Mike next. Mike, good morning.
4: Good morning, Tommy. How are you?
0: I'm well. So RTE, we're told today in the papers, are going to be looking for more money when the current deal, where I think it was 725 million euro, was given by the then minister, Catherine Martin. We remember it well. I think it was back in July of 2024 that this money was given on the basis that they were effectively broke. They're going to be looking for more money. What do you think?
4: I think that I have a bit of an issue on a few different fronts. First of all, are they commercial? And if they are, they should be dependent on advertising. And I don't think that the state should be funding it. The other argument would be that it's the national broadcaster. If it is a national broadcaster, well, then they should have some sort of responsibility towards protection of Irish culture, particularly the way we speak, our accents and things like that. And I do believe, honestly, that there's an erosion of what is, I suppose, an important part of our culture is our accent, how we speak. And there's been a huge influence of North American accents on Irish broadcast media.
0: Yeah, but sorry for cutting over you, but I mean, those accents are, you know, these are people born in Ireland. This isn't that we're bringing in people from America.
4: No, but it's influenced by broadcasting, Tommy.
0: But you can't help the way you talk, Mike.
4: I know you can't, but the way you speak is influenced by your environment and where you are. And if you're constantly bombarded with particular accents and particular inflections, they're going to grow on you, whether you like it or not. And I'm just saying that we should step back a little bit from it and preserve the Irish accent. I remember one time, as you'd be hearing the Young Scientists of the Year reports on radio and TV, where little school children would be talking about their projects, and you got determined immediately what county they were from, simply by their accents. You can't do that anymore.
0: Yeah, but Mike, all young people, and let's talk about the elephant in the room here. Yeah. The majority of young people now speak with mild American accents because they've been watching so many TV programs and stuff on the internet with American accents that they've actually harnessed that accent to be the accent that they speak.
4: Yeah. Let me say, Tommy, no, I'm not anti-American by any manner of means. America is very good to Ireland, and it's a good country. We all have our own little misgivings, I suppose, about various things that go on there. But however, it's still very good to Ireland and very beneficial, and I wouldn't knock it. But I do believe strongly that we should preserve our culture and our accents a little bit more than we do. And I think it's incumbent on the government, I suppose, to make an announcement on that at some stage. Because when American tourists come here, for instance, or any other tourists, and I've been talking to American tourists who've come in here for maybe 20, 22 years, thereabouts, with no connections whatsoever to Ireland, other than the fact they've been here before, in transit from France to America or wherever. And they enjoyed their few days here, and they came back for more. And they have noticed that the culture has changed a lot. And, you know, if the Americans coming into the place see the culture changing, well, then they are, I suppose, a benchmark for how the change is. We Irish don't probably notice the change because it's so effective and it has been progressed so much over the years. I think that, you know, there are people here, young people and middle-aged people, I suppose, who have experienced this change in accent over the years, and they think it's a natural phenomenon. You know, and like you say, you can't control the way you speak. And if you're subject, if you're listening to constant, the constant broadcast of accents that aren't true Irish, well, then those accents grow on people. It's much like people who go to immigrate to England or to America. In a short period of time, they will pick up the accent naturally because they're surrounded by it.
0: Yeah.
4: And I'm just making the point that broadcast media is very influential.
0: It is, in fairness, and your point is really well made. And there's loads of other people getting in touch. Sean says RTE is a state-funded organisation. It should be disbanded because it's so out of touch with today's demographic. Personally, he says, I don't watch anything other than GAA on RTE, and most of the time you have to pay GAA Go for the privilege. TG Cahir spend all winter and spring covering club and league games, and I have to say their coverage is far superior. So disband RTE, give the taxpayers money, and hand GAA coverage to the TG Cahir on all platforms. Other texters, Thomas says, oh, no way should RTE get another penny from the state and from the taxpayers. Do you remember the story of Catherine Martin giving them all of that funding when they were in crisis? And yet, a couple of months ago, they sent 41 journalists to cover a game in Prague against the Republic of Ireland and Czechia in the World Cup qualifier. Surely one presenter, one commentator and a couple of pundits and a technical crew of maybe two or three would have sufficed. They don't care. They are as corrupt as ever, unfortunately. I thought things would change, but they haven't. Loads of people are calling in to say they have never got a television license and never will. This texter says, I pay Sky for the service and Netflix and pay tax on my TV when I bought it. We have given RTE enough of bailouts. It's time for them to stand on their own two feet or else disband. So not a lot of sympathy out there for RTE, but I know where you're coming from, Mike, in relation to the fact that you know, the cultural side of the broadcasting seems to have diminished or certainly diluted.
4: It has.
0: Mike, thanks for your call.
4: That's all, Tommy. You're very welcome. Good morning, Jim.
0: Mind yourself. That's Mike there. 087-900-4141 is our number if you want to get in touch. It's coming up to 9:45.
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0: Quick few hellos. Bridie Gunning in Crossroads Kilbannon in Tuam. Good morning, Bridie, and a very happy birthday to you today. We love you lots. That's your husband Jerry and your sons Sean and Liam, your brother William and your sister Helen. So big day today for Bridie Gunning there in Crossroads in Kilbannon, just outside Tuam. Well done, Bridie. Take a breather. You deserve it. Hello to Dennis McNamee in Solihull in Birmingham. Dennis, hope you're listening to us across the Irish Ocean. Have a wonderful day today. Tony Breach and all the crew in Swinford want to wish you, Dennis, a very happy birthday today. Happy birthday too to Jenny Beattie. Hi, Jenny. Lillian and Mandy are sending greetings to you today. And we wish you well too, Jenny. And a happy birthday to the King of Ahagar, who happens to be J.P. Scott, for the benefit of this request, at least. Hello, J.P. Happy birthday today. Enjoy your day from all your family and all the staff at Scott's XL in Ahagar. And if you're in Ahagar today, pop in and wish the King himself, J.P., a very happy birthday. Welcome back to the programme. Loads and loads of calls coming in about e-scooters, about RTE, about everything. Peter is talking about climate change. Peter, good morning.
5: Good morning, Tommy. Thank you for having me on.
0: No problem. Thanks for coming on. So what's your take on all this climate change debate?
5: Well, for me, I'm actually very tired of listening to what the politicians are telling us what to do. When you look at the amount of tonnage that's caused by wars, it accounts for 5.5% per year. The first 3 years of the Ukraine conflict, there was something like 230 million tons of pollution sent up in the air, and that doesn't include ground or water pollution. The first 14 days of the Israel conflict and American conflict led to something like 5 million tons of waste being thrown up into the air. And we can see it every day on televisions, all these petrol stations or, these petrochemical plants being blown up. We're being told what to do. I heard, just listening to your program, which was interesting, Ireland is going to be obliged to cut air emissions by 10% every year.
0: Yeah.
5: And by 2030, by 50%. And if not, we'll get 8 billion to 28 billion fines. Now, we've been asked to do everything, but I still feel that governments globally, the European governments, are just not doing enough about what's happening in the world. I mean, electric cars, I don't have a car, so I'm quite happy to say that I'm using public transport. And I'm doing my doing what I can. I'm just tired of listening to, when you see all the money that's been spent, which Ireland will spend, particularly about security. It'll be 1.7 billion per year, and they're allocating 1.5 billion. I'm just tired of us being asked what to do and they don't do nothing themselves.
0: No government, I imagine, wants to be at war. Would you accept that?
5: Oh, 100%. But why are ordinary people still being fined, being imposed this? They're imposing, I just heard about the farmers, this greenhouse gas. They're talking now about protecting the fisheries and waters, and that means there's going to be more imposed conditions on people. Whereas governments who are in wars, let's not hide the fact they're started for whatever reason, and life is lost, which I totally disagree with. Why are they not being fined as well? Or why not cap the expenditure? Why is it always the people?
0: Okay, so as the old Eurovision song goes, why me?
5: Well, it's not just why me, it's why us. All of us are listening to politicians doing one thing. They're over in Ankara now, NATO, all the leaders. What about the carbon footprint there?
0: Yeah, but I know that argument is raised a lot by listeners to say, you know, here we are on the periphery of Europe, a tiny little island, and yet we're getting hammered by Europe with all kinds of fines and demands. But at the end of the day, political leaders have to meet somewhere. So how else would they get to these places other than on an aeroplane?
5: There is such a thing as the internet,

0: Very well said. And I think you're pushing an open door with all our listeners in what you're saying there. Peter, thanks very much.
1: Okay, thank you for having me on. It's a subject that I'm just tired of listening to.
0: Yeah.
1: And I just wanted to express my views. And, okay. I do wish you will get some comments on it. Thank you very much.
0: All the best, Peter. Thank you. That's Peter. 0818-3055 is our number. I suppose staying with that general subject of climate change, the Mary Robinson Climate and Nature Conference is happening tomorrow and Friday down at St. Mary's Secondary School in Ballina. We'll be broadcasting live from there tomorrow morning. And the theme this year of the conference is food and care. And I briefly, and I'm sorry this is so brief, Una Ford is the manager of Ballinglen Art Centre. It's a beautiful art centre in the heart of Ballycastle. And as part of the Mary Robinson Climate and Nature Conference, they're hosting an exhibition. Thanks, Una, for joining us, and good morning to you.
2: Good morning, Tommy. How are you?
0: I'm well. Is this exhibition just on over the next couple of days?
2: It could be extended. Just ring the office or ring me for the exact dates. They still haven't decided what opening hours will be, but okay, it will be on for a few days.
0: And it's the exhibition stunning. What's it about?
2: It's on the theme of food, care, mehel, and it's 59 works that's selected from our collection of 943 works in our collection at the moment. So it's really representing that theme. It's of people, views, vistas, actually lots of places that have been gone over the years that have been painted 30 years ago, 20 years ago. So it really is that an exhibition, I think, that would appeal to everybody. It's very easy to know where it is, where the places are, who the people are. And Mary Robinson has a great affinity with Ballycastle. Her great-great-grandfather was born here. Nick was on our board. He was a patron on our board for years. So we have a very close relationship with them.
0: Okay, so you're not sure, but the exhibition is ready for rolling out, is it?
2: The exhibition is open on tomorrow night.
0: Tomorrow night, okay.
2: It will be, and then it will be open the day Friday and Saturday. Just, it's not completely finalised what dates. We're hoping to run into the few days of the Salmon Festival.
0: Oh, right. Very good. So that's in Ballinglen, that beautiful Ballinglen.
2: The exhibition is in the Mary Robinson Centre.
0: Oh, my apologies. Okay, so the...
2: Yes, that so it's in the house.
0: In the house.
2: Yeah, it's in the house, 59 works from our collection.
0: Oh, from your collection. So you're just lending some of your collection.
2: Exactly.
0: Oh.
2: Yeah. And it's beautiful. The building is such a beautiful building. So
0: it is.
2: So big. Yeah.
0: Really anyway, that's nice. The Mary Robinson Centre in Ballina as part of the conference. Lovely to talk to you, Una. How are things going on from Ballinglen Art Centre?
2: Really good? Busy. Yeah, no, it's a good year. Lots of visitors. So yeah, no,
0: it's lovely. It really is.
2: Yeah. All right, the weather helps, of course.
0: We might be out for the coffee over the summer.
2: Yes, definitely call in.
0: Thank you.
2: Take care.
0: Thanks. Bye. Una Ford, manager of Ballinglen Art Centre, who have lent 59 of their beautiful exhibits to the Mary Robinson Centre as part of that Climate and Nature Conference, which is happening tomorrow and Friday in Ballina, in St. Mary's College or Secondary School. It's a beautiful facility there. And it's brilliant that so many of the EU presidency events that are part of our presidency are going to be held in Mayo. So we're looking forward to lots of them. But this is the Mary Robinson Climate and Nature Conference. And Mary Robinson will join us on tomorrow morning's programme. We've got a news update next.
3: This is Midwest Radio. You're listening to Rewind, a repeat of the Tommy Marin Show. 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
0: You're very welcome back on this Wednesday morning. Yeah, the sun is starting to peep through here in East Mayo. I know it's very dull and overcast in Achill, but fingers crossed, hold firm. I think the sun might be on the way. JP Scott, I mentioned him already on the programme this morning, from Ahagar, celebrates his birthday today, and lots of people are calling in to wish JP all the very best, including all the Liverpool Supporters Club in Westport. So JP, have a great, great day today and enjoy it. As we always say, it's important. And happy birthday to our dad, JP Scott. Enjoy your day, Dad, from all the family, with love and best wishes.
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0: 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You must be willing to travel. 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The Grays Westport Estate are recruiting across all departments. 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You must have a valid driver's license for flexi hours, local work with training provided. 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
0: Good to have you with us today. So I know people are scrambling for tickets for the match on Saturday night. It's completely sold out. But in relation to getting to the match, a lot of people would love to take the train. But there's a little bit of confusion going on in relation to the numbers of extra carriages that are being put on by Irish Rail and when the tickets for those extra carriages are going to be released. I'm joined by our head of sports, Stephen Grealis. Stephen, a lot of confusion out there. Irish Rail are keeping their cards very close to their chest on this.
2: They are. They're not putting out any major announcements for it. And I'll say straight up, I've come in here quickly and I've opened up the Irish Rail website just on my phone that I propped in front of me. And that extra train that was set, announced yesterday that was going to be leaving Westport at 10 to 12 in the afternoon and is going to be departing Dublin at 9:30. I can tell you that tickets of that for that have gone on sale in the last, literally in the last 10, 15 minutes.
0: So if people want those tickets, what do they log on to?
2: Get online to irishrail.ie.
0: Okay, yeah. Irish Rail. And is it just one extra carriage they're putting on?
2: Well, it's an extra train. Yeah, it's a full extra train. So that extra train is going to be departing, it's going to be departing Westport station, again, leaving Westport station at 10 to 12.
0: 10 to or 10 past?
2: 10 to 12. Okay, so 11:50. Right. And due to be getting into Dublin at around 3:15. That is going to service Ballina. Having that been said, the train, so they'll be getting on a Manola from Ballina. So it'll be leaving Ballina round about, I think it's 11:30 or so for that. On the other side of things, though, the train coming back, the extra train they're putting on back from Dublin that night is going to leave Houston at 9:30, getting into Westport at 10:55. That train won't be servicing Ballina. However, there is another train leaving Dublin at 9:10 that will service Ballina. So just to point out to anyone that might be thinking of getting that last train home at 9:30 to Ballina, it's not servicing Ballina. So it won't be stopping in Manolo once it gets back to County Mayo Saturday night.
0: All right. And so that's the situation. Literally, the train tickets have gone on sale, irishrail.ie, in the last few minutes.
2: Yeah, in the last number of moments.
0: Okay, Stephen, okay. Thanks for that update. And just while I have you there on the Sports Talk Shop tomorrow night, you're giving away some tickets for the match.
2: Yes, we are. And I know they're like, well, I don't know, they're like hen's teeth at the minute.
0: Hen's teeth.
2: We had a set to give away on our social media channels. And judging by the amount of people that were looking for those, they're going to be through the roof. So tune into the Sports Talk Shop tomorrow night. We're going to have tickets to give away with thanks to Aidan and the team over at EBS Mortgages. Again, some lucky listeners going to win themselves two lovely seats to go and see Mayo hopefully get into an All-Ireland final on Saturday evening.
0: Good to hear. That's great. That's between 9 and 10 tomorrow night here on Midwest. A special sports talk shop, courtesy of McGrath Waste. So thank you very much, Stephen. Now, yesterday, Kieran Moran, the journalist with the Farming Independent, had a story that farmers could be in line for subsidised holiday cover and sick leave. It's according to proposals under the new cap. And the measures are aimed at providing replacement labour for everything from if a farmer is sick or has a bereavement, has to go to a training course, or go on their annual holidays. Now, these proposals are aimed at tackling one of the sector's most persistent problems, and that is the difficulty of getting time away from the farm, and even if you can, finding somebody who'll be able to do all the jobs when you're away. It comes as figures show that dairy farmers take just 19 days off in total per year, whilst 63% of beef farmers are forced to work off-farm due to poor incomes, and they can use up to 19 days of their annual leave for farm work. Mind you, I did notice in the farming report this morning that Chagas report, which shows that the average farm income has increased by 49% in the course of last year to just over 53,800. But I imagine there are a lot of farmers listening to me right now who'll say, well, I wish to God I was making 53,800. But anyway, that's the Chagas survey. So this idea of having subsidised cover for farmers, is it going to work? And if so, how? Well, I'm joined by Josephine O'Neill. She's President, National President of MOCRA. Thanks for joining us, Josephine. Good morning.
3: Good morning, Tommy. Thanks for having me on the show this morning.
0: No bother. In one way, this is music to a farmer's ears, but that's in theory. How will it work in practice?
3: Well, I suppose it's important to note that we already have a farm relief service in Ireland. We're one of the few European countries that already have an established system where there are already local men and women who do provide relief services to farmers and support, which is very important.
0: But are they subsidised?
3: However, that comes at a cost.
0: Yeah,
3: no, they're not.
0: Okay.
3: In other countries like France and Finland, they're heavily subsidised by the government. And this proposal is a arising from the CAP proposals, where it would support the establishment of a farm relief service and then the payment of the wages for the relief person to come on the farm for holidays, like you said, sick leave and other, I suppose, days, which would be very attractive, especially for us as an organisation representing young farmers. It's so important that we make farming more attractive to young people as an option, and work-life balance is a huge challenge. So it is a very important step forward, and it could be established as a subsidised service to help further support this. But I suppose there are, like you said, how would it work? There are things that do have to be considered. At the moment, it's a CAP proposal. We are looking at a CAP budget that is already reduced. There's 20% reduction in the CAP budget that's on the table. And unfortunately, everybody wants it for something.
0: Yep.
3: So this is something else that may be drawing from it. But I suppose another concern of ours would be that the CAP cycle is a five-year cycle. And a proposal such as this shouldn't be brought in, dependent on CAP funding, only to be removed if there's not money in the pot in the next CAP cycle. So we need to look at greater commitment and certainty of the funding to ensure that this can be a long-term viable option, because it is very much one that would greatly support our farming sector.
0: If it is a viable option, Josephine, great. So a subsidy scheme is put in place. So if a farmer, for example, wants to head off with his wife and or partner and family for a week in the sun, he would get a subsidy towards getting somebody else in to do the farm work whilst he's away. But it's the labour shortage that's the real elephant in the room here, because I was listening to other farming organisations talk last night saying it's all fine and well for putting a subsidy scheme in place, but if you don't have the labour to do what needs to be done when a farmer is away, it's a waste of time. And they're saying that young people are leaving farming, and therefore the staff wouldn't be there to substitute when the farmer is away.
3: Yeah, and the labour shortage is a huge challenge. Now, I will say I wouldn't exactly agree that young people are leaving farming. I think the challenge is getting young people to enter farming in the first place, because there are so many challenges, and the work-life balance that I mentioned previously is just one of the challenges. And I know I've spoken previously about the likes of generation renewal, access to land, access to finance. This is just one thing that could help support the longevity of the agricultural sector in Ireland. And there are going to need to be other conversations about attracting people into agriculture so that there is a labour force that's there to be able to support a measure like this.
0: I wouldn't be holding my breath on it, would you?
3: At the moment, it's a proposal, Tommy, and that's what all of these cap things that we're talking about at the moment are. So when we look from a young farmer's perspective, it's going to be a challenging few months to make sure that what's proposed actually comes to light. And I'm not going to go as far as saying I wouldn't hold my breath. I'm going to remain hopeful and optimistic that the right decisions are made to support the future for young farmers.
0: Well, let's hope that is the case. Josephine, thank you so much for your time.
3: Thank you very much, Tommy.
0: And have a good day. That is Josephine O'Neill, the National President of MOCRA. So, subsidised farm labour, so that you can go to the funeral, you can go on your holidays, you can go to the training courses, you can get the help if you're sick. What's your take as a farmer? Let us know on 0818 3055 or text or WhatsApp 087 941 41 in association with Riley's Plates and Pours in New York City, where an Irish welcome always awaits. It sure does when you head out to New York City. If you've got a broadband issues, or if you're somebody who likes to know a little bit more about broadband than maybe you do, have a listen.
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0: Mary Coy. Good morning, Mary. Happy birthday today from your close friend Anne. With love and best wishes today. And another friend of yours, Mary, called in as well to wish you, Mary Coy, all the best on the birthday today. Tina Kenny in Charleston. We mentioned her earlier. Good morning, Tina. And we hope the clouds clear and you get plenty of sunshine today. Have a fantastic birthday from all your nieces, nephews, sisters and everybody in Castlereagh. That's Tina Kenny, birthday girl today. Sean Kane tonight in Westport Town Hall Theatre, by the way. Doors open at 7:30. He's on stage at 8 o'clock. He's there every Wednesday night for the rest of the summer, and I think even into the month of September as well. And if you're looking for a good night out, no better man than Sean Kane. Thank you for all your calls today. Hi, Tommy. Regarding the train, the tickets are sold out already. It's ridiculous. So upsetting. I was straight on the website and they're all gone. Can we double check that here to see that all the tickets are gone for the train, the special train that's been put on from Westport? How could they be gone that quickly? They only went on sale literally 7 minutes ago or thereabouts. So we'd have to double check that. But if other WhatsAppers want to do the same thing, just WhatsApp me and say, yes, they are sold out. It'll save us a phone call here. But if that's the case, that was fast. Texter says, Tommy, would you please ask people not to be taking wreaths and plaques off people's graves? We have loved ones in the Emily Begg Cemetery in Belmullet, and it's happening all of the time. I wish these people would have a conscience. This texter says, in relation to RTE, okay, lots of calls about this. RTE are going to be going to an Oireachtas committee looking for more money when the current 725 million that was given to them in 24 runs out. This texter says, RTE claimed to be fair and balanced. This couldn't be further from the truth. People with concerns about things like abortion, immigration, transgenderism, who are pro-Trump, somewhat sympathetic to Israel, when on panels or being interviewed, are vigorously tackled and can barely finish a sentence. Those of the left-wing liberals are often given the soft touch with little challenge. No way for RTE to get another cent. Porrick in Galway says the BBC are very good at covering hurling and football semi-finals, so the GAA should give them more games to broadcast. And this texter, Yvonne, says, can I just say Irish Rail are unfair the way they dragged out the sale of these tickets, gone or not. People watching the website for the past 3 days, eager to get tickets, and nothing being said in terms of updates. Shame on Irish Rail. They should treat their customers better. Evelyn, she says, I had a laugh at the comment you read out about the person paying, not paying for a TV license, having already paid tax on the purchase of the television, so not paying any more to RTE. That's like saying, Evelyn says, I bought a toaster, but I'm not going to pay for the bread to go into it. David says, get rid of RTE. They are only interested in serving themselves, no accountability, and squandering vast sums of taxpayers' money. Other calls, Peggy says, no way, no more funds for RTE. It is repeat, repeat, repeat. I don't watch it anymore. Rita says, RTE is very educational. And it's all right to be saying get rid of RTE, but if you get rid of it, what do you replace it with? Another texter says, regarding Mike's call earlier about Irish accents, well, I think this texter says Irish accents on our national broadcaster are the least of our problems. I wonder what the American tourists think of this. I was in an Irish gift shop in Killarney in Kerry the other week, and the music blaring in the shop was either Spanish, Brazilian or Portuguese, and the shop assistant was singing along with it. Nice Cade Mila Falcha, that all right. I was really annoyed. Killarney of all places. Other texts. Approximately €6 million leaves Eris every year, says John, between taxes, gas, etc. The people of Eris are getting nothing in return. Where are our elected representatives, he asks. Connor says, what about quarries and the amount of air pollution that they cause? Why aren't they being monitored by our councils? The councils are completely ignoring them, as far as I'm concerned. Harry says says that after flying in, this is the politicians going to all of these conferences all over the world and all of the emissions from the airplanes. He says after flying in, they get chauffeured cars to their destinations, and I'm sure they're not staying in star or one-star hotels. The whole situation is absolutely sickening, and not to mention the security around all of this EU presidency. I will eat my hat if this comes in at any less than €100 million. Thank you for all your calls. Bridie says as well about the extra train. She said, I am so, so angered about the fact that you're saying it's already sold out. Can I just confirm that, Bridie? And I'll have that confirmed as soon as we come back.

You're welcome back. Yesterday we were reading that email from the lady whose 90-year-old dad and her mum, who's also elderly, had their pension reviewed by Revenue. And she was making the point that an awful lot of elderly people are now being reviewed and that these elderly people are too scared to actually talk about it publicly. So we put it out there, and there's been a lot of calls about this. This text says, in relation to non-contributory pensions and social welfare officers coming out to that 90-year-old, the same thing happened to my sister, who has now been cut on her non-contributory pension. Another sister and I have had to fill forms as our NCP was being reviewed also. We haven't lost anything, by the way. My view is that the government are taking it from the Irish pensioners and giving it to those that they've allowed into our country. They have to get the money somewhere. So they're now targeting the older people. Mary says, I heard that lady's email on yesterday morning's show in relation to her dad's pension being cut by €100 per week. If social welfare didn't discover this now, and it is discovered after death, this can amount to a huge amount if the person lives a long life. Then it causes a huge amount of stress as to who or how the debt is repaid to social welfare. Apparently, if you have a joint account with a family member or somebody of your own choosing, and it has to be a survivorship account, not a convenience account, then this goes to the survivor on your death and does not go through probate or your estate. Apparently, social welfare cannot then touch this money. Then they have to pursue another asset that you might have left, which could be your home. They normally pursue bank accounts, but if this avenue is closed, then they may go down the asset routes. I would advise anybody getting a non-contributory pension to get good advice as to how to manage their finances in their older age. That's Mary in relation to that. And there's buckets of people calling in to say, yeah, their elderly parents are getting letters now from Revenue and from social welfare saying somebody's going to call out and they need to see your bank account and so on. That's so scary for elderly people. It really, really is. Keep your calls and the emails coming on that one, if you would. And keep your calls coming on everything. By the way, yes, the depressing news for Mayo supporters is if you are planning to get a train ticket on the carriages, the extra trains that have been put on, which Stephen just told us about, forget it. They're gone. Completely booked out. I would say they were booked out in probably 5 or 6 minutes overall. And now I'm seeing loads of texts and WhatsApps from avid supporters saying this is crazy stuff. We've been 3 days waiting for this to open. And then some people were saying that it was somewhere, that it was going to be 11 o'clock this morning when they were going to open the seats for these special trains, and they opened it early, and why did they not do what they said they do? So I don't know, but all I can tell you is if you haven't gotten yourself a seat on that train, there ain't no more trains, I imagine, unless Irish Rail decide, because of the complete and utter capacity issue, that they might be able to put on extra trains. I don't know, but I know there's an awful lot of depressed Mayo supporters out there right now.

0: flute player Matt Malloy. And the reason I'm playing Matt is, apart from the fact that it's, I could listen to that stuff from him all day on the flute, is that on Sunday evening at 5:30, Matt is going to be officially opening the 40th South Sligo Summer School in Tobercurry. And from next Sunday through till the following Sunday, I think, yeah, but it's going on for 7 or 8 days, it's going to be fiddles, banjos, bowrons, accordions, banjos, the lot, because Tobercurry is going to be alive and well with the South Sligo Summer School, as well as all sorts of workshops going on. And to tell us briefly about some of the events, I'm joined by Marie Flannery from the South Sligo Summer School Committee. Marie, good morning. Oh, I gave her a nice entrance, but she's not there for some reason. Marie has suddenly disappeared. Let's see if we can get her back in just a second. A bit more of Matt Malloy in the meantime. Okay, she's back. Marie, good morning.
1: Good morning, Tommy.
0: We lost you there for a second. How are you?
1: Yes, I'm good, thank you.
0: I was just...
1: I just turned you down. Oh, that... I turned you down on the other side.
0: I was just, you know, listening to Matt Malloy there on that piece of music, which is, by the way, the Mason's Apron. What a flute player.
1: Absolutely, and we're delighted to have him to do our official opening on Sunday evening at 5:30 in Tobercurry and St. Bridget's Hall. And it's our 40th year, as you already said. And so we're all excited. It's unbelievable where the years have gone. But yeah, we're delighted. And we're starting off on Sunday evening, as I said. But Sunday morning, actually, we have Mass at 11:30 in Tobercurry Church. And then we have our official opening in the evening at 5:30. And by Matt, and followed by refreshments and a session after that. And then we have a Kelly starting at 8:30 with Swallow's Tale.
0: Okay. Now, I can't obviously go through the whole week, but there's everything there. There's the classes every day for the fiddles, the accordions, the Elon pipes, the harp, traditional singing and lilting, shano singing. These are all classes daily. There's also a full program of interactive talks. There's workshops, Kelly's concerts, practice sessions, and even more. This 40 years, this is the year of 40. I mean, Ireland West Airport, 40th anniversary.
1: Yes,
0: the Moy Singers, right, in Ballina, 40 years. And now the South Sligo Summer School, 40 years. 40 years on. Yes. Could you envisage that the original committee would have ever thought that 40 years on it would still be as popular as it is?
1: Absolutely not. Absolutely not. But we're delighted that it has gone from strength to strength. And unfortunately, we've lost three of our founding members, Geraldine Murta, Rita Flannery and Michael Sievers, unfortunately have passed away. So I'm the only one left of the four founding members.
0: Really? Wow. And,
1: yeah, yes. So, yeah.
0: Okay.
1: Missed them big time.
0: I can imagine. Michael,
1: Michael was a around and was very involved right up to the very end last year. He was at the week, all of the week, and unfortunately he passed away in September. The only man we had on the committee for all down the years, but we have recruited another man now. Colin McGee has joined us now. It's quite difficult to get men on board with us, but we have other committee members. We are lucky enough to have Shauna Haughey, who has been absolutely amazing. She's tremendous work done this year to celebrate the 40th year. She's organised a concert to honour the four members on Monday night. And then we have Nuala Malani, who deals with the accommodation. And then we have Judith Bailey and Eileen Kelly, and as I said, Colin McGee.
0: Yeah.
1: So, yeah, we're
0: good.
1: And of course, we have a lot of volunteers, and without the volunteers, we wouldn't really survive, but they have been fantastic.
0: Right. Well, look, just to give listeners another taste of what's ahead next Tuesday, the Pipers Cross Kayleigh Band. They all are in Champions, of course. The Dartry Kayleigh Band is there. You also have this amazing six-part podcast series, which you're going to launch on your website on Sunday afternoon. Notes from South Sligo, which features archive material and shared memories from across the four decades. That should be really interesting.
1: Absolutely.
0: And the list goes on and on and on. As I say, we can't talk about it all, but what's the message you want to get out there this morning?
1: Well, the message is, for all information, go to our website, SouthSligosummerschool.com. And I also want to thank all the businesses in Tubbacurry for their premises. Without the business people in Tubbacurry, they have made rooms available to us. Also, the different schools and Chantliney and St. Bridget's Hall Committee. And I also want to say a special thank you to Seamus, who is a caretaker of the hall, and Jerry, who has replaced Marty. They are just fantastic. They keep the hall in top gear and everything is
0: first class. All right, well, look, you get your fiddle and banjo and bowron all cleaned up and ready for an amazing week. It starts on Sunday and runs right through until Sunday week, am I right?
1: Saturday
0: night. Yeah.
1: Finish off with the Glenside Ceilidh Band on Saturday.
0: That's night. A good finish. Yes. So SouthSligoSummerschool.com, that is the website, and all the details of what's going to be an absolutely incredible week of traditional music, fun, fair and culture. Tubbacurry next week.
1: That's the place to be.
0: It is.
1: And the sun is going to shine for us all next week.
0: Of course it is, Marie. Of course it is. Yeah, we arranged that. We made sure that was going to happen. Thanks for joining us.
1: Thank you.
0: All the best.
1: Tommy.
0: Bye.
1: Thank you.
0: That's the lovely Marie Flannery, South Sligo Summer School, one of the founding members, 40 years on, and still going strong. On the subject of litter, texter says, I was listening to your programme yesterday and again this morning in relation to the litter problem around Castlebar. Since coming home last Friday on holidays, this texter says, I've taken 11 photographs of rubbish dumped around Castlebar town in little laneways, alleyways, walkways, beside bins and just scattered around generally. Castlebar wasn't always this filthy. And it got me wondering, what exactly does our local property tax pay for? I know councils have a lot to cover, but surely street cleaning and providing enough public bins are part of it. There are walking routes where you can go 2 or 3 kilometres without seeing a single bin. Yet in other places, there are several close together. It doesn't seem to make much sense. I'm also curious about commercial rates. Businesses pay rates. So how much of those funds go towards keeping our town clean? I'd really like to hear somebody from the council explain how decisions are made in relation to bin locations, street cleaning schedules and litter collections. Because, this is Niamh, many residents feel that Castlebar is looking much dirtier than it used to be. I've returned from Asia where the streets were cleaner than here at home. That's Niamh. And you know, Niamh, I read that with a heavy heart. Because I know that the Castlebar Tidy Towns Committee do exceptional work in trying to keep Castlebar Town clean. And they've won lots of awards for it at both local and national level. So it kind of pains me to read that. But as I say, everybody's entitled to their opinion. And if you're finding the litter in those places and you're not making it up, I know you've taken the photographic evidence to prove it. But maybe a councillor from Castlebar Municipal District might be able to tell us how much of the rates that the businesses in Castlebar pay goes towards street cleaning, as Niamh asks there. Or, you know, what else? That's the commercial rates. Or our property taxes. How much of it is, what percentage of it is put towards street cleaning and rubbish? So if any councillor can enlighten us, would you give us a call? Westport Estate, our sponsor. A lot of people are asking, by the way, Ninny Centre, where is it? It's near Ballycorrick. That's just listeners, loads of people obviously heard the ad there going in the last couple of days. So that's where it is. Just to remind you, Michael Cummins, our own Michael Cummins, celebrates his birthday today by all accounts. So a little birdie tells me on the WhatsApp. So good morning, Michael, and hope you're having a good day today. Michael, of course, on air tonight just after 9 o'clock. And before I go to our last piece, Kay in Westport says, I just want to say how disappointed I am with the people of Mayo. Tut, tut, tut. I was driving from Galway yesterday and you could count on one hand the number of Mayo flags that are out to support the Mayo team. Come on, Mayo people. Get behind your team. They've done so well this year to get this far. So please put up your flags to support them. I live in Westport and it's awful to see not one of the businesses have flags out. I find that hard to believe. But anyway, that's what Kay says. So come on, Westport. As you know, some of the players' families and shops are all here in town. So generally speaking, to the Mayo supporters, it's all fine and well complaining about not being able to get a seat on the special train, which was sold out within 5 minutes of going on sale this morning at 10. But it's another thing to support your team by putting out the bunting and the flags. Well, I can tell you here on Midwest, we're proudly sporting a very large Mayo flag on our reception window. So we're saying to businesses, particularly, please put up your Mayo flags. Another big, big weekend in Mayo. And it's not all to do with the match, because there'll be a lot of people who won't be going to the match for various reasons. But Saturday and Sunday, from 10 to 6, the Kong Food Village Festival takes place over 2 days, Saturday and Sunday. It is going to be fantastic. Food and live cooking demonstrations, there's family fun, the whole shebang. And I'm joined briefly on the line this morning by celebrity chef, and that is Sarah Butler, who's going to be there over the weekend, and Mairead Geehan, who is one of the committee organising the Kong Food Festival. I better start with the Food Festival committee, because that's very important. Mairead, well done on all the hard work. I'm looking at all the things that are going to happen that we don't have time to talk about, but from pizzas to Mexican food, to crepes, to ice cream, to vegetarian and vegan options, whew, it's all there in Kong this weekend.
2: Good morning, Tommy. It certainly is. And we've over 60 food and craft producers coming to Kong this weekend. So there'll be something for everybody.
0: And it's international. I see Mexican food's in there as well. Handsome burgers. What's a handsome burger?
2: A handsome burger is from Galway. They have a lovely restaurant in Galway and they go around in a lot of markets and shows and they just have the best burgers in Ireland. They're unbelievable. And the Mexican food truck, he's actually from Dublin, but his father is Mexican. So it's actually authentic Mexican food cooked by a Mexican chef.
0: Good on him. And what I love about the weekend is the number of award-winning producers that you're going to have for cheese and honey and vinegar and all the other things. That's great to be promoting the local food producers.
2: And that's really important to us. It really is all about giving a platform to local producers like Velvet Cloud, Slivaki Honey, we've Fanvelt's chocolates, we've Wildwood Vinegars. We have so many amazing producers coming over the weekend.
0: Stop making me hungry, will you? For the children, there's lots of things too, both Saturday and Sunday. There's drumming workshops and there's woodland crafts and a chance to meet the world's smallest farm animals.
2: Yeah.
0: So you bring the kiddies along. And even the Kong Duck Derby. Where would we be without the Kong Duck Derby?
2: Oh, the Kong Derby. That's a highlight. And all of the proceeds from that derby are going to be going to Pancreatic Cancer Ireland and our local school. So that's a great way to finish the festival.
0: It sure is. Briefly, Sarah, what are you going to be up to at the weekend in Kong?
3: Hi, Tommy. How are you?
0: Good.
3: I will be cooking lovely food. Very excited to be doing a cookery demonstration on Saturday and Sunday. So really looking forward to it.
0: And very briefly, do you know what you're going to cook yet?
3: Well, because of the weather, I've changed my mind a few times. So I think we're going to stick with something nice and summery. I think it's promised nice for the weekend. So there's no point me doing a beef stew, you know. We'll keep it nice and fresh.
0: Yeah, probably more on the salad side.
3: Yes, exactly.
0: So just briefly, Mairead. So all of these exhibitors and producers, they set up where in Kong Village? Is it in the centre of the village?
2: It is. It's in the 12th century Abbey in Kong, which is just behind the church. And there's lots of park. We've park and ride available as well this year. So there's lots of parking because we do expect it to be a busy weekend. So, yeah, you can find us on www.kongfoodvillage.com.
0: OK, that's kongfoodvillage.com. It's free admission, listeners. You don't pay a cent. You just browse around and you listen to people like Sarah and all of the other chefs.
2: Yeah.
0: Which, by the way, includes Jenny Maltese, Liam Finnegan from Ashford, Jonathan Kane from The Lodge, and Sarah, of course, doing all the demonstrations over Saturday and Sunday. The family fun both days with the Duck Derby on Sunday. That's important.
2: Yeah.
0: And all of the other things that are happening. Farm and craft markets galore. I think it's going to be a fab weekend, particularly with the weather being so wonderful. So all we can say is kongfoodfestival.com is the website address. But get along to Kong this weekend. It's going to be absolutely mighty altogether. Thank you so much for joining us, Mairead, and well done
2: to you
0: and the committee. Sarah, you cook yourself up a nice stew today and then a nice salad for the weekend in Kong. thank you both very much indeed for joining us. Time check on Midwest. It's coming up to 2 minutes to 11.
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0: That's it for today. Thanks for being with us. Tommy Maron, back tomorrow. We're live in Barrow. Ballinat tomorrow on the Ireland West Airport satellite cruiser for the Mary Robinson Conference. So we'll be joining Mary Robinson and others between 9 and 11 tomorrow. Have a good day today. Take care.
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6: Up and away we go with Paul and Jerry on the mid-morning show. Thank you very much to Tommy for the last couple of hours. Jerry, the countdown is on to the big match.
7: By heck, Paul, not alone is the countdown on, but the pressure is also on and the excitement is building.
6: Wicked, no the world pressure. Of God, the last couple of days.
7: So that second train, do you remember we were talking about a second train?
6: Yes.
7: Yesterday. So in fairness, Éireann Red Éireann got their ducks in a row and they announced on Tommy's, while Tommy was on there, that the second train was available.
6: Yes.
7: I have a time for it actually, but it's irrelevant now because...
6: It's sold out, isn't it?
7: Yeah, it's going to leave Westport at 10 minutes to 12, 11.50.
6: Uh-huh.
7: And it was to come back then at 21.30.
6: Right.
7: Gone.
6: Gone.
7: Whew. Sold out. Literally within minutes.
6: Wow.
7: Unbelievable. And as you know from the phones there as well, the minute something comes, it's gone. So
6: gone.
7: Look, and I hear that you think we're bad. The people allow it.
6: Oh, it's a balubas.
7: Say no more.
6: Balubas.
7: Say no more. So it's going to make for a great afternoon of sport.
6: It certainly is, yeah.
7: And then England are playing Norway, aren't they, later that night in the soccer?
6: So a big day now.
7: They may be up all night.
6: Lots of people are on about getting the flags out. Out. I live in Altamont Street at Westport. I have two flags out, not one. They say up my own. So everybody, win, lose or draw, make sure you put up your flags. I said loads of listeners. My flag is always, Tommy must have covered some. I wasn't listening to Tommy earlier because he was upstairs. But he must have been on about flags. So lots of people are saying, get the flags out for the big game.
7: Well,
6: so it's going to be very exciting.
7: It's going to be very exciting, no doubt about it. And of course, there is that debate then. But you know, you can sort of maybe see, like you've been saying, to yourself, oh cripes, when the All-Ireland was out that third week in September, it was great.
6: You all true,
7: and schools
6: though
7: were back in. But the other side of that now is here we are in high summer, great weather, long evenings. If anything, it seems to add to the excitement of
6: but
7: it
6: then
7: all.
6: People say after then coming into August, September, there's kind of a complete deflation.
7: All days. Right. Yeah. Do you remember the days? Do you know something? I was, because I had forgotten, this I think will be the 14th time. Well, no, I shouldn't. I'll say no more. All I'll say is
6: right,
7: this.
6: Right.
7: Let's hope things go well on Saturday night. We'll put it that way. And let's hope you know what happens then fortnight later.
6: Yes.
7: That'll be our 14th time covering in All-Ireland.
6: It
7: Mayo
6: will, right,
7: yeah. Since 1989.
6: No, semis, between semis and...
7: No, between Mayo getting all the way.
6: Oh, right.
7: Yeah.
6: 14 times.
7: Yes, starting off in 1989.
6: Well, Lord, will I ever forget down at Knock Airport as well. When the last, and they came back by plane, I think.
7: Poor old 89 or in 955.
6: By Ford Capri car. Oh, people
7: still.
6: I had the car. Just let our listeners know the car parked in the airport near the terminal.
7: Right. You were down covering it, though. Come home,
6: and the people opened the bonnet of the car. Danced above the car. It was destroyed. Never
7: in those early days, if you remember, even though sadly Mayo lost, the excitement of Mayo coming home in those early days. I remember another time we did it in the Mall in Castlebar. Well, you know, it was like being at a rock concert.
6: Wicked.
7: In fairness to the women. In they come in the middle of it all, I forget what
6: that's
7: year,
6: right,
7: and they won outright.
6: Yeah.
7: And we were a full week on the road.
6: Sorry, we were in the show
7: on the Monday
6: wrestling
7: night above in South Mayo as they commenced
6: that's
7: by
6: right
7: Galway and ended up below in Chahiris and Belmullet and Gisala on the Friday night. A full week of celebrations.
6: That's right.
7: They were great.
6: Will I ever
7: lifted
6: forget
7: a counter
6: it? Now, hopefully we can do it all again this year. Fingers crossed and a few prayers wouldn't go astray,
7: right.
6: I can tell you that.
7: Yeah.
6: So good luck to Mayo on this weekend. Also good luck to the Roscommon ladies. They're in battle, the All-Ireland semi-final. Ooh. My granddaughter is on the team, I tell you, yes.
7: When
6: my granddaughter for the Rossies. And Wednesday in Cavan.
7: Next Breath Wednesday.
6: Park, playing down.
7: What
6: next
7: time
6: week
7: is that?
6: 7.30. So the bags packed and the bags packed and I'm off to Cavan. So I want to wish them well, each and every one on the Rossies team as well. So football crazy and, of course, the World Cup. Unbelievable game last night with
7: here. I couldn't believe it because I watched a bit of it.
6: Yeah, there were two down in Argentina and they got the next one, they came back 3-2.
7: Yeah.
6: Amazing. Anyway, let's very quickly get the housekeeping on the way. 087 941 41. That is our text and WhatsApp line, courtesy of the Merrion Row Hotel and Public House in New York City. It's located just off Times Square and home to the finest Irish hospitality in the Big Apple. That's where you'll find Bernie and the team over there in the Merrion Row Hotel, a wonderful place. 0818 3055 is the old telephone number, and studio at midwestradio.ie is our email address. Your starting will drop the pilot.
7: And I am, and in fairness, you can be showing up your all-time classic jingle for this one.
6: Okay, here we go. Joan Armatrading.
7: Yeah.

0: Jerry, two Charlotte cattle on the pontoon road near Castlebar on the R319. Drive with care if you're a farmer in that area. Check your stock. A grey jacket was lost yesterday on the platform in Houston for the quarter two train to Westport. Anyone find a jacket? A listener is looking for the part for a car. She needs a bull bar for a Suzuki Grand Vitara, 3-door petrol. So a listener looking for a part, you know, a bull bar, if you can help us with that. And could you please play Pull the Pints for my grandchildren who love that particular song. Now, Jerry, Shawnee and Kane
1: tonight. Isn't that what you're going to talk about?
0: Starting his lineup. By the way, I said Wednesday for the match in Cavan's. Tomorrow night.
1: I'll be in Cavan tomorrow night.
0: The help of God in Cavan, yeah. For the under-18 All-Ireland semi-finals.
1: That's well like done. This joke about, which I love.
0: What?
1: The one about the pregnant cow in Monaghan. What have a pregnant cow in Monaghan in common?
0: They're both Cavan.
1: They're both near Cavan.
0: Good man, Jerry. Anyway, he's starting his run
1: tonight, Paul. Yeah,
0: starting his Westport, run in the town hall in Westport. Beautiful and a great old show lined up.
1: Nine week
0: We're
1: one.
0: Talking about the man himself, Shawnee Kane. Here he is.

0: Ah, lovely, great song from Sean Kane starting his run in Westport Town Hall each and every Wednesday night for the summer. That's a cracker. Now, that song earlier on from Joan Armour Trading, I want to nominate that as today's all-time classic.
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0: Lovely. Now, can you please wish all the best to Claire Walsh and Damien Cajun from Ballyhawness, who are getting married today in sunny Calp in Spain at 2 o'clock Irish time. This comes from all the many, many friends from Ballyhawness, Ball and further afield, wishing Claire and Damien all the best.
2: 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HarringtonConcrete.ie.
0: Now, Amy Lou Harris was supposed to play for me there, but unfortunately she isn't firing on all fours, so I'll tell you what I do. I go to this new song from Jake Carter, and brand new out in the last couple of days. I think you might like it.

0: Yeah, this is a nice song from Jake Carter, Jerry. A good catchy chorus, isn't there?
1: Brand new as well, Paul.
0: Oh, no, that I need is you. Fair play.
1: His best work to date, I'd say, in fairness to him.
0: Well done to you, Jake. Wishing our wonderful daughter, Amy Nocton, a very happy 18th birthday. Have a super day. Lots of love from Mum and Dad and sisters, Rachel, and all that goes with it. Another listener said, oh, they remember 89, the tour of the county after they arrived at Knock Airport and a very late reception when they eventually got to Ballina. It was all hours of the morning they got to Ballina. Another listener wants to, 2 out of 3 ain't bad for Meatloaf. Good old song. Every nationality flag is out in Castlebar and very hard to spot the Mayo flag. So Tony saw all kind of flags because the World Cup, of course, as well.
1: That's the other side of
0: but
1: it.
0: But anyway, absolutely. I have a feeling, Tony, that the Mayo flags are going to dominate heavily in the next couple of days. Hello to the Mahons in Swinford. Hello, all of you. Thank you very much for tuning our way. And now, what do we see? Birthday wishes to Michael Cummins. And please play a Big Tom song. God Must Be a Cowboy. Have a lovely day, said Dar. And happy birthday to Michael. Jerry, let's have a look at some of the stories making the pages of the papers today. Patrick Keelty is going to be back for the next 3 years on the Late Late Show.
1: The Willy Wonty show is over.
0: Yes.
1: Because for the last 3 or 4 weeks now, it's Willy Wonty, he Willy Wonty, etc., etc., etc. But anyway, do you know something I'd probably say, and I could be wrong in saying it, Paul, it could be hard enough to get someone to take on that slot. They'd be
0: maybe
1: saying it themselves, you know.
0: Maybe, yeah.
1: But anyway, he has taken it. The big question is, he was on 250,000, give or take.
0: Mm, and not bad for a show.
1: At all for a show, because they have it down now, I think, to about 30 shows a year. And they also have reduced the time that the show transmits. So it's not a 2-hour show really anymore. Mm. And it's for the 30 weeks a year. So the next deal they had to come up with in is, well, look, 250,000, that was supposed to be the sticking point. He was supposed to be looking for 20,000 more. He says, I'll do it for
0: 270.
1: Because Kevin Backhurst made the rule at the time. He says, I'm 250 when he started. No one is going above me.
0: Right.
1: But I believe Kevin Backhurst's salary now has gone up a little bit. And away we go again. But it's an undisclosed figure, the amount of money that he has received. Now, here's the other thing. An awful lot of papers today are saying that they're going to have to go cap in hand to the government again.
0: I see that.
1: Do you see that?
0: For more money.
1: Yeah, because the three quarters of a billion that they got has almost run out. And that they'll need more money in order to keep the show on the road, and they're going to have to go back to the government again, because

0: for efforts.
1: Yeah.
0: We're going here, there and everywhere, right across the county, whether it be news or for sport, and all, we're looking for some recognition for our news and current affairs, and it's fallen on deaf ears. Yet the other boys, not only have they all the revenue from the advertising, but they also have $750 million of a bailout on top of the licence fee that they get.
1: That's
0: so they get
1: out.
0: The licence fee, they have the advertising, and now they've got $750 million, and now they're looking for more.
1: That's right, because it's running out.
2: So what sort of a case are they going to make to the government?
0: Well, I tell you, when
1: now, I'd say, in fairness, that Patrick O'Donovan, the minister, is a tough nut. He's a tough negotiator.
0: He is, but is he all talk?
1: I don't know. We'll soon find out.
0: Anyway, well, it's not to local radio when you go to anyone, can tell you that.
1: No.
0: Now, Jerry, let's move on before we have a heart attack.
1: I know it.
0: Those little moments of joy, what's getting us through a working week?
2: Tell me more. It's amazing, like, really, this is a poll of 2,000 adults. Now, you'd sometimes say to me, why did they do these? In this case, I have no clue why they did this. But what they're saying is, like, we'll say, for example, you're going along and things mightn't be great and you're mooching around and cripes, what do you find in your back pocket?
0: A
2: fiver or a tin or something like that? A grand little thing to happen. You know, one of those little things that puts a little smile in your face. Or you go home after a long day at work and you're dreary and you're fed up and the whole lot, and what's in front of you but maybe your favourite dinner or your favourite dessert that you weren't expecting. Little simple things. Like, they're talking about life. It's the simple things in life that make it happen.
0: The little things.
2: The simple things that put that smile in your face. I know people have to
0: But you know, you're right, yeah.
2: Huh.
0: You're right, that's true.
2: The thing is true. The simple things in life, you can have all in the world. But the simple thing will put the smile in your face.
0: Now, you used to be a great lover of Love Island.
2: I was.
0: Are you watching it this year?
2: Not a bit of it.
0: Not a bit
2: I've watched about 3 seconds.
0: What about the lad from Galway?
2: That's
0: How is he
2: good.
0: Doing?
2: It's a good question, and that's why I brought it up. Sean Fitzgerald, although he calls himself Fitzy now.
0: Right, okay.
2: And Fitzy is still there.
0: Good man, Fitzy.
2: Yeah, the Dublin girl, Charlene Murphy, I believe.
0: Yes.
2: Was booted out last night, if you want to put it that way. And the Fitzy, anyway, because it was touch and go, it seems, with Fitzy. And he's our neighbour. He's in Galway.
0: Yes, yes, yes.
2: It was touch and go in the early days. But boy, has he bedded in. And he's in now. And rumour has it that he's going to be there for the long haul.
0: Lovely
2: he's going
0: stuff.
2: To be in for the end. So I don't know. It'll be very interesting to see with our listeners. Are there many watching it this summer? Because it seems to have sort of bombed out.
0: Yes,
2: but maybe
0: yes.
2: our listeners will let us know whether they're watching
0: might
2: it or not.
0: Might be a sell-by date, might be up, you don't
2: Could
0: know.
2: Could be, you don't know.
0: Nigel Farage, Jerry, a controversial figure at the best of times. You don't know. Anyway, the moral of the story is he got €5 million a friend of his.
2: He did.
0: And he basically didn't declare it, as he should have declared
2: That's
0: it.
2: That's right.
0: People say he didn't declare it.
2: Mm.
0: And then he's also aligned with some other guy who was had up for some kind of a criminal conviction in America.
2: Okay, yeah.
0: So he's now quit as an MP.
2: Yeah.
0: And he's still going to stand in the by-election.
2: That's right.
0: Explain, please.
2: Yeah, good question. But he held this, he brought his people together yesterday and he sent out a tweet and he said, stand by for news on my future. And he brought all the journalists together and he kept them sitting in a room for 2 hours at headquarters. And next thing was out in a very flashy tie and I'm very angry. Did you see the piece?
0: No.
2: Where he comes back up and he looks into the camera and Morris, don't you mess with me or my family. He makes out what drove him over the edge is that a particular outfit sort of staked out where his daughter lives. And he said that was beyond the pale because his daughter has nothing to do with politics or public life. So anyway, he thinks in order to put this to bed once and for all, because he's under severe pressure now, a lot of questions coming in, that he has stepped down from his seat in Clacton-on-Sea and he has resigned from it and he's going to put himself forward again in a by-election.
0: And what's happened, the investigation into the $5 million?
2: The investigation into the $5 million continues. Right. And what's more now, other political parties, the main ones in particular, have said, we're not going to contest that election. So it's a sham election, really. This Count Binface, he's one of these guys. You know, in England, they have some of these fellows. So this Count Binface says he'll contest it with them. It's going to cost about $250,000 to the British taxpayer to run off
0: that
2: by-election.
0: So he'll get his seat back.
2: He more than likely will get a seat back, absolutely, because there'll be no one up against him. But they said what will happen him then is that it'll be a hollow victory because this investigation will continue regardless of what way he is, and it's to prove that he's innocent.
0: Now, Ireland is sizzling at the start of a 2-week heat wave that'll see temperatures go over 30 degrees. Tell us more.
2: I will. Get ready for it because all weather people are agreed that while we may not have that sun at that rate for 2 weeks, we definitely are into a period now where there'll be very little, if any, rain, these people say, for at least the next 2 weeks. And in particular, in the next number of days, those temperatures are going to rise to, in some instances, up around the 30 degrees again. Now, we're in the red when we're in the 30 degrees, in fairness. We love it in this country around 25-26. But the moral of the story is, look, things are looking good. We're going to have another good couple of weeks ahead of us. No rain, if any, and nice hot temperatures.
0: Right. Okay.
2: So put on the sun cream. Correct. Put on
0: our
2: the sun.
0: Sedan.
2: You would have said that.
0: Boost for savers, a saving rates on the rise with the prospects of further to come. So saving.

0: is raised. We're getting nothing for any money we have.
1: Absolutely nothing. And people are getting... So, yeah. Like, there's, I reckon there's about 175 billion. Yeah. And that's gone up by 10 billion alone in
0: even
1: the last
0: though people
1: year.
0: Are getting very little for it.
1: Even though people are getting very little for anything for it. But people, Irish people, by our nature, we still like to have a bit aside for a rainy day. Mm. So now, the pressure has been on. And a lot of these savings outlets now and banks, because thanks be to God, there's a bit more competition coming into the market again, be it a real bank or a virtual bank, but they're fine, they're okay. It's up now to an average of around 3%. So at least it's going somewhere in the right direction, because the other side of that is, if you get a mortgage from one of these lending institutions, what's their interest rate on that?
0: 8, that's right, 9, 10, 11, 12, 13,
1: 14%. Where's the difference? What's happening, the difference?
0: Sure,
1: we know
0: crazy,
1: where it's going, but savers have had enough is enough now. We need something back.
0: Okay.
1: So 3% now is supposed to be the average.
0: Now, okay, there's some of the stories making the pages of the papers. What's on telly tonight?
1: Well, look, I think it's a sort of a free football evening.
2: Mm.
1: But the big interview, Leo Varadkar is going to give a big interview tonight on Virgin One at 9 o'clock, Life and Times Job. Wimbledon galore on BBC Two. Then you're after Ambulance Cone Red on Channel 5 at 8 o'clock. The Tour de France, if you're into that, on TG Car at 9 o'clock. And of course, we're doing the business on Faith World TV, Channel 588, Paul. 10 bells tonight from 10 to 11. And the Bowl Michael Cummins, the birthday boy, he's on between 11 and 12.
0: Got a minimum.
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0: Lovely version from Emmylou Harris has requested, and that one is called Hard Times, especially for Harry and Phil, who are listening to us in Dublin and showing it every day. So that one's for you, Harry and Phil. Now what you got, Jerry?
1: Harry and Phil. Oh, no, before I forget this.
0: Yes.
1: Tommy Jennings, you were talking about Andre Roux yesterday.
0: Yes.
1: And were you saying that you'd like to run a trip from him?
0: I'm considering it, yeah.
1: Well,
0: yeah,
1: Tommy,
0: yeah.
1: Anyway, the great
0: Maastricht now. Huh? I'm thinking of Maastricht.
1: Yes. Tommy made contact and he said, fantastic idea.
0: Hmm.
1: And he said he's an out and out friend, and not alone would he be going, but he'd know an awful lot of people that would go. Oh,
0: yeah,
1: so you could be onto something there.
0: Yeah.
1: But he said, say hello to him and all the gang in the Mayo County Council and order in the Order of Malta. And he has suggested that when you get a chance, Andre Roux's version of My Heart Will Go On.
0: My Heart Will Go On.
1: Yes, from Titanic. Definitive piece, Tommy says, a definitive piece.
0: Oh.
1: Now, while you're doing that, I'll do this. Wishing on his birthday, J.P. Scott from Ahagour, a great day. And where would you be? He's our local shop and our post office and our pub, and he has a very friendly staff. So thanks for all that you do, J.P., on this your special day. And this comes in from J.P. Nolan and family. And I think you mentioned already that Emmylou Harris is for Harry and Phil, and they listen every day in Dublin. Much thanks. Thanks to Harry and Phil. I think, actually, Emmylou Harris did a gig in Ireland
0: She
1: did the gig in Dublin, didn't she, in January of this week. Patrick is on, and Patrick says that you should be playing songs like Let Mr. Maguire Sit Down more often,
0: right,
1: and maybe an odd rebel song
0: along
1: the way too.
0: What about that one for Johnny Peters, the Dying Rebel?
1: Oh, great song.
0: There you go. We might get to that today for the crack, Jerry.
1: Great
0: now,
1: song.
0: Can you please wish Christine Flynn a very happy birthday from all the family over in Manchester. We hope you have a lovely day. Also, Midwest Radio is the only station to listen to. Thank you, Sir Mary and Schumann. God a Mila Mahogan for that, Mary. And also something for Cleo Sweeney has been requested this morning. She's listening, listening in the beautiful sunshine and enjoying the programme. We'll get to her in a couple of minutes' time. Now, you said Andrea Rowe.
1: Tommy Jennings.
0: This is Tom Jennings.
1: Tommy Jennings.
0: Well, Tommy, just for you, we have Andrea Rowe. As we said, he does concerts out. He was in the Three Arena. Fantastic show. He travels with about 400 or 500 of an entourage. You know?
1: What did we find out? It costs something like, would they be writing in $1 million a pop or something?
0: Ferocious amount of money
1: to do a concert.
0: Because
1: he's such a massive entourage.
0: But it's a spectacle, no doubt about it. So listen, leave it with me for a couple of weeks and I'll be able to see.
1: You're hot on that now, I'd say.
0: Well, Edison's hot on the track of that one.
1: And when would that concert be, will you tell me?
0: Well, it's July, I think, next year. He's doing Maastricht. He's doing one at Christmas, but he's also doing July. Now look, it might work out for me, but we'll give it a go anyway. Anyway, here is one that Tommy Jennings said he'd love to hear. Instrumental piece, I take it. My Heart Will Go On. Andrea Rowe with the orchestra.

0: That's something else, Jerry. There you are. That's Andrea Roo. And one called My Heart Will Go On. God, it's a big, it's an enormous show.
1: It's an enormous show. Like, there's probably well over 100 people on the road with him.
0: Oh, I'd say, yeah. Well done to him anyway.
1: I think Maastricht is his own home territory, Paul.
0: It is, yeah. And it's a beautiful setting now, no doubt about it.
1: Anyway, outdoor.
0: Oh, yeah, outdoor, yeah. Beautiful outdoor. Anyway, that's Andrew. Hopefully you enjoyed that. Well, no, Tommy did anyway. My Heart Will Go On. Now, what's this old Tesco phone?
1: An iPhone, would you believe, found outside the primary care centre in Castlebar on Monday. And it can be collected at the reception of the primary care centre. Now, we've taken care of JP Scott and we've taken care of Amy Lou Harris.
0: Right.
1: So we're scrolling on down to this listener that travelled by train on Monday, got this 5:10 a.m. train from Foxford to Manila, then took the train from Manila to Houston. He returned on the 2:45 train from Houston back to Manila and then Manila back to Foxford. Somewhere along the way, he's lost his wallet, which contained a very large sum of money. Would anyone have found it, he's prepared to offer a good offer for its return. So
0: he got on the 5:10 a.m. train from Foxford to Manila. He then took the train from Manila to Houston. He returned in the 2:45 train from Houston back to Manila and then Manila back to Foxford. Mm. So he could have lost the wallet anywhere along that route.
1: Four different trains there now, I'm afraid.
0: But God, I tell you something, that is just a nightmare.
1: But you never know. God is good. We could come good for that.
0: Say a prayer to St. Anthony. He might just help you out there. Yeah. Golly, that is. Now, okay, I want to move on with this one. We'll take it up the break. Loads of your requests.
1: This is a Neil Warren now. Everyone is singing this. It's a Neil
0: Warren. Come on, Paddy. Derek Ryan, written by Jerry Carney.

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0: Thatcher.
1: That is Dwight Yoakam on the vocals, Errol Scruggs on the banjo,
0: right,
1: and a piece called Borrowed Love.
0: Good.
1: From an album that Errol Scruggs did about 15 years ago. Elton John features on that album. At one point in his career, Paul, Errol Scruggs was considered the best banjo player
0: in
1: the world.
0: Yes, he was indeed, yeah. Well done.
1: Anyway, did you enjoy it?
0: I certainly did enjoy it. Now, Dermot said that was the best version of Hard Times he ever heard. He said it was just great, so he enjoyed that. Thanks, Dermot. That was, of course, from Emmy Lou Harris. A big hello to Damien Conroy, a big fan of the song. Plow On Paddy has been requested. He loves that song. And he's a big Roscommon fan as well. Now, for the person who lost the wallet, say a prayer to St. Anthony. And St. Anthony, find my wallet before my eyes. That's what you have to say. Trust in St. Anthony and the powers that be, and hopefully it'll be handed back. So the Westport listener, St. Anthony.
1: Well, hopefully now for that.
0: Swears by St. Anthony. Good. As indeed a lot of people do.
1: Oh, yes.
0: Greetings from High Street, Tourmakini. Who's that from?
1: John Casey.
0: The Mayor, Lord Mayor himself. Play something from Big Tom for the great Michael Cummins on his special birthday. Special, what age is Cummins?
1: Cummins,
0: yeah.
1: I'd be afraid to say.
0: What? A special birthday. Would it be 50?
1: 50?
0: Would he be?
1: To be the outside of it, wouldn't it?
0: It's the outside of it, that's right. Have a super 40, day.
1: 49.50. The outside.
0: And this comes from Michael John Casey. So well done, much. We'll do that. Find something for Big Tom now in a couple of minutes' time. Please play Stevie Mac from Ballyshannon. The Rose in Her Hair. Have we got that
1: one? It's in the system now.
0: Okay.
1: Yep.
0: And this comes from Jimmy McIntyre down in Donegal. what's this about? Oh, yeah. Another scorcher, lads. Back when I was growing up in West Mayo on the farm in the 60s and 70s, we'd be flat out saving the hay and saving the turf in the bog when the weather was hot, and we loved it. No sunscreen or no sun hats, nothing at that particular time. And we would throw off the sandals and we were away like March hares. So that was for my listener. Great times, I said, Richard in Kildare. And so no sun cream, no sun hat, no nothing. In the name of God did they survive at all?
1: I don't know, but you couldn't do it now, in fairness. It wouldn't
0: but
1: be
0: for
1: right.
0: The sun, then, what they used to do is to tie the four corners of a handkerchief and wear it on their heads for protection. I know a man not too far from here working with us at the moment does the very same thing. The book outside here to help us with the roof does the same thing with the handkerchief. And we would cycle to the bog and always turn the bicycle upside down to stop the patches from rising.
1: Wasn't great that memory. A funny thing now that I often saw that being done, how they would turn the bicycle upside down and expose the wheels to the sun, the blazing sun. And wasn't it a great thing how that did stop the patches from rising?
0: How do you mean the patches are on the bike?
1: Most bikes, like we'll say, you couldn't afford to buy a tyre, so you'd get the old puncture repair kit and you'd get your forks and you'd take off your tyre and you'd fix your tube and you'd put patches on your tube with solution, they used to call it. Back you'd go then again. But they said that if you were cycling along on a sunny day and you brought your bike to the bog or wherever you'd bring it, you'd have to turn the bike upside down and expose the wheels to the sun.
0: Right.
1: And by doing that, the wheels wouldn't go soft.
0: Wow.
1: But I couldn't understand that.
0: Oh, I don't know. You'd wonder
1: why. Many a person, you're on about the handkerchief now and the four knots in it.
0: Yeah.
1: And in fairness, many a person did that, especially in the hay field.
0: Oh, that's right.
1: Because they said it was the best thing for keeping the hay seeds out of your hair.
0: Right. Well, anyway, that's then. Now, what's it about every road?
1: But we'll go back before. We'll just mention about the sun cream, because I'm being honest, that is important.
0: Oh,
1: Please get that on now.
0: I know a friend of mine, she's a skin specialist.
1: Right.
0: And she said the biggest scourge at the moment is skin cancer from people not putting on enough sun.
1: Ah, yeah. Okay. Well, now, fair enough.
0: To think like, I'll be all right. I want to get a good tan for myself. It's the worst thing that could happen.
1: Right. A couple of things now. Guys, every road has a turning. Every dog has its day. So, guys, you're doing a mighty job in Midwest, keeping thousands of us happy. Hang in there, and what you give out returns to shine in you both and all the team, regular listener. Thank you, regular listener, for that. Now, here's one that I cannot explain. Paul and Jerry, can you explain this to me? I was in the bog listening to you live 8 or 9 minutes ago on my mobile phone. And now I walked in the door of my home and you're on the radio and you're saying the exact same thing she said 8 or 9 minutes ago. How was that from a regular listener?
0: Well, I can't figure it out. Sometimes the repeat between mobiles and actually our FM frequency, maybe 2 or 3 seconds, but I never heard of 8 or 9 minutes. Something's gone wrong there. Now, I only half read the St. Anthony prayer. St. Anthony, look. St. Anthony, find. St. Anthony, place my wallet before my eyes. That's
1: the prayer. I hope that happens.
0: So St. Anthony, look. St. Anthony, find. St. Anthony, place my wallet before my eyes. Now, Jerry, there's a group that are so popular at the moment, particularly our young people as well. Kingfisher. They have some great songs. Here's one from them called The Blade.

0: you can't find the pen, you can sure find the blade.
1: Now, there you are, Kingfisher. So, so popular, particularly with younger listeners as well. It's great, isn't it? That's one from
2: and
1: them.
2: The group that have announced the big three dates next summer, isn't that?
1: That's Kingfisher, right, yeah.
2: Three big outdoor gigs.
1: Fair play to them, I say. Fair play to them. Now, nice. What have you got there?
2: Good morning. Happy birthday to Michael Cummins, and that comes in from all the gang in Facefield, who we now to wish you well.
1: Right.
2: Also to let people know that Major Relics of St. Praise are going to arrive in Knockan this coming Sunday, the 12th of July. We've been asked to mention that.
1: And so, another listener said that the train tickets are back up and sale again. There must have been a glitch in the system, but there are some of them more of them for sale right now. So listen, that's in from a listener now. So
2: I'll double check that now in a second.
1: Okay, train tickets are back up again because there was some kind of a glitch in the system, but more on sale now. But be quick, this listener said, so check it out. And now it'll be see where we're going. Okay, let's go local, Jerry. Here's a young lady by the name of Cleo Sweeney. The bed you made.

0: Sinatra, but there's another nice version from Cleo Sweeney, The Bed You Made For Me. Oh, Paul and Jerry, I have great memories asking my mum for a fork. For what? Right. What? To fix
1: forks.
0: The puncture.
1: You had to get two forks.
0: Two forks to fix
1: and
0: the puncture.
1: You two forks and then as the levers to get the tube, the tire off the rim, and then you got your tube out. You're saying you had your basin of water and you blew up your tire.
0: Yeah, yeah.
1: Or your tube, should I say. And you put your tube then into the basin of water and where you...
0: Yeah,
1: where you saw the bubbles coming out. That's where you knew you had your puncture.
0: All right, tell you what, do. Want to take a very quick break.
1: Oh, the train,
0: break.
1: Paul.
0: Yes.
1: Mention
0: the train. Go on, you mentioned the train.
1: Because you saw something came in there to say that tickets had gone on sale.
0: Additional tickets had gone on sale.
1: So we checked that. Stephen checked that again. That train, like we said at the beginning, the second train is sold out.
0: Okay.
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0: there you are. Dedicated to Michael Cummins, big Tom fan. That's one from Big Tom. I haven't heard that in a while. Very popular song, Jerry, is called I'm Thinking Tonight.
1: I'll tell you this much as well, Paul, no more than Joe Dolan. Big Tom recorded a ferocious amount.
0: I think
1: he had his own recording studio at one point, you know, hadn't
0: up in Castleblaney.
1: The old log cabin, and he was in there hammering away all the time, like Elvis. But I'll tell you, he has recorded some songs.
0: Well, his music will never die.
1: No,
0: that
1: it will
0: is
1: not.
0: For now, sure. One other thing, in relation to St. Anthony.
1: Oh, good man.
0: If you're saying the creed to St. Anthony, don't forget to tell him that you give him a fiver. You give him a fiver if you get the wallet back.
1: Well,
0: very important. He's fond of money, St. Anthony.
1: Well, it's all right. It's the least you can give him, in fairness, if he gets this wallet back.
0: And if you get the wallet back, you might consider giving him more.
1: With the help of God, because I know, in fairness, this poor man that we're talking about, it's a fair bit of money, in fairness to the men. It's a fair bit of money, so we're anxious now. Now, speaking of wallets, a wallet was found in O'Rahilla Street in Ballina in the last few minutes. Now, this wallet contains cards, and it has been dropped into the Camera Record Centre. So you need to bring a bit of ID with you now, if this is your wallet, and make your way to the Camera Record Centre to claim your wallet back.
0: The reason, Jerry, that bicycles were turned upside down in the bog, particularly in the bog, in fact, this listener said the only place they ever saw them turned upside down was in the bog, was to keep the pressure off the tyres, because the patches in them would lift with the heat of the sun, and the pressure of the weight of the bicycle would cause the air to escape and cause a flat tyre. Therefore, they turned it upside down, there was less chance of the tyre escaping.
1: But will you tell me?
0: Logic in most things is done by the older generation.
1: Well, that's 100%. But why only in the bog?
0: Well, I don't know.
1: It'll be the same sun in the hayfield. It's the same thing. But in fairness, that's an answer, and I appreciate it very much. Now, we'll open the lines as well, Paul, for the Galway races.
0: Lovely.
1: Because we're talking now today about Wednesday's meet, when the Galway races takes place in a few weeks' time. We have two sets of two tickets to give away for Wednesday's meet at the Galway races in a few weeks' time. All we're asking you to do is text Wednesday.
0: 087-941-41 tickets for the Galway races. Send us your name, 087-941-41, and you could be off the Galway races. Courtesy of us here on the mid-morning show. Whoever dumped their garden or house or rubbish at Callaghan's Crossroads in Knockmore, you might be kind enough now to go back and remove it, because that area is closely monitored by the Gardaí.
1: Good.
0: So whoever dumped their garden and household rubbish at Callaghan's Crossroads, and they're sifting through the rubbish now so you can get a name.
1: Uh-huh.
0: But anyway, if you're the person responsible, go back and remove it, please. Jerry, a rebel song.
1: Yes, in fairness, we were asked about this earlier on, and we played this man from time to time, and he is powerful, as far as we're concerned.
0: I see that James Cafferty and Shore Tours have been coming up for a big event in Westport.
1: Johnny Peters. In November,
0: I think So you won't regret that now if you go to Westport.
1: It'll be fantastic.
0: Well, this one is one of his big ones, isn't it?
1: Oh, this is one of his big ones, no doubt about it. It's Johnny Peters.
0: Okay, Johnny Peters and the Dying Rebel.

0: Wow, he sure can sing. There you are, Johnny Peters and the Dying Rebel. He's coming up with James now, that thing in November. Oh, big event down in beautiful Westport. Now, Jerry, another big event happens in Hearts in Glenmaddy. It's Monday Night Music. Nothing like it. Big one there on Monday, the 30th of July, next Monday. Starts at 9 o'clock. All-star lineup with Martin Cleary and Michael Cunningham. And their special guests will be Mick Mulhern, will be Kieran Donoghue. Where does he get the rest? Kieran Donoghue, Aileen Purcell, Mark Buckley, Terry McGowan, the one and only Terry, Elena Cleary, Eve Smith, and Brenda Curtin Devaney. So it's going to be music in Hearts of Glenmaddy on next Monday night, Sheriff.
1: Four roads to Glenmaddy, Paul.
0: No doubt about next Monday night, Hearts of the Place. Now, another listener is looking for someone with a crepe van to attend their festival village on Sunday, the 2nd of August. They know it's a bad day because they had someone, but unfortunately, the person they had it fell through. So they're now looking for a crepe vendor. So can anyone help us with that? It doesn't say where the festival is on, but Gillian would like that. If you're a crepe vendor and you're free on Sunday, the 2nd of August, give us a call.
1: That's
0: here
1: the
0: at the station.
1: The bank holiday Sunday.
0: The bank holiday Sunday, yeah, but maybe a crepe vendor.
1: You never know. I'll tell you one thing, there's a lot of those ice cream vans on the road, in fairness to them.
0: Good to see ice cream vans.
1: Great to see them, plenty of them.
0: All right, Jerry, here's a lady. I think she recently celebrated her 70-something birthday.
1: Did she?
0: By golly. She's, you know the song, Girls Just Want to Have Fun?
1: Oh, Cindy.
0: You're talking about Cindy Lauper.
1: Yeah, her mother only died, you know, a couple of months back.
0: Is that right?
1: Yeah, she lived to be almost 100.
0: Well, I tell you, Cindy is still going strong, touring the world.
1: Oh, yeah.
0: She has lots of great songs.
1: Loves country
0: but this
1: music.
0: Is, that's what I'm going to say. This is from a country album that Cindy Lauper recorded. Have a listen. A list from Cindy Lauper.

0: Yeah, nice little quiver of the voice there. She's terrific. Then, of course, Cyndi Lauper, Heartaches by the Number. Give a plinking shout out to Michael Cummins. Wish him happy birthday from Julie, Jackie, and Elsie. All wishing him well. Now, what we got here?
1: We've copped on to ye. Years ago, I was listening to Eamon Kelly one evening while in my car, and it said Mike Denver was playing on my dashboard. Yet Eamon was still talking. And then a Jerry Guthrie song came on, and then an Ed, and then Randy Travis. And then, lo and behold, 10 minutes later, Mike Denver. How did the car radio know, 10 minutes into the future, what he was going to be playing? I'm getting worried. I'm half expecting the toaster to tell me next Saturday scoreline before the game. Well, if your toaster tells you that, hold on to it, because it's worth a few pounds.
0: I don't know how that happened.
1: I don't know.
0: I'm not aware of it. Another listener said there's only a 14-second difference. It's naturally a time delay for coming through the internet to the phone, etc. But only a 14-second delay.
1: That'd be
0: so
1: the
0: tops I don't know
1: of it
0: how. Certainly not a 10-minute delay. If that happened, I'd like to know. I sincerely would like to know about it. Now, where are we off to?
1: Well, the lines are closed, so I think our winners are in.
0: Oh, yes,
1: and we'll announce them now and do the job as well.
0: There you are.
1: Good men. Now, so today's winners for the Wednesday meet now at the Galway races: Catherine Flatley from Knock is number one, and Mary Coppinger from Lacca and County Galway is number two.
0: Well done. You're certainly going to enjoy your day. The races, courtesy of us here on the Mid-Morning Show. Here's a man who's coming with me on my music holiday in October. He's a great singer. His name is Jim Devine.

0: Yeah, good old song. That from Jim Devine. It's called Life's Highway. I like that one from...
1: The Mid-Morning Show on Midwest Radio, thanks to Harrington Concrete and Quarries. 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
0: now,
1: built.
0: Now, you're very welcome back after the break. Now, Achill is the place they're looking for the crepe van on Sunday, the 2nd of August. Achill, if anyone can help us there. Now, Jerry, you have words on the train, the special train on Saturday.
2: Well, it's just to say, Paul, finally, that they are all sold out.
0: Right.
2: Now, all these trains, we've got the message in from Erin there. And they're all sold out. And what's more, Erin O'Dearn are also saying that tickets will not be on sale at stations on Saturday. Customers must travel on train booked. So you have to book.
0: Don't go on spec.
2: Don't arrive at stations on Saturday and say, I'll slip in, I'll get in.
0: Right.
2: No, all these trains are completely ticket booked
0: only.
2: Up, booked out, sold up, sold out, ticket only. That confirmation coming in the last few minutes.
0: Got a mean mahogod for that, Jerry. What time are the St. Relic, are the relics of St. Teresa at Knock on Sunday? Can you remember that?
2: That I can remember saying the piece exactly, but
0: yes.
2: We'll have to make contact because they don't give a specific time. One thing's that they're for a number of hours. So what I will try and do is make contact with the person that sent us this
0: okay.
2: to get a time for tomorrow.
0: Also, happy to Katrina Gallagher, hope you have a good one is the message there. Here's a lovely song, Jerry,
2: oh,
0: from
2: yeah.
0: one of my favourite Irish
2: like this,
0: singers.
2: Yeah.
0: This is Gina. Lovely song called Dragonfly.

0: lovely song called Dragonflies. I'll tell you something, Jerry, hot in London today, a listener said. Tom said he's over in London, he's roasted. Roasted. He's at 34 degrees in London.
1: That's heavy going.
0: Yeah, it's heavy. Cooling down a little bit. We could go down to 33, and then on Sunday, Monday, Tuesday, back to 29. But 34 now is sexy.
1: Things are warming up. There's no question.
0: There's no question about it. Things are warming up. Anyway.
1: I remember my father taking the wheels off an S-cat.
0: Oh, sorry, all right, Martin.
1: I remember taking the wheels off an S-cat and putting them in bog hole to keep iron tires from expanding with the heat. God, that was a big job.
0: But then, if that was heat in those days, if the iron on the S-cat. Expanded. It must have been hot in those days as well.
1: I had fellas for a good run on a few occasions when a fella had come home half steamed in the S-cart and he'd go off to bed and the bucks in the neighbourhood would know and they'd lend. They'd dismantle the S-cart, reset it in the bedroom and bring the S in as well. And when he'd wake up the next morning, the S would be looking at him in the bed and the cart would be fully made up within the bedroom.
0: He must have been a heavy sleeper.
1: Oh, he'd be out of it, you see, with the drink. And that he'd be scratching the head then the next one and say, how in the name of God did they, how did I get the S into
0: the room?
1: And then
0: the S in the room as well.
1: The whole lot. The S cart to be set up within the room. The S connected to it. The whole lot sitting in the bedroom beside him. Yeah, that happened on a few occasions. Lord.
0: Anyway, teenager.
1: Yeah.
0: That's it for the programme today. God willing, we'll be back with more of the same tomorrow. I'm going to leave you with a man from Mullingar. Lord, he has some cracking songs. I particularly like this one from Joe Dolan, from Paul and Jerry and all the team. God bless. Take care.

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Bethlehem and Cheltenham and Lourdes and the Murdoch Junction. The trip to Mingingoria, a rub of the extra motion. Good people thank Kirkpatrick with serenity on their faces. But Ruby Walsh, she saved me life below at the Galway races. Ruby held her back, give her the crack and up she go. They're under starters orders, Ted Walsh is commentating. Ruby's up in the favour, she'll take some betting. Necks are craned and eyes are strained, there's fear upon the faces.

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1: Midwest Radio's top of the hour with Fadden's for Men, Brafey Road, Castle Bar, where fashion never sleeps. Stockist of Sixth Sense, Columbia, Farah, Superdry and Rivet and Denim, Fadden's.ie.
2: It's 7 o'clock. Good morning. I'm Tara Duggan. The US has launched a second night of airstrikes against Iran after President Donald Trump declared the ceasefire was over. Iranian state media says explosions have been reported at a number of locations along the country's southern coast. The latest military action follows attacks on three commercial ships in the Strait of Hormuz, raising fresh fears of a wider conflict in the Gulf. A furious Donald Trump described Iran as scum at the NATO summit in Turkey yesterday, telling reporters they're going to hit them hard.
3: They had leaders, they're gone. Then they had another set of leaders, they're gone. Now they have another set of leaders, they may be gone. Who knows? And you know what? I may be gone too, because I'm their number one target, because they're scum. That's the way they act. But I'm doing what's right for the world.
2: Gardaí are continuing to appeal for witnesses after upgrading their investigation into the death of a woman in County Kerry to a murder inquiry last night. Investigators are looking for a person believed to be known to mother of one, Jamie Carney. Shane Beattie reports.
4: A murder investigation was launched last night into the death of a woman in County Kerry. 43-year-old Jamie Carney was found dead at her home on Muckross Road in Killarney on Tuesday. Miss Carney, who was born in New York and moved to Ireland with her 13-year-old daughter in 2021, underwent a post-mortem examination, but Gardaí aren't releasing the findings for operational reasons. Detectives are continuing to search for a man known to her and are appealing to anyone who was in the Muckross Road area between 11 p.m. on Monday and 5 a.m. on Tuesday with CCTV or dashcam footage to come forward.
2: Two people have been arrested in connection with an ongoing security alert in South Belfast. The PSNI says residents in the Averna Street and Roosevelt Street areas were evacuated from their homes and the local community centre in Sandy Row was opened for them to gather and sleep in overnight. A number of items were removed from a house in the area in the early hours of this morning. They'll now be examined by ammunition technical officers. The searches are ongoing and roads have been sealed off, with police warning the operation is likely to continue for some time. Four teenage boys have been arrested after a motorcyclist was seriously injured in a crash involving a stolen truck in County Carlow. The black pickup had been taken in Dublin just hours earlier. Tina Gates reports.
5: The Ford Ranger was reported stolen from Rathcoole during the early hours of yesterday morning before it was spotted by Gardaí on patrol in Greg Cullen in Carlow. The vehicle failed to stop and later collided with a car and a motorcycle. The motorcyclist, a man in his 30s, suffered serious injuries and was taken to Cork University Hospital. Four male juvenile teenagers were arrested at the scene and remain in Garda custody, while investigators are appealing for witnesses and dashcam footage.
2: Protecting children online and tackling cyber threats will be among Ireland's priorities during its presidency of the European Union. Speaking at the European Parliament in Strasbourg, the Minister for European Affairs, Thomas Byrne, said the government will also be focusing on the online safety of political candidates and elected representatives. He says strengthening cyber security is essential to protect both the economy and critical infrastructure across the EU.
6: Cybersecurity is also about protecting our electronic devices, such as smartphones, where we keep much of our private and professional data. Attempts to undermine the security of our private data undermine the right to privacy and data protection and freedom of expression. But let's be clear, the ultimate target of such attacks are our democracies and the rule of law.
2: Finally, NASA is looking for volunteers for a year-long augmented reality mission. It would see volunteers living and working in confined, isolated environments that simulate months-long flights to and from other planetary surfaces. The US Space Agency says the mission results will inform plans for a sustained lunar presence through their moon base and future Artemis missions. That's your news update. It's now 4 minutes past seven.
7: 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That would be a no.
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7: Always be polite. That would be a no thank you. No thank you. Good morning. Let's have a look at the weather forecast. Cloudy to start this morning. Mist and fog patches, as well as the occasional fall of drizzle, brightening up through the day with sunny spells developing. Warm with top temperatures of 19 to 22 or 23 degrees. Feeling cooler along the coast in light westerly or variable breezes. Tonight staying very mild and humid with temperatures of 13 to 17 degrees. A mix of cloud and clear spells across the region with mist and fog patches forming in light northerly or variable breezes. For Friday, another very warm or hot day in store with temperatures of 21 to 24 degrees. Cloudy to start on Friday. Conditions will brighten up with sunny spells developing throughout the day, hazy at times in light northerly breezes. As always, for a detailed forecast plus the latest local weather warnings, you can check out Met Éireann's website, met.ie.
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3: Right, 6 after 7 now. Here we go. Thursday, 9th of July. Are we good form? Are we all right? Will we give it a lash? Let's get underway with Paul Simon.

classic Paul Simon opening up our show today. You can call me Al. You can call me whatever you want. Just as long as you don't call me early in the morning. You know the video? Do you remember the video for that? You see, as a young child, I didn't know who was Paul Simon and who was Chevy Chase. I thought for a long time, is the Chevy Chase guy, is that Paul Simon? I was just very confused. Didn't know. I know now. Anyway, good morning to you. 11 after 7 now. Thursday morning on your breakfast show for Midwest Radio. Thank you for choosing Midwest. Thanks for having breakfast with us. And hopefully you can stay with us until 8:45. All with thanks to our good friends and sponsors, Brafey House Hotel, sponsors of our little radio show. And it's David Cawley checking in, as always, until 8:45 this morning. The heat wave. You know what? Don't say anything, but the temperatures we're getting here in the West are ideal for us. 23 degrees Celsius is a perfect summer's day, isn't it? It's a perfect summer's day. It's not too hot and it's not too cold. Now, I know parts of the region yesterday, the sun didn't break through at all. We had cloud cover for quite a bit of the day. When it did break through, those temperatures did pick up to around 22, 23. Today, again, same situation. A little bit cloudy this morning. There is some fog in some places. Brightening up, sunny spells, 19 to 23 degrees Celsius. It will feel a little cooler along the coast in light westerly or variable breezes. But how many weeks ago was it? Was it the Thursday? Do you remember the Thursday night? Was that 2 or 3 weeks ago? It was roasting. Oh, it was horrendous. So 23 is okay. Some traffic and travel, by the way. A listener has sent me a message to say there are 3 miniature ponies on the Kilchimah to Kilkelly road this morning. Okay, so please be careful if you're travelling there. That's 3 miniature ponies out on the Kilchimah to Kilkelly road. Please be careful if you're travelling there. And good morning to our good friend Noreen, who's up and about. And Noreen says, morning, David, and say happy birthday to Diane, celebrating the birthday today. Morning to you. Morning to you. Right, our text and WhatsApp is 087-900-4141. 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Telephone lines open later, 0818-3055. 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We're on socials, Facebook, Instagram, TikTok, Twitter X. Download the app and we're on your smart speaker too. We'll talk sport on the way. You know, a lot of people were saying there was no soccer on last night. There was no soccer on. It's back. World Cup back tonight. Quarterfinals begin. France, Morocco. Details of that coming up in our sporting headlines on the way. What else have we got for you? Michael McIntyre's back on comedy. He talks about a trip to the airport. We get news headlines at 7:30. Later on in showbiz, Rolling Stones have a brand new album. I know. Amazing. And we get a word from Mick Jagger. It's their 25th studio album. And it's going to be released tomorrow. Details of that in showbiz later on. And also the halftime show. I know it's because it's America. There's going to be a halftime show at the World Cup final. But I'll tell you more who's going to be involved in that later on this morning. Got some great Thursday tunes. We look back at this day in history. We'll have a look at the front page stories from your papers. And we'll get through some of your requests and WhatsApps. All to come. Now, kettle is on. What do we go for today? What do you think? What do we have during the week? Did we have coffee? Was it mainly coffee? I think we'll have tea today.

0: Teddy Swims, Lose Control of Midwest. He was in Ireland recently for a concert, and there's some great stories about how he went to some of the local pubs and just went in there and started playing music and singing songs. People were like, who's this fella? Teddy Swims, Lose Control on your breakfast show for Midwest. Morning to our breakfast club. Oh, yeah, yesterday. I was worried yesterday. You see, we played Luke Combs yesterday. We did. And I'm sure we'll feature Luke over the next few days ahead of his concerts in Slane. Anyway, morning to you. Have a good day today. Morning, David. Say hello to Damo and to Ocean. Slowly baking in Buckinghamshire. Meant to be 34 degrees again today. That's warm, isn't it? That's warm. And good morning, Margaret, who says, I'm thinking about reordering my life here in Wembley, facing another 10 days of this heat wave. Oh, to be in Mayo. Yeah. It's a big difference between 34 degrees and 24 degrees. There's a big, I know it's 10 degrees, but there's a big difference in how we sleep and how we feel about it. Anyway, morning to you, Margaret, and good to know that you're up and about in London this morning in Wembley. You know, I just want to mention before we do our sport, I was watching Nationwide last night, and I know that we had told you about this programme on our news yesterday about Lewsburg. It was fabulous. Well done to the gang from Lewsburg. It's the community coming together, really, to tackle climate change and the things that they're doing, and some amazing stories, some wonderful vegetables as well at the Lewsburg Market. Just looked delicious. Anyway, so well done, Boulabus, to all the gang at Lewsburg. And as you know, the Ballina Salmon Festival gets underway next week, and this year it's going to be bigger and better. From tomorrow morning, we're going to give you the essential guide from tomorrow morning. Each day, right through the weekend and right through next week, we'll give you the essential guide to what is happening on the Ballina Salmon Festival. Okay, we'll call it our fever update, and we'll update you on all the various events taking place as part of the Ballina Salmon Festival. We'll start that tomorrow morning on a breakfast show. And one more thing to tell you about, and that is the Sports Talk Shop later on this evening. Tonight, 9 o'clock, ahead of the big game on Saturday evening between Louth and Mayo, of course, All-Ireland semi-final. We have a very special Sports Talk Shop on the way with thanks to McGrath Waste, and that's presented by our own Stephen Grealish. Lots of special guests coming up on that later on this evening. Oliver Kelleher, limited time check, 19 minutes after 7 now.
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0: Good morning to TP, who sent me a message to say, hi David, I've realised that your current daytime temperature are very similar to our nighttime temperatures, as we're getting up to over 30 degrees most days at present, some days up to 35. That's warm. Up Midwest. Love Midwest and up Mayo. Get it right, David. Up. Love Midwest and up Mayo. TP, St. Albans listener, but originally from Castle Hill in wonderful Cross Molina. Thank you, TP. A nice day. 35. That's warm. You want the air conditioning for that one. Anyway, good morning to you. Very briefly, a look at these sporting headlines. Last night, there was an EGM vote, the FAI, and they claimed that the vote at that last night's EGM vote provided the board with the support to continue making decisions in the interest of Irish football. Members were polled on whether to endorse the fulfilment of Ireland's Nation League's games against Israel later this year. The motion passed by 75 votes to 32, 3 absentees. The fixtures against Israel will go ahead at neutral venues in Hungary and Serbia. We'll get a word from the CEO, David Carell, a little bit later on. Quarterfinals begin in the World Cup. France face Morocco. France are unbeaten in the World Cup so far. 5 wins in 5 matches. Morocco bounced back after their opening draw against Brazil to win all of their next 4 fixtures. Kickoff in Boston, 9 o'clock Irish time tonight. Golf, Rory McIlroy, Shane Lowry, Park Harrington, all in opening round action at the Scottish Open this morning. Harrington tees off in just about 10 minutes time. He's an amazing man, you know. He was at the American US Open in golf last weekend. He won it. In fact, he won it. And he hopped on a plane after winning it on Sunday. He hopped on a plane Sunday evening, Aer Lingus, Cleveland, back to Dublin. He was having breakfast in his own house at 10 o'clock on Monday morning. He headed to Scotland and he's taking part in the Scottish Open, and he's on course in about 10 minutes' time. Lowry is due out on course alongside JJ Spawn and Aaron Ryde about 8:15, while McIlroy is paired with home favourite Rob McIntyre. They're underway from just before 8:30. Tom McKibben among the afternoon starters, teeing off at around 10. 1. It's women's semi-final day at Wimbledon later on this afternoon, and it's stage 6 of the Tour de France today, the first mountain stage of this year's competition. Irishman Ben Healy, currently 103rd overall.
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7: Join us at Julian's of Midfield this Monday night for a Cayley. 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
0: Morning to Kitty, who's listening in today. And good morning, Midwest. We'd love to hear a song from Chloe Sweeney. Actually, I heard Chloe just before we came on air at 7 o'clock this morning. Hope to hear her at another dance very soon. Comedy time. Michael McIntyre, a story of a trip to the airport.
11: Now, I'm a comedian. I make jokes. And when I see people in real life, sometimes I make a joke. And, you know, I like those moments because they go, oh, that's funny. Oh, you're like, you're funny. You're funny in real life. I made a joke in the airport and I thought it was funny. And this woman, she just tutted and rolled her eyes at me. Maybe it wasn't funny. I'm going to run it by you. Okay? duty free. You know, in duty free, it's always very weird because they ask for your boarding pass, which is always an odd situation when you're paying for something. You know, you want to, you're in the shop, and you go, "Can I get this?" And they go, "Can I see your boarding pass, please?" You have to prove that you're flying on an aeroplane, even though you're in an airport. You have to go, "Yes, I am flying on an aeroplane." It's a very, I don't know what they're suggesting. That, you know, what's the accusation here? That I've driven to Gatwick Terminal North. I've parked in the long-stay car park. I've taken a shuttle bus to the terminal. Then I've breached the most stringent security measures there's ever been without a ticket to fly, just so I can visit this pret-a-manger. Is that really what you think I've done? Do you have any idea how many pret-a-mangers I drove past to get to this one? No, no, not that one. I like the one at Gatwick. So anyway, I'm in this shop, and I thought I'd buy my son a little present, the token of being away, you know, gesture. So I'm in duty free, and I got him this little plane, just a little toy plane, you know, little cheap rubbish, but you know. I put it on the counter, and the woman said, "Can I see a boarding pass?" And I said, "I'm not getting on it." That's hilarious. I mean, it's not a tut and an eye roll, is it? Yeah, well, you're my people.
0: Michael McIntyre. Checking the news headlines on the way. As requested, Tumbling Paddy's closing time, 7:27. This is Midwest. Good morning. It's Saturday.

0: Butter Drink Talk at this hour of the morning. Tumbling Paddies by request. That's called Closing Time in Midwest. Thursday morning, 9th of July. What's it like weather-wise? Cloudy to start this morning. Mist and fog patches, as well as the occasional fall of drizzle. Brightening up through the day with sunny spells developing. It's going to be warm with top temperatures of 19 to 22 or 23 degrees. Feeling cooler along the coast and a light westerly or variable breeze. Tonight is going to stay mild and humid overnight. Temperature 13 to 17 degrees. A mix of cloud and clear spells across the region. Mist and fog patches forming in light northerly or variable breezes. For Friday, another very warm or hot day in store with top temperatures of 21 to 24 degrees. Cloudy to start on Friday. Conditions will brighten up. Sunny spells developing through the day, which will be hazy at times in light northerly breezes. As always, more from Met.ie. That's the weather. 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We're joined by Scott Stevens. Scott, good morning.
1: Good morning, David. The US has launched a second night of airstrikes against Iran after President Donald Trump declared the ceasefire was over. Iranian state media says explosions have been reported at a number of locations along the country's southern coast. The latest military action follows attacks on three commercial ships in the Strait of Hormuz, raising fresh fears of a wider conflict in the Gulf. A murder investigation was launched last night into the death of a woman in County Kerry. 43-year-old Jamie Carney was found dead at her home on Muckross Road in Killarney on Tuesday. Miss Carney, who was born in New York and moved to Ireland with her 13-year-old daughter in 2021, underwent a post-mortem examination, but Gardaí are not releasing the findings for operational reasons. Detectives are continuing to search for a man known to her and are appealing to anyone who is in the Muckross Road area between 11 p.m. on Monday and 5 a.m. on Tuesday with CCTV or dash cam footage to come forward. Ireland takes centre stage in Europe today. Taoiseach Simon Harris chairs his first meeting of EU finance ministers under Ireland's presidency of the European Union. He'll use the gathering in Brussels to set out the economic agenda for the next 6 months. And coming up on this Thursday's morning edition, Gardaí appeal for witnesses following fatal road traffic collision outside Ballinrobe on the N84 last night. Galway TD outlines questions he'll ask as RTE come before the Public Accounts Committee. HSE invites people of Mayo to give input on possible improvements to healthcare services. While in sport, Andy Farrell makes 9 changes to his team ahead of Ireland's rugby clash with Japan this Saturday. All these stories and more are coming up from 8:45.
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0: WhatsApper sent a message this morning to say, please, please, please remind your listeners to make sure that their pets, farm animals, goats, donkeys, horses and birds have extra regular food and shade and water in this ongoing heat wave. Also, please consider not having dogs and cats, etc. in a vehicle or travelling, or a dog walking in the hottest part of the day, because they can't control their body heat, especially when they're in a vehicle. So keep safe and cool, everyone. And we heard Tommy actually mention yesterday, for the insects, for the bees, if you get a biscuit tin or something like that, the lid of a biscuit tin, and you fill it with water and put a stone in the middle of it, that the insects can also have a little bit of a drink during the hot weather too. All good advice. 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

0: go.
1: Well, he was in Ireland as part of the group Take That last weekend. There's Gary Barlow, Let Me Go. 22 minutes away from 8, Thursday morning on your breakfast show for Midwest. Mention the Ballina Salmon Festival from tomorrow. We'll give you a guide to what is happening as part of the Salmon Festival. But talking about Ballina, Tommy's going to be live from Ballina at 2 minutes past 9 this morning. We'll find out, Cad an Scéal, what is the story? Why is Tommy in Ballina? We'll find out a little bit later on our show this morning. Let's have a little look at the stories making the papers today. Among the headlines from the Irish Examiner, ports and airports on high alert as manhunt underway after woman murdered in Killarney home is one of their main stories. They also have Director General has categorically refuted that RTE is looking for more funding is a story also making the Irish Examiner. The Irish Independent Gardaí believe Kerry-based American woman Jamie Carney was killed in fit of jealous rage is one of their stories. They also have LDA boss gets €50,000 pay hike after Housing Minister James Brown sought urgent approval. And water restrictions and wildfire warning in place as temperatures soar again. Irish Times, US carries out new attacks on Iran. Trump says agreement to halt fighting is over. FAI delegates vote in favour of fulfilling Nations League fixtures against Israel. And news agents and local grocers push for cut in employer PRSI rates in budget 2027. Irish Times reports on the story today.
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1: Good morning to you. It's your breakfast show from Midwest Radio. Thanks for keeping me company this morning. Let's have a look at these sporting headlines. What are they talking about? Back pages, actually some of the front pages today as well. It's all about the FAI. They claim that last night's EGM vote provides the board with the support to continue making decisions in the interest of Irish football. Members were polled on whether to endorse the fulfilment of Ireland's Nations League games against Israel later this year. The motion passed by 75 votes to 32, three absentees, and the fixtures against Israel will go ahead at neutral venues in Hungary and Serbia. The association's CEO, David Carell, claims that delegates were made fully aware of what was at stake at last night's vote.
0: We have been as transparent as we can with our members. We are living and breathing this industry every day. We are well placed to understand the contracts that we've entered into, and therefore, if we were not to fulfil the games, we have a decent grasp of what the likely impact will be. There are then knock-on implications that become harder to quantify.
1: World Cup quarterfinals begin this evening. France face Morocco. France are unbeaten in the World Cup so far. 5 wins in 5 matches. Morocco bounced back after their opening draw against Brazil to win all of their next 4 fixtures. Kickoff in Boston, 9 o'clock Irish time tonight. In golf, Rory McIlroy, Shane Lowry, Padraig Harrington, all in opening round action of the Scottish Open this morning. Harrington is on course at the Renaissance Club. Lowry is due out on course alongside JJ Spaun and Aaron Rye at around 8:15, while McIlroy is paired with home favourites Rob McIntyre. They're underway from just before 8:30. Tom McKibben among the afternoon starters, teeing off at around 10:50 this afternoon. Women's semi-final day at Wimbledon later. Also in cycling, stage 6 of the Tour de France today. The first mountain stage of this year's competition. Irishman Ben Healy currently is in 103rd position overall. Cloudy to start this morning. Mist and fog patches as well as the occasional fall of drizzle. Brightening up as the day goes on. Sunny spells developing. Warm. Temperatures 19 to 22 or 23 degrees. Feeling cooler along the coast in light westerly or variable breezes.
7: Mayo are one game away from a place in the All-Ireland football final. Following on from their victory over Cork, Andy Moran's side make the trip back up to Croke Park this Saturday for a last four showdown with Louth. The Wee County are making their first appearance in an All-Ireland semi-final since 1957 after victory over Monaghan in the quarter-final. Saturday's game throws in at 6 p.m. and is live on Midwest Radio with Stephen Grealis and Martin Kearney on commentary. 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
1: And as part of our build-up to the big match on Saturday, we have got a very special sports talk shop, all brought to you by McGrath Waste later on tonight. 9 o'clock on your radio, Stephen Grealis in the hot seat. Lots of special guests ahead of that big game. So 9 o'clock tonight here on Midwest Radio. Today is... what day is this? 9th of July. Let's have a look at some of the events that happened on this day in years gone by. The first Wimbledon Tennis Championship, the first official lawn tennis tournament, began featuring men only on this day back in 1877. 1947, it was the engagement of Princess Elizabeth and Lieutenant Philip Mountbatten. And 1955, Bill Haley and the Comets, their song Rock Around the Clock topped the charts and went on to be one of the best-selling singles ever.

That sounds great, doesn't it? 1955 on this day. Now, I've brought in my machine because, hold on, I'll just get it working here. 1981, Nintendo released the arcade game Donkey Kong. It was released in Japan. It was released later in July in the US, but 1981, and I have it here. Hold on, I'm going to just press. Here we go.

0: all over. Donkey Kong. God, it's weird noises. Donkey Kong on this day back in 1981. 1999, the coming-of-age film American Pie was released, starring Jason Biggs and Eugene Levy and an ensemble cast. 2001, the mockumentary The Office, created by Ricky Gervais and Stephen Merchant, and starring Ricky and Martin Freeman, had its premiere on BBC Two in the UK. And of course, when I think of The Office, I think of when he played the part of David Brent, and he did that famous dance. Do you remember that famous dance? Do you remember the scene? Do you remember? I think you get the idea. The Office, it all started on this day, 2001. Football World Cup final took place in Berlin on this day, 2006. Italy beats France 5-3 on penalties, 1-1 after extra time. But that really doesn't tell the story. Do you remember what happened?
1: The referee has got a crush now in his hand, in his pocket. He's been told about it. It's off. It's rigged. It's Zidane. The assistant referee, whether the fourth official saw something because of the delay.
2: In terms of the decision, as long as they've seen it, it is impossible to argue against it.
1: This is the incident. Materazzi had an arm round Zidane there.
2: Well, I think words were obviously said, weren't that? Obviously, Materazzi said something.
1: There it is. Oh, you can't excuse that. Zidane's career ends in disgrace.
0: Yeah, Zidane, the headbutt Materazzi. Remember that, 2006 on this very day. And 3 years ago today, the comedy film fantasy Barbie, starring Margot Robbie and Ryan Gosling and directed by Greta Gerwig, had its premiere in Los Angeles.
3: Hey, Barbie. Can I come to your house tonight?
4: Sure. I don't have anything big planned, just a giant blowout party with all the Barbies and planned choreography and a bespoke song. You should stop by.
3: So cool.
4: Bespoke song. You should stop by.
3: So cool.
5: When my heart breaks.
4: Some things have been happening.

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I've gone as far as D, a group called Dream Academy. Who remembers this? Life in a Northern Town. This is Midwest.

0: 1985 was the year they were called the Dream Academy, and that was Life in a Northern Town. Our all-time classic, with thanks to Janola's today. Birthdays! Who's in the birthday club? Tom Hanks celebrates his birthday this morning, the actor. Life is like a box of chocolates. He's also Woody too. He's 70 today, Tom Hanks. Paul Merton, the comedian and TV presenter, Have I Got News For You, is 69. Courtney Love is 62 today. Fred Savage, was he in the Wonder Years? I think he was. He's 50. Jack White is 51. David Gillick, the athlete, born on this day, 1983. Michael Carruth, the Irish Olympic boxer from Dublin, born on this day, 1967.
1: Brace yourself.
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0: Showbiz, baby, this morning. Mick Jagger admits that he still feels the anticipation of a new record after six decades in the music industry. He was launching Foreign Tongues, which, with his Rolling Stones bandmates in London last night. It will be their 25th studio album when it's released tomorrow. Jagger says the excitement of releasing a new album doesn't go away.
3: How many records you've made, or how long you've been doing this, it's always very exciting when you have something new coming out. It's exciting for us, you know, we get like pepped up about it, and we're really pleased with the album, so we hope everyone else likes it too.
0: Amazing, still have the energy. 25th studio album is going to be released tomorrow. Mick Jagger, Rolling Stones, of course. Justin Bieber will join BTS, Shakira and Madonna for the first FIFA World Cup halftime show. It's been organised by Chris Martin from Coldplay and will raise money for charity. It's going to be 11 minutes long, and it will take place not during one of the hydration breaks. No, no.

0: Dodo, but at halftime. So because they're in America and the halftime show is such a big thing in American football, they've decided to incorporate it into the World Cup final. So that's happening, and the halftime show during the World Cup later this month. Right, there's some of the showbiz stories this morning. It's Midwest Radio. We've got the latest national and international news stories on the
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10: It's 8 o'clock. Good morning, I'm Tara Duggan. Donald Trump says Iranian officials have reached out already and want to do a peace deal so badly. He was speaking to reporters on Air Force One as he returned from the NATO summit in Turkey. It follows a second night of US airstrikes on Iran, with bridges, ports and infrastructure all targeted. In response, Tehran again fired on US military bases in Bahrain and Kuwait. Iranian-American journalist Borzu Daragai believes there will be more peace talks soon.
11: I tend to think that for now at least, we're going to move back into some sort of a ceasefire. The regional countries will scramble to the fore and try to get these countries to calm down, go back to the negotiating table.
10: A man has died in a road collision in County Mayo. It happened between a vehicle and a bike on the N84 at Carrickeel just after 9 o'clock last night. A man in his 50s was taken to University Hospital Galway, where he later died. Gardaí say the scene remains preserved this morning and the road is closed with local diversions in place. Gardaí are searching for a man of significant interest in connection with the death of a woman in Kerry. Jamie Carney was found dead at her home on Muckross Road in Killarney on Tuesday. The investigation's been upgraded to a murder inquiry, with Gardaí last night appealing for witnesses to come forward. Radio Kerry's Gerry O'Sullivan says investigators are working with other authorities on the case.
12: The Gardaí have also, we understand, notified their counterparts in the Police Service of Northern Ireland, given the potential, I suppose, for a border crossing. Whether that means he's crossed the border or not, I don't know, but the search is continuing today.
10: The Football Association of Ireland says it will continue preparations for this autumn's Nations League campaign after members endorsed its decision to play Israel. The motion was passed by 75 votes to 32 at last night's extraordinary general meeting. The FAI says it respects the strong views expressed on the conflict in Gaza and support for Palestine, but must also meet its obligations to UEFA. CEO David Correll says moving the home game abroad was down to a range of issues.
13: I'm glad the Shoe Corner never changed their position. So they have maintained consistently that they will police the event. But it is broader than just purely safety and security. There's a huge range of operational considerations, from accommodation, training venues, transport within the stadium itself. We saw, you know, the ability to interrupt fixtures, and that is something that we had to take on board.
10: Ireland takes centre stage in Europe today. Taoiseach Simon Harris chairs his first meeting of EU finance ministers under Ireland's presidency of the European Union. He'll use the gathering in Brussels to set out the economic agenda for the next 6 months, with a strong focus on strengthening Europe's competitiveness, boosting investment and improving economic resilience at a time of global uncertainty. The Junior Minister for European Affairs, Thomas Byrne, has denied the Ukrainian President's call for Ireland to stop exporting alumina to Russia was embarrassing. The European Parliament voted yesterday to call for a ban on all alumina exports to Russia, putting further pressure on the European Commission to include it in future sanctions, a move which, if adopted, could have serious implications for the Ochnish alumina refinery in Limerick. Minister Byrne says Vladimir Zelensky's comments in Dublin last week weren't embarrassing whatsoever for the Irish government.
14: It's not embarrassing. I mean, he's fighting a war. He's defending his people. He's sitting there trying to protect his country as best he can. He acknowledged very clearly the support the Irish government has given him, and indeed the European Union has given him, and made his point as he did. So that doesn't cause any embarrassment whatsoever, because the thing is already under investigation, and we await to see what the outcome of the investigation is.
10: And finally, more than half of people say they plan to learn a new skill while away on holiday. Wine and cheese making, learning new languages, traditional crafts and cooking are the most popular new skills people want to learn while abroad. The research from MasterCard found more than half say that learning something new makes their break feel more meaningful. That's your news update. It's 4 minutes past eight.
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16: Gardaí appeal for witnesses following fatal road traffic collision outside Ballinrobe on the N84 last night. Galway TD outlines questions he will ask RTE as they come before the Public Accounts Committee. HSE invites people of Mayo to give input on possible improvements to healthcare services, while in sport, Andy Farrell makes 9 changes to his team ahead of Ireland's rugby clash with Japan this Saturday. All these stories and more are coming up from 8:45.
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16: Cloudy to start this morning with mist and fog patches as well as the occasional fall of drizzle, brightening up through the days with sunny spells developing, warm with highest temperatures of 19 to 22 or 23 degrees, feeling cooler along the coast in light westerly or variable breezes.
18: The weather forecast
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16: And it's time now for this morning's death and funeral notices. The death has occurred of Julia Cook, formerly Coleman Ní Murphy, Palmfield, Carra Castle, Ballyhadrin, County Roscommon and formerly of Leicester, England, suddenly at Mayo University Hospital. Funeral will arrive at St. James's Church, Carra Castle, this afternoon for Mass of the Resurrection at 1 o'clock. Burial afterwards in Carra Castle Cemetery. House private. Sheila Moore, Ní Grant, Buckwaria, Westport and formerly of Ballindine, Claremorris. Requiem Mass this morning at 11 o'clock in St. Mary's Church, Westport, with the funeral proceeding to Mina Cemetery. Fidelis Walsh, Ní Judge, Mullinmore Road, Cross Malina, in her home. Requiem Mass in St. Tiernan's Church, Cross Malina, today at 12 noon. Burial afterwards in Cross Malina Cemetery. House strictly private. Seamus Barrett, Dhu York, Gisala, Ballina, peacefully at Mayo University Hospital. Reposing at his residence this evening from 5 o'clock until 8. Funeral will arrive to St. Columbkill's Church, Gisala, tomorrow for funeral mass at 12 noon. Burial afterwards in Gisala Cemetery. James Jimmy Doherty, West Road, Carabon, Westport and formerly of Ballyglass, Ballyhaunis and Manchester. Reposing at McGing's Funeral Home, Westport, this evening from 5 o'clock with removal at 6:30 to St Mary's Church, Westport. Requiem Mass tomorrow morning at 11 o'clock with the funeral proceeding to Aqua Cemetery. Peter Flatley, Padre Pio House, Drum, Knock, peacefully, reposing at his residence this evening from 5 o'clock until 7. Funeral arriving to the Church of St. John the Baptist, Knock, tomorrow morning for Mass at 10:30. Burial afterwards in the Knock Cemetery. House strictly private tomorrow morning. Porrick Harrington Jr., Carrumunia, Dunmore and Tuam, County Galway, at San Juan Hospital, Alicante. Reposing at his home in Dunmore tomorrow evening from 5 o'clock until 8. Removal on Saturday morning to the Church of Mary Immaculate and St. Joseph, Caherlestran, for Requiem Mass at 11:30, followed by cremation service in Shannon Crematorium at 2 o'clock. Michael Mick McDonnell, Ardnagwiha, Cong, County Galway, peacefully in his 91st year. Reposing in his daughter Colleen's residence in Ardnagwiha, Cong, tomorrow evening from 5 o'clock until 8. Arriving in St. Patrick's Church, Clonbur, on Saturday morning at 11:30 for funeral mass at 12 noon. Burial afterwards in Lislochry Cemetery, Cong. Mary O'Malley, Ní Walsh, Aylmore, Lewsburg, peacefully in the Old Vicarage Nursing Home, Clay Cross, Chesterfield. Reposing in Sweeney's Funeral Home, Lewsburg, this evening from 6 o'clock until 7:30, followed by removal to the Church of the Holy Family, Killeen. Mass of Christian burial tomorrow morning at 11 o'clock, followed by burial in the adjoining cemetery. House private, please. Barbara Babs Regan, Ní O'Gara, Hawthorne Drive, Roscommon Town and formerly of Ahareen, Ballyhadrin, County Roscommon, peacefully at her home. Reposing in the Sharkey Funeral Home, Ballyhadrin, this evening from 5 o'clock until 7. Removal from her home in Hawthorne Drive tomorrow morning at 11 o'clock to the Church of the Sacred Heart, Ferrymount, arriving for Mass of the Resurrection at 12 noon, followed by private committal service in Sharkey's Cremation Chapel, Loughlin. Paul Rocknean, formerly of Belfast, Swinford and London, unexpectedly in the Philippines, reposing in Campbell's Funeral Home, Swinford, on Friday evening from 6:30 until 8:00, with removal to Our Lady Help of Christians Church, Swinford, arriving at 8:30. Funeral Mass on Saturday afternoon at 2:30. Cremation will take place at a later date. Sean Ruan, Glanduff, Foxford, peacefully at Mayo University Hospital, reposing in Clark's Funeral Home, Foxford, this evening from 5:00 until 7:00. Funeral will arrive to St. Michael's Church, Foxford, tomorrow morning for Funeral Mass at 11:00, with the funeral proceeding to St. Martin's Cemetery, Glanduff. Pat Tracy, Darren Taggart, Newport, and formerly of Pierce Terrace, Westport, unexpectedly at his residence, reposing at St. Dominic's Funeral Home, Newport, tomorrow evening from 5:00 until 7:00. Removal from his residence on Saturday morning at 10:00 to St. Patrick's Church, Newport, for funeral service at 11:00. Burial afterwards in Burrishool Cemetery. Martin F. Tracy, French Lawns, Celtic Avenue, Roscommon Town, peacefully, reposing at Smith's Funeral Home, Roscommon, tomorrow evening from 5:00 until 6:30. Removal to the Sacred Heart Church, Roscommon, on Saturday morning, arriving for Mass of the Resurrection at 11:00. Burial afterwards in Delvin Cemetery, County Westmeath, arriving at 1:30. And that concludes this morning's funeral notices. 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May the souls of the departed rest in peace. All funeral arrangements are available to view on midwestradio.ie, where you can also leave a message of condolence.
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0: Bob Sinclair. It's the Love Generation. And it's Midwest Radio. Morning to you. Hope you're okay this morning. Thank you for choosing Midwest. Let's have breakfast together. It's David Cawley checking in with thanks to our friends and sponsors, Brafey House Hotel, with you until 8:45 this morning. Just some traffic and travel and that news that was on this morning that's going to be on Morning Edition as well about the N84 at Carrickeel, where a cyclist in his 50s has died following a collision in Mayo last night. Shortly after 9 p.m, emergency services responded to reports of a collision involving a vehicle and a bicycle outside Ballinrobe on the N84. So the scene remains preserved for a technical examination by the Garda Forensic Collision Investigators. The road is currently closed and local diversion are in place. Okay, if you're heading the N84, busy road this morning. A lot of people travelling on that road, heading towards Galway, heading towards Castlebar. There are diversions in place. I'll give yourself extra time and we'll have an update on that situation and the news on that coming up on Morning Edition at 8:45 this morning. Also, due to construction works on the R332 at Duddy's Crossroads, there will be severe disruption to the water supply on the Kilbannon Group water scheme. That's happening today between 9 a.m. and 5 p.m. Kilbannon Group water scheme apologise for any inconvenience caused. Our text and WhatsApp is open, 087 900 41 41, with thanks to Sean's Bar and Kitchen, right next to the Rockefeller Centre in New York, where Irish hospitality is always on the menu. You can call me this morning, the old landline, 0818 3055. 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We're on socials, your smart speaker, through the Midwest Radio app, of course, as well. Lots of ways to make contact with us this morning. On the way, we'll check on sport. No World Cup football last night. No. People didn't know what to do. They were saying, what do we watch? There's no football. It's back tonight. France, Morocco, 9 o'clock on the telly. Talk about that, plus the rest of the sporting headlines, including in golf. The Scottish Open is underway. It's women's semi-final day at Wimbledon, and also Tour de France continues. Details of that. Tommy Maron is live in Ballina this morning. He's on board our Ireland West Airport satellite cruiser, Cad an Sciáil. Why is he there? We'll find out on the way very, very shortly. And just want to mention as well, mentioned it in the first hour, well done to the gang from Lewisburg. I was watching Nationwide on RTE television last night, and well done. Wonderful show. Great community spirit in Lewisburg. Beautiful place as well. Some of the drone footage just looked amazing. So well done to the community coming together to tackle climate change and doing some amazing schemes in Lewisburg. It all looked fantastic. I'm sure if you missed it last night, it's available on the RTE player. It was a Nationwide special from Lewisburg last night. Well done, Bula Bus, to all the gang there as well. And just to mark your cards, as you know, Ballina Salmon Festival is coming up. A big week next week for the Salmon Festival. From tomorrow morning, at around about this time tomorrow morning, we will give you a fever update and we will tell you everything that's happening as part of the Ballina Salmon Festival. So many events. So each day, starting from tomorrow, right through the weekend and right through next week, we'll give you an update on what the situation is in Ballina and what you can look forward to. And I can tell you, bigger and better than ever. Loads of great events as part of the Ballina Salmon Festival. So make sure you tune in tomorrow morning. You can find out all the information. Let's say hello to a couple of people this morning. Good morning. Say hello to granddaughter Amelia Cruz. Good morning, Amelia, in Castlereagh. Happy birthday. Granny Bernadette has been on nice and early to wish you all the best today. A couple of people looking for Mayo songs. We'll hold on to the Mayo songs. Hopefully we get a chance to play them next week. Okay, so hopefully you'll still want them next week. Okay, but there's a small matter of an All-Ireland semi-final Saturday evening. And I know that they're urging Mayo fans to bring the colour and bring the noise if you're lucky enough to have a ticket for Croker on Saturday evening. And ahead of that, a special sports talk shop later on this evening with Stephen. 9 o'clock on your radio. Lots to look forward to on that programme, all brought to you by McGrath Waste. Later on tonight, 9 o'clock here in Midwest, a very special sports talk shop. Morning, say hello to Peter in Newtown Forbes. Happy birthday today. Enjoy the celebrations from Ian, Colette, Shauna and Aaron. And they're in Lecanvey in Westport, wishing you all the best. Morning to you, Peter Moran in Newtown Forbes. Morning to you. Good morning. I want to say happy birthday to Katie. Katie Cush. Morning, Katie. Happy birthday today. Have a great day. And good morning, say hello to Megan as well, who's up and about. Morning, Megan. Have a lovely day too. 087 900 41 41 is our text and WhatsApp, the story. Morning. I've got some great interesting stories for you today. Here's one about sniffing chocolate. I know. Sniffing chocolate. Just eat it. No, sniff it. Sniffing chocolate before a workout could help boost gym performance. It's according to a small study in Malaysia. They found people who smelled dark chocolate completed more weightlifting repetitions and felt less hungry. I don't think the smell would work for me. I just... The findings are based on tests involving 23 healthy men. They need further research, they say. Before you leap out this morning to buy a chocolate bar and go sniffing it to see if it makes you better in the gym, further research is needed. They only did that on 23 healthy men, according to that. But sniffing chocolate before a workout could help boost your gym performance. There's no way, if I open a bar of chocolate, there's no way you're sniffing it without eating it. No way. Also, apparently 93% of people say they find watching sports more stressful than planning a wedding. Now, it depends what the sport is, I suppose, and it depends if it's your team. But it can be quite stressful, can't it? It really can be quite stressful. I know a couple of people who don't enjoy the stress, so they go for a walk or they go fishing or they'll listen to the radio to nice music and stay away from it. More than half say watching a penalty shootout causes the most anxiety. The poll by Pizza Express found 46% of people shout at the TV during high-pressure sporting moments. I think that's true. And some of the things that we'd be shouting now, they wouldn't be for the radio at this hour of the morning. There'd be a fair few words used for shouting at the telly, as if the telly can hear you. The poor telly has taken a lot of abuse over the years. Anyway, it is. It's very stressful. But apparently 93% of people say that it's actually more stressful than planning a wedding. There you go. Good morning on WhatsApp. Say happy birthday to Laura. Good morning to Laura from your son, Harry. Love you very much. Morning to us. Laura King celebrating the birthday today. Morning, Laura. Have a lovely day to you. And thank you, Anne, who's up and about checking in with us. Thank you, Anne. Morning to you as well. Another listener wondering about that programme nationwide. Yes, I think the RTE player will have it. If you want to check out that show from Lewisburg last night on Nationwide, you can check out the RTE player. Thank you for all of those. Right, it's Midwest Radio. RA Assessor's time check. 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

0: Socrates smiled on Midwest. 8:28 on The Breakfast Show. I want to play that just for Jack and for Alicia. Good morning to you both. And they're heading off. They're on the way as we speak to Ireland West Airport to Knock. And they're about to take off heading to wonderful, beautiful Italy. And this is my favourite line. Carbs and cocktails for 2 weeks. That's brilliant. Absolutely brilliant. Enjoy that. What a place to go to. Into Italy and the holidays. And Hollybobs, well deserved. So enjoy that. And enjoy and say good morning to all the crew, our good friends at Ireland West Airport as well this morning. That's lovely. Not jealous at all. Well, completely jealous. Really, really jealous. Anyway, good morning to you both. We'll have a look at these sporting headlines. What are they talking about on the back pages today? The FAI claimed that last night's EGM vote provides the board with the support to continue making decisions in the interest of Irish football. Members were polled on whether to endorse the fulfilment of Ireland's Nations League games against Israel later this year. The motion passed by 75 votes to 32. Three absent. The fixtures against Israel will go ahead at neutral venues in Hungary and Serbia. The World Cup quarterfinals begin this evening. France face Morocco. France are unbeaten in the World Cup so far. 5 wins in 5 matches. Morocco bounced back after their opening draw against Brazil to win all of their next 4 fixtures. Kickoff in Boston is at 9 o'clock Irish time. In golf, Rory McIlroy, Shane Lowry, Padraig Harrington all in opening round action at the Scottish Open this morning. Harrington has been out on course since 7:30 at the Renaissance Club. Lowry is out in course since 8:15 alongside JJ Spawn and Aaron Rye, while McIlroy is paired with home favourite Rob McIntyre, and they are just underway now, just actually before 8:30. Tom McKibben among the afternoon starters teeing off at 10:01, and it's women's semi-final day at Wimbledon this afternoon. It's also stage 6 of the Tour de France today, the first mountain stage of this year's competition, and Irishman Ben Healy is currently 103rd overall. There's some of the sporting headlines. Don't forget, we're building up to Saturday.
1: Mayo are one game away from a place in the All-Ireland Football Final. Following on from their victory over Cork, Andy Moran's side make the trip back up to Croke Park this Saturday for a last four showdown with Louth. The Wee County are making their first appearance in an All-Ireland semi-final since 1957, after victory over Monaghan in the quarter-final. Saturday's game throws in at 6 p.m. and is live on Midwest Radio with Stephen Grealis and Martin Kearney on commentary. 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
0: Now, mentioned earlier on this morning that the Tommy Maron Show today is coming live from Ballina. Tommy is on board our Ireland West Airport satellite cruiser right now. Let's find out what the story is. Tommy, good morning.
2: Good morning, David. Thank you very much. Yes, we are here outside St. Mary's College in Ballina. The reason we're here is for the 2026 Mary Robinson Climate Conference. 350 delegates and 350 interested people in our future in the context of climate change and climate action will gather today to celebrate the 2026 Mary Robinson. It's not just climate, it's also a nature conference. And the theme this year of the conference is Food and Care, a Mehel for Our Time. And the question that will be asked today is, what will become possible when researchers, community groups and farmers and climate scientists and biodiversity experts, artists and carers work side by side, listening to one another as equals. On the programme this morning, we'll be joined by Mary Robinson. Other guests will include Senator Mark Duffy. We'll have the chair and co-chairs of the Mary Robinson Centre, Emer Gilvary and Karen Bacon with us as well. We'll also be joined by John Hogan from IPB Insurance in relation to sustainable strategy. And we'll also be telling listeners about the Curlew Awards. Mark Kelly and Alma Clavin will join us. Alma from the University of Galway and Mark from ATU. So that's our lot this morning, live here, as I say, in the beautiful surrounds of Ballina. It's a little bit cloudy and overcast in Ballina this morning, but hopefully the sun will appear fairly soon. We're going to be broadcasting from the Ireland West Airport satellite cruiser here at St. Mary's Secondary School, which, by the way, was designed to comply with national and nearly zero energy building standards. The school actually generates its own power through solar panels. So join us live here in Ballina at the Mary Robinson Climate and Nature Conference at 9:02.
0: Lovely, look forward to it. Thank you, Tommy. Yeah, that's St. Mary's Secondary School. It's a fabulous building in Ballina as well. And that Mary Robinson Climate Conference, really, really important too. So make sure you tuned in this morning. Essential Listening, 2 minutes past nine with Tommy Murren on the Tommy Murren Show here Midwest. And talking about climate change and all that sorts of stuff. Again, the gang from Lewisburg last night showed how communities can come together to combat climate change. Well worth a look at that programme. So anyway, we look forward to that later on this morning. The Mary Robinson Climate Conference from St. Mary's Secondary School in Ballina, live on the Tommy Murren Show.
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7. And that is Reach. Reach for the stars. Reach for the rainbow. Sometimes you just have to reach for the remote control. And some people would say sometimes you just have to reach for the off button or the snooze button when you hear the breakfast show. Right, just before we go, a couple of stories to bring you, a couple of quick stories for you this morning. Did you hear that story about learning a new language while you're on holidays? People, they're too busy when they're on holidays. That wouldn't be me now when I'm on holidays at all. But apparently, they say that more than half of people say they plan to learn a new skill while on holiday. Wine or cheese making, new language, traditional crafts and cooking are the most popular new skills people learn while travelling abroad. The research by MasterCard found that more than half of people say learning something new makes their break feel more meaningful. Gen Z, oh, they're back, and the millennials leading the trend. Yeah. I like to learn a new skill. It's called sitting down. And the odd time, if I'm on holidays, I'll even try and read a book. Well, that's new for me. That's new for me. And then I might go for a nap if I'm on holidays. I learn how to nap during the day. They're all valuable skills, and I'm good at them. One more before we leave you for Thursday. 22 minutes to 9. Here's The Cure. Yesterday.

0: Cure in between days. Just for Tony this morning. Thank you, Tony. Nice to hear from you. Have a good day. Thanks for the WhatsApp this morning. Today, that's a lot for the programme. On the way, Morning Edition with the latest in local stories with Scott Stevens. Tommy is live just after Radio Bingo. Did we have a winner of our jackpot yesterday? We'll find out 2 minutes past nine this morning. After that, Tommy's on board our Ireland West Airport satellite cruiser from St. Mary's Second School in Ballina for that very special conference, the Mary Robinson Climate Conference today. And the mid-morning show with Paul and Jerry comes your way from 11 until 1 later on. That's how your Thursday shapes up. Cloudy to start this morning. Mist and fog patches. Occasional falls of drizzle brightening up as the day goes on. Sunny spells, 19 to 22 or 23 degrees today. Feeling a little bit cooler along the coast. Thanks for your company. Have a good day. I'll talk to you tomorrow. From David Cawley, good luck.
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8: Ahead of the huge All-Ireland Senior Football Championship semi-final between Mayo and Louth, we'll host a special sports talk shop this Thursday night to build up to this unique semi-final showdown. We'll be hearing from both camps as they look to book their place in the decider, previewing all the action, and we'll have tickets to give away on the night as we build up to the All-Ireland semi-final. 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So tune in this Thursday night from 9 o'clock.
0: 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The headlines.
9: Gardaí appeal for witnesses following fatal road traffic collision outside Ballinrobe on the N84 last night. Galway TD outlines questions he will ask as RTE come before the Public Accounts Committee. HSE invites people of Mayo to give input on possible improvements to healthcare services, while in sport, Andy Farrell makes 9 changes to his team ahead of Ireland's rugby clash with Japan this Saturday. And you're very welcome to this Thursday's Morning Edition. A man has died following a road traffic collision outside Ballinrobe on the N84 at Carrowkeel last night. Gardaí have said that they and emergency services responded to the collision involving a vehicle and a bicycle shortly after 9 p.m. A man in his mid-50s sustained serious injuries and was brought to University Hospital Galway, where he was later pronounced deceased. The scene remains preserved for forensic examination by Garda Forensic Collision Investigators, and the road is currently closed with local diversions in place. Gardaí are appealing to anyone who witnessed the incident to contact them. Road users with camera footage, including dash cam from the N84 at Carrowkeel around the time of the collision, are asked to make this available to investigating Gardaí. Anyone with information is asked to contact Claire Morris Garda Station, the Garda Confidential Line, or any Garda station. Investigations are ongoing. RTE is to appear before the Oireachtas Public Accounts Committee today, where it is expected to say that TV licence payments have decreased by 5% so far this year. The public broadcaster will be updating the committee on significant reforms that have been implemented, as well as discussing its financial situation. Reports yesterday indicated RTE is to tell TDs it will need €13.49 million in additional state funding this year. However, that claim was refuted by Director General Kevin Backhurst, who said the broadcaster is not looking for any additional public funding beyond the commitment already provided by the government. Fianna Fáil TD for Galway East and member of the Public Accounts Committee Albert Dolan has been speaking to Midwest Radio News, who asked him what questions he will be asking the RTE representatives.
10: Well, really, the committee's meeting today is not going to be about reliving the scandals of 2023 and what we saw unfold. Right now, it's about asking whether RTE has learned the lessons, whether the taxpayers' money is being spent properly, and whether the organisation is now fit for the future. So, you know, RTE remains an important public service broadcaster, but at the end of the day, with that comes a responsibility to demonstrate transparency, accountability, and ultimately to represent value for money. If you look back over the past few years, RTE has had serious damage done to its public confidence. It has now received significant taxpayer support over recent years. And I think people are entitled to know that every euro is being spent wisely, and also that the governance failures of the past aren't going to be repeated. So I feel like there's going to be a lot of issues that are going to be brought up at today's committee meeting that we're going to have to ask questions about. But really, the big question here is going to be about the funding model and about how RTE is going to, in the long term, continue to fund itself.
9: Yeah, and on that funding model issue, RTE have said, you know, that they're going to need additional funding due to the amount of people that actually don't have TVs anymore. Is the license fee model a bit outdated at this point?
10: It seems as though it's becoming less relevant and it's becoming outdated. I think it's, if you look at the trajectory, all of the numbers are pointing to license numbers falling, fewer licensable homes, the license income is falling, and RTE now is becoming increasingly dependent on Exchequer funding. And really, that's not a sustainable funding model. So whether people support the license fee or not, the current funding model clearly isn't working as it was intended to, and we need clarity from RTE as to how they, as a public service broadcaster, are planning to be funded over the next decade. And I think it'll be, you know, a very tall ask for them to come back to government again seeking long-term Exchequer funding And that's going to be a conversation that's going to be have to have, obviously with the government. But we want to, as a public accounts committee, make sure that what RTE are doing currently is correct, proper, transparent, and in line with good corporate governance.
9: Fianna Fáil TD for Galway East, Al Fáil TD for Galway East, Albert Dolan. HSE West and North West has invited people from all

0: podcast, said, "I cannot overstate how important it is for the lived experience of patients and service users to inform our systems, governance and quality of care. We may officially be in heatwave territory today if the mercury passes 25 degrees for a fifth day in a row. People are being advised to stay hydrated, put on SPF and be careful around beaches and lakes." Dr. Suzanne Kelly, Deputy Medical Director at the Irish College of GPs, says most people working indoors should be safe enough this week.
1: But we really need to think about people who work outdoors for long periods of time during the day, or the more vulnerable in society. So that would be older people, people on lots of medication, or very, very young children. And to be mindful of their health, particularly in the middle part of the day, is important.
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0: Cloudy to start this morning with mist and fog patches, as well as the occasional fall of drizzle, brightening up through the day with sunny spells developing. Warm with highest temperatures of 19 to 22 or 23 degrees, feeling cooler along the coast in light westerly or variable breezes. While tonight will be staying very mild and humid overnight with temperatures of 13 to 17 degrees, a mix of cloud and clear spells across the region with mist and fog patches forming in light northerly or variable breezes. And lastly, a quick look at the weather for tomorrow shows it'll be another very warm or hot day with highest temperatures of 21 to 24 degrees. Cloudy to start on Friday, but conditions will brighten up with sunny spells developing throughout the day. Hazy at times with light northerly breezes.
2: The weather forecast
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0: Now, first in rugby, Ireland head coach Andy Farrell has made 9 changes to the team for Saturday's Nations Championship test against Japan. Kieran Frawley replaces Sam Prendergast at out half, while there's an international debut from the start for Sean Jansen. Billy Bohan, Sam Illo and Brian Ward could also earn their first caps off the bench in Newcastle. In Gaelic games, Mayo will bid to claim the Junior Camogie Championship title this weekend when they take on Monaghan in the All-Ireland Junior Championship final. The decider throws in a 2 p.m. on Saturday at Pierce Park in Longford, with both counties aiming to finish their campaigns on a high. Mayo have impressed throughout the championship and will be hoping to carry that form into the final against a Monaghan side that has also produced a strong run to the showpiece. Throw-in is at 2 o'clock on Saturday at Pierce Park in Longford. Mayo are one game away from a place in the All-Ireland football final. Following on from their victory over Cork, Andy Moran's side make the trip back up to Croke Park this Saturday for a last four showdown with Louth. The Wee County are making their first appearance in an All-Ireland semi-final since 1957 and accounted for Monaghan in the quarter-final. Saturday's game throws in at 6 p.m. and is live on Midwest Radio with Stephen Grealis and Martin Carney on commentary. Our coverage there is with thanks to Moran's Pharmacy of New Antrim Street in Castlebar. And ahead of the huge All-Ireland Senior Football Championship semi-final, we'll host a sports talk shop tonight to build up to this unique showdown. We'll be hearing from both camps as they look to book their place in the decider, previewing all the action, and we'll have tickets to give away tonight as we build up to the semi-final. Our sports talk shop is with thanks to McGrath Waste. So tune in to Stephen Grealis tonight from 9 o'clock until 10 for an All-Ireland semi-final sports talk shop. And I should mention as well that on the other side of that semi-final, it's Dublin against Kerry on Sunday, with throw-in there at 4 o'clock. Moving on to soccer, and FAI Chief Executive David Carrell has explained their decision to move their Men's Nations League home fixture against Israel to a neutral venue in Serbia. That game on October 4th was originally set for the Aviva Stadium before being changed to Bačka Topola in the Balkan state. Coral revealed that the association felt the fixture was in serious danger of being abandoned if it went ahead in Dublin.
6: It was always our intention to try and host a game in Dublin, I should say. But as time evolved, it became increasingly clear that it was fraught with risk that the game would end up being disrupted to a level of abandonment. That was a key variable that resulted in the decision, unfortunately, being made to take the fixture overseas, which is not one that we took lightly.
0: And lastly, in Mayo soccer news, the Super Cup and Premier Cup semi-finals will take place on

0: Saturday and Sunday, the 15th and 16th of August. In the Super Cup, Iris Aintahe go up against Ballinagh Town, while Clare Morris face Castlebar Celtic. While in the Premier Cup, Swinford go up against Ballinrobe Town B, while it's Ballinagh Town B versus Snugbury United.
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0: And that's your latest news, weather and sport update on Midwest Radio. Tommy Maron is up next, but from myself and everyone else here in the newsroom, have a good morning.
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6: This Sunday morning on Welcome to My World, Tommy will be in conversation with Ballina's Mary Brogan Ruan, daughter of the renowned musician and band leader Jack Ruan. Mary will relive her memories of growing up in a house where music was always to the fore. She will also speak about her work as a photographer and caring for her late husband Eamon.
7: 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If I knew what was ahead, I don't think I would have had the courage to do it.
6: That's Welcome to My World with Sunnis Nursing Home Belmullet, where every story is cherished in a place where compassionate care, dignity and connection come together. 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
9: 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And on its own, number 7. If you fill a full panel, call 09496 30169 to claim your prize between 4 and 8 o'clock this evening. Yesterday's snowball game for €8,100 was not won, so next week's snowball game is worth at least €8,400, and your Radio Bingo books are available in shops across the region right now. 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
1: It is Thursday morning. It's the 9th day of July. Hello there. A very good morning to you and you're welcome to Ballinad. This morning we are live from the Ireland West Airport satellite cruiser. We're outside the beautiful St. Mary's College here in Ballinad, very close to St. Patrick's Church. And we're here for a special reason. The Mary Robinson Climate and Nature Conference is happening over today and tomorrow. And today here in St. Mary's, 350 people will gather to talk about the theme of this year's conference, which is food and care. And during the course of the programme this morning, we'll be speaking to some of the people who are here with a particular interest in this whole area of climate action and climate change. So stay with us if you can. I promise you, even though I know a lot of you are saying, here we go again, talking about climate action and biodiversity, and here we are on the periphery of Europe, a tiny island, and what significant impact can we make on global climate change as opposed to other countries? But you know, at the end of the day, it's all about team effort. So we will be talking about that whole issue of team effort, the MEHL approach, which is part of the theme of this year's conference. So there is a part to play. All of us have a role in this particular climate action journey. And believe me, it is a difficult journey for a lot of people. First, Bob, before we get into all of that, I just want to mention pets, farm animals, goats, donkeys, horses, birds, you know, they need a little bit of extra grub these days. They need a little bit of water as well because of the ongoing heat wave. And even though I know some listeners will be saying, well, look, the sun isn't shining in Achill this morning, or it's not shining in Ballina just now, I can promise you that it will in due course. We are in for a beautiful day today, once the initial cloud and fog burn off. So it is going to be a hot day. So do remember the animals. And if you are bringing your doggy for a walk today, make sure you allow plenty of time, shaded areas, bring water with you. And for God's sake, please, under no circumstance should you leave any pets in your car today. It's just simply too hot. So we all want to enjoy the sunshine, but we also want to make sure that we do it in a responsible way. Hello to some ladies this morning who are working in the hub in Cross Malina. I want to say hello to the big four. They are Anne-Marie, Bridgie and Christine, all working, as I say, in the hub in Cross Malina. And Sinead here at the Mary Robinson Conference wants to say hello to you, and she's sending you their best wishes. So good morning to all of you and all the very best. As always, if you want to get in touch with us by text or WhatsApp, 087-900-4141. That is our text and WhatsApp number, and it's all courtesy of our good friends at Kevin's Bar in beautiful New York City on Fifth Avenue, where sports coverage and great food is guaranteed, and I'm sure they'll be broadcasting the big match on the big screen over there on Saturday evening. Our email address is studio@midwestradio.ie, and it's Petrina taking your calls right now on 0818 3055. So if you get in touch with us, we would love to hear from you today.
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1: Okay, we start in Mayo today. First of all, sad news overnight. A fatality on the roads of Mayo last night. And as a result, there is a road closure this morning. It's the N84 Ballinrobe to Kilmaine at Carrowkeel due to a fatality in that area last evening. So that road is closed due to observations. So you will have to avoid that road. And it is a very busy road. So that's the N84 closed there between Ballinrobe and Kilmaine this morning. Roadworks are taking place between Westport and Partree Road. That's between Ballydonlan and Ballinavoy today. There's temporary traffic lights in operation this morning there, so please give yourself extra time. Brafey roundabout Castlebar, those roadworks continue. Also at Kilkenny Cross roundabout in Castlebar, that road is closed to the R373 Monine Road right through to the Galway Road until tomorrow. It's to facilitate roadworks, so avoid that area if you can. Ongoing roadworks in Glencorrib until tomorrow with temporary traffic lights and management in place. And also at Kilmaine, the Foxhall Road to Clohans Hill Road That road is closed to traffic until the end of the week. Generally speaking, Galway traffic inbound is moving well this morning with no delays reported. Tuam and Dunmore are moving well this morning. Across Sligo, no delays reported going into Sligo this morning. Tobacurry, Ballymote and West Sligo areas are moving well. And all is moving well across Roscommon this morning. Roscommon Town, Castlereagh, Boyle and French Park. So again, just to remind you, that big traffic news this morning, the N84 closed between Ballinrobe and Kilmaine due to a fatality yesterday evening in Carrowkeel. So please avoid that area because that road is closed. Diversions are in place.
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1: So here we are this morning outside the beautiful, and it is the beautiful, St. Mary's Secondary School in Ballina, which, by the way, was designed to comply with nearly zero energy building standards. It is an incredible facility. And I suppose it's a shining example of what we can do as we look forward to the building of this type of infrastructure going forward. We're here today for the Mary Robinson Climate and Nature Conference 2026. The theme of this year's conference is food and care. And it's quite timely, I suppose, that we're talking about this morning when we wake up to the news that Western Europe this year has experienced its hottest June on record as a searing heat wave sweeps across almost the entire continent. A new report published this morning shows us that this world of ours is getting hotter. It was the second hottest June on record for the world and for Europe as a whole. So the place is getting hotter and we all have something to do to try and curb this what seems like unreal situation that's unfolding before our very eyes. We're delighted to have Mary Robinson with us in studio this morning. Mary, thank you for coming in and good morning.
4: Good morning, Tommy.
1: So how are you doing, first of all?
4: I'm delighted to be back in Ballina. And as you say, to be at this magnificent school. I came here at Easter and saw what a wonderful venue it would be for the conference because it itself is so environmentally friendly and such standards to, you know, really give a good example.
1: I'm proud to have it in your own town.
4: Absolutely. Yeah.
1: So here we are, the hottest summer or June so far on record, heat waves all over the place. This is a nightmare unfolding before our very eyes. And you called it just that about 5-7 years ago.
4: Yes, we were predicting and unfortunately we knew it was going to happen. And when it happens, you know, we have to take it seriously. We really do need to move much more urgently. And there's so much we need to do in reducing our emissions, but also in conserving nature. That's why I love that this is the Climate and Nature Conference.
1: Now, we know that successive reports have shown that we have goals to achieve by 2030 in context of climate change. We're nowhere close to them.
4: No, we're not on course, and we should be giving more leadership. We have the presidency of the EU over the next six months. We should see that the most important thing is to move urgently into renewable energy. Renewable energy is too expensive for many people. We need to incentivize. We need to change, get out of subsidizing fossil fuel and incentivize getting into clean energy, but also renewing nature, ecological farming, horticulture. You know, I worry about food security in Ireland. When I say that to people, they look at me astonished. Food security in Ireland, surely green Ireland. But no, we import about 83% of what we consume. And then we export our wonderful beef and dairy, 90% of it. So we've long supply chains each way. And look what's happening with climate, but also the Straits of Hormuz and the, you know, that driving up the cost of fertilizer, etc. So I'm really impressed with what is going on in the country in local food production. And the idea of this conference is to shine a light and learn from people who are involved in ecology, in agroecology, in horticulture, in wonderful community gardens, which have such social impact for the communities, which I love, for immigrants, for, you know, just the wonderful example they give. And it's all community-based, which I love.
1: I'm intrigued. The theme, as you say, is food and care. And
4: it's more than that. It's food and care and revisiting Mehel.
1: Yes.
4: The concept of Mehel, and I'll talk a lot about that in my speech.
1: So have we done the full circle? You know, there was a time when people gathered, they helped each other save the crops,
4: exactly.
1: All of that stuff. And then we became too cool to do that. And modern technology took over and we have the machinery and all of that to do it. So you want people now to pull back the reins and review how we actually make our food, how we save our food, how we share labour and knowledge and so on.
4: Very much so. And there's a great, you know, value in doing that because we need to understand the need to preserve the soil, enrich the soil, and, you know, have the pollinators, etc. These are things I'm learning, but the more I learn about it, the more impressed I am. And we need much more local food production in Ireland, as in other countries. I work for Project Dandelion. I'm a co-founder, and this is a women-led climate justice movement. Women-led, but not women-only. We have wonderful support of men, I'm glad to say. And we work in different countries. I was in Kenya recently talking about food security. We've worked with IFAD, which is a Rome-based, market-based, agricultural, big organization of the UN. We've worked in Ethiopia. By women managing water better, instead of having one harvest, they have three harvests every year. It's extremely, you know, valuable. We could do the same in Ireland. We could increase our local food production enormously, and that is at the heart of what we do. Because food is not a product that you buy in a supermarket. Food is a process.
1: Has the horse bolted, in your opinion, that we've become so programmed to going into our local supermarket and picking up the processed foods, that the idea of being able to pick up the freshly pulled carrot from the ridge is too far away from people's perception of reality now?
4: Well, a lot of people are learning that the vegetables in market gardens, the vegetables that you can, you know, get that are locally produced, are so much better. And there is an increasing market for them, and should be. And we also know that we are polluting our rivers. I mean, the Environmental Protection Agency is warning us, and others are warning us, and it's serious. So we need to recognize that there are other ways apart from nitrogen fertilizer where you can increase the production. But, you know, it's also, you know, a kind of thought process of care, care for our land, care for production of food, the whole agroecology really impresses me. And, you know, there's an awful lot of thought gone into this conference, thought about autism, you know, wonderful sort of packages for adults and for children so that they will be happy here in this conference. Food Cloud have produced surplus food so people can have cookies and things that are, I mean, a lot of thought. And that's what we need. We need thought and care, and to change from being a rich country with too much high emissions to a country that gives leadership on how we go forward.
1: Two final questions. And I know you don't want to be critical of particular governments, but at the end of the day, it's government policy that will drive this urgency that's required in order for all of us to change. Does it frustrate you? And again, this is something that comes through all the time. Here we are, tiny island on the periphery of Europe, and people here are saying, but sure, look, okay, even if we do a little bit more, what difference is it going to make in the overall context of biodiversity and climate change? And people almost seem fed up that, you know, we might do a little bit, but it will make no significant difference.
4: I really don't like that argument. I know a lot of small island states in the Pacific and in the Caribbean who are trying their best to have the best possible clean energy policy because they live an existential threat. They're worried that they may go underwater altogether with sea level rise. And everybody has to do what they can do. And we're a rich country in global terms, and we need to address our responsibility, especially our responsibility towards our beautiful land. And that's what this conference is all about.
1: And finally, Mary, if you were the leader of this country, if you were the Taoiseach, what would you be doing and pulling all your ministers together and saying, look, we have our role to play. It's now urgent that we do what we have to do. What would you say you would be saying to all of those people around the table?
4: I don't want to give a political answer to that for obvious reasons, but I think if our government could have the real sense of urgency that is required, there is no doubt that we are in trouble in our world and we are warming beyond what is tolerable. We have not got a safe future for our children and grandchildren. Please take that seriously and start the change, the shift out of fossil fuel as quickly as we can. It's difficult. We have to manage it. I have great sympathy for those who have to take these decisions, but they must be taken and we must get into clean energy and we must have a sense of renewing our land through proper agroecology, through proper local production. And, you know, I think people want it, actually. And I hope we can help with this conference.
1: Mary, thank you so much.
4: Thank you.
1: Mary Robinson joining us live from Ballina here, the Mary Robinson Climate and Nature Conference 2026. And by the way, the MaryRobinsonCentre.ie is the website if you want details of all of the activities that are happening here in Ballina over the 2 days of the conference today and again tomorrow. You're on Midwest. Good morning. Hope you're well today. It's Thursday. This week's been flying by, hasn't it? We're live, as I say, in Ballina here until 11 o'clock. And we welcome people's views on what Mary Robinson has just said there, or what your perception of what urgency means in the context of this particular debate. By the way, there's a brown and red coloured or brown red coloured collie dog missing from the Carrimore Tahin area of Claremorris. It went missing yesterday afternoon. So if you're in that area and you've seen this kind of brown red coloured collie, you might give us a call here to Midwest. Just one other piece of traffic news, just Jim. This is between Gurcheen and Ballyhodrine, the R293. That is closed today and tomorrow due to maintenance and local access only. Now, that would be a relatively busy road too, the R293 between Gurcheen and Ballyhodrine. So that's closed right through today and again tomorrow. So again, make alternative arrangements if you can. Heading to Ballinrobe to say good morning to Maureen O'Toole from the farm in Ballinrobe. Good morning, Maureen. Have a great birthday today. John and Mary Rose O'Hare, who live in Ashford in Kent, are sending greetings to you today. So well done, Maureen, and a very, very happy birthday to you.
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1: Okay, we'll get back to some of the contributors here for the Mary Robinson Conference, Climate and Nature, in a minute. In the meantime, just some of your calls from the other day. Liam's been on, and he's been having difficulty with the return scheme. I presume this is where you go to your bottle bank and you pop in, not the bottle bank, but to the return outside most supermarkets and in car parks, and you recycle your plastic bottles. He said some barcodes are not being recognised, even though they have the return stamp or symbol on them. And as a result, he said, some consumers are losing out on getting the refunds of their 15 and 25 cent return. And he's just wondering, is he alone? Have other listeners noticed this trend? He said it's relatively recently that this has started to happen. So if anybody has noticed the same, you might get in touch. Anne's also been on from yesterday's programme. She said, listening to you talking about the cost of printing the new passports, what is it? Is it 4 or 6 million euro we have to spend on machinery in order to produce this new style passport? Anyway, Anne said, I recently renewed my European medical travel card for travelling abroad, and the HSE say all fine, all approved. However, they cannot print because the machine ain't working at the moment. So she hopes that that happens sooner rather than later. We had a lively debate and lots of reaction to our comments and interviews yesterday on e-scooters. This texter says, I want to highlight it yet again. E-scooters or e-bikes for hire are not toys by any means. It's so sad to hear about children in our hospitals fighting for their lives and in some cases lost lives. And it brings me to this, our texter says, I was in Castlebar waiting at traffic lights last weekend, turning up to Elvery's, and along came a young man, I would say in his late 20s, swaying in and swaying out behind vehicles trying to overtake all of us, which he did. He shot across on the right-hand side to the vape shop, parked up and ran into the store. He was doing what young teenagers would do, putting the bike up and down against me and no helmet in sight. Where, I ask, is the legislation for helmets? And what about licenses? This needs to be brought forward immediately. These are not toys, as I say, by any means. No reflector jackets on this particular person, although it was daytime, but that still doesn't matter. I am right in thinking that a guard can pull over a person on a push bike if they think they're endangering other people and other members of the public. So why not do the same in the context of e-scooters and e-bikes? And of course, that's the big argument at the moment. Should we have more stringent regulations for people using and purchasing e-bikes, like e-scooter people who sell bikes having to record the name and the full details of the person buying the e-scooter or the e-bike, and that's put on a database? A lot of other people are saying there should be tax and insurance on these e-scooters and e-bikes, and a lot of people are also saying there should be registration numbers on these particular modes of transport, so that if there are incidents, that at least there will be some way of identifying the owners of these particular e-scooters and e-bikes. By the way, that comment came in from Pat. Appreciate it very much. Evelyn says, Tommy, you need to open up a debate about shoplifting in this country. It is going on over and over. I work in retail, and the number of people coming into our shops and trying to shoplift has increased phenomenally over the last 6 months. And I believe that an awful lot of people aren't aware that this is happening. So please discuss shoplifting on your programme and the consequences it is having on businesses across County Mayo. Thanks for all of those early WhatsApps. We'll be back with more in a moment.
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19: 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Corra Green requires a team leader with good knowledge of Irish water spec, also relevant Sulis training required. Plus excavator drivers required to join crews on the Irish waterworks must be willing to travel with accommodation provided. Westmac Limited require tractor drivers and general operatives for work in the Leinster area, accommodation and training provided. Part-time floor person required for the Tara Cafe Castlebar. 3 days per week between Tuesday and Saturday must be able to work as part of a team in a busy environment. Kieran's Garage Hallymount have a vacancy for a qualified panel beater. Full-time or part-time position available, accommodation available too. And semi-skilled labourer required with construction background must be willing to travel. Transport will be arranged. The Grace Westport Estate now recruiting across all departments. If you're passionate about hospitality and creating unforgettable guest experiences, they would love to hear from you. Atlantic Care Mayo looking for caregivers all over the county. And Dovida are seeking healthcare assistance across all areas of Mayo with urgent need in the following areas: Belmullet, Swinford, Ballina, Castlebar and Westport. Must have own transport and valid licence. Flexible hours, local working and training support will be provided. So as always, if you want information on any of those, you can call us on 0818 3055. Petrina is standing by to take your calls. Or alternatively, you can log on to our website midwestradio.ie, click on the jobs icon and all the information will pop up there. And after the jingles and stings, we're back to Tommy and Ballina.
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1: Jerry, thank you very much indeed, and welcome back here to Ballina, here at St. Mary's Secondary School on the periphery of Ballina Town for the Mary Robinson Climate and Nature Conference. I'm joined next here in the broadcast unit, the Ireland West Airport Satellite Cruiser, by Eimear Gilvary, who is the chair of the Mary Robinson Centre. Thanks, Eimear, for coming in. Good morning.
20: Thanks for having me.
1: Still as proud of Killala this year as you were last.
20: Oh, absolutely. Killala's my home.
1: Yeah. Thanks for coming in. Before we talk about the conference and what people can expect over the next couple of days, a lot of people think to themselves, you know, the Mary Robinson Centre is there. It's the former homestead of the former president. And what's going on in there on a regular basis? Can you just paint that picture for us?
20: Yeah, I'd like to do that, because we have the Climate Hub, which is open and operating, which is the building sitting beside the main house. And out of that, we are running projects on a daily basis. And let me give you just some examples. Last year, we talked about reaching youth and reaching the secondary school children. And we focused on that quite a lot during this year, working with Ballina Youth Reach. We have a programme going on at the moment with Mayo County Council about encouraging women to get more involved in local and national government, because there's a dearth of that at the moment. We had a programme at the end of last year for the over 60s around climate justice and technology, so that they can get more adept at technology. We run the food cloud, which I think was one of our wonderful things, that every morning we collect the food from our sponsors and partners like Aldi and Tesco, and we bring it to the centre, and people come and take the food from us. Because I think probably the most startling thing, Tommy, is there's loads of food on the globe, but there's 40% of our food is wasted. And that is particularly in the bakery and meat section. So therefore, you can get your croissants the next day, put them in your air fryer, and they're absolutely perfect. And it's about the circular economy and making sure that we help in the preservation of food and to avoid food waste. So again, that's going on from the centre. We have a program going on with a secondary school at the moment, doing a project into the international leaders who have given lectures here for Mary. Over the years, Gracia Mandela was one of them, George Mitchell was another. So we're doing a project on that will be focused in the centre. In the centre at the moment, Ballinglen have a lovely art exhibition, which is open for everybody. So we open the centre for events like this. We open the main house for events like this. And we are currently fundraising to be able to fit out and open the centre on a permanent basis. But what that will do, Tommy, is simply this. It will scale what we're doing in the Climate Hub into the main house. So right now we have about 5 employees. So we're giving business. We have all of the people coming to the conference. And obviously, at the end of Friday evening of this week, I can tell you, we will already be focusing on next year, because there's quite a lot of work to go into putting the conference together, as you can imagine.
1: We spoke with Mary a little while ago, and she was very enthusiastic about the fact that the focus this year is on food, more so than even climate, even though climate is still very important. And this Mehl approach, where neighbours work the land together, they share the labour, their knowledge. And the question that is being asked, we know at the conference this year, is what will become possible when everybody puts their shoulder to the wheel?
20: Mm-hmm. Well, that's the art of the collective and the power of the collective, and getting people to invest with us in this, because you will have some people who may not be altogether interested in getting involved. But we all know, I come from a small parish. You know the power of the village, and you know the power of the collective. And when you have somebody like Mary Robinson leading the charge, she will make it happen with us. Because I always say to Tommy that the Mary Robinson Centre is not about Mary Robinson. It's because of her. And that's what she wants. She wants it to be a vehicle to be able to do all of the community programs we're doing, to have an outreach outside, in Ballina, but outside Ballina. And we're also building on our international connections with universities. Obviously, our partners that are closest to us, like Mayo County Council and University of Galway, have been wonderful supporters and are very involved with the programs that we're delivering. On that point, we're hoping to have education as part of next year, that we'd be able to open the centre and perhaps do a semester there with ATU or University of Galway and have students coming into Ballina. Because as we all know too, going back to your question, how to get people involved is to educate them too as to what they can do when there's the power of the collective.
1: Does it frustrate you, Emer, when you have a chat with somebody who says this is all gobbledygook?
20: It does, but I try not to get frustrated. I try to maybe sit down and explain it to them. And actually, I'm a big fan of bringing people into the tent. So if somebody, and I can think of examples of this, if somebody says this is all nonsense, and I'm inclined to say, you know what, why don't you turn up on Saturday morning? We have a swap shop in the centre. So you'll see people swapping out clothes for things. And why don't you turn up and watch it and volunteer? And if you don't like it then, or if you don't like it following watching Food Cloud every morning, then back away yourself. But I have noticed that when you ask people to volunteer, the number of volunteers that are in there this morning, again, Mehl, the power of that. And these people are not being paid. They're giving up a day to come and work with us, 2 days to come and work with us. And don't forget all of the work that went into getting them here in the first instance. So
1: the majority of them, I notice, are female.
20: Yes, I think that's because Emma and myself and Sinead and everybody else, we reach out. The amount of family that's in there is extraordinary. And we have, Ralph is there, we have lots of males as well. Yeah. But I think, you know, when you're thinking of people, you ask Emma and her mother turns up to sell the cups. We have cups from a charity shop that we're selling, recycled cups. So it's the power of reaching out to your family.
1: And you know what? It's an eye-opener for me today, because I'll put my hand up and say I didn't realise that at the Mary Robinson Centre you do clothes swapping and you do giving out parcels of food.
20: Yeah,
1: to me, that's, yeah. I didn't know that.
20: Well, you see,
1: and I should know it.
20: Well, maybe not, Tommy. You might be unfair to yourself there, and maybe we should be getting our story out better. Mm. There is a communication, but what has happened in the last year is exactly that. So as you know yourself, in media, it takes a while for the story to land.
1: Filter, yeah.
20: You know?
1: Yeah. So just in relation, because I see loads of texts are coming in from people saying they didn't realise about the food. So your volunteers at the Mary Robinson Centre go to, you mentioned, I think, Tesco.
20: And Aldi.
1: And Aldi. Mm-hmm. And they donate to you all of the food, like from the pastry counter.
20: Exactly. And, yeah. And vegetables.
1: Yeah.
20: You know, I mean.
1: And are these vegetables that would be close to going out of date?
20: Not
1: or?
20: Really. They might look a bit odd.
1: But
20: know?
1: They're fine. But and they're healthy.
20: They taste beautiful, but yeah. They look odd. Yeah.
1: Yeah. And then you take them back to the Mary Robinson Centre. And is this a 5 or 7 day week give out?
20: It's 5 days a week.
1: Right. So yeah. And can anybody call in?
20: And that's the whole point, that it's about the circular economy. It's not about, it is about people who need it,
1: yeah.
20: But it's also about people that recognise that it's important that we do, that we try to reduce food wastage. And in doing so, we want people to turn up and take it. And bear in mind too, we have a lovely urban garden there. We call it the urban farm. We have chickens, we have hens, and you know, they lay eggs and people get the eggs. So people come in at lunchtime, especially in this glorious weather, come in at lunchtime, sit down, have their lunch, have their sandwich, take away their sandwich box, recycle it. You know, we're very careful to make sure all that happens. But it's a very big living, breathing hub. And I think that's really what I want to communicate. The conference is wonderful. It's wonderful on an annual basis, but what it is really is an anchor for everything else we do. And you said to me last year that somebody had texted in that, you know, there's work being done with the primary schools, but maybe not at secondaries. I took that away. And we started working with Youth Reach and people, you know, we have a music class for people making musical instruments out of recycled wood, you know. So all of that is happening, and it's, why is it happening? It's happening because we hear it at the conference. We get the feedback and we say to ourselves, you know what? Maybe we should look at that. You know, we can't do everything. We have to prioritize. But we try in particular with youth, because Mary has a huge fondness for children. She sees it as the next generation, and we need to mind and look after them.
1: Okay, just some of the comments, because I always think it's important that listeners have their say on whatever is going on. This texter says, fed up listening about climate change, biodiversity, climate action. We're supposed to have hot weather this week. It's actually only 12 degrees here in Erris, dull and windy. That's just one perspective. This texter says, regarding producing our own food, I'm a farmer who has participated in all the environmental sustainable schemes for years. And for the last three schemes, lasting 15 years, there's not been one word about growing our own food. There's no lead or imagination at the top. That is from Pat, and that might be something worth checking out. This texter says, I applaud Mary Robinson. I really enjoyed what she had to say this morning, and it makes total sense. I said to my husband, you know what? Next year, we're going to start growing our own vegetables. Emer says, Mary Robinson, more climate alarmist nonsense, all based on computing modelling estimates. It's a load of rubbish. If she doesn't like an argument, as she says, she'll deflect. Do you want to answer that one?
20: Well, everybody has a point of view, and I'm very respectful of people's points of view. And I'm a bit of a contrarian myself, Tommy. I do take a different view on certain things. But I'm very much beside and behind Mary Robinson in terms of her views on climate and in terms of what's happening. And this is particularly, it's not because of people in the Western world who, yes, we have hot weather at the moment, but the people that are really suffering are in a different part of our planet and like have no money, no investment. And they're the people that we need to be reaching out to and looking out for. I get the local piece. Of course I do. And start, one of the listeners there, by having, as I did, by growing parsley and mint and herbs in your garden. And I started there and then developed from there, because not many of us have big gardens to be able to do things in. But if you start in a small way, that's a good thing. But what we're trying to do is kind of not just think nationally and think locally, we're trying to think globally.
1: Yeah, okay. Look, I always enjoy our chats every year, so thank you so much for coming in. And if people want more details about the Mary Robinson Centre, it's a very simple website. It's maryrobinsoncentre.ie, and all the details of all of the things they do and all of the services, because you are providing services to people,
20: absolutely,
1: is available. People are asking, how is the centre funded? Just briefly on that.
20: We're funding ourselves. I mean, obviously, we apply for grants and we have philanthropy, and our sponsors like Sunflower and AirGrid and IPB are funding and sponsoring us with the conference and other things. So with any not-for-profit, it's always a difficult financial model, because you have to make sure that you keep secure.
1: Yeah.
20: And that's why we prioritize things where we know we'll get funding for them. But we've managed to be operationally sustainable and successful over the last 2 or 3 years.
1: Okay, lovely to talk to you, Emer. I know you've got a busy day ahead. Thanks for coming in. That's Emer Gilberry. Thank you, Emer, who is the chairperson of the Mary Robinson Centre. It's Midwest. It's coming up to 9:45.
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1: We're live from the Mary Robinson Conference, the Climate and Nature Conference here in Ballina. Back with more people to talk to in a moment.
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1: Welcome back to Ballina, the Ireland West Airport satellite cruiser at the Mary Robinson Climate and Nature Conference here at St. Mary's Secondary School in Ballina. Now, next on the programme, I want to talk about the fact that we are in an autism-friendly town. So I believe now, I'll just get details of exactly who I'm talking to in due course, because it's a moving feast here in Ballina this morning. Now, first, I want to say hello to John. This is John Hogan. Is it John? Get nice and close if you wouldn't mind. Close and personal to that microphone. Nice to talk to you. Good morning.
4: Good morning. Thank you very much for having us.
1: John, your IPB insurance, before we talk about what we're here to talk about, tell us briefly a little bit about your company.
4: Our company, IPB Insurance, is a mutual insurance company. It's the only fully 100% Irish-owned mutual company. So we're 100 years old this year, and I suppose that in itself is a very sustainable model. So we've proved that we're able to look after our members and insure them and give the benefits of any surpluses we have back to our society here in Ireland. Okay. So every euro we make, it goes around the circular economy, looks after our members, protects them, and the surplus goes back to the local economy in the country.
1: Brilliant. So it's like a recycling insurance.
4: It is. It is. And it's like a cooperative model as well, something similar.
1: Great. So. But the reason, and I know you're one of the supporters of the Mary Robinson conference here, one of the main reasons, though, we wanted to talk to you today is in relation to your sustainable strategy. I also have, from IPB Insurance, the head of sustainability, Laura Smith. Good morning, Laura.
5: Good morning, Tommy.
1: Nice to meet you. So what are you doing in IPB that is making a difference?
5: Well, this is our third sustainability strategy, which we're delighted to launch at the part of the conference today. I guess for us, it's about linking back with community and making sure that the local authorities, effectively, they're leading the climate transition. And so we just need to be right in there behind them and supporting them and enabling them to do the great job that they're doing as their insurer. So making sure that we have their back and they're doing all this great work and we're supporting them in those endeavours.
1: Are you one of the only companies, like, you'd be quite unique in the kind of strategy you have, would you not?
5: I suppose it's unique because we're a mutual and we're there for our members, and I suppose the relationship that we would have

0: coming together for community. So in lots of ways, the Mutual and the Mehel is a nice dovetailing of what we're all trying to do to make life better in society.
1: Okay, so apart from working with local authorities and councils, I mean, do you just operate in the general public, in the general insurance market too?
2: Yes, as I say, we insure all the local authorities. So every footpath and road anybody walks on Ireland, we cover that. But we also insure all the ETBs. We insure all the universities in Ireland. We insure most of the hospitals. We insure, we'll say, we're in the community space, all the tidy towns in Ireland. We're in the community space, we're in the state and semi-state space. There are areas. We don't do manufacturing, we don't do hotels. Okay. So we're public, we're very community, and we're based that way. So that's why I suppose this conference is extremely interesting to us as well. And like, we believe we're sustainable, reasonably so, but we're on a journey and we can learn. So we're here today maybe to pick up best practices from other organisations and examine ourselves. I mean, Mary Robinson very kindly spoke at the European Mutual Congress recently in Dublin, and one thing she said really resonated with me. She said that everybody has a duty to their community, and when you fulfil that duty, you reach your potential and you feel a lot better. So we're here, I suppose, to examine, is there any other ways we could fulfill our potential better, and here, so it's great to learn and hear what other people are doing.
1: Yeah, are the words public and liability two words that you hate to hear?
2: No, we like public liability, and we like being able to pay claims when people have genuine claims, and we also like to be able to challenge when they're not so genuine. And the government have done an awful lot of work in that regard, and to making sure that premiums are kept as low as possible, while those who need cover are well protected when there's an accident or a claim.
1: Yeah, Laura, I can only imagine, you know, as John says, they're insuring local authorities, hospitals, the like. The number of potential claims must be colossal, is it?
0: I mean, it's we're insuring a lot of the public sector, so I don't know about saying that it's colossal, but there'll be a large number. But we also do have risk teams where we provide some advice to all of our members, which is quite unique as a mutual, so that we can advise them and help them, and it's very much a risk-led approach. So effectively what we're trying to do is make sure that we can prevent those claims from happening in the first place, and then, you know, making sure that we have their back, and then if we do have to pay out, then that's our support and that's how we protect them.
1: Okay. Well, look, it's lovely to talk to both of you. Thanks for popping in. And I'm sure, are you around for the 2 days of the conference?
2: Yeah,
1: for the 2 days. Okay. So listen, you can maybe experience some of the social life in Ballina tonight. You never know. Thank you both for coming
2: in. Thanks for covering this issue.
1: Not at all. Thank you very much. That is John Hogan, not the singer, I hasten to add. The other John Hogan from IPB Insurance. And also thank you very much as well this morning to Emer for coming in as well and joining us on the programme earlier on today. Okay, that's it for the first hour of the programme. Before we go any further, yesterday we were telling you about that Chagas survey, which shows that the farm income for 2025 has increased 49% on farmers' income in 2024. And this has taken a lot of farmers by surprise. Jim says, according to your business report yesterday morning, Tommy, farm incomes have gone up 49%. And that means, he said, instead of being bankrupt every year, we're now only nearly bankrupt. I know that my bills have actually doubled, and I can't understand the logic or the science behind that particular survey. And another farmer says, I'm a beef sucker farmer. I get 0 days off. Loads of nonsense, these fairy stories. Yes, you can get somebody to keep an eye on livestock. This is to do with subsidies for if you're going to have to go to a wedding or you want to take a holiday. That is going to be part of the CAP negotiations. Anyway, Texter says, yes, you can get somebody to keep an eye on livestock and making sure that they have water, etc., and that they're kept where they're supposed to be kept. But for those who have livestock on open commonage, so there's no wire, no obstacles in place, you can't clear off one single day, never mind a week or two. You'd be getting phone calls saying that the cattle are on the main roads, a sheep or a cow stuck in a swamp and nobody around to help pull them out. I'd rather stay at home and guarantee their safety than be away for a week and getting loads and loads of phone calls. Thank you very much. And just on the match, the big match on Saturday, Texter said, with all this hype about no tickets available and train tickets all sold out, why don't some groups bite the bullet, put on large screens in their local communities to broadcast the match in large open spaces?

0: spaces, for example, in the town square or the local pitch in the parish, whatever suits, and let the multitudes show up, throw a few euro in the bucket, provided they can bring a few hang sandwiches and a bevy or two, and they could turn it into a grand afternoon or evening with no stress or drama of having to travel to the game and getting tickets. The contents of the bucket collection could be given to a local charity, which could be decided, and a little bit of a draw done. There you are. So they don't call me, this texter said, they don't call me bright and beautiful for nothing, you know. Well, fair dues, that's a fairly nice idea. Big screen in your local community, not a bad idea. We've got a news update next. Join us back here in Ballina later.
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14: Good morning, I'm Scott Stevens. A man has died following a road traffic collision outside Ballinrobe on the N84 at Carrowkeel last night. Gardaí have said that they and emergency services responded to the collision involving a vehicle and a bicycle shortly after 9 p.m. A man in his mid-50s sustained serious injuries and was brought to University Hospital Galway, where he was later pronounced deceased. The scene remains preserved for forensic examination by Garda forensic collision investigators, and the road is currently closed with local diversions in place. Gardaí are appealing to anyone who witnessed the incident to contact them. Road users with camera footage, including dash cam from the N84 at Carrowkeel around the time of the collision, are asked to make this available to investigating Gardaí. Anyone with information is asked to contact Clare Morris Garda Station, the Garda confidential line, or any Garda station. Investigations are ongoing. RTE is this morning appearing before the Oireachtas Public Accounts Committee, where it will say that TV licence payments have decreased by 5% so far this year. The public broadcaster is updating the committee on significant reforms that have been implemented, as well as discussing its financial situation. Reports yesterday indicated RTE is to tell TDs it will need €13.49 million in additional state funding this year. However, that claim was refuted by Director General Kevin Backhurst, who said the broadcaster is not looking for any additional public funding beyond the commitment already provided by the government. Fianna Fáil TD for Galway East and member of the Public Accounts Committee Albert Dolan says he has questions concerning the long-term funding of RTE.
15: I think people are entitled to know that every euro is being spent wisely, and also that the government's failures of the past aren't going to be repeated. So I feel like there's going to be a lot of issues that are going to be brought up at today's committee meeting that we're going to have to ask questions about. But really, the big question here is going to be about the funding model and about how RTE is going to, in the long term, continue to fund itself.
14: And still to come, we may officially be in a heat wave today.
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14: We may officially be in heatwave territory today if the mercury passes 25 degrees for a fifth day in a row. People are being advised to stay hydrated, put on SPF and be careful around beaches and lakes. Dr. Suzanne Kelly, Deputy Medical Director at the Irish College of GPs, says most people working indoors should be safe enough this week.
17: But we really need to think about people who work outdoors for long periods of time during the day, or the more vulnerable in society. So that would be older people, people on lots of medication, or very, very young children. And to be mindful of their health, particularly in the middle part of the day, is important.
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19: With Connolly's Audi, Ballina, Sligo and Galway, where ordering your 262 vehicle is easy at connollys.ie.
14: Cloudy to start this morning with mist and fog patches, as well as the occasional fall of drizzle, brightening up through the day with sunny spells developing. Warm with highest temperatures of 19 to 22 or 23 degrees, feeling cooler along the coast in light westerly or variable breezes.
18: The weather forecast.
19: With Connolly's Volvo Cars Galway, where ordering your 262 vehicle is easy at connollys.ie.
14: And it's time now for this morning's death and funeral notices. The death has occurred of Julia Cook, formerly Coleman, Nee Murphy, Palmfield, Carracastle, Ballyhadrin, County Roscommon, and formerly of Leicester, England, suddenly at Mayo University Hospital. Funeral will arrive at St. James's Church, Carracastle, this afternoon for Mass of the Resurrection at 1 o'clock. Burial afterwards in Carracastle Cemetery. House private. Sheila Moore, Nee Grant, Buckwaria, Westport and formerly of Ballandine, Clare Morris. Requiem Mass this morning at 11 o'clock in St. Mary's Church, Westport, with the funeral proceeding to Minas Cemetery. Fidelis Walsh, Nee Judge, Mullinmore Road, Crossmolina, in her home. Requiem Mass in St. Tiernan's Church, Crossmolina, today at 12 noon. Burial afterwards in Crossmolina Cemetery. House strictly private. Seamus Barrett, Dú York, Gisala Ballina, peacefully at Mayo University Hospital, reposing at his residence this evening from 5 o'clock until 8. Funeral will arrive to St. Cullum Kills Church, Gisala, tomorrow for funeral mass at 12 noon. Burial afterwards in Gisala Cemetery. James Jimmy Doherty, West Road, Carabon, Westport and formerly of Ballyglass, Ballyhaunis and Manchester, reposing at McGing's Funeral Home, Westport this evening from 5 o'clock with removal at 6:30 to St Mary's Church, Westport. Requiem Mass tomorrow morning at 11 o'clock with the funeral proceeding to Ochwall Cemetery. Peter Flatley, Padre Pio House, Drum, Knock, peacefully, reposing at his residence this evening from 5 o'clock until 7. Funeral arriving to the Church of St. John the Baptist, Knock, tomorrow morning for Mass at 10:30. Burial afterwards in the Knock Cemetery. House strictly private tomorrow morning. Porrick Harrington Jr., Caromunia, Dunmore and Tuam, County Galway, at San Juan Hospital, Alicante, reposing at his home in Dunmore tomorrow evening from 5 o'clock until 8. Removal on Saturday morning to the Church of Mary Immaculate and St. Joseph, Carlistran, for Requiem Mass at 11:30, followed by cremation service in Shannon Crematorium at 2 o'clock. Michael Mick McDonnell, Ardna Gwaithe, Cong, County Galway, peacefully in his 91st year, reposing in his daughter Colleen's residence in Ardna Gwaithe, Cong, tomorrow evening from 5 o'clock until 8, arriving in St. Patrick's Church, Clonbur, on Saturday morning at 11:30 for funeral mass at 12 noon, burial afterwards in Lislochry Cemetery, Cong. Mary O'Malley, Nee Walsh, Allmore, Lewsburg, peacefully in the Old Vicarage Nursing Home, Clay Cross, Chesterfield, reposing in Sweeney's Funeral Home, Lewsburg, this evening from 6 o'clock until 7:30, followed by removal to the Church of the Holy Family, Killeen. Mass of Christian burial tomorrow morning at 11 o'clock, followed by interment in the adjoining cemetery. House private, please. Barbara Babs Regan, Nee O'Gara, Hawthorne Drive, Roscommon Town and formerly of Aughareen, Ballyhadrine, County Roscommon, peacefully at her home. Reposing in the Sharkey Funeral Home, Ballyhadrine, this evening from 5 o'clock until 7. Removal from her home in Hawthorne Drive tomorrow morning at 11 o'clock to the Church of the Sacred Heart, Ferrymount, arriving for Mass of the Resurrection at 12 noon, followed by private committal service in Sharkey's Cremation Chapel, Loch Lynn. Paul Rocknean, formerly of Belfast, Swinford and London, unexpectedly in the Philippines, reposing in Campbell's Funeral Home, Swinford, tomorrow evening from 6:30 until 8, with removal to Our Lady Help of Christians Church, Swinford, arriving at 8:30. Funeral Mass on Saturday afternoon at 2:30. Cremation will take place at a later date. Sean Ruan, Glanduff, Foxford, peacefully at Mayo University Hospital, reposing in Clark's Funeral Home, Foxford, this evening from 5 o'clock until 7. Funeral will arrive to St. Michael's Church, Foxford, tomorrow morning for funeral mass at 11 o'clock, with the funeral proceeding to St. Martin's Cemetery, Glanduff. Pat Tracy, Darian Taggart, Newport and formerly of Pierce Terrace, Westport, unexpectedly at his residence, reposing at St. Dominic's Funeral Home, Newport, tomorrow evening from 5 o'clock until 7. Removal from his residence on Saturday morning at 10 o'clock to St. Patrick's Church, Newport, for funeral service at 11. Burial afterwards in Burrishool Cemetery. Martin F. Tracy, French Lawn, Celtic Avenue, Roscommon Town, peacefully, reposing at Smith's Funeral Home, Roscommon, tomorrow evening from 5 o'clock until 6:30. Removal to the Sacred Heart Church, Roscommon, on Saturday morning, arriving for Mass at the Resurrection at 11 o'clock. Burial afterwards in Delvin Cemetery, County Westmeath, arriving at 1:30. And that concludes this morning's funeral notices. Midwest Radio extends sympathy to the family and friends of the deceased. May the souls of the departed rest in peace. All funeral arrangements are available to view on midwestradio.ie, where you can also leave a message of condolence. ¶¶
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20: Hay fever or a cold? 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You have nasal symptoms in both nostrils and have a clear discharge. If symptoms last for longer than 2 weeks and are worse during high pollen times.
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0: Thank you, Scott. In business news, the Taoiseach and Minister for Finance, Simon Harris, will travel to Brussels today for a two-day meeting of EU finance and economy ministers. During the trip, Mr. Harris will chair the Economic and Financial Affairs Council for the first time as part of our presidency of the EU. And RTE executives are returning to the Oireachtas this morning with an appearance before the Dáil Public Accounts Committee. Representatives from the broadcaster will be updating the committee on what they describe as significant reforms that have been implemented. They also say they will discuss the steps being taken in advance of the extension of the Controller and Auditor General's remit at RTE. On the currency markets, the US dollar is trading 85.2 pence. $1.14, and it's 85.2 pence sterling against the euro. That's the business news.
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0: We really appreciate all your texts and WhatsApps to the programme this morning, 087-900-4141, courtesy of the Perfect Pint Public House. In partnership with them, of course, the pub in New York City that boasts the best Irish atmosphere. Our email address, studio@midwestradio.ie, and you can call Petrina on 0818-3055. Texters galore. This texter says, these e-scooters need to be banned outright. This is James. They are dangerous. There is not enough of the vehicle on the ground. They're giddy and flimsy, and the roadways filled with traffic, etc., is no place for them. All the insurance, etc., in the world will not make them safe due to design and speed. They are flying on footpaths, car parks, etc., and it's only a matter of time until there are going to be more than one fatality, and then everybody will shout stop. Joe says, Tommy, as you're doing your programme from Ballina this morning, perhaps you might get a chance to look at the fuel prices once you leave Foxford and go into Ballina. Diesel, says Joe, is up to 16 cent a litre cheaper than it can be bought in forecourts in Castlebar. I think it's an absolute scandal this is happening, and it's not about delivery or supply, as was the previous excuse. I hope you can highlight this as it's going on for the last few weeks. Well, I'll tell you what we'll do. We'll do a short straw poll right now. If you live in the Castlebar or surrounding areas, what are you paying for your litre of diesel or petrol? And if you live in Ballina, Foxford, Cross Maligna, what are you paying? So let's see if there is a huge difference. Joe is suggesting at least a 17 cent a litre difference between forecourts in Foxford and Ballina versus forecourts in the Castlebar area. And the suggestion being that the forecourts in Castlebar are much more expensive. So let us know your views on that, if you would. Live from the Mary Robinson Centre this morning, and of course here from St. Mary's Secondary School as part of the Mary Robinson Nature and Climate Conference. We're here until 11 o'clock.

0: There you are. That's a little musical memory for you on Midwest this morning from Laidback, and that is called Sunshine Reggae. We're here at the Mary Robinson Conference. I'm delighted to have the co-chair. We spoke earlier to Emer Gilvary, the chair of the Mary Robinson Centre. Karen Bacon is the co-chair. She joins me now. You've been in at the conference. Good morning, first of all, Karen.
1: Morning.
0: You've been at the conference already. What are people saying?
1: Oh, I think everyone is just really excited to be here. There's like just great energy in the room, and we've just like done the welcome, and we've just listened to former President Mary Robinson's absolutely inspiring talk and welcome, and kind of considerations around food security and you know, thinking about how that ties in particularly with, you know, the history in Ireland of the land. And I think everyone in Ireland has a connection to the land, and you know, trying to bring all this together to, you know, make us a bit more food secure, and thinking about these really important issues that, whether we know it or not, really do affect all of us.
0: They do, and will affect the future generations as well, which we have to consider. Mindset has to change. I mean, Mary Robinson was alluding when she spoke to me about the urgency of people realizing the importance of local food producing, the MEHL approach. Mm-hmm. And all of that. That's a slow burner, isn't it?
1: It is. And I think it's quite difficult because, you know, people's lives are so hectic nowadays, and there's always something happening. There's always something more. There's always something that feels more urgent. But this is urgent, but it's just quietly urgent until suddenly it's not. And, you know, that's what we don't want to get to. We don't want to get to the point where, you know, we have some sort of absolutely huge problem, and it's trying to deal with this now. And in a, I think MEHL is the perfect framework for this, because we do connect to that in Ireland. And the idea that there is it's not an individual response necessarily, that's really important, but it is a community response. It is kind of thinking, you know, where is the local produce? Where are the, you know, engaging with local community gardens? All of these things, and some of which are really nicely represented actually in the farmers market here at the conference. But it's bringing it down to things that we can control and things that we can engage with, and understanding that kind of local, the importance of that local connection with the land and with the food that we eat, super important.
0: Yeah, and I don't think, and I think you'll agree with me on this, that we shouldn't beat ourselves too much with a stick, because we are doing a lot.
1: We are, and I think, you know, it's one of these things, we can always do better, but I do think we can also get stuck in the idea of like, you know, it's nothing's good enough and all this. And that is, I think that's toxic to progress and to actually engaging with getting things better. We actually do not do badly at all. And I mean, you see it in all the towns, you know, in Ireland, where you have like your small local growers, your local produce in, you know, your in the little shops and stuff like that.
0: The country markets,
1: all of these things.
0: Men's exactly. Sheds.
1: Yeah. These are fantastic initiatives. And, you know, like where I'm living now, I can go into a local shop and they're like, these are the veg from, you know, up the road. That's what you want to be doing. And that we do really, really well. And I do think that should be celebrated.
0: Finally, a lot of people, because we're scared, we don't know what's ahead of us. We see what's happening right now and we're scared. Mm-hmm. We kick the can down the road and we hope this will just go away, but it's not going to go away.
1: No, it's not. And, you know, as much as I think we're all enjoying the nice weather, you know, this is...
0: Don't put a curse on it.
1: I know. It's still abnormal to have such high temperatures. And actually, I think in the West, like, we're doing quite well because it's quite pleasant. But it's still, it is a sign. And the projections of, you know, we're going to have a lot of sun, a lot of heat and a lot of dryness for the next maybe 10 days. That's not Ireland, you know. That's not how, this is not something that we can ignore. And I do think, again, I think Ireland is in a good position because we are not afraid of a challenge as well. And I think that comes back to the idea of MEHL again. We're not afraid of working together and of a challenge. And I think there's a lot of leadership in Ireland around this as well. And I do think we're doing, I said we can always do better, but I think we're doing well. And I think, you know, we should be pleased with that. We can't be too afraid of the future. We need to accept the situation and engage with it. And through knowledge, understanding, conversation and community, I think that we can meet these challenges.
0: Very good. Lovely to talk to you. I know you're going back into the conference, Karen, but thank you for coming in.
1: Thank you so much.
0: All the best. That is Karen Bacon, the co-chair of the Mary Robinson Centre. Don't forget maryrobinsoncentre.ie. You'll get details of all of the activities they're up to. As I said earlier on to Emer when she told me about the food banks that they have, where they go into the big shops and take away food, and where they have the swapping of clothes, all of those things going on in the centre that I think an awful lot of people mightn't be aware of. So do check out Mary Robinson Centre and see what's going on there. Denise Duffy, good morning, Denise. Happy birthday. Enjoy your day. Patrick Mulroy wants to wish you all the very best on your birthday today. And so say all of us. Have a super, super day today. Okay, there you are. We're getting lots of texts in about the variance of price in diesel and petrol between the Ballina area and Castlebar. I'll go through some of those in just a moment.
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0: Welcome back. We've got some really good WhatsApps coming in relation to the subject this morning, which is the Mary Robinson Climate and Nature Conference, which is happening here in Ballina. And loads of people are getting in touch with their own views. I have to say, a lot of negativity, people saying that it's all fine and well for political leaders and world champions of climate action and climate change to be, as one texter says, pontificating, when at the same time we have so many wars going on in the world, with so much pollution being spewed into the world. We've so many politicians who, instead of doing Zoom calls, are flying hither and thither all over the world, and no mention of all of that. So I just want to reference the fact that people, not all people, are feeling nice about this morning's programme, but at the same time, it is important that you do give your opinions. This texter says, I hope the right people are getting the food. This is in relation to the Mary Robinson Centre, where they collect food from supermarkets and multinational stores and they distribute it to people. Anybody can go in there. One texter says, I hope the right people are getting this food. Some people are living on the breadline and would be embarrassed to be seen getting free food. The supermarkets should leave the food for free and people could anonymously pick it up. That's one texter. And this one says, Tommy, regarding climate action, this is from Jeannie. She says, I would love to get solar panels in my house, but the prices for them are rising all the time. Can't afford the cost of up to 15k. And I'd say there's plenty of families in the same situation. Going green, unfortunately, is more for the well-off as opposed to the people living on the breadline. Here's a very interesting one who says, I'm listening to your discussion on climate change and I'd like to add another perspective. I've just come back from several months in Southeast Asia, which included Thailand, and the scale of plastic use really shocked me. Almost everything comes wrapped in plastic, often in several layers, and in many places there isn't even household rubbish collections. So what do people do? They burn the actual waste themselves, which really, really shocked me. The texter goes on to say, when we were staying there, the area was once known as Thailand's fruit baskets, where things like mangoes and other fruits were grown, are now being replaced, this texter says, by the fruit trees are being knocked to the ground and replaced with oil palm plantations because that's where the money is. Seeing that kind of land use change really makes you realise how global the issue is. As Thailand's middle class has grown, air conditioning is now everywhere, especially in towns and cities. People also rely heavily on large diesel and petrol pickups. These are trucks and SUVs, and because fuel is relatively inexpensive, they're used for everyday journey. And the texter goes on to say, nobody walks anywhere there. However, here in Ireland, we're constantly being told to reduce our emissions, pay carbon tax, and change how we live. And the texter finishes by saying that I understand we shouldn't, but it can feel frustrating when you see the sheer scale of consumption, waste, and emissions everywhere in our world. Climate change is a global problem. Ireland should absolutely play its part. But unless the biggest emitters and rapidly developing countries also make meaningful change, it's difficult to see how we'll achieve the overall reduction that the planet needs. Obviously, this is only my personal experience. Well, it's a very interesting context and reflection of somebody who's been living in Asia and has been noticing particularly what's going on in Thailand. From Thailand, back to Ballina, Senator Mark Duffy is with us now. Mark, good morning.
14: Good morning, Tommy. How are you?
0: Good. You were in there already. Eimear was telling us earlier on, and Karen, a good feeling in the room.
14: There sure is, but I just want to first of all acknowledge my sympathies to the family and the community that's grieving in Ballinrobe following the fatal accident overnight, and just to share my thoughts and prayers with the family that are grieving the tragic loss. But yeah, for sure, here in Ballina this morning, it's been a very enthusiastic and positive morning. I know that as you read out, some of the people who got in touch have a different, obviously, slant on things. But here this morning, and a lot of the work in terms of the Mary Robinson conference is about bringing people together, about making sure that no one is left behind in community and in society. And I think that having only been in the Mary Robinson Centre in Ballina only recently, to see firsthand the Bia Lekela, which is an initiative to reduce the waste of food, and to see the amount of people coming in and out of that door would speak to me that that's proper impact and a positive impact in terms of reducing the waste of food and making a positive difference for people most in need. And it was very kind of positive to see that. I know that another commentator mentioned that going green is only for the well-off or the wealthy. And I would just have to say that if you are in receipt of a fuel allowance, you're entitled to 100% retrofit of your home. So it's the people who are most in need and are receiving the fuel allowance are entitled to retrofits. I know that some of the grants require match funding, but if you are in receipt of a fuel allowance, don't discount the fact that you are eligible for 100% retrofit of your home, which is very, very positive for people most affected. So if anyone is listening, and feel free to get in touch with me if I can help people with grants and applications, I'm happy to do that, because I don't want the message to go out there that that there are not supports available. I do appreciate, though, for sure, that some grants are a little support and people can't plug the gap. But if you're in receipt of a fuel allowance, there's 100% support. Right. So that's a positive story. Going back to the Mary Robinson conference this morning, we've obviously just heard from Mary, there's great enthusiasm in the room, and it's a celebration of volunteerism and Mayo communities that are leading the way. We talk about Ballina and being a more inclusive town, and it's just received its autism friendly town status, which is a great step in the right direction. We have the Ballina Community Cleanup and the Flow Group leading on the delivery of the Ballina Sensory Park, which is a positive intervention both for biodiversity but also inclusion in our town, to make sure that the people that need it the most are included, and that the built environment responds to the needs of the town. So like I said, it's a very positive get together here this morning, and Mary Robinson has been a trailblazer for women in particular right around the world, including here in County Mayo, and she's made a profound impact as chair of the elders, as a former UN High Commissioner and Ireland's first female president. And it's that thing of women dreaming and not having a glass ceiling above their heads, that they can't be whatever they want to be, or at least try that. And Nora Patton is a great example of that, a former student here of St. Mary's Secondary School.
0: You know, we talk about food waste, and I'm sure there isn't a listener listening to us right now who haven't put in the bin expensive food that they've bought that they thought they'd use. It could be the pullet of strawberries that suddenly has gone out of date, or milk that goes sour in the carton, whatever it might be. I always feel really guilty about doing that, because I think to myself, you know, there's people in other parts of the world who are starving, and here I am throwing beautiful stuff into our bin. How are we going to change our mindset, in even as something as simple as the weekly shop, to get our heads around the fact that we buy too much?
14: No, I totally agree, and I'd be the same. We're all guilty of it at times, maybe buying more, and you make a plan, and then you're for your weekly shop, but then you're running out the door to something else. So we all are guilty of it at times. And I suppose it's just more, every person has the ability to make a change, and like, this is an economic decision more than anything. If you reduce your consumption in terms of what you're buying, you're saving a few bob, and also it's having a positive impact on the environment. But I suppose it's just everyone thinking about themselves and what they can do to reduce waste and have a positive impact. But like I said, some of the groups that are operating now, the likes of Food Cloud and the Bia Lekela, are having an incredible difference. And there's local businesses that are supporting the likes of Ballina Meals on Wheels and other organisations and supplying food. Instead of it being wasted, it's going to great use in many different groups and organisations. And that needs to be celebrated. And like, we talk about, say, zero waste, but like, before there was ever talk about environmentalism in the last 10 years, we have our phone repair shops, our cobblers, our charity shops, where we are upcycling. And that's the kind of mindset that has already been there, but it's more about we need to remind and celebrate the cobblers who are there repairing shoes, the charity shops that are having a positive impact for community, but also recycling furniture and clothes, and your phone repair shops. They're all living examples that are here in our communities and towns right across Mayo that are having a positive impact on the environment and reducing waste and keeping money back in people's pockets.
0: I got two calls this morning, Mark, from listeners who have returned to live in Ireland, live in the west of Ireland, having spent most of their life living in England. And they say one of the big things that we're missing out on here in the context of food production is allotments, where, you know, you don't have a back garden big enough to grow your own vegetables, but it would be great to find a plot or an allotment where you could, you know, rent your little space, grow your own vegetables and grow your own fruits. Is that so? Are there any allotments that you're aware of around Ballina?
14: So there are actually, and I don't think it's as widely known as it should, but the Haven group and the Parkside group set up an allotment on the Behy Road in Ballina, and that has a number of allotment spaces that are available. It's across the road from Davies Tool Hire, but definitely in communities across the county, it is a very good point, and it's something that is kind of part of the British culture, I think, a bit with the allotment.
0: Well, that's because most people don't have enough land.
14: Yeah, exactly, and I think we're lucky that we've plenty of land here, and there's lots of people that are interested in it. So if there are communities that are interested in creating allotments, like, it is possible, and there are grant supports available for it. And if anyone, like I said, needs help with that in villages or towns, feel free to get in touch with me. Okay. I'm happy to help anyone to help realise that.
0: There's also a lovely community garden space, isn't there, there at St. Murdoch's College?
14: Yes.
0: I've been down to it a few. Is that run by the men's shed? I'm not sure.
14: It's
0: but
14: the Carron Community Garden.
0: The Carron Community Garden. Yeah. That's a lovely, lovely
14: thing. It is. It's next to St. Murdoch's College and the Bishop's House there. And just this morning, they presented a beautiful bunch of flowers and a basket of vegetables that they grew there at the garden to Mary Robinson, which is a lovely touch because it has such a positive impact on the town and the whole community. And they do such great work there. And if anyone hasn't been there, make sure you go down, check it out. All times a year, there's different fruits and vegetables, and there's always a welcome and a drop of tea as well.
0: Yeah, a few other people. And again, these are things I would never have thought of, where listeners are saying if you want to incentivize people to start growing their own vegetables, and you can get a budget to try and do a kind of a nationwide mindset change, start offering people things like free seedlings, you know, to start growing their own carrots and parsnips, and you know, vouchers to go into vegetable centres or garden centres to buy what's needed to start growing your own.
14: 100% agree. And there are groups and initiatives in Mayo that are leading that with schools and going into schools and encouraging that. But I do think there's more that can be done, 100%, because I remember as a young fella finishing eating an apple, at the core of the apple, I took out the seeds and planted a load of them in pots, and three out of maybe eight came good. And there are apple trees now that are in our in my old grandfather's house in Bohola. Yeah, and I couldn't be honest. But it's a great, because we're living in such a fast-paced world and we're looking for instant reactions, growing things teaches kids that actually and young people, or anyone rather, that actually you need to have patience, need to have care, and you need to spend time into nurturing something, and then you can reap the benefits of it in time, because we're living in such a fast-paced environment that everything is instantaneous. But something like growing vegetables or fruits is a good lesson, both from food security and providing for with the environment around you, but also teaching you about investing in time and reaping the benefits of it.
0: For sure. Kathleen says, when we were young, she said, we got 2 or 3 months of relatively hot weather. So I don't understand when they're now saying that hot weather is not normal. I remember the tar on the road melting. So what's this thing about change? She said, and I do as well. I mean, I remember growing up in the 70s, like, we did have hot summers.
14: Mm-hmm. 100%. And I think that what we're seeing more and more of is the extremities of heat and in the intensity of rainfall. Didn't we see that only 2 weeks ago in terms of the, I remember getting out of a house and walking maybe 10 feet over into the car and getting absolutely soaked. And that's obviously, it comes from time to time, but there is more extremities in terms of intensity of rainfall and intensity of heat. You see that across Europe at the moment where people are dying because of the intensities of heat. We're actually quite lucky in Ireland, and I think the future forecasts of it would say that Ireland is like a Goldilocks climate that will actually be protected quite a lot. But what that may mean is that we have an increase of tourism in summer months, with people ironically coming from the continent, avoiding the extreme heat and coming to Ireland. That's a point I made recently, that that's an opportunity for us to be a place that people can visit over the summer months.
0: Plus, of course, that not a lot of our own people are saying, I'm not going abroad this year, it's too hot, I'll just stay in Ireland. So it has its positives.
14: Yeah, well, we would make that decision as well. We have a young baby at home, so we would plan to not be going abroad in the summertime, but because it's too hot in some of those routes, but maybe go in the shoulder seasons around it if we're lucky enough to get away.
0: All right, Mark, good to talk to you.
14: You too, as always, Tommy. Thank you.
0: Thank you. Senator Mark Duffy joining us here in Ballina, just outside St. Mary's Secondary School. Beautiful facility, as we said earlier on. It's coming up to 17 minutes to 11.
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0: Now, your last chance. By the way, don't forget the Sports Talk Shop on Midwest tonight at 9 o'clock. Stephen Grillis, a big preview of Mayo against Louth on Saturday evening, and he also has some match tickets to give away. So tune in just after 9 tonight. And speaking of match tickets, it's your last chance to enter our big match giveaway with Supermax on our Facebook and Instagram pages. We have two premium tickets to the semi-final, and we also have a 100 food and fuel voucher, all courtesy of Supermax. 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So check out Midwest Radio's Facebook and Instagram. 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It's the Tommy Maron Show, courtesy of Westport Estate.
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0: Yeah, I see news coming in on the wires of the death of Bonnie Tyler. She has been ill for the last number of months, but she passed away last night, 75 years of age. What a voice. What an artist. Now, finally, on the programme here live from the Mary Robinson Centre and indeed from St. Mary's Secondary School in Ballina as part of the Mary Robinson Climate and Nature Conference, I want to tell you about the Curlew Awards. Now, many of our listeners will know the wonderful sound of the endangered species that is the curlew, this red-listed bird. And as part of the Curlew Awards, this is a collaboration between the University of Galway and ATU. And what they do is they celebrate and recognise their own staff in the university who have shown outstanding dedication to education for sustainable development by enriching their teaching, inspiring their students and fostering a culture of interconnected global responsibility. So effectively what they're doing is recognising their own staff, their own lecturers, their own teachers who maybe go above and beyond the call of duty in trying to persuade those people listening to them every day in the lecture halls about the importance of a global action in relation to climate. And I'm joined on the programme finally here from Ballina this morning by Mark Kelly from ATU and by Alma Clavin from University of Galway. Alma, I might start with you. This is a lovely initiative to try and inspire your own staff to put their shoulder to the wheel.
23: That's correct, Tommy. Thank you very much for having us on. Yeah, so we've been encouraging our staff to embed sustainability across their curriculum. That's across all colleges, across all subjects in our university. So this award really recognises those staff who have gone above and beyond to embed sustainability and climate action in their work. So we have three awardees for each of our universities.
0: Is it easier said than done to persuade these teachers to implement, as you say, some strategies within their curriculum? Because I imagine it's more difficult for some subjects than others.
23: There are some subjects such as geography and sociology who do quite a lot of work around climate and nature action, and of course our natural sciences courses. We do have a course for staff within the university. It's called a micro-credential, and that supports staff to embed sustainability in their curriculum, particularly working with the 17 Sustainable Development Goals developed by UNESCO. So three of our staff have done really well. They have been on this course and they have essentially been supported to enhance the sustainability learning in their modules and programmes.
0: And are we at liberty to say who the final people are that are going to be getting awards tonight?
23: We are, Tommy. So we have Dr. Mamuna Ashgar. Her work is on cybersecurity. So she's managed to embed sustainability and ethical and social and environmental concerns within her computer science course. So there we have a course that you wouldn't normally have sustainability part of. We have Fintan Hegarty, who works in maths. He's developed a module. It's called Mathematic Done in Vunacht. So it's maths, Irish and sustainability all at once. So he will be receiving an award. And then our third awardee is from social work. So it's Dr. Declan Coogan. So he has enhanced sustainability learning in his master's social work program. So they will all be receiving awards this evening.
0: Who came up with this idea?

0: 2010 to get a green flag in the world. So this has historically been a very important issue from GMIT to or IT Sligo and IT Letterkenny previous to the ATU merger, and that sort of continued. And the award winners from ATU, like, are again similar to University of Galway. We have Marion McEnroy, who looked at art history to climate action. We have Mary Nolan, who looked at humanising engineering education through lived experience. And finally, Mairead McCluskey and Deirdre Garvey, who looked at food for thought, which is very similar to the theme of the conference today. And what staff are really looking for is support. Obviously, climate and sustainability can be an overwhelming topic for a lot of people. So similar to University of Galway, we also have a lot of support mechanisms to support professional development and learning for staff to sort of support them and encourage them to do this. And, you know, the university sector, the higher education sector, has a huge role to play. We have 280,000 students in the higher education sector and another 200,000 in further education. And add in primary and secondary school, we actually have about 1.5 million in full-time education of a population of 5.2 million. So the education sector has a huge role to play in the sustainability and climate agenda.
1: Okay, so the teachers and the lecturers have bought into it. What kind of feedback are you getting from them as to how students are adapting to it?
0: So students, there's an expectation from students that this is in the curriculum, so it seems strange to them if it's not in the curriculum. The difficulty with students, I suppose, at the moment, there's a lot of anxiety and apathy around the climate agenda. There's a lot of bad news in the media around it. And so all of these examples, both from University of Galway and ATU, show sort of action-based approaches. They're demonstrating to the students that it actually can take action and, you know, create change, which is really, really important. And the bigger message, I think, that Alma mentioned there is that this is two universities coming together in a collaborative way. So that sends a really strong message across the sector as well, because often sustainability, sometimes when you look at ranking systems, can be seen as a competition. But what we're trying to demonstrate is we need to collaborate across different disciplines, different boundaries, different institutions. And the students recognize that as well.
1: And I think the fact that you point out there quite rightly the influence that third level institutions across this country can have, as well as secondary schools and even national schools, our whole educational system, they are a real important stakeholder, aren't they, Alma, in what we're going to do going forward?
2: That's correct, Tommy. So from primary school to secondary school to higher education, further education, there are huge efforts across the country to embed sustainability across curricula in all of these sectors. So there are many organisations across the country working really hard on that at the moment.
1: Well, long may it continue. So the Curlew Awards will be presented to the recipients this evening at a special event in the Mary Robinson Centre at 7 o'clock. So we congratulate all of the winners, but we congratulate everybody in our third level institutions and higher education for embracing this Curlew Awards project. So long may it continue. Mark Kelly from ATU and Alma Clavin from University of Galway, thank you both very much for enlightening us this morning. And there we more or less have to leave it. Thank you both. Back to the conference, back to work. Somebody was telling me actually there's a Féile Vegan Festival happening up in County Carlow, I think it is, in August. It's on the 14th, 15th and 16th of August. They're going to have 3 days of talks, wellness, dancing and delicious foods, all taking place in Lisnava House, which is in County Carlow. And it's a Féile Vegan event, a grassroots vegan festival celebrating music, food and life. That's an interesting one in County Carlow. Time check on Midwest. It's 4 minutes to 11.
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1: Now, I didn't get time to go back to the prices or the price variances in Mayo for petrol and diesel, but I promise we'll start the programme tomorrow morning by going through a whole load of people who've gone to the trouble of sending that information in. That's it for today. 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Thanks to Petrina back at base. Thanks to Lauren Milani, our producer. Thanks to Kieran and all the staff here at St. Mary's. Until we talk again, from all of us at the Mary Robinson Centre, the Mary Robinson Nature and Climate Conference here at St. Mary's Secondary School in Ballina. Have a good day.
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18: Good morning, I'm Stephen Grealis. There's concern Gardaí being pulled from the beat in Dublin city centre to police gigs and Ireland's EU presidency events. TD for Dublin Central, Gary Gannon, believes addiction, lawlessness and safety have never been as bad in the central core. TDs and senators are calling for additional refuge spaces for people experiencing domestic violence. The Oireachtas Justice Committee is today launching a report on tackling gender-based violence. Other recommendations include the suspension of Gardaí while they are under investigation for domestic or sexual violence. Welsh singer Bonnie Tyler has died at the age of 75. Her family say they're heartbroken by her unexpected death in hospital in Portugal last night. She was best known for hits including Holding Out for a Hero and Total Eclipse of the Heart, which was nominated for a Grammy Award. And coming up, a by-election triggered in the UK following the resignation of Nigel Farage.
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18: In the UK, a by-election in the Clacton constituency has been formally triggered after Nigel Farage's resignation. Mr Farage says he'll fight to win back his seat. The British Labour Party, the Conservatives, the Green Party and the Liberal Democrats are boycotting the vote. Count Binface has announced he will contest the seat.
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19: With Connolly's Audi, Ballina, Sligo and Galway, where ordering your 262 vehicle is easy at connollys.ie.
18: A look now at the weather forecast this morning. Cloudy to start with mist and fog patches as well, with the occasional fall of drizzle. Brightening up through the day though, with sunny spells developing and highs of 19 to 23 degrees. Feeling cooler along the west in westerly breezes. Staying very mild tonight and humid with temperatures of 13 to 17 degrees. A cloud of mist and clear spells across the region forming later on. Then tomorrow Friday will be another very warm and hot day with highest temperatures of between 21 and 24 degrees Celsius.
15: The weather forecast
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18: Kicking things off with golf, Rory McIlroy is four shots off the lead midway through his opening round at the Scottish Open. The Masters champion has moved up to two under par through eight holes, is in at a tie for 12th. Shane Lowry is back to level par after the front nine. Warwick Harrington is two over midway through his first round in the North Berwick course. In soccer, FAI chief executive David Carell has explained their decision to move their Men's Nations League home fixture against Israel to a neutral venue of Serbia. That game on October 4th was originally set for the Aviva Stadium before being changed back to the Balkan state. The World Cup quarterfinals get underway tonight when favourites France take on Morocco. It's a repeat of the 2022 semi-final that the French won 2-0. The winners will face Spain or Belgium, who play tomorrow for a place in the decider. Kickoff in Boston is at 9. And finally in rugby, Ireland head coach Andy Farrell has made 9 changes to the team for Saturday's Nations Championship test against Japan. Kieran Frawley replaces Sam Prendergast at out half, while there's an international debut for Connacht's Sean Jansen. Billy Bohan, Sam Elo and Bryn Ward could also earn their first caps off the bench, while IRFU performance director David Humphreys has confirmed Ronan O'Gara is among the candidates to succeed Leo Cullen as Leinster head coach.
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0: Now then, Thursday morning already, up and away we go with Paul and Jerry on the Mid-Morning Show. A very good morning. Thank you very much to Tommy for a very interesting program. Well done, Tommy. Tommy back in studio again tomorrow morning, 087-941-41. That's our text app, WhatsApp line, courtesy of everybody's favourite Irish pub in New York City, the famous Connolly's Pub and Restaurant that's just off Times Square. What a place to go. Of course, great excitement over there in New York with the World Cup matches. Bernie, tell me, packed to the door every night.
23: I can imagine, and I guarantee you this
0: one. No, you're my
23: microphone. No, you keep going for a minute and I'll change profile.
0: All right, okay. Anyway, while Jerry changes profile here, we want to say a big hello to Anne-Marie, to Bridgie and Christina, the Hub and Cross brand, are working hard today, and Sinead wants to say hi and send you the best wishes. So hello to all of you. Also, a load of crows are loose on the high road from Bacon to Knock. Very dangerous. What would that mean, Jerry? A load of crows.
24: Well, I'd say, Paul, now if you drop the R and put in an O, I'd say it could be a load of cows.
0: Well, I think crows says here. But anyway, a load of cows. Yeah. A load of cows. I was going to say a load of crows. I was going to say, what the name of God would crows? Sorry, that's a misspell here on my behalf. A load of cows are loose on the high road from, I was up late last night.
24: You're all right.
0: The road from Bacon to Knock. Very dangerous. So as to announce that. And remind listeners to make sure their pets, farm animals, goats, donkeys, horses and birds have extra regular food and shade in the water as we head into the heat wave. Also, please consider not having dogs and cats, etc., in any vehicle or travelling, or if you're travelling a long distance. So that's a little safety warning for animal owners there. Maureen O'Toole, Jerry, is in the farm in Ballinrobe. Happy birthday to Maureen from John and Mary Rosa here in Ashford in Kent. Now, we'll get back to the housekeeping. 087-941-41. That's the number from Connolly's Pub and Restaurant just off Times Square. 0818-3055 is our telephone number, and studio at midwestradio.ie is our email address. Arras, sad news this morning, Jerry. Our good old pal Bonnie Tyler went to God.
24: Well, you know, around 10:30 the news started breaking. Poor thing. Now, we know that she had been very unwell. And in fact, she'd been in an induced coma, I think, since the month of May, Paul. 75 right. years of age. Lived in Portugal.
0: That's
24: I think
0: right.
24: I'd been there for a long number
0: she
24: of years.
0: She actually lived in a house right beside where we did our sunshine trips to Portugal. Arsta. Only a few hundred yards what? From there. She lived in a house there.
24: And, did you
0: and she all had a house in Quinta del Lago.
24: Did you glimpse her?
0: No, never glimpsed her, Jerry. Saw her live once. I did saw her live once.
24: Did
0: yeah,
24: you?
0: I did, yeah.
24: And what was she like live?
0: Very good, yeah. Very good. Because she had a lot of great hits.
24: Gravelly
0: yeah.
24: voice.
0: Gravelly voice, yeah.
24: And I think
0: it was a kind of a female version, I used to think, of Rod Stewart.
24: Oh,
0: kind of that gravelly
24: voice,
0: sound.
24: Yeah. In fact, she had that image of Rod Stewart.
0: She did, yeah.
24: The hair,
0: yeah.
24: The way it was. Jim Steinman, if I'm not mistaken, the great Jim Steinman that wrote a lot of stuff for Meatloaf, would have written a lot of her big hits. And she had a fair few of them in her time. But anyway, 75 years of age. The family released the statement this morning, as you can imagine, beyond brokenhearted. But I think today, in fairness, with your permission and with our listeners' permission, we might play a few tracks along the way. What
0: well,
24: do you
0: we certainly will. Starting with this one of the big ones for Bonnie Tyler, sadly went to God last night, holding out for a hero.

0: There you are. I wouldn't say there's a music station in Europe, Jerry, today that won't be playing a Bonnie Tyler song.
1: Well, I'd say you're 100% right. God bless her. She had a great lot of songs.
0: She certainly did. That was one. Of course, she had a heartache. Yeah. She had the big one with Shakin' Stevens too, Rockin' Good
1: Rockin'
0: Way.
1: Rockin' Good Way, yeah.
0: She had Total Eclipse of the Heart.
1: Total Eclipse of the Heart, yeah.
0: She had so
1: big
0: many
1: songs.
0: So there's Keith and Ballina said something from Bonnie Tyler. Newell said something from Bonnie Tyler. So many people asked to play a song. So I'll tell you what we'll do. As the programme rambles on, Jerry, we'll play another one from her,
1: very good.
0: That is okay with you.
1: And do you know what we'll do with that song? Well, what will we do with that song?
0: Oh, I'll tell you what we'll do with that song today. That. We will nominate that particular song as today's all-time classic.
2: 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Officially Ireland's best fish and chips 2026.
0: Now, we want to say a happy birthday to Denise Duffy. This comes from Patrick, wishing you all the best on this very special day. The Wild Colonial Boy has been requested, Jerry. So many versions of it. No, Jerry Guthrie did a good version of it. The Dubliners, High Kings, loads of them. So leave it for a little while now and we will try and find something from them. Now, Jerry, where are we going?
1: Akara, I know you like to promote local business and I just wanted to tell you about my positive experience with Cardiff Travel. I booked two tickets for the match on Saturday, Mayo v Louth, and despite my best efforts being glued to my laptop on Wednesday and this morning, pestering everyone, I know no luck and no tickets. I contacted Cardiff Travel and with absolutely no fuss, they refunded me the money. I think it's an excellent customer service. I'd say they'd booked their tickets to travel with Cardiff.
0: The hope of a match.
1: And no fuss, no, they said certainly so, we'll refund the money. If by any chance you have two tickets going the way, by the way, I'd happily give them a good home. Le Mas, says Jennifer Healy from Castlebar. Well, thanks for the email, Jennifer, and well done. A big thumbs up to our great friends.
0: Well, is right.
1: Cardiff Travel, a fine county Mayo
0: company. We've dealing with them for many. Remember the other trips we did to Dublin, to Riverdance and to Lord the Dancing?
1: And all the other wonderful drivers.
0: Daniel O'Donnell,
1: Daniel O'Donnell, Lord of the Dance. What was that thing that came in from Britain? Your man, he has half the face covered.
0: Les Mis, is it? No.
1: No, the other one.
0: Phantom of the Opera.
1: Phantom of the Opera, do you remember
0: did
1: that?
0: Did we do one to that as well? We did.
1: Yes, sir, we
0: God,
1: did.
0: They were the days.
1: Yeah, we could Vernier Dance, River Dance by the time we had finished.
0: We did about 10 trips. We did, is right,
1: yeah. Maybe more trips.
0: And there, Cardiff brought us all the way up and all the way back in great safety.
1: Yes, sir,
0: anyway, well done to them. Of course, we used them for many years on our music trips as well, here, there and everywhere. So anyway, well done to Cardiff Travel. I tell you what we'll do, Jerry.
1: What?
0: We'll give Cardiff the old mid-morning salute.
1: Let's
0: this morning. Fair play, great old
1: company. Thanks for your help.
0: Now, here's a song that you picked this morning. Why, I'm going to ask you, it's from a lady by Jen Brown.
1: Yeah.
0: Why?
1: Well, I'll tell you why, because it's got that beat, I think, that you like, that we like, that
0: authentic
1: our listeners
0: country
1: like.
0: Beat.
1: The one, I think, Skeeter Davis would have had the original with this many moons ago.
0: And it is called The One You Slip Around With.

0: Oh, I love that authentic country beat. That's a nice song from Jim Brown, the one you slip around with. The Ray Time in Midwest, 22 minutes after 12, after 11.
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0: Now, please play a Mike Denver song for a regular listener. And Paul, I noticed on your program yesterday there was no mention of Bridie Gallagher. Was it because Jerry got a bit heated over it the previous day? Well, he was certainly hot over the collar about Brady. Well, particularly about, he feels that old song, all those old songs should be brought back again. And you know something, a lot of people say he's absolutely dead right. We're going to play an old song, rehashed and resprayed by Brendan Shine. It's a mighty lively version of the Wild Colonial Boy.
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0: Good man yourself, Shine. Brendan Shine in full flight on the Wild Colonial Boy. Now, but oh, he's a great. Do you know, Shine is better now. He's as good now as he ever was.
1: He's the Ray Price of Ireland. That man.
0: He gets better and better with age and time and quality and everything.
1: Goes
0: on all my sunshine trips now. You know, it's a pleasure to have him on the show.
1: Oh yeah, and he's great. Full of energy and full of enthusiasm.
0: Exactly.
1: Himself and his wonderful wife Kathleen.
0: That's right, yeah. And of course Emily, well, on the bedroom as well. Now, please play the Turfman for RD for all the loud supporters. There you are.
1: And of course,
0: great excitement and loud as well.
1: The man that captained Loud to the All Ireland. Did he record it in his time?
0: He did.
1: Dermot O'Brien.
0: He captained that in 1957.
1: Steve was telling me this morning that they must be really hungry and loud too, because they've never been, I don't think, in an All-Ireland semi-final.
0: That's right.
1: Since they won in 57.
0: So you can imagine the hype up there. Wow. So now, Jerry, let's have a look at some of the stories making the pages of the papers. Here's one a lot of people would agree with, because you want to try and cancel your subscription with Sky. It was a nightmare. So much so that they've been fined how much?
1: €250,000. Comrig have moved in on this one, because they've been taking an awful lot of calls from the general public, and it seems in December 24, Comrig opened an investigation into Sky Ireland in respect of potential breaches between July 23 and December 24. I suppose they took an example of the problems they had then. Regulation 89.1 of the European Electronics Communications Code in relation to conditions for the contract. So, in other words, they've been fined because people are trying to get out from under the contract, and they find it desperately hard to get through and make communication. So 250,000 has been taken from Sky. You know, but Sky have a big part, because after buying ITV in England for, they say, probably upwards of 1.5 billion. So there's a big pot of money there on Sky, but a lot of people will be very happy with that ruling, I would imagine.
0: Now, e-scooters, Jerry.
1: Yeah.
0: A lot of people are very afraid now of e-scooters. I said one of the intensive ones in Dublin, I think it was hospital in, was it in Temple
1: Street? That's right.
0: Full of people who had accidents, kids.
1: Five or six in the last couple of weeks alone.
0: And
1: seriously ill.
0: And e-scooters are now being marketed for children as young as six, the Oireachtas Committee hears.
1: Yeah, Green Party leader Roderick O'Gorman, in fairness, is on this one. And, you know, we've been saying this for a long time about e-scooters. E-scooters are a problem, and a huge problem. And we see people, with all due respect to them, shooting around, going on footpaths, coming off footpaths, shooting in between cars and lorries. No safety equipment on them. And I see now lately, not alone is there one person on the e-scooter, but they're bringing passengers with them.
0: Yeah.
1: So there's two now above
0: these
1: e-scooters.
0: And they're going at ferocious speed.
1: Well, I see some of these e-scooters, Paul, can be going as high as 60 and 70 kilometres per hour. That's a ferocious speed. That's wicked.
0: The word of God.
1: And Roderick O'Gorman is on about, in fairness, that you can now, in certain places, see these being marketed for people as young as 6 years of age. So the government will have to seriously look at this. And I know, since this information came through about those five or six young people in hospital, the medical profession are now rolling in full square behind this and saying this is very serious.
0: But in fairness, parents have to realise that maybe they're dangerous, and they have to say, no, I'm not going to get your knee scooter.
1: They do, in fairness to them, but then again, you know how parents are.
0: But there's a lot of teenagers on them as well.
1: Well, actually, a lot of adults. Yeah. This is the thing, a lot of adults are using them. And you know how parents get worn down?
0: Yeah.
1: You know, three times a day, five times a day, mammy, come on. And it goes to this.
0: I'll be careful, Mammy.
1: And eventually, Mammy says, so I'm looking for a bit of peace, but please, seriously look at these scooters.
0: Now, looking at this headline, Jerry, elimination of road deaths by 2050 is still achievable. How are they going to do that?
1: Well, now, Paul, it would be great, and it would be wonderful if they could achieve that. Sad to say, there was a fatality in this area in the last 24 hours as well, a road fatality. And I know that the numbers, I think, are slightly up again on last year. So it would be wonderful. And one road fatality is one too many. But to say that they will eliminate road deaths in Ireland by 2050 is a massive big statement.
0: Right.
1: And no one can answer how they're going to do that. No one can.
0: But how do they reckon they're going to do it?
1: Well, they reckon that they're going to do it by they're going to increase policing, and they're going to increase speed cameras, and they're going to increase education, and they're going to increase all of these things, and that's all fair enough, and it will all help and fit in. But there's a lot of that in place already, let me tell you.
0: Sure, like one way of doing it, really, if you really want to be serious about it worldwide, is to limit the speed the cars can go at.
1: Yes, that is very true, to limit the speed the cars can go at, no question or doubt about it. But I see the problem with it all, too, is that in some cases, I suppose, they will probably have to look at this whole road speed limit thing again. because in some cases the limits are clearly set too low. No question or doubt about that, you know. And then in other places they're probably set too high. And people sometimes in the too low areas, they see a straight stretch road and off they go and they're frustrated about it all. So I would imagine it's going to be a root and branch examination again of the whole speed limit thing for a start. And then how it's policed and speed camera vans and people's own. I suppose the thing about it is, in fairness, if you get a few points in your licence, it'll
0: focus you.
1: Yeah. And if you're up around the nine and you know you're only three away from it, that should really focus you, you know. So the speed cameras, while I know people get frustrated with them, they're a big deterrent, to be fair.
0: And of course, some of the more modern cars now, they have the car will automatically slow down when you're coming to the when you're coming to the speed limit.
1: So it drops down.
0: It'll drop down automatically coming to us. So it's amazing.
1: That's great.
0: Yeah,
1: that's good. Well, it need more of that technology.
0: Right then, now what about the Spice Girls, Jerry?
1: Well, the Spice Girls, would you believe, it's their anniversary, 30th anniversary, really, I believe, when they had their first major hit. But it seems behind the scenes, I think there was hopes that there would be an old get together,
0: right?
1: You know, that we'll do a Westlife on it,
0: right?
1: And we'll come back together and all will go well, but it don't look like it, because two are talking to one and one isn't talking to three and three isn't talking to four, and it's just not going down. But remember this much about the Spice Girls in the 90s with Girl Power and all of that kind of, they were big
0: news,
1: you know, and they made lots of money in their time, and a lot of them still continue to do so.
0: Right, we might play something on the Spice Girls.
1: All right,
0: smelling chocolates is a boost for workouts.
1: Yeah, isn't that unbelievable?
0: Tell
1: so the thing about this, so you're going off doing your exercise in the morning, you're saying, I'm fed up with the face into this now, maybe walking 5 or 6 kilometres or going into a gym. So you get a bar of chocolate and you take the paper off the bar of chocolate and you take an almighty sniff of it.
0: Yeah.
1: And you smell it in like that. And by smelling it into your system, it gives you the impression that you're full.
0: Right.
1: And it gives you the incentive then to go off and say, do you know something? I have a bit of weight on and I feel very full. It's time for me now to go and do my exercise. Simply by smelling the chocolate, it gives you the incentive to go on and do it. And then, when you have your exercise done and your walk done and that, there's no harm, Paul, in a square of it.
0: No.
1: Everything in moderation. A small little square
0: of chocolate. Stopping at one square is the problem.
1: Oh, that's a problem.
0: I never heard of anyone having just one square.
1: No, I know. It's impossible.
0: Right. Anyway, moving on.
1: The bars are getting bigger.
0: What's on the telly tonight?
1: Are we going to do the Queen's car before we go?
0: Oh, yes. Tell me about it. This is the car the Queen Elizabeth used to drive.
1: This is the car. This was presented to Queen Elizabeth. It's in three. Will you hear this? This is Cotterbrook. We're on about
0: tomorrow,
1: saving the climate, saving the planet. It's a Tonga Green 3.6 TD V8 diesel L322 supplied to Queen Elizabeth. And this was the car that she drove herself. It was supplied to her in 2007. It's a Vogue SE station wagon, and she loved it. And there's pictures of her driving it everywhere. She was a great driver, they said, and she loved doing this kind of thing. So they've decided anyway now to put it on the market. And if you have a cool €146,000, it is yours.
0: €146,000 for the Queen's car.
1: You can have your Bosch or the Queen and her Bosch in the Range Rover for €146,000.
0: Now, I watched our television programme last night.
1: Good man.
0: I tell you the truth, I thought we were very good.
1: Good man.
0: Great selection of songs in it.
1: I like to hear good hours.
0: So don't forget, every Wednesday night, 10 o'clock, Sky Channel 588, Faith World TV. But I actually watched it on my iPad last night.
1: And no bother to you.
0: You can watch it, just log on, put in the app, Faith World TV, and 10 o'clock, she'll pop on your iPad or your computer or whatever, and it's great. Or you can also, some people can cast it on the TV as well, if you can't get it on Sky.
1: A nice way to spend an hour.
0: Well, it was lovely last night. I really enjoyed the tunes we played.
1: Yeah, good man, that's nice to hear.
0: That was a lovely tune we played last night from young Owen Mack.
1: Oh, come Jesus, come.
0: Yeah, lovely version.
1: Did we do a fine job in it?
0: He did a fine job
1: in it. That was C.C. Winus.
0: Yes.
1: And in fairness to a listener that alerted us to that about 6 months ago,
0: that's
1: we didn't know about it.
0: We did.
1: C.C. Winus, and we've played it, and he's come along now, and talk about a song to tackle.
0: And Jack Kyo had a great one on as well last night.
1: I forget which one we played.
0: My Grandfather's Accordion.
1: Oh, yes, My Grandfather's Accordion.
0: Anyway, go on. What's on tonight?
1: Well, look at it. World Cup, we're coming near it now.
0: Yeah.
1: So France take on Morocco tonight, Paul, at 8:30 on RTE2. Then there's a documentary about dementia, an interesting documentary. Entry 2, Virgin 1 at 9 o'clock tonight. Wimbledon galore on BBC 1. And we'll go to UTV for 6:55. Who Wants to Be a Millionaire? The Bowl, Jeremy Clarkson. I'd say some of these must have been recorded before he got sick.
0: Yes, most of them.
1: But thankfully now he's on the mend.
0: All right, Jerry, there's some of the stories making the pages of the papers. There's some things to watch on telly tonight. They're not getting back together, but they had some great songs. Like this one. This, of course, is

0: Hello, the Spice Girls and Wannabe. Hello to Maureen O'Toole in Ballinrobe. Happy birthday. This comes to Mary Prendergast in Carrickmorris in Carndonagh. And please play a little bit more by the one and only PJ Murray. Oliver Kelleher time in Midwest. It's 20 to 12.
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0: Lovely. Now another listener suggests we play Dr. Hook's version of the Wild Colonial Boy. As far as I know, it's a very, very, very slow version, but some people may get that next week if we can. From my wonderful husband, Peter Morden in Newton Forbes. I love you, baby. And you're celebrating your birthday today. And this comes with lots of love from Mary.
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0: Ah, Jim Curran, Simple Minds. He's the birthday boy today, Jerry.
1: He's the birthday boy today, Paul. If someone puts a cake in front of him, they'll have to put 69 right. candles up in it.
0: Wow, well
1: yeah,
0: done.
1: Big men, Simple Minds, big group, married to Patsy Kensett at one point along the way.
0: That's right, big song from them. Now, just listen to Senator Mark Duffy earlier on in Tommy's programme. He helps with grant applications to retrofit homes. Just wondering, is there any senator in the county, Roscommon, who can offer the same health support? I'd very much like to hear if there is. So maybe some of the senators in Roscommon can help out there. Please play Katie Daly for Porrick and Lewisburg, who's in flying form at the Silage today. Good man yourself, Porrick. Another listener said, all these artists and singers who came to fame in the late 60s and early 70s, sadly, a lot of them are going to God now, but they were brilliant, and we all knew where we were when they had those songs.
1: Oh, yeah, big songs, absolutely. A big artist, world-class artist.
0: Yeah, but time takes its toll, does, a listener does, said. Yeah. Poor old Bonnie Tyler, thanks to that, said Tony. Please ask the local residents on the N84 Castlebar side of Corrigan store spraying weed killer on both sides of the road with a sprayer to stop. It's illegal. It's disgusting, a listener said. So there's some again there in relation to that. It's my birthday today and I'd like to hear a song from Matthew O'Donnell. I'm a big fan and this comes from, is it Sally in Westport?
1: Sally in Westport.
0: So we'll try and pay something from him and loads of suggestions for Bonnie Tyler songs.
1: Making Love Out of Nothing At All. That's a great song.
0: Making Love Out of Nothing At All. Bonnie Tyler song.
1: Bonnie Tyler. Big song, yeah. Romantic Job now, but lovely.
0: Well,
1: big song.
0: A bit of romance is all right, Jerry.
1: No, but we never stalled us before.
0: Did Bridie record it?
1: What? Well, I tell you one thing, she'd have had the stuff to do it.
0: She would have
1: in
0: the stuff
1: time,
0: to do it.
1: She'd have done it if she had it.
0: She would.
1: If someone had sent it to her.
0: Another listener said, I noticed on your programme yesterday there was no mention of Bridie Gallagher. Was it because Jerry got a bit heated over the previous day? That's a comment in now, I don't know.
1: About Bridie?
0: Yeah.
1: Well, I'll tell you, I do feel passionate about her. In fairness to her, she's one of the all-time greats.
0: She is, say no more.
1: Wrote all those wonderful songs. Didn't she present a song the other day to you that you liked?
0: She did, Jerry. She did.
1: And you liked it?
0: I liked it.
1: Would you
0: I
1: play did. Her again someday? I'm not asking her for today. I'm not going to go over the top.
0: Jerry,
1: I'm not over the top, Paul.
0: You just ask and I'll do it.
1: I know.
0: Now, what I tell you I want to do myself, if you don't mind.
1: No problem.
0: I want to wish the Roscommon under 18 ladies all the best today. This evening, because they're playing an All-Ireland semi-final match against Down, and they're playing it this evening in King's Park in Breffni at 7:30 this evening.
1: In Breffni and Cavan.
0: In Breffni and Cavan. So I
1: That's
0: am on the way
1: game.
0: To that particular match because my granddaughter is on that team.
1: Well, it'll be a big
0: so
1: evening.
0: So they'll be all
1: More
0: excited. So
1: and what are their chances, have you heard? What's the chances?
0: Well, they're quietly confident.
1: Well done. Nice
0: but they don't underestimate the mammoth task ahead of them. Mm-hmm. But anyway, well done to the Rossies this evening. And I have a song here that Seamus Shannon at PJ Murray recorded. And it's called The Men of Roscommon. So we have to change this now, some way or other. And maybe someone will record The Women of Roscommon. Because they're certainly making their mark in GA circles. So we change it. We can change it today to Men of Roscommon. But if you're singing along, sing along to Women of Roscommon. And we wish the Rossies all the best this evening in Cavan on that big game. Here's Seamus Shannon and PJ, the men, but it's going to change the women of Roscommon.

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1: Month's Mind. 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Anniversaries. Jack Corley, Knock and Kilchamaw. First Anniversary Mass in St. John the Baptist Church, Knock, tomorrow evening at 7:30. Bridie Durkin, Cara Dugan, Atty Mass. Third Anniversary Mass in St. Joseph's Church, Atty Mass, this Saturday evening at 8:00. Margaret Peggy Durkin, Ní Kinahan, Moon, Foxford and Barnatraw. First Anniversary Mass in Saints Peter and Paul Church, Strayed, this Saturday at 12 noon. Michael Lindsay, Williamstown, Galway and formerly of Mount Jubilee, Bangor Eris. First Anniversary Mass in the Church of Our Lady and St. Nicholas, Dunmore, Galway, this Sunday at 11:30. Marion Lyons, Nee Highland. Kilmacrade, Brafey, Castlebar. 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Martin McHugh, Arm, Castlerea and formerly of Cahir, Castlerea. 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Matthew Vahey, Rushbrook, Clare Morris. 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Natasha Ward, Rossley Villas, Clare Morris. 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
1: Lifeboat and helicopter dispatched to Achill Island to respond to medical emergency. Man dies in collision outside Ballinrobe on the N84 as Gardaí appeal for witnesses. Uptick in fuel prices seen as impact of latest escalation in tension between Iran and the US is felt on international markets. Ishka Aaron highlights Achill and Kilchamaw as places where water systems are under pressure during current warm spell. And in sport, Sports Talk Shop on Midwest Radio tonight to discuss this weekend's semi-final clash with Louth. All these stories and more are coming up from 1:00.
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1: Brightening up throughout the day with sunny spells developing. Warm with highest temperatures of 19 to 22 or 23 degrees, feeling cooler along the coast in light westerly or variable breezes.
0: The weather forecast
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0: Salt in My Tears, that of course, Tina Hagen. Looking forward to having Tina on my October trip, Jerry, to Spain with Mike Denver and a load of others on October the 11th to 18th. She's terrific. We do a lovely afternoon session with Tina by the pool as well. And it's always a very special afternoon out there.
1: Does she sing a few Dolly Parton songs?
0: Oh, she does, she does all the right stuff.
1: Do you know she did
0: stuff
1: a great version of, a vocal version of Dance On? You know that Dance On that the Shadows did?
0: Yes, yes.
1: Well, she put the lyrics.
0: The vocal, does she?
1: Oh, it's lovely. Right. She did a great job on it.
0: Certainly looking forward to that. Now, another listener in relation to Keith Koch, actually, in Westport. She said, Total Lips of the Heart by Bonnie Tyler. Bonnie left us here today and her song was one of the reasons I'm still here. It got me through dark times. May her beautiful soul rest in peace.
1: Isn't it a great thing what a song can do?
0: Yeah, absolutely. You
1: know?
0: Absolutely.
1: And the likes of Bonnie Tyler probably will never know what the singing of that song did for that woman.
0: That lady. So we'll play it in just a little while, but we have another one we're going to play in a few minutes called
1: Making Love Out of Nothing,
0: Out of Nothing at All. And then we'll play Total Eclipse before the end of the programme.
1: What? We won't do that after. We could do a Bonnie Tyler twin spin.
0: Well, good man yourself, Sherry. A Bonnie Tyler twin spin. What? That's exactly what we'll do. You're a bit of a genius.
1: I am.
0: Oh, that song, The Wild Colonial Boy, was sung way too fast. But there's fast versions and slow versions. But I have to say, I love that version from Brendan Shine.
1: I think Jerry Guthrie, in fairness, did an up-tempo version
0: too.
1: A lot of them did.
0: Yeah. Now, please wish Thomas King of Kilawalla a very happy birthday today and wish his partner, Rebecca McNamara, a very happy birthday as well. Enjoy your day. And this comes from Teresa and indeed from Jimmy as well. So lots of requests coming in. Have you any other frequency of Midwest? I'm here in the van in Roscommon and a Cork station keeps butting in. It's driving me daft. Well, no, 96.1.
1: The high pressure wouldn't be helping it now either.
0: Yeah,
1: Roscommon is a fear.
0: God, that shouldn't be happening now, but it seems to be there at the moment.
1: Outside the franchise area. So
0: do you know that the new Indian band, there's a new Indian band on the road and with Jimmy Swarbrick's grandson playing and singing out.
1: Well,
0: you know, I heard
1: something about this, all right.
0: The new Indian
1: band.
0: Wow. Also, Musha, how are you lads? Any chance of play Pull the Pint? I'm heading off to the bog, said Claire. Any chance of that? Well, you never know, Claire. We might just do it. A special birthday request for the best uncle in the world is Peter Morton in Newtown, Forbes and Longford. We love you. And this comes from Louise, from Skylar and indeed from Sydney. Now, Jerry, we're going off to Louth.
1: Well, I tell you now, Paula Lavin is after making contact with us, Paul. And Paula is originally from Liscull. But
0: right.
1: She's living in a place called Black Rock in Dundalk for the last 17
0: Paul
1: years.
0: Paul is.
1: And she's gone mad above it.
0: Paula from Liscull.
1: Do you know her?
0: I do.
1: Paula Lavin, anyway. She's above in Black Rock in Dundalk and County Louth this very minute. And boy, she said, the excitement and the passion and the pride are building big time. For
0: Loud.
1: A big event they're having tonight, Thursday the 9th of July at 8.15 in their club hall in Haggardstown in County Louth. It's a kind of an up for the match special. The host, if you don't mind, the host with the most, one Morty Morrissey.
0: Oh, good man, Morty.
1: Morty Morrissey.
0: Yes.
1: And special guests, Jim Gavin.
0: Yes.
1: David Brady, Seamus O'Hanlon, and many other Mayo and Louth and all kinds of GA stalwarts.
0: Right.
1: And including entertainment from Larry Louth as well. And there's a few limited tickets available for that. But she knows in her part of the county, there's a huge Mayo contingent.
0: Mm.
1: Not a lot of Mayo people. And the excitement is built above it. And she said, we are gone mad. No point now in saying
0: Well, I'll tell you what we'll do.
1: She said,
0: what
1: are you going to do about it?
0: Well, just to show there's no ill spirit down here, we'll join in the fun. Because Dermot O'Brien, Captain Louth, the last time they won the All-Ireland, didn't they?
1: And had a hard battle to get into Croke Park that day.
0: What was that story
1: about? Did you hear that?
0: No.
1: No, well, they said that the day, you see, it was so different. Ireland was so different. And he probably drove up on his own.
0: This is the 50s.
1: This is 1957. Yeah. And he drove up on his own and he landed to the gates and of Croke Park and no in.
0: Wouldn't let him in.
1: You're not getting in. Where's your ticket? No ticket. You're not getting in here. And then it up and down until someone inside spotted him, recognised him as Dermot O'Brien, the singer, put two and two together and said, you know who you're holding up there? Who am I holding up here? You're only holding up the captain of the Louth team. That's the two. And they said you need about 3 or 4 minutes to spare, get in, get changed and get out on the pitch for the match.
0: Lord.
1: And they
0: won. Well, I tell you what, we want to wish them well. Obviously, great excitement in Louth. Also, great excitement in Mayo. So we'll be playing a Mayo song in a couple of minutes, yes?
1: The thing about Louth is it not the case that this is their first time, Paul?
0: The semi-final.
1: Yeah, since 57.
0: Can you imagine the excitement?
1: There'll be some dude tonight.
0: Anyway, we wish them well. As we said, may the best team win, as long as it's Mayo. But anyway.
1: Absolutely.
0: We wish them well. And here is your captain from 57
1: singing
0: the song.
1: Speaking.
0: The Turfman from RD.
1: Your captain
0: Good
1: speaking.
0: Luck to Louth.

0: Yabba dabba doo, there you are, the Turfman from RT, dedicated to all our listeners, especially Paul up there.
1: Paul 11.
0: They're big dude tonight. Big and the excitement, tonight. She said, is unbelievable.
1: And it's bound to be true, like, in fairness.
0: Absolutely, oh, yeah. So wish them, and now we'll be playing Mayo song in a while.
1: Oh, there's no question at all.
0: I'm selling 2 verified tickets for Dermot Kennedy the 11th of July at the Viva Stadium in Dublin. Anyone interested, give us a call here at the station. Can you please wish Darren Patrick a very happy birthday, and please play the mighty man from Mayo. He's happy out in the sauna today. Well, fair play to him. Also, this is Claire Cahill. And Claire Cahill is listening. She's in Ealing in West London. And she's a huge fan of the programme. She spent her convent years in Castlereagh when she was younger, back and forth to Castlereagh to the farm. And she was back in Castlereagh recently to the farm. And now she's listening to the programme, mopping the kitchen floor. And she wants to play a very special request. Happy 86th birthday to May Cahill, Niamh Kelly in Athleague, who is Ireland, who's the best woman in Ireland at the moment, and her son Anthony is doing a great job caring for her. And this comes, as we said, from Claire Cahill, Jerry, out in Ealing. Now,
1: that is a nice one. Now, just very quickly, we tried our case, but this lady has been back onto us again. She said, lads, I'm under a bit of pressure. She's looking for a bull bear for a 08 Suzuki Grand Vitara. Oh, yes. Petrol. Very hard to come by, she said, very hard. But there might be a car dismantler's tuned in, Paul, that might just come good on that one. So
0: that's,
1: it's
0: a bull bear.
1: For a 08 Suzuki Grand Vitara Petrol, if you can help, give us a call. And please play Grace by Rod Stewart for my godmother, Kathleen. Thanks for everything. You're the best godmother, and you deserve to put your feet up and listen to your favourite song. Enjoy the day. I wish I could be there. Lots of love and luck from Stephen.
0: I have to try and get to that. Now, is there any shuttle bus going from Air Square in Galway to the races? And any chance you'd play Pull the Pint song? It's mighty, a listener said. So can anyone let us know, is there any shuttle bus from Air Square going to the races? Any chance you could buy lots of different requests for different songs, but Bonnie Tyler. I tell you what I'm doing.
1: Right.
0: I take a very quick break,
1: right,
0: and then when I come back I do the twin spin from Bonnie Tyler.
1: Right.
0: I'm going to do what's that song you said about,
1: when you're making love out of nothing at all,
0: when you're making love out of nothing at all, and we'll follow it up with Total Eclipse of the Heart.
1: Good stuff.
0: Radford Motors time here, it's 19 minutes after 12.
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0: Now, 12:23 here on Midwest Radio. Let's do a twin spin in memory of the late Bonnie Tyler. Sadly, he passed away last night. Though this one is, this is a great song from her. It's called Making Love Out of Nothing At All, and we'll follow it with Total Eclipse of the Heart.

0: Ah, God rest her. That, of course, Bonnie Tyler. I was just saying to you there, God, there's a big Meatloaf influence on that song. And, of course, you told me that Jim Steinman, who produced or wrote a lot of the songs for Bonnie Tyler, also wrote them for Meatloaf.
1: He certainly did. And if my memory serves me correctly, there was an album brought out once upon a time with six songs from her on it and six songs from Meatloaf, all written by Jim Steinman. But in fairness to her, Paul, you've put out 12 and a half minutes there now of magic. What I consider pure bliss, in fairness, and pure magic from her. God rest. That Nothing At All is a big song.
0: Big song is right.
1: Not too many could tackle that.
0: 7 minutes and 26 seconds.
1: Every second of it
0: was good. Was good. Okay. Anyway, thanks, gentlemen, for bringing the Turfman from RD. Looking forward to a great game on Saturday with two evenly matched teams. So says Sean Nealon in Monaster Boys in County Louth. Thanks for that, Sean. Now, Bull Bars, Jerry.
1: Yes.
0: A listener said if you can't get them locally, try eBay. There's a lot of them on eBay, or try mixgarage.ie, which you had some calls on
1: in
0: it.
1: In fairness to Patrina, I think she's given the number once, if not twice, from, we hope, local suppliers of those bull bears.
0: Lovely. Okay. Now, can you please wish Matty and Maureen Sheridan from Glen Corrib and Shrule a very happy 50th wedding anniversary this Sunday from all the Sexons, the O'Briens and the O'Donnells in New York. And if you could you please play a song, She Moved Through the Fair. Would love to be there on Sunday and also good luck on Saturday as well. So that is from a listener in New York City. A great tribute to the lovely Bonnie Tyler, Total Eclipse of the Heart. Still gives me the goosebumps. Such a unique and powerful voice. She was a Welsh legend, said Colin down in Ballina.
1: Not so bad. Now, a couple of things to do. Mm-hmm. Big shout out to Dermot and all the team at the Knock Road Service Station in Castlereagh for the lovely 99 with strawberry syrup yesterday evening. It was absolutely delicious. Yesterday we talked about the relics of St. Thérèse coming to Knock. People want to know where. Well, they're going to be in the St. John Rest and Care Centre in Knock this Sunday from 10 o'clock to 2 o'clock. And again, from 4:15 to 5:30.
0: Going to be a moment.
1: I'd hold on to that.
0: Also, May enjoyed her television show last night. She said, good to see local man James Kilbane featuring the programme. And indeed, we did. Patsy would like to hear Michael English. The person the other day looking for someone to make a wooden bed, is it?
1: Oh, yeah.
0: Now, the Tri-Carrakeel, unfortunately, they couldn't do the dimensions they had. So anyone else would make a wooden bed. If you can help us with that, please give us a call. Can you answer me this, lads? Why is there no singer in Ireland now, or even the world, compared to Dermot O'Brien? He was fantastic, and not much fancy acoustics either. Just pure velvet voice, said a listener. Pat said it's a mystery.
1: Here's the other thing. Not alone, like, was he a velvet voice, but he was a great musician.
0: Oh, magnificent.
1: I think he was an All-Ireland champion accordion player.
0: Yeah,
1: he had two All-Irelands, one for football and one for music.
0: Now, go on.
1: Do you know what we'll do now? We'll open the lines for the competition.
0: Right.
1: For the Thursday of the Galway race meeting. All right, the Thursday now.
0: Ladies' Day.
1: Exactly right. You're on the ball. Two sets of two tickets to give away for Thursday's race meeting, Galway. We're asking you to text the word Thursday.
0: 087-941-41. That's 087-941-41. That number brought to you by the ever-famous pub just off Fifth Avenue. That's Kevin's Bar. It's there for lively accommodation, conversation, sports coverage and great food. You'll find it at Kevin's just off Times Square, just off Fifth Avenue in New York City. Another listener said, "Ah, lads, you promised to pay Matthew O'Donnell. Go on, give him a play." We will indeed. The Connemara kid, Matthew O'Donnell, Girls Like Her and Men Like Me.

0: Yeah, nice one from Matthew O'Donnell. I like it, I like it. Now, Mace time here at Midwest Radio at 12:41.
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0: We want to say hello to Mary Joyce in Castlebar, celebrating her birthday today. And a listener called to say that a man was travelling with a trailer past Shanvara Church yesterday evening, and he lost some of the rubbish and lino from the trailer. And this listener is requesting he goes back and pick up the rubbish and the lino from outside Shanvara Church. Another listener said you might be able to get a bull bar at the vintage show in Glencarrib on Sunday, because they have a huge auto jumble at the event. So that's where you might pick up your bull bar. Back with more after this break.
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10: 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Mary will relive her memories of growing up in a house where music was always to the fore. She will also speak about her work as a photographer and caring for her late husband Eamon.
11: 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If I knew what was ahead, I don't think I would have had the courage to do it.
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0: You're very well back after the break. You know, people giving out about the price thing, Sherry. One listener said, oh, Paul and Sherry, we were quoted €1,000 for three nights bed and breakfast in a well-known hotel in the west of Ireland. €1,000 for three nights. Where are we going?
13: Don't raise the blood pressure now. Huh? That's wicked.
0: That's wicked.
13: It's wicked. No, there's no wicked, no point in saying any different.
0: Now, Jerry, good news.
13: Well, I tell you, Paul, hasn't St. Anthony come good? Do you remember yesterday we had the gentleman, very distressed. He was from the Foxford region. He had gone to Dublin. He had a wallet with a considerable amount of money in it, and the wallet had gone missing. Couldn't be found high up or low down.
0: And we said...
13: We went at it, and people in Fianaston rang in with that prayer to St. Anthony. And you said, let's
0: do it.
13: Don't
0: tell me.
13: Thanks be to God, St. Anthony has come good.
0: He got the wallet.
13: The wallet is back, perfectly intact, not a cent missing, 110%, all as well. Boy, has that man a smile on his face today.
0: I hope he's going to give him something else.
13: He'll look after St. Anthony now, but it's a valuable lesson to people. Never forget the power of prayer, because you'll do the job. I'll tell you that for nothing. Now, we're going to tell you this.
0: Right.
13: We're holding our meeting this evening, the 9th, at 7 o'clock in the Ellison Hotel in Castlebar. All are welcome. This is the Mayo Stoma Support Group. Very important. So if you have a stoma, that support meeting... Yeah, it's for the bowel. It's a bag that would have to be attached to the bowel. So that meeting's taking place tonight at 7 o'clock in the Ellison Hotel. Please come along. Okay. And one more thing, social dancing every Sunday night in the Cultural Centre of Swinford from 8 to 10. Music this Sunday with one Alex Rowe. And man, I think you've come on one of your trips.
0: Great guy. On my October trip. Yeah. Nice fella and a great artist. Alex Rowe. Jerry, would you like a nice, easy listening song before
13: lunch? Time for it, Paul.
0: Here we go with this one from Elvis.
14: Born in the heat of the desert, my mother died.

0: Ah, what a great version of This Time, Lord, You Gave Me a Mountain from Elvis Presley. And I can tell you something, our own Jimmy Buckley does a great job on that song as well. Jerry, a listener requested Elvis.
1: He did, in fairness to Jimmy Buckley, no doubt about it. But heck, I'll tell you this much, we've hit a rich seam today.
0: Why? Over songs, we certainly have.
1: Now,
0: another listener said, any chance you play Dear Old Galway Bay by Dolores Cairn for a family en route to the Willie Clancy Festival? We'll play it tomorrow, if that's okay. Won't get to it today. Roderick O'Gorman has some neck to come out against the e-scooters, considering his own party leader was a big supporter of them. Any chance of Katie Daly from the Two Johnnies for James and Roscommon? Well, we have the Johnnies lined up now. Also, where can I get a chocolate brown toilet seat lid? A listener wants to know. If you can help us with that, please give us a call. Can I say hello to my husband Robert before you go? Hope he's having a good day. Can you please play You Needed Me by Westlife? There are some requests in, Jerry.
1: Lovely, hold on.
0: But time has caught up with us.
1: Time has caught up, and we have to get a couple of winners in too now. Uh-huh. Listener here in sunny Scarborough, Maine in the USA. Thank you both for joining us for breakfast every morning. You have us dancing around the kitchen. Would you please play a traditional tune from my Kerry husband? Midwest Radio is number one in our house, says Patrick and Ellen Lynn. Paul and Jerry, that brought back memories, men of Roscommon. I remember learning in a national school in the 70s, and I remember every word of it too, says Una McDermott.
0: Isn't that old, Jerry? Men of the 70s? Men of Roscommon?
1: Oh, very. They did that as far as I know. Do you remember when Roscommon were in the All-Ireland? Was it in 81 or 82?
0: Yes, yes, yes.
1: I think the boys did it for then.
0: Seamus Shannon.
1: Seamus and Terry Shannon.
0: Oh, Terry, maybe. Seamus and Terry.
1: Yeah.
0: Originally
1: Seamus
0: recorded.
1: And the late Terry. Yeah,
0: yeah,
1: yeah. They did that back in the 70s. Findmyparts.ie is also another great website for bull bears.
0: Mm-hmm.
1: Eamon Kelly ranked, say, Jackie Kenny, who we have on
0: Jacqueline.
1: The Jackie from Castlereagh.
0: Yeah, yeah.
1: That Dermot O'Brien actually produced an album that she recorded.
0: For her.
1: Yes, and played the accordion on it as well. Now, I wonder how we get. Just go to four again there, Paul.
0: No, that's something else. Jackie
1: again.
0: Kenny.
1: Jackie Kenny and Dermot O'Brien and the Bowl.
0: Oh, your competition winners.
1: Competition winners, now say that. Chris O'Neill from Carlestren, well done to you, Chris. And Frieda Prendergast from Kilmaine, well done to you, Frieda. You've both won two tickets each to go to the Thursday meeting of the Galway Races.
0: Well, lovely. Now, from Paul and Jerry and all the team, thanks very much for your company. This is 11 great songs. News on the way after that. Barry Walsh has some cracking tunes to take you through the afternoon, followed by Brendan with the live drive. So from all of us here, going to leave you with the Two Johnnies, Katie Daly

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3: Why? 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Nathan, how are you?
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5: Lifeboat and helicopter dispatched to Achill Island to respond to medical emergency.
6: Man dies in collision outside Ballinrobe on the N84 as Gardaí appeal for witnesses. Uptake in fuel prices seen as impact of latest escalation in tensions between Iran and the US is felt on the international markets. Uisce Éireann highlights Achill and Kilshamah as places where water schemes are under pressure during the current warm spell. And in sport, a sports talk shop on Midwest Radio tonight from 9 o'clock to discuss the weekend's All-Ireland semi-final clash with Louth.
5: All these stories and more are coming up after this.
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5: And you're very welcome to this Thursday's main lunchtime news with Stephen Grealis and Scott Stevens. The Achill Island ORNLI lifeboat and a Coast Guard helicopter has been dispatched to Clare Island. They are responding to a reported medical emergency. No further details are known at this time.
6: A man has died following a road traffic collision outside Ballinrobe on the N84 at Carrollkeel last night. Gardaí have said that they and emergency services responded to the collision involving a vehicle and a bicycle shortly after 9 p.m. A man in his mid-50s sustained injuries and was brought to University Hospital Galway, where he was later pronounced deceased. The scene remains preserved for a forensic examination by Garda Forensic Collision Investigators, and the road is currently closed with local diversions in place. Gardaí are appealing to anyone who witnessed the incident to contact them. Road users with camera footage, including dash cam, from the N84 at Carrollkeel around the time of the collision are asked to make this available to investigating Gardaí. Anyone with information is asked to contact Claremorris Garda Station, the Garda Confidential Line or any Garda Station. Investigations are ongoing.
5: There have been calls for tighter regulations and enforcement on e-scooters given the dangers they can pose for road users. It comes as 6 children were recently placed on life support at Temple Street Children's Hospital in Dublin as a result of e-scooter-related injuries. Meanwhile, the Garda Representative Association has called for proper training for Gardaí pursuing e-scooters. Today it was revealed that the number of e-scooters seized by Gardaí has risen by more than 440% in the first 3 months of this year. I'm joined on the line now by Independent TD for Galway East and Minister of State at the Department of Transport, Sean Canny. Minister, it's quite a dire situation. What's going to be done about it?
8: Yeah, well, first of all, I would say that it is a serious concern when the CHI confirmed that they have 5 people on life support as a result of injuries from e-scooters. I think it's a sobering message for everybody. E-scooters are a machine. They drive at speed. There are rules and regulations in relation to who can use them and what speed they can go at. I would say to parents, especially, I would plead with parents that, first of all, nobody under the age of 16 should be using an e-scooter. I would also say that people using e-scooters over the age of 16 must understand that it's only for one person on the e-scooter. But there's a broader issue. There is a risk to other road users. I get a lot of complaints in relation to e-scooters flying by on footpaths, on bus lanes, on whatever, on the walking lanes and out on the roads with no regard for anybody else on the roads. So I think there's a serious issue here. And apart from the risk to their own lives, there's also risk to other road users. I'm looking at different options. First of all, we have regulations. They are being enforced, but I think we have to look at the different options that are available from registration of them. I have a serious issue with the sale of them, the responsibility for people who are selling these. The fact that they can be bought online is another issue, serious issue that I have to look at. And maybe registration would make sure that every e-scooter is registered in this country. There's the question of education of young people. And I've had a meeting yesterday with the Road Safety Forum at which I discussed this at length and said that we need to have more education in our schools. But I think when you come back to it, parents have a serious role to play here as well.
5: And in regards to enforcement, which you mentioned, Gardaí seem to think that they need more powers and they need more training. They've called for dedicated pursuit training when it comes to e-scooters. Is that something you'll be looking at?
8: Oh, absolutely. You know, the Gardaí are trying to do a job. They need, they do need specific training. They also need protection by the law, so that they are not accused afterwards of doing something that's risky or putting other people at danger in terms of in pursuit of people who are actually flouting the laws. So there's it's an area that I'm looking at very seriously. I'm preparing an options paper with my officials to bring to government so that we can decide what we're going to do with this. There is no doubt about it. It is a serious issue, and it's an issue that is growing. And it's an issue that actually I'm very concerned about. And I do believe that right now my plea is with parents. Do not buy an e-scooter for your child. It's a machine. It can travel at speeds. It can people can get injured. People can get life-changing injuries, and people can get killed off them. So it's important that they understand that.
5: And on just a separate note, if I could ask you as well, Minister, on the front page of the Irish Times today, they're writing that you wrote a letter to the RSA back in November saying you were concerned about a lack of visibility following an increase in road deaths. You said, given the RSA's statutory responsibilities with regard to road safety and awareness, the lack of prominent public-facing communication is a concerning omission and inconsistent with the authority's mandate. That was back in November when you sent that letter. Has anything changed since?
8: Yes, I think that what you would see happening is that there's more visibility in terms of the RSA. There's more visibility in terms of the bank holiday programs we do to alert people to the safety on roads and all of that. I would say that we're in the process of reform within the Road Safety Authority, which is ongoing at the moment, and I'll be bringing a memo to Cabinet on that shortly. It is important that the RSA are fully resourced, which they are. They have very good people working for them, they proved that when I asked them to speed up the driver testing times. They have very good educational programs. They have very good testing of vehicles. They have all of that. But I think there's room for improvement, as there is in every organisation.
5: Okay, Minister Sean Canny, thank you very much for joining us this lunchtime.
6: Uisce Éireann has asked that homes and businesses in Mayo conserve water throughout the current spell of warm weather. In particular, they have asked that customers in the Achill and Kilshamah areas be mindful of usage. Demand is at high levels in Achill, where tourist numbers are increasing for the summer season, and in Kilshamah, where this weekend's Caoilte Come Home Festival is expected to see increased pressure on the local network. Colette Scahill of Uisce Éireann said, "We're urging customers in those areas and across Mayo more generally to be diligent in how they use water over the coming days and to do their best to protect supplies for themselves and their neighbours."
5: The impact of the latest escalation in tension between Iran and the US is being felt on the international oil market. Tit-for-tat strikes have broken out in recent days following attacks on shipping in the Strait of Hormuz. Donald Trump said yesterday the temporary ceasefire between the countries is now over. Here, an uptick in fuel prices has been seen as a result. Well, I'm joined on the line now by CEO of Fuels for Ireland, Kevin McPartlin. Kevin, can we expect these increases to continue?
9: Look, it's a really tough time, mainly for the people in the Middle East. But yeah, look, it is having an impact already on fuel prices. We saw yesterday when Trump sort of declared that this sort of tentative peace was over. We saw prices increase by several cent yesterday on wholesale markets. If the Strait of Hormuz returns to kind of a full blockade, that is going to have an impact on prices almost inevitably. If the risk to supply on a global level increases, that is going to have an impact on prices again. So we just have to be careful and see what happens now. I mean, hopefully, it seems that it depends on the particular mood of the US president, whether he thinks that it's all over or whether there is still hope for some enduring ceasefire here. If things improve, the price will correct again quite quickly. You know, we've seen that. We saw that when the ceasefire was first announced, that the wholesale prices reacted immediately. So we just have to wait and see. It's so volatile at the moment. Things are fluctuating so much. It's really impossible to say. But if the Strait of Hormuz returns to a full blockade, yes, that's going to have a negative impact on prices in Ireland.
5: And can you explain to me how a resumption of strikes and, you know, a potential reclosing of the Strait of Hormuz in somewhere so far away can lead to an increase in prices on a forecourt here the next day?
9: Well, I mean, it's basic supply and demand. A junior economics student, you know, will understand this, that the supply of fuel is dramatically reduced on a global level if the Strait of Hormuz is blockaded. So, and the reason that you see different impacts on different types of fuel is that almost no petrol is going through the Strait of Hormuz, but lots of diesel is, and particularly a lot of aviation fuel is going through the Strait of Hormuz. So that has meant that the impact on the price of petrol has been lower, diesel has been very significant, and aviation fuel has been even greater. So, yeah, we can say that it's a long way away, but by the very nature of global oil markets, fuel is moved around globally. And the fuel that we are buying on international markets is also the fuel that people in Australia are buying on international markets. So if there is a reduced supply and demand is pretty much constant, then we know what that does to prices. So we just have to be really wary of this at the moment. The key thing is to make sure that we maintain the security of supply. And we've been really successful in that in Ireland. Throughout this entire period of conflict in the Middle East, we've actually been in a better position than anywhere else in Europe in terms of our security of supply. And I'm confident that we will maintain that position. But the impact is being felt on prices. And that's why we have to go back and say to the government once again, the excise duty cut that they implemented was welcome. But they said at the time that they were making that excise duty cut, we have to move away from knee-jerk responses. Well, we haven't done anything other than knee-jerk responses. We haven't had a long, hard look at the taxation of fuel in Ireland, the other compliance costs that influence the price of fuel in Ireland. We haven't decided whether or not we are comfortable with reinstating an excise duty, which will bring us back to the top of the European table for the amount of tax that is paid by motorists on their road transport fuel. And I think that, you know, now, once again, another period of great uncertainty just refocuses the need for us to have a really considered look at the levers that exist in government buildings to impact the price of fuel. And that is about taxation, but also about compliance costs. And we think the Minister of Finance really needs to have a long, hard think before he fully reinstates all of the excise duty cuts about what he's trying to achieve with tax on fuel.
5: Okay, CEO of Fuels for Ireland, Kevin McPartlin, thank you very much for joining us this lunchtime.
6: A hot weather advisory remains in place for the entire country, while parts of the country have been issued with a status yellow high temperature warning. Met Éireann says temperatures are due to go above 27 degrees with a higher risk of heat stress. The forecaster says there'll also be uncomfortable sleeping conditions and is warning of water safety issues due to an increased use of lakes and beaches. Meteorologist with Met Éireann, Deirdre Lowe, says further alerts could be issued for other parts of the country in the coming days.
10: That's for daytime temperatures to exceed 27 degrees and nighttime values not to fall below 15 degrees Celsius. And we're likely going to be issuing further high temperature warnings for different parts of the country, depending on the wind direction and where we think the highest temperatures are going to be for the rest of the weekend and for next week at times too.
5: An MEP for this region has defended his decision to vote against a non-binding amendment calling for a ban on the export of all alumina to Russia. The amendment, which passed in the Parliament yesterday, puts further pressure on the Irish government and European Commission to take action regarding the Ohanish Alumina refinery in Limerick. The facility is currently under investigation over whether its product is being used in Russian war machinery. Independent Ireland's Kieran Mullooly was the only MEP for this region to vote against the motion. Both Fine Gael MEPs Nina Carberry and Maria Walsh voted in favour, as did independent Luke Ming Flanagan. Fianna Fáil's Barry Cowan abstained on the vote. Well, I'm joined on the line now by MEP Mullooly. Can you tell me why you voted against this amendment?
11: I voted against the amendment that was put in front of the Parliament for two basic reasons. In the first instance, I believe that before the European Union makes any decision with regard to shutting down a market in terms of where we can export alumina, we must first and foremostly consider the welfare of our workers. We have a significant employment base in the Midwest who are employed in Ohanish and who would be directly affected by this. I understand it was not a binding vote, but, you know, this vote would have sent a message to the Commission that we approve of such a move. And at this point in time, I certainly don't approve of that. And many people from my constituents in the Midlands and the West are actually either travelling to Ohanish or have family members there as well. And they've come to me and said, before any move is surely taken, the workers are entitled to be told if there are a plan in place for their future. So that's the first issue at the heart of this. The second issue from my perspective is that, you know, this issue has come up over the course of the last 2 to 3 months, and there is an investigation going on by the Irish government. They are investigating insofar as they can where exactly the alumina is going. Is it making its way to Russia? Is it making its way into ammunition or into other armaments? Can that be clarified? That's at the crux of this issue. So I think it's premature for the Parliament to be voting at this stage on this issue. I'm fairly clear with regard to my opposition to the conflict that's going on in Ukraine, but I've made it clear at all stages, if it is proven that there is a link between materials coming from Ireland to Russia, then the Irish government is going to have to act first and foremostly. But that we have not reached that point at this stage.
5: And when it comes to that investigation that is being undertaken by the government, they'll only be able to determine so much. You know, once the alumina arrives in Russia, they won't really be able to figure out whether it's being used in weapons in Ukraine. So would the safest thing to do not be to just make sure that that doesn't happen at all by banning exports to Russia?
11: I don't think that situation would actually be fair to the workers involved. There are a small number of plants throughout Europe providing alumina to the Russian economy at the moment, and you know, we're going to have to be much more detailed and specific in terms of making an allegation. I know workers in the plant in Ohanish, they have significant commitments, financial commitments, mortgages, etc. And we just can't turn around overnight and tell them that we've decided on a vague principle that this is going on and then they must lose their jobs. I believe there has to be a program from Europe to support workers in these plants put on the table before any vote is taken. You know, it's not as if the conflict in Ukraine has started yesterday or last month. This has been going on for 3 years. So I feel the European Union should have made use of that three-year period to fully investigate the situation and put in place a plan, whether it's for nationalisation of the industry or whether it's for alternative markets for the alumina. You just cannot turn around overnight and turn off the tap and put the welfare of hundreds of people and their families at stake.
5: And if that plan is put in place, would you in principle support a ban of exports of alumina to Russia?
11: I made this very clear yesterday when the vote was taking place. I'll be the first person to stand up when evidence is presented to us that alumina is going to Russia and is making its way into armaments and ammunition or otherwise.
5: But how are you going to find out if it's being put into armaments specifically?
11: Well, that's a matter for the Irish government and the European Commission to investigate. They have the access to the information involved. They're dealing with the company. They're dealing with export arrangements here. They have access. They have inspection responsibilities at our ports, and I expect them to use those responsibilities. And when or if there is a point proven with regard to this, I'll be the first person saying we need to act immediately to stop it. But in the intervening period, we have a responsibility to our own workforce of over 500 people and their families to put in place what I would describe as precautionary measures to ensure that they are not just dropped off the edge of a cliff overnight. This has been going on for 3 years. We shouldn't be rushing to deal with it now when we don't have the full facts in front of us.
5: Okay, Independent Ireland MEP for Midlands Northwest, Kieran Mullooly, thank you very much for joining us this lunchtime.
6: Finally, due to construction works on the R332 at Duddy's Crossroads, there will be severe disruption to the water supply on the Kilbannon Group Water Scheme today until 5 o'clock. Kilbannon Group Water Scheme apologise for any inconvenience caused.
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5: And turning our attention now to some national and international stories. The US says it hit 90 targets in Iran, including bridges and port cities. Donald Trump claims Iran wants a deal so badly, but he's not sure if they're worthy. The US president spoke to reporters on Air Force One as he left a NATO summit in Turkey. He says he doesn't know if the Iranians would honour a deal.
13: It's sort of crazy, to be honest with you. It's sort of crazy. They're a little bit out of control. They want to make a deal. Badly.
5: Gardaí say a person of interest in the investigation into the murder of Jamie Carney in Kerry has fled the country. The 43-year-old woman, originally from New York, was found dead at her home in Killarney around lunchtime on Tuesday. Gardaí believe a man they're looking to speak to left the country in the early hours of Tuesday before Jamie's body was found. They're now engaging with international police forces as part of the investigation. Ralph Regal from the Irish Independent says officers are also trying to determine if this person was the last person to see Jamie alive.
14: This person does have contacts in a number of different countries. It worked for a time in France and had also worked for a time in parts of the Middle East. So there is concern that this person may be trying to go back to familiar ground.
5: And in the UK, Andy Burnham's officially nominated himself to become leader of the British Labour Party. Al Carnes, the final remaining potential challenger to that bid, ruled himself out of the running on Wednesday. Candidates need the backing of 81 MPs to put themselves forward to replace Keir Starmer. Mr. Burnham's posted a video on social media saying it's strange to enter himself into the race for number 10.
15: The nomination process has opened this morning, so glad to see some MPs going in. I'm still the only candidate in the race. We'll get the first indication about 7 p.m. tonight. But yeah, it's all starting to feel very real.
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17: With Connolly's Volkswagen Ballina, Sligo and Letterkenny, where ordering your 262 vehicle is easy at connollys.ie.
5: Brightening up this afternoon with sunny spells developing, warm with highest temperatures of 19 to 23 degrees, a touch cooler along the coast under lingering cloud in light westerly or variable breezes.
16: The weather forecast
17: with Connolly's SEAT Sligo, where ordering your 262 vehicle is easy at connollys.ie.
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6: Now turning our attention to the world of sport, and ahead of the All-Ireland Senior Football Championship semi-final between Mayo and Louth, we're going to host a very special sports talk shop tonight right here on Midwest Radio to build up to this unique semi-final showdown. We'll be hearing from both camps as they look to book their place in the decider. We'll be previewing all the action, and we'll also have some tickets to give away on the night as we build up to that semi-final. Sports Talk Shop is with thanks to the crew at McGrath Waste Management. From the sidelines to the streets, they keep Mayo clean, green and moving forward. So you can tune in to me tonight from 9 o'clock right here on Midwest Radio for that special Sports Talk Shop. And then of course the big game itself. itself. It's happening on Saturday, and as said Mayo, we're just one game away, 70 minutes from another trip to an All-Ireland Senior Football Championship final. Andy Moran's team are making the trip back to Croke Park this Saturday to meet Louth, the side that haven't been to an All-Ireland semi-final since 1957. They've accounted for the likes of Armagh and Monaghan in their last couple of games. The game is going to be on Saturday evening. The All-Ireland semi-final will throw in at 6 o'clock live and full on Midwest Radio. I'll be joined by Martin Kearney for full commentary, and our coverage is with thanks to the crew at Moran's Pharmacy, New Antrim Street in Castlebar, where Ronan and the team can look after all of your sports injury needs. Before that game, at 3:30 on Saturday afternoon in Croke Park, it is Down who are going to be taking on Wicklow in the Tulchan Cup final. Down looking to become the first side to ever win the Tulchan Cup for a second time. Wicklow looking to claim the title for the very first time. On Sunday then, Dublin take on Kerry in the second of the All-Ireland Senior Football Championship semi-finals. The mouthwatering clash between the two giants of the GAA takes place in GAA HQ Croke Park from 4 o'clock. Brendan Cawley of Kildare, the match referee for that particular game. Before that one, the All-Ireland Junior Football Championship final will take place in Croke Park from 1:45 to 2:00. On Saturday, before the big game between Mayo and Louth, there is the small matter, or not so small matter rather, of the All-Ireland Camogie Final, the Junior Camogie Final in the Glendimplex All-Ireland Championship. It's Mayo taking on Monaghan. Mayo defeated Monaghan in the league final earlier this year, and they're going to take on the Farney County at 2 o'clock on Saturday. That game is in Pierce Park in Longford, so an ideal place to stop off on your way up to the big game in Dublin to show your support for the Mayo Camogie team. Mayo have impressed throughout the championship and will be hoping to carry their form into the final against the Monaghan side that have produced a strong run to get to the showpiece. As you mentioned, 2 o'clock Saturday, July the 11th in Pierce Park, Longford. A fixture tonight in the local soccer scene. One game in the Super League, it is Conn Rangers hosting Ballyglass. And tomorrow, the Women's Cup quarterfinals all down for decision. All games from 7:30. Castlebar Town host Stradon Foxford United. It's Manulla against Kilmore. Crossmolina go to Castlebar Celtic, while Killala take on Swinford. As we said, all of those games coming from 7:30. In rugby news, Sean Jansen of Connacht is set for his international debut as Ireland head coach Andy Farrell named his side for Saturday's Nations Championship clash with Japan at 11:10 Irish time. Ireland are looking to build on last week's bonus point win over Australia. Tadhg Byrne will captain the team for the very first time. Ronan Kelleher is also set to get his 50th cap, and Sean Jansen's Connacht teammates Billy Bohan and Sam Ilio could make their first appearances off the bench. Ulster's Bryn Ward is also in line for his debut among the replacements. The team in full then, it's in the backs, Jamie Osborne at fullback with Jimmy O'Brien and Jacob Scottdale on the wings, Robbie Henshaw partnering Stuart McCluskey in the centre, and Kieran Frawley and Craig Casey, the halfback partnership. In the pack then, Tom O'Toole, Ronan Kelleher and Thomas Clarkson make up the front row. As you mentioned, Tadhg Byrne is captaining the side. He is at number 4 with James Ryan, Jack Conan and Nick Timley in the second row with him, and the aforementioned Sean Jansen, the number 8. And finally, the replacements, Tom Stewart of Ulster, Billy Bohan of Connacht, Sam Ilio of Connacht, Cormac Izichukwu of Ulster, Bryn Ward of Ulster, Nathan Doak of Ulster, Harry Byrne of Leinster and Bundy Aki of Connacht. And finally, a couple of fixtures tonight locally in the Mayo GAA scene, a couple of under 16 finals down for a decision right across the county, shall we say, so in various different competitions. Starting off with the West Mayo Championship, it is Achill taking on Clamina. That game is down for 8 o'clock tonight. The East Mayo Under 16 Championship, Moy Davitts against Ballyhadrine, that is the B final. The St. Colman's Credit Union South Mayo Under 16 Division 3 final, it is the Neil against Hollymount Carrimore from 6:45. The North Mayo Under 16 final, Division 2, it's Knockmore against Shamrock Erris from 6:30. The St. Colman's Credit Union Under 16 Division 2 final is in Davitts GAA from 8:15, and it's Carras taking on Shrulgan Corrib. And finally, we have two fixtures in the Under 14 Championship tonight. It is Ballintubber against Caspar Mitchells, while Brafey take on Barishool.
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5: 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Pork Walsh is up next, but from myself, Stephen and everyone else here in the newsroom, have a good afternoon.
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That's great, isn't it? Right down to that very final little vocoder sound at the end. Mr. Blue Sky, that's ELO. So we're looking up the sky first thing in this morning when you woke up and thought, oh, where's the sun again today? Yeah, I know, it's kind of been like that all week, hasn't it? And I was just looking at the temperatures earlier on and the range of temperatures. So it's 18 degrees in some parts, generally around coastal areas, generally, unfortunately, around Mayo and the West Coast. And some parts of Ireland today could hit 28 degrees. It's a big range, isn't it? 18 to 28. It's kind of been a similar story all week. I have good news, though. I checked just while I was playing Mr. Blue Sky, the very latest Met Air in forecast. And they are saying it's going to brighten up again this afternoon with sunny spells. And we could get in some parts 23 degrees. And I was also thinking, driving up to work earlier on, you know the way Paul and Jerry, they often read the prayer for fine weather. They do. And it works. Usually it works. I wonder if we keep playing Mr. Blue Sky every day, will it bring the sunshine to all parts of the West? Because I know some of our friends in coastal areas, they haven't seen the sun really at all for weeks. So maybe we should do that. Or maybe not. Anyway, welcome. Thursday already. Welcome in. It is Pádraig checking in. And we're on the Late Late Lunchbox right through the afternoon, here until 4 o'clock today. Loads of great tunes. Of course, very sad news that we heard this morning, that Bonnie Tyler had passed away at 75. And her family say she did die unexpectedly in a Portuguese hospital. It was a result of an illness that she was being treated for. We had heard recently that she wasn't doing very well, but the family really didn't expect her to pass away so quickly. So it's sad news. She was born Gaynor Hopkins in South Wales, worked in a grocery shop and started singing songs in local clubs, then got a record deal. And let's play some Bonnie Tyler now, because this was her big breakthrough song from 1977. We got to hear that wonderful voice. It's a heartache.

0: Yeah, remembering the late Bonnie Tyler. It's a Heartache. That was her big breakthrough song. I was reading actually just a little while ago. She did an interview with The Guardian. I think it was back in 2008, 2009, something like that. And she was talking about how she got that very distinct husky voice. And apparently, actually earlier that year, in the spring of 77, when that song came out, she had to undergo surgery to remove these vocal cord nodules. And she was advised to rest her voice then for 6 weeks. And when she got her voice back, she went into the studio and started singing. And her band said, "Wow, Bonnie, your voice sounds great." And she said her voice was huskier than ever before and had more of an edge. And then she had her big hit with her new husky voice on. It's a Heartache. So sad news of the passing of Bonnie Tyler. 32 degrees here in London today. Porrick, jeepers. I was looking at, was a BBC News the other morning. And my gosh, the temperatures in the UK, particularly around London, it is hot, hot, hot in London. And thanks for a great show. Say a big hello, please, to Paddy Kelly and Mags Kelly and Rayan O'Toole. They're all listening in Ballymoe today, as always. Missing you all from Mary Sweltering in London. So hello to you, Mary. And I hope you managed to keep cool and stay in that air conditioning over in London. We've got tickets to give away for Ball Bingo. A little bit later on, I've got more great prizes to give away for the Black Pig Festival in Enniscrone. And we're back in a sec with Best Years of Our Life. See if you can guess the year. It's coming up. We'll kick it off with Rod Stewart.
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It's Midwest at lunchtime on your Thursday. That's the Motown song. And there's Rod Stewart. Just listening to Rod Stewart there, you could make a comparison to both their husky voices. We played Bonnie Tyler, who passed away this morning. When you think of Bonnie's husky voice and Rod Stewart's husky voice, I wonder, do they ever record anything? Do they ever perform together? Now, that would have been something, wouldn't it? Actually, I don't think either artist went too much in the way for the duets, really, over the years. Although there is a song worth checking out on YouTube. It's Bonnie Tyler with Johnny Logan performing Total Eclipse of the Heart. And it's really, really good. So there's one to check out. We'll have to look into that. I wonder, did Bonnie and Rod record together? I'm sure somebody knows. Drop me a WhatsApp, 087 900 4141. We'd love to hear from you this afternoon. So we're in the best years of our lives. The songs were in the charts this very week. But what was the year, do you reckon? Put a year on it. Rod at 3, Motown song. The big number one of the summer of that year. You'll never forget it, trust me. You'll get it straight away when we play number one. After Simply Red at number two, Something's Got Me Started.

Sunday evening, 8 o'clock sharp, 12 and a half grand is in the prize fund, and they've loads of extra prizes that they give away on the night as well. So don't forget, get your books before 6 o'clock on Sunday evening if you want to play Bal Bingo. So once again today, I have a double book here to give away for two of our lucky listeners. If you love your bingo, chance to win a few quid for yourself. Bingo, that's the word I need. It's the magic word for you to text in or WhatsApp. You know the crack by now. Bingo, and sure, pop your name on it as well. And best of luck to everybody taking part. 087 900 41 41. That's all we need. Bingo and your name, and you go into the draw. And we pick a couple of winners and we'll announce them just after 2 o'clock. You know, our listeners are unbelievable. Eric has been in touch. Porrick, the answer is yes. Rod Stewart did record with Bonnie Tyler. Now, it took them, from what it looks like to me here, it took them the best part of 50 years, but they did finally record a duet. I've never heard of the song. It was called Battle of the Sexes. And according to Eric, it appeared on Bonnie Tyler's album Between the Earth and the Stars, released in March of 2019. So, Eric, mind of information. Thank you for sharing that. I've never heard that song, but I definitely, after the show, will go and check that out. After 50 years, Bonnie and Rod did actually record together. Thanks for clearing that up for us. So here it is as we head towards 2 o'clock. The number one song this week. What was the year, though? Bryan Adams.

So there it is. Was it 16 weeks? Stayed at number one all through summer 1991. That was the year. Everything I do it for you. Lorraine Rooney. Hiya, Lorraine, in Ballina. You certainly have very fond memories of that song. She said it was the year she married her husband. We know what the song for the first dance that she chose was, Lorraine. I would say, like every wedding from 1991, that was the big one, wasn't it, Brian Adams? Quick shout for Brendan Kerrigan from Castle Derg. Very nice.

0: sitting at the pool in Gran Canaria in 36 degrees and listening into Midwest. Enjoy the halls, Brendan. And of course, we'll play the Saw Doctors for you after two, alongside Katy Perry. We've Genesis in there, Ella Langley, and some Dermot Kennedy. Hope you enjoy the 90s little bit of nostalgia there from 1991. And we'll have another one again for you tomorrow lunchtime.
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5: The weather forecast.
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0: Yes, on the weather front, we should see it brightening up for the afternoon with sunny spells developing. Warm today again, highest temperatures 19 to 23 degrees across the west and a little cooler along the coast under lingering cloud in light westerly or variable breezes. Very mild and humid again overnight tonight. The temperature is about 13 to 17 degrees.
5: The weather forecast
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1: 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And on its own, number 7. 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Yesterday's snowball game for €8,100 was not won. So next week's snowball game is worth at least €8,400, and your Radio Bingo books are available in shops across the region right now. 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

Catching those feels. I'm laughing here. Mags O'Donnell. Hello to you, Mags. You put a smile on my face. I have to say, I agree with you. When that song came out first, you see, yesterday we were talking about misheard lyrics in songs. And it's quite the thing. I'm sure you've been caught out yourself where you think a song is singing along like a different song. And you have your own words made up and all of that. Mags says, I always thought that song was Don't Be Afraid to Catch Fish. I kind of did as well, Mags. When I heard it the first time, I thought, what's that line? It's feels, of course. Hello to you, Mags. Anyway, have a great afternoon. Happy birthday to Margaret Lawless, listening in row today. Thank you, Midwest. And thank you, 087-900-4141. If you fancy a mention, maybe you have a birthday, maybe you're on your holidays somewhere nice, or just around the region. Maybe you've taken this week off work and you're chilling out or getting a few jobs done. It's a busy time for a lot of people. We'd love to give you a shout today and get in touch with us here. 087-900-4141 with the pub in New York that boasts the best Irish atmosphere. That's the perfect pint public house. Pal bingo winners then. Sheila Gill, well done. You've won a double book. And I hope you win a few quid at the Bal Bingo, Sheila. We'll be in touch with you, as we will get in touch with Jacqueline Philbin from Clun Mhoill in Tuam. So best of luck, Sheila. Best of luck, Jacqueline.

That's Genesis then. That is called Invisible Touch. Hi Midwest, heading off next week on Enchanted Princess Cruise. Hope to see All-Ireland final in Dropkick Murphys in Greece. We'll have a wonderful time cruising around the Greek islands. Sounds absolutely fab. And of course, you'll be able to get off. I'm sure the crew won't mind at all docking in to make sure that you get to see the All-Ireland final. Well, we're not there yet, jeepers. I get into trouble now for saying that. Of course, don't forget Stevie's back later on tonight, the Sports Talk Shop, previewing the big match later on, 9 to 10 o'clock. And they've got tickets to give away. He tells me they've got some tickets for the match to give away later on as well. Big hello and a happy birthday, Margaret Lawless, in from all her grandchildren. And let's see, sorry they missed the request. Can you play it again? Of course I can. Good afternoon, Midwest. Say a big hello to Paddy Kelly, Mags Kelly and Rayan O'Toole in Ballymoe today. Missing you all from Mary. So nice to be able to get that one in again. Let's see, we've loads coming in here as well. Oh yes, the misheard lyrics. We've got a few very funny ones. This is in from Rob. Going to put a smile on your face, Porrig. You were on about misheard lyrics. When we were young, I always thought the Money for Nothing song from Dire Straits was money for nothing and chips for free. Ah, very good. What was the line? Chicks, wasn't it? Money for nothing and your chips for free. That'll always be a memory for you, Rob. That's a good one. And let's see, here's another one. Misheard lyric, we built this city on sausage rolls. What was it? We built this city on rock and roll. So that obviously is a thing. It's quite a common thing, the misheard lyric. And you're singing along to the song and your friends are going, are you mad? That's not what it sounds like. And here's another one as well. Let's see. Mags says, putting a smile on your face with the misheard lyric. I always thought shoes in Texas was shoes in Texas. Here it is then, shoes in Texas. Ellen Langley, it's the Late Late Lunchbox.

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0: In association with Cora Boyle. Keeping homes warm since 1987.

Maybe you've got your tickets. Maybe you're all set to see Dermot Kennedy. A couple of big, big outdoor stadium shows coming up very soon. And that's called Something to Someone. Here's another one. We're on the misheard lyrics. So we mentioned it yesterday. That I was playing a particular song and I always thought it was different words. I was singing different words anyway to what the original was. And I'm not on my own by the looks of it. So many people sending in songs, misheard lyrics. Some of them now are a little bit rudy, so I can't go down that road, but they are funny. I wish I could read them out, but I can't. I get into trouble. Porrick, you know the song Wake Me Up Before You Go-Go? I always thought it was Wake Me Up Before Your Coco. Wake Me Up Before Your Coco. Love all the music. R.I.P. Bonnie Tyler. Loved her songs as well. From Caroline. And Pauline. Hiya, Pauline. She's got another twist on shoes in Texas. Like a lot of people have, actually. shoes in Texas. I'm going to call it shoes in Texas anymore. All right, we're on board with the Black Pig Festival in Enniscrone. It's just around the corner. 5-day summer celebration from Thursday, 23rd of July to Monday, 27th. One of the highlights of the summer calendar. Loads of live music, family entertainment, the famous Black Pig Run, food fairs and loads more all across the town. And some brilliant live acts there as well. We've got the competition prize today of lunch for two at the Diamond Coast Hotel, the beautiful Diamond Coast in Enniscrone, and also a pair of tickets to see Jack Kyo and his band, because he's going to be there at the Diamond Coast on Friday the 24th of July. So you could kind of tie it all in if you wanted. Lovely food and then Boogie Boogie with Jack Kyo and his band. That's our prize today for the top scorer. If you fancy a go at it, love to hear from you. 087 900 4141. Go on for the crack. Take on our challenge. See how many questions you get. Top scorer out of our two rounds that we play on the show today. You win that prize, lunch for two, thanks to the Diamond Coast Hotel, and tickets to dance the night away with Jack Kyo and his band. And we'll play in a few minutes' time. Lady, this is Mojo. Yeah.

0: That's Flashdance, Irene Cara. What a feeling. And one from the 90s, Mojo. Lady, hear me tonight. I don't think I've ever been asked for a sporting prediction in my life. Ever. Galway John has asked me, do you reckon will the World Cup be coming back to Europe again? And who's my favourite for the World Cup? I think that is definitely a first, John. Galway John asking me what I think about the World Cup. I'll tell you what I think. Not that it means much, but honestly, I really think France, I'd put a few quid on them. I know it's a bit late at this stage, but Mbappe and the way they have played, now I've only seen a few matches, but they have impressed me, I think, more than any other team, even your Argentinas. And England, I'm not so sure. I'm going to go with France anyway, John, if that means anything. I just love their style of play. I think their passing is unreal, and when they've got Mbappe on fire, you just never know. They're playing tonight, I think, aren't they? Back with the football tonight. The football fans, how did you get on last night with no World Cup after, what, three solid weeks of it? You probably didn't know what to do, flicking around at stuff, going, where's the soccer? They had a night off, but it's back full on tonight. France playing later on. Alrighty, let's do it. Playing Beat the Alphabet Quiz with the Black Pig Festival in Enniscrone. Kevin McDonough is going to have a go at our quiz with us. How are you, Kevin?
1: Hi, Barry.
0: How are you getting on, Kevin? You good?
1: Grand, no, thanks.
0: Fair play to you. What are you up to this afternoon, Kevin?
1: I'm just down in the bog with my mum and dad. We're just finished lifting all the turf now. It's all put it ready in time for the Mayo match on Saturday.
0: Oh, fair play to you, Kevin. Good man yourself. So the hard work, well, for now, is done anyway. And you can leave it be and you can focus on the big match on Saturday. Have you got tickets? You going to Croke Park?
1: We are, yeah.
0: Oh, great. Brilliant. I was asked my prediction on the World Cup. What's your prediction on the World Cup, Kevin?
1: I'd say Spain could win it now that Brazil is gone.
0: Yeah, all right. Okay, very good. And give us a prediction for Saturday evening. I'm really putting you on the spot now. What do you reckon?
1: Maybe 2 or 3 point win, I'd say, hopefully.
0: Lovely. That's the style, Kevin. All right, listen, good luck on this, and mum and dad helping you out. Are you still in the bog, yeah?
1: Yeah, just finished.
0: Down home now. Oh, very good. All right, listen, before you head off home, answer as many of these, Kevin, as you can. And we have F for Frank. F for Frank is the letter. All righty, 40 seconds on this, Kevin. Shout them out as loud as you can, and lots of luck. Time starts now. A northern county.
1: Romana.
0: This is added to soil to make it better for growing plants.
1: Fertilizer.
0: A light plastic disc thrown for fun.
1: Frisbee.
0: The sum charged for travelling on a bus or a train.
1: Fair.
0: A warm pullover type garment. The last game to decide the champions of a competition.
1: Final.
0: Thick low-lying cloud reducing visibility.
1: Fog.
0: The term used to secure a seatbelt. This date in July is Independence Day in America.
1: 4th of July.
0: Bubbles that form on the surface of a liquid.
1: Form.
0: Working hours that are adaptable or...
1: flexible.
0: Yes, well done. I was going to say adaptable or variable. You've got them right. You got them all, Kevin. Good scoring. 1, 2, 3, 4, 5, 6, 7, 8, 9, 10. You got 11 of them. So there you go, Kevin. Good scoring. And we'll know later on if it's going to win a prize with us. Thanks a million for coming on, Kevin.
1: Thanks a million.
0: All right, take care.

0: played in Dublin a couple of weeks ago. That's Katy Perry. That's called Roar. Well, imagine if your lotto numbers that you have been using for 20 years, the same lotto numbers week in, week out, imagine if they came up trumps, but your ticket was thrown away. I know. Can you just imagine it? There's a story in The Sun today. I'll tell you about it in just a second.
1: It's the Late Late Lunchbox.
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8: 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Prices never to be seen again. 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
12: Mayo are one game away from a place in the All-Ireland football final. Following on from their victory over Cork, Andy Moran's side make the trip back up to Croke Park this Saturday for a last four showdown with Louth. The Wee County are making their first appearance in an All-Ireland semi-final since 1957 after victory over Monaghan in the quarter-final. Saturday's game throws in at 6pm and is live on Midwest Radio with Stephen Grealis and Martin Kearney on commentary. 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

0: That's the band Let Loose. That's Crazy for You here on Midwest. Just one on the World Cup. Kay listening in. I'd say you might be on your own, Kay. In fact, I definitely know you're not on your own. She said it was the best news all week yesterday. We had a night off the soccer. Yep, no World Cup action last night. She said, I'm sick to death of it. The sooner it's all over, the better. You're not on your own, I imagine, Kay. A lot of people loving it. A lot of people, as you say, sick to death of it. Now, in local and traffic and travel news, the N84 road between Kilmaine and Ballinrobe has just reopened to traffic this afternoon following a fatal collision last night. So that's the N84 road between Kilmaine and Ballinrobe that has now reopened. Time check for you with Oliver Kelleher's. It's 10 to 3.
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0: So yeah, there's this story in the newspaper today. Imagine if you love playing the lotto and, as a lot of people have, they have the same numbers that they use. Well, what about this? A mother of two in Wales says that she has won £12 million in the lottery in the UK, but a shopkeeper threw the ticket away because the machine didn't beep. Kane Mallon is her name. Kane Mallon. She heard that the jackpot from the 6th of June had gone unclaimed and the winning numbers were the same ones that she's used for the last 20 years. And she told the Sun newspaper that she spoke to her mother, who buys the tickets every week, and asked her to double check. But her mother said when she presented it to the local supermarket last month, the machine had not registered any prizes. And she agreed for the shopkeeper to throw the ticket away. You know when it doesn't go beep and they said, do you want me to bin this? And you go, oh, yeah, throw it in the bin. Now, the shop doesn't have any CCTV, but Kath apparently has handed over footage from a nearby hair salon showing her mother buying the ticket. So now, what's going to happen next? Apparently, the National Lottery are going to think about it and they are going to come back to her with a decision, and she may need to wait up to about 30 days before their decision. So no CCTV of her actually in the supermarket, but there is footage of her buying the ticket. What's that? What's got gonna happen? What's gonna happen there? I wonder. 12 million quid. It's a lot of money. Can't wait to hear the result on that one. And a quick shout out as well, because there's a very special event happening on Saturday night, just to remember Caelum and support a great cause. A fundraiser in aid of Hollymount First Responders to celebrate what would have been Caelum's 18th birthday. And it's on in Kelly's in Foxhall on Saturday night at 7:30. And they've got a raffle, loads of great prizes on the night there. Diesel are playing and DJ Michael Burke. So they'd love to see you there. And it's for a great cause as well. That's in Kelly's in Foxhall, Saturday evening, 7:30.

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3: Good afternoon, I'm Stephen Grealis. The N84 at Carroll Keel outside Ballinrobe has reopened following a fatal road traffic collision yesterday evening. The road was closed for a period to allow Garda Forensic Collision investigators to examine the scene after a collision involving a vehicle and a bicycle shortly after 9 p.m. A man in his mid-50s was taken to University College Hospital Galway with serious injuries, where he was later pronounced dead. Gardaí are appealing for witnesses and are asking anyone with dash cam or camera footage from the area around the time of the collision to come forward. Information can be provided to Claremorris Garda Station on 094 937 2080, the Garda Confidential Line, or any Garda Station. Due to construction works on the R332 at Duddy's Crossroads, there will be severe disruption to the water supply on the Kilbannan Group Water Scheme today until 5 o'clock. Kilbannan Group Water Scheme apologise for any inconvenience caused. And coming up, Achill RNLI Lifeboat tasked to clear island earlier today.
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3: The Achill Island RNLI lifeboat and a Coast Guard helicopter have been dispatched to Clare Island. They were responding to a reported medical emergency. No further details are known at this time.
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5: With Connolly's Mercedes-Benz Galway and Sligo, where ordering your 262 vehicle is easy at connollys.ie.
3: A look on the weather forecast, brightening up this afternoon with sunny spells developing, warm with highs of between 19 and 23 degrees, a touch cooler along the coast under lingering cloud in light westerly or variable breezes. Very mild and humid overnight with temperatures of 13 to 17 degrees, a mix of cloud and clear spells across the region with mist and fog forming, especially on coasts in light northerly or variable breezes. Tomorrow Friday will be another very warm day with highs of between 21 and 24 degrees, cloudy to start but will brighten up with sunny spells developing throughout the day, hazy at times with light northerly breeze. And a reminder, for a more detailed weather forecast, you can log on to met.ie.
1: The weather forecast
5: with Connolly's Cupra Sligo, where ordering your 262 vehicle is easy at connollys.ie.
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3: Ringmahon Rangers have received a hefty punishment for giving Bohemians a walkover in the second round of the FAI Cup. They've been banned from the Cup for 5 years and the FAI Intermediate Cup for 3 years and have also been fined €5,000. The game was due to be played on July 19th, but the club struggled to secure a venue and also feared a low crowd size if Cork Hurlers had made it to an All-Ireland final. The World Cup quarterfinals begin this evening as France take on Morocco. The winners will face Spain or Belgium next Tuesday. Kickoff in Boston is at 9 o'clock. In tennis, it's women's single semi-final day at Wimbledon. Coco Gauff lost the first set against Karolina Mnuchovic on centre court, but is a breakup in the second. And later today, Linda Naskova was up against Marta Skocek. In golf, Rory McIlroy is one of four players on 5 under par at the top of the Scottish Open leaderboard following an impressive first round today. Shane Lowry went in on a 71 to finish 1 over par, while Padraig Harrington will start his second round on 4 over. Tom McKibben is 1 under through 7 holes. Finally, Leona Maguire is 1 over par after 10 holes in the opening round of the Evian Championship, and Lauren Walsh is also 1 over through 6.
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0: That's The Weeknd then. Blinding Lights, and that's for all the crew flat out working hard in Tesco in Clamorris. Fair play, they always have Midwest blaring as you walk in to the shopping centre in Clamorris. So hello to all the shoppers and everybody working hard in all the shops as well. Just to mention, we've got a picture in from a listener in Inver in Barnathra, and a beautiful little dog has actually strayed straight into their kitchen. And I'm looking at a picture of him here. How would I describe the dog? Kind of rusty brown in colour, and it's got quite large sort of floppy ears. So if you're anywhere around Inver in Barnathra and you're missing your little doggy, he's gone on a little trail, a little expedition for himself. Let us know, give us a call here, and we'll reunite you with your beloved pet. Do you know who's celebrating his birthday today? Forrest Gump, Tom Hanks is 70. Beloved screen icon.
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0: What an amazing movie. Gosh, I'll have to revisit that very soon. Can you believe he's 70 today? Tom Hanks.
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0: Who else have we got in the birthday club today? I'll tell you why we played the all-time classic, because we've got one on the way in a second. What a song. I've been looking forward to playing this all afternoon. We also have Michael Carruth celebrating his birthday. Irish Olympic hero. He's 59 today. Kelly McGillis, Top Gun, star of the original Top Gun, 69. Mark Almond is 69 today as well. Paul Merton, you'll know him from Have I Got News For You on the telly. He celebrates his 69th birthday. And great to see these guys back on the scene after all those years and back touring again. Jim Kerr from Simple Minds has a birthday. He's 67 today.

0: powerful song, Belfast Child. And that is Simple Minds on Midwest. Happy birthday, Jim Kerr, 67 today. Time check now, 3:15.
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0: Well, I see a message popping up on my screen that I haven't seen all week. One Lower Cusick Stand ticket for sale for the Mayo match on Saturday evening. If you want to get your hands on that, I'd be very quick. Call up Patrina here, 0818 3055. So a listener has a Lower Cusick Stand. If you want to get going to Crow Park, give us a call. And two pairs of glasses in their cases have been lost on the road, and they were lost this morning between Clonburn and Mount Bellew. Just in case if anybody comes across those, you might let us know. And a reminder again, the N84 road between Kilmaine and Ballinrobe has reopened to traffic.
2: 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Tahar Tyres, Brafey Road, Castlebar, 094 90 23531.
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0: A lot of calls in, people interested, very interested in supporting that great fundraiser that's happening on Saturday night in aid of the Hollymount First Responders, and just how you can get tickets if you go to Eventbrite. All right, Eventbrite. And you'll be able to get your tickets there. And it's on in Kelly's in Foxhall, 7:30. Jump 4 Mile.

0: Girls Aloud then, Jump For My Love. Let's play our game. Let's play Beat the Alphabet Quiz. We're looking for our second contestant of the afternoon. Text in or WhatsApp us if you would like to come on the quiz. Maybe you've never ever played with us before. Maybe you shout at your radio every day when it's on at work or in the kitchen or when you're in the car and you think, I might just score okay on that. I might win a prize with Pádraig on the Late Late Lunchbox. So we're giving away today lunch for two at the beautiful Diamond Coast Hotel and tickets for Jack Kyo. He's going to be playing at the Ocean Sands. And it's all part of the Enniscrone Black Pig Festival, 5-day summer celebration. And it's going to start on Thursday, the 23rd of July, and runs right through to Monday, the 27th. It's going to be mighty crack. And there's loads going on for young and for old and for music fans. And they've the Black Pig Run, and it's all going to be happening in Enniscrone. So, yep, go for it. Text in or WhatsApp in lunch for two, Diamond Coast Hotel, and tickets to go along and enjoy Jack Kyo. So we're waiting on your texts, your WhatsApp. Let's get you on the quiz shortly.
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0: is Niall Horan. It's Wanna Be With You Everywhere. That's the Fleetwood Mac song, of course, teaming up with Anne-Marie.
1: It's the Beat the Alphabet Quiz.
0: And from one Anne-Marie to another Anne-Marie. It's Anne-Marie O'Neill with us from Swinford. Hello, Anne-Marie. How are you?
2: I'm good, thanks. How are you?
0: Great, thanks. Doing well. Any sunshine breaking through in Swinford yet, Anne-Marie?
2: Well, not at the moment, but I'm sure it will. It will come true. Yeah.
0: We've kind of had this for all week, really, haven't we? It's cloudy in the morning and then it breaks through and it's lovely
2: through
0: in the afternoon.
2: It's lovely though.
0: That's it, exactly. All right, Anne-Marie, we'd love to send you off for some lovely food and a little bit of boogie boogie at the Black Pig Festival. Do you like the dancing?
2: Oh, I do. Yes, that's an Inniscrone. It is indeed.
0: Yeah, we have tickets for Jack Yonah's band, so you're going to have a good old dance for yourself and enjoy lunch for two. That's if you're our winner, of course, Anne-Marie.
2: So, well, that's it.
0: We'll give it a go.
2: What am I to beat?
0: All right, 11. Okay. Yeah, Kevin and his crew were just finishing up in the bog for the day earlier on. They got 11.
2: Oh.
0: So we've got 40 seconds. Yeah, 40 seconds on the clock, and they all begin with F. For Friday, F words we have here, Anne-Marie. Okay?
2: Okay.
0: All right, 40 seconds starts now. Something that is counterfeit or not genuine.
2: Fake.
0: A prediction of the weather.
2: Forecast.
0: Newly made or obtained.
2: Skip.
0: A high body temperature a person has when they're sick.
2: A foreign temperature, foreign height.
0: A piece of land suitable for pasture or tillage.
2: Skip.
0: A Scandinavian country.
2: France.
0: The Fiesta was a car produced by what car manufacturer? The Fiesta. Made by
2: Ford.
0: Yeah. Ford. Comedy TV show that featured Basil, Sybil, Manuel and Polly.
2: Pulci Towers.
0: Could be an Italian city or a woman's name. Italian
2: city.
0: Yes, well done. Very good. We needed Finland, Field, and there was another one, wasn't there? No, that was it, actually. Fresh. Newly made or obtained. Fresh.
2: Oh, fresh. Okay, yeah. Okay. Not to worry.
0: Did you ever have a Ford Fiesta, Anne-Marie? Did you?
2: Oh, I did. It was actually my first car.
0: Oh, my gosh. Did you have a name on her? Did you have
2: Betty.
0: A name? What? Say
2: Betty.
0: That again.
2: Betty.
0: Betty. Oh, you're joking.
2: Betty, yeah.
0: Great memories of Betty, the old Ford Fiesta.
2: Betty is right,
0: Oh, no. That's not today or yesterday, Anne-Marie.
2: Today, no, most certainly isn't.
0: No. Good old memories all the same. 1, 2, 3, 4, 5, 6. You got 6 of them, Anne-Marie.
2: Winning
0: score. No worries, exactly. Hope the sun comes through for you.
2: Time.
0: That's it. Please do come on again, Anne-Marie. All right, take care of yourself.
2: All right.
0: See you.
2: Me.
0: Thank you.
2: Care.
0: Bye-bye.
2: God bless. Bye-bye.
0: Brand new song from Take That, Sweet July.

Yes, the Cranberries here on Midwest. That is the classic Dreams. Just a reminder, due to construction works on the R332, and that's at Duddy's Crossroads, there will be severe disruption to the water supply there. It's on the Kilbannon Group water scheme up until about 5 o'clock this evening. They're hoping to have it all sorted by then. And the Kilbannon Group water scheme apologise for any inconvenience caused. Let's see what's coming in here. Galway John, thanks for playing Choose in Texas. Ella Langley, it's shoes in Texas. We've been saying it wrong all along. Anyway, we had a bit of crack over that one earlier on. He surely is the song of summer 2026, Galway John says. And he also thinks that England could have a say in the destination of the World Cup. He says Harry Kane has been on fire along with his striking partner Bellamy. Time will tell, time will tell. Tonight, it's back. It's the World Cup, France v Morocco. And you know, Morocco, I didn't realise this, they're actually sixth in the FIFA rankings. They've been flying it at the World Cup. They're unbeaten so far and they've only let in 4 goals. So they have the chance to create history today. And well, you could say they've already rewritten the record books. They've become the first African team to reach the quarterfinals at successive World Cups. So they're up against the French tonight. I tell you, France, watch them. They just punish every small mistake. They've been on fire as well. And 6 of the 8 teams in the World Cup quarterfinals are from Europe. There's a very good chance the World Cup will be coming to Europe. Morocco and Argentina are the exceptions. So enjoy the France-Morocco game later on tonight. And just a quick mention as well, don't forget our great big match giveaway with Supermax. On Facebook and Instagram, you could win 2 premium tickets to the semi-final, food and fuel worth €100. And all you need to do is get liking and sharing and tagging on the Midwest Radio Facebook and Instagram. So get over there as quick as you can.

0: It's Avicii then, that's Hey Brother. So John reckons it could be England's year. I see in the papers today that Ed Sheeran, well, he's done his bit to boost England's World Cup bid. I see where he played a private gig for the squad yesterday. He tends to do this, doesn't he? He often gives these private gigs for the England football team anytime they're playing. And he brought the guitar along and blasted out a few of his big hits. And he reckons, this is Ed Sheeran now, that it's going to be an England-France final. He's looking smiling here with all the lads at their training camp, the England team. We're going to play some Tina Turner in a second. We'll play the Midwest Radio Brain Buzz before 4 o'clock. 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

0: That's Tina Turner, simply the best here on Midwest. And I want to play that very specially for Adele Cadden. Hi, Adele, if you're listening, I can tell you she is Tina's number one fan. She always has been. The legend, Tina. Just for you, Adele.
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0: Keep smiling, Adele, keep smiling. All righty, let's do it. Brain Buzz invites to go along to the movies, okay? Your chance to win, you can go along to any of the new releases. And Mayo Movie World, they're there for you. Log on and you can see all the times and everything if you're bringing the kids along, if you're going for a night yourself and your friends. And download the app, it's very handy to have as well. And you'll keep right up to date with everything brand new that's coming to Mayo Movie World. Alrighty, jumbled around lyric. This was in a comedy movie and it was actually released in July, this very month in 1997. Huge hit for this band and featured on the soundtrack to a very funny movie from summer 1997. Here's some jumbled around lines. This is where we pick a classic song and we take out some of the lines and mix them all up. And we puzzle you for about 3 minutes to see if you can identify what the song is. These are the lines from the song. Can you tell me the name of it? Will you be there when I needed somebody? Why did it take me so long just to find the friend that was there all along? And you can WhatsApp it in 087 900 4141. While I'm playing Backstreet Boys, let me know what you think. Will you be there when I needed somebody? Why did it take me so long just to find the friend that was there all along? Wow. Answers coming in already. Already. At speed for you. I wanted that way.

Street Boys, then I Want It That Way. Wrap up time for me. I'm back tomorrow. Friday. Heading into another weekend. And I'll see you at lunchtime. We're here at 1:30. I hope you can listen in. Join us then. Hiya, Tricia. Just see your picture there from earlier on. And I love your optimism for a West of Ireland heat wave. So Tricia's just doing a bit of installing. Cool looking new fan that came through on the post today for you there, Tricia. So I hope you're right.

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0: Legends of Midfield this Monday night for Akeley. 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
5: Good afternoon, I'm Stephen Grealis. The Director General of RTE says they are not a tin pot broadcaster. Executives appear before the Public Accounts Committee this afternoon for questioning about how it's handling its Exchequer funding. Kevin Backhurst was asked about recent figures, which show nearly a quarter of a million euro was spent on limousine services over the past 5 years. He told Fine Gael TD Grace Boland that they need good services to attract top guests.
6: We are tightening our belts, and also I would add on the fact of professional drivers. Like, you know, the vast majority is for things like guests for the late late who might fly in, for example. They'd be high profile.
7: And taxis aren't sufficient for them, no?
6: No, they're not. And we're not a tin pot broadcaster. We're a professional broadcaster. If you're going to attract top talent and top guests, then you have to provide a decent service when they get here.
5: The DUP has published details of what it's calling a focused independent review, which is being commissioned. It's looking to establish what was known within the party about Geoffrey Donaldson's conduct. The former leader was convicted last month of a series of sex offences against two women when they were children. The DUP says the review will be carried out by a specialist, multidisciplinary team and will be conducted entirely independent of the party. And coming up, a Dublin man has been sentenced to 14 years in a Hungarian prison.
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5: A 38-year-old Dublin man has been sentenced to 14 years in prison in Hungary for the murder of an American woman. The man had claimed Mackenzie Michalski had died during an accident during a consensual sexual encounter. However, the judge said this was not believable and agreed with the prosecution's case that it was unlikely the woman would have asked him to choke her. The man's defence has launched an appeal. Hungarian journalist Blaton Domotar says local laws prevent the media from identifying the man without his consent.
9: The Dublin man has been asked in the beginning of every single hearing whether he would consent, and he said no every single time. The only exemption is public figures and politicians who can be named or pictured when standing trial or after conviction without consent.
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5: Oil prices eased today after earlier gains as markets assessed the escalating conflict between the US and Iran and its implications for efforts to end the war and fully reopen the Strait of Hormuz. Brent crude were down 11 cents or 0.1% today. US West Texas Intermediate crude futures dropped 38 cents or 0.5%. But New York Federal Reserve President John Williams said today that markets expect oil prices to decline over the next 6 to 12 months, a view he said was reasonable. New figures from the Central Statistics Office show that annual consumer price inflation eased slightly to a four-month low of 3.4% in June from 3.6% in May. The CSO said the figures were in line with a flash estimate earlier. Prices were 0.3% higher on a monthly basis, the CSO added. June saw higher prices for third level education costs, as well as more expensive rents, mortgage interest repayments and home heating oil. A look now at the currency market, and the Isaac Index of Irish shares is up 33 points this afternoon to currently stand at €13,811. While on the currency market, the €1 will get you $1.14, while it'll also fetch you 85 pence sterling.
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3: The weather forecast
11: with Connolly's Volkswagen Ballina, Sligo and Letterkenny, where ordering your 262 vehicle is easy at connollys.ie.
5: Brightening up this afternoon with sunny spells developing, warm with highs of 19 to 23 degrees, a touch cooler along the coast under lingering cloud. Tonight will be very mild and humid overnight with temperatures between 13 and 17 degrees, a mix of cloud and clear spells across the region with mist and fog forming, especially on coasts in light northerly or variable winds. And tomorrow, Friday, will be another very warm day with highest temperatures of 21 to 24 degrees. Cloudy to start, but will brighten up with sunny spells developing throughout the day, hazy at times. For a more detailed 7-day forecast, you can log on to Met.
3: The weather forecast
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0: Alrighty then, good afternoon and welcome along to the programme. We're up and running with Sabrina Carpenter. That is the man child kicking us off on the programme this afternoon. Right about you, right through until 5:30. Good to have your company. Our text and WhatsApp number 087-900-4141. As always, with thanks to our good friends at Connolly's Pub and Restaurant, just off Times Square. Busy programme as always, great music. We'll have the traffic and travel for you. We'll keep you up to date, taking you home this afternoon, and much more right through the afternoon. But let's get up and running with our fun fact for this afternoon. And if you've been in the supermarket today, the air and the sound would have been filled with the bink, bink scanners going full time. Well, the very first item to be scanned in a supermarket was scanned on the 26th of June 1974. Pretty much changed the way people shopped after that. And the very first item to be scanned was a packet of chewing gum. And that little item changed the way we shop forever. And incidentally, the piece of chewing gum that was scanned is now preserved in a museum. And for the chewing gum people among us, it was a packet of Wrigley's Juicy Fruit. Very first item ever scanned in a supermarket. 1974.
1: 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Baby, don't

0: And away on the live drive, a real gem from the 1990s, and that is What Is Love. I have to say hello to Jerry on the way home from work this evening, and also for Cahill in Knockmore. We will definitely get some Bonnie Tyler on the program this afternoon. And Brendan, I'm here in Bundoora and it's really cloudy. Where's the sunshine? I don't know, it's pretty much no sunshine here. Any idea what the weather is for the weekend? Well, I'm glad you asked. Today is going to be cloudy. Tomorrow, warm and cloudy. And Saturday, warm and some sun, but turning cloudy. And you can expect the exact same for Sunday as well, according to Met Aaron. Right, let's give you a safe driving tip.
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0: One game tonight in the World Cup. It is France. They take on Morocco at 9 o'clock tonight. And then on Friday evening, we'll be treated to Spain up against Belgium. So loads happening over the next couple of nights in the World Cup. Live drive until 5:30. Or text and WhatsApp number 0879-141-41 in association with the crew at Riley's Public House in Beermount, New York City, where every hour is happy hour. Now, if you're heading home and in the lights right now, let's talk about breakfast. Most of us just grab a bit of toast, maybe a bowl of cereal, quick coffee, and we're out the door, gone. But today, apparently, if you want to win the Grand Slam, you need to completely, I would say, ruin your breakfast. A massive behind-the-scenes leak from the kitchens of Wimbledon has revealed what the world's top tennis stars are putting into their bodies first thing in the morning. Forget the porridge and even forget the eggs. The tournament's head chef has confirmed that from the very early hours of the morning, their on-site sushi chefs are furiously rolling out trout sushi, which is basically raw fish for breakfast. And they aren't even washing it down with a normal cup of tea or coffee. No, they are pairing their 7 a.m. raw fish breakfast with something called coffee kombucha. I've never heard of it. It's basically fragmented probiotic drink made out of yesterday's leftover of coffee grounds. Sounds less like high protein for athletes. But yeah, that's what they're having for breakfast, raw fish and yesterday's coffee. I won't be changing my breakfast anytime soon. I have to say hello to Liam in Ballahadrain. Good to have you with us. He's tuned in Balls Bridge in Dublin this afternoon. And also hello to Sarah celebrating her birthday. Also, they tell me it's 34 degrees in Telford in the UK. Johnny and Owen are sweating it out there. That's warm. Right, the live drive. Let's take a break. More next.
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0: Gracie Abrams on the live drive, and that is That's So True. 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
0: I have to say hello to Tony in Castlebar this afternoon. Good to have you with us. And also from Michael in Bangor. Ella Langley now, the live drive. Still one of the most popular songs around. Choosing Texas.

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0: Live on Midwest Radio, right through until 5:30 this afternoon. That is Prince, or as he was known at that particular time of his career, simply the symbol and gold. Well, here's a strange one for you, and I hadn't heard about it until today. It was during the World Cup this year, a brand new Guinness World Record during the halftime of the US, who were playing against Bosnia and Herzegovina. A crowd in Alabama decided watching football just wasn't enough, and they wanted to make history as well and break a world record. So exactly 2,842 people all cracked open a drink at the very same moment. Cool. Just imagine the sound of nearly 3,000 cans opening at the one time. They even had an official there from the Guinness World Records. He turned up for the day to judge this spectacular record attempt. And it beats the old records, which was 2,747 people, which was held in Japan many years back. So yeah, Guinness World Records. I don't know how they count them in, or how do they... Anyhow, this is the Guinness Book of... They're in the Guinness Book of World Records for the most amount of cans opened in unison at a football match. Right, let's get you up to date with a little bit of traffic and travel.
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0: Starting off in Newport, and it is busy around the Newport area. Of course, the usual delays from Newport to Mulranny and moving into Westport. It is busy, busy, busy on the Newport Road and also into Westport on the old Castlebar Road. It's busy on the N83 through Toom this afternoon, Brafey Road in Castlebar. Ballina, extremely busy. Kevin Barry Street, James Connolly Street, Tone Street, and it's busy on the N59 heading out towards Sligo. There is delays between Cross Malina and Ballina on the N59 as well. That is part of roadworks. And finally to Sligo, Lord Edward Street, Ballas Quay and Markovitch Road, all busy. If anything happening in your area, do let us know. Drop us a text or WhatsApp 087 941 41. Well, thanks to all the gang in Sean's Bar and Kitchen next to the Rockefeller Center, New York City, where an Irish welcome is always on the menu.
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0: California Girls on the live drive. Katy Perry and hello to Jennifer this afternoon. Sent us a text to say there's a metal pole sticking out of a ditch on the Kilkelly Kilchamore Road. It's on the left hand side if you're heading to Kilchamore. So she's advising motorists to beware. Could cause some serious damage to ongoing cars. So that's the Kilkelly Kilchamore Road. Be careful if you're driving on the left hand side. Have to say hello to Margaret as well this afternoon. And a supporter is looking to swap two Hill 16 tickets for the match on Saturday for two lower stand tickets. If you can help us out, 0818 3000 and 55. News update on the way at the top of the hour. Checking the forecast for you, and we are back in the next hour with more great music. 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
11: 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We're going to cross over to the newsroom. 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
12: Good evening, Brendan. Coming up on Thursday's evening edition, Gardaí seek public's assistance in tracing the whereabouts of a woman missing from the Salt Hill area of County Galway. The N84 road at Carroll Keel has reopened to traffic this afternoon following a fatal road traffic collision last night. Accidental deaths verdict recorded at N17 crash inquest in which a mother and her two daughters were killed, and the Tánaiste calls for a social media ban for all children under the age of 16. While in sport, action tonight in the Elvery Sports Mayo Super League. These stories and more coming up from 5:30.
11: Thank you, Stephen.
13: The weather forecast.
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11: Very mild and humid tonight. Temperatures of 13 to 17 degrees Celsius. And tomorrow, cloudy to start tomorrow, but it'll brighten up with sunny spells developing through the day. Hazy at times. Temperatures 20 to 24 degrees Celsius.
13: The weather forecast.
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0: Live drive until 5:30, driving you home for a Thursday evening. Teddy Swims with the Bad Dreams. Time for our all-time classic, and tonight, of course, we couldn't pass but having a classic from Bonnie Tyler. Sadly passed away in the last 24 hours at the age of 75. The Welsh singer had become one of the most unmistakable voices in pop music, with a huge raspy sound behind classics like Total Eclipse of the Heart, Holding Out for a Hero, and It's a Heartache. Her voice actually became more distinctive after surgery on her vocal cords in the 1970s and ended up actually helping her career and keeping her one of the most recognisable sounds of the 80s. Total Eclipse of the Heart was her big number one selling single. It was number one on both sides of the Atlantic, UK and the US. And even decades later, it's still finding brand new audience. So this evening, our all-time classic is from Bonnie Tyler.
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1: Hi to Anthony Pickford in Limerick this evening. Wants to say hello to Mary Glazier and all the gang in Tralee, and Brenda Hayes as well. 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
0: It is busy on New Street in Ballinrobe. Also busy on the Main Street as well. Heading over to Claremorris. It's busy on Mount Street. And in Westport traffic, busy on the way into Westport. It's also busy on the Newport Road. It's quite busy as well through the N53 through Tuam this afternoon. Brafey Road, Lochlanna Road and Spencer Street in Castlebar. And in Ballina traffic, bumper to bumper on Kevin Barry Street, James Connolly Street, Tone Street, and also busy on the N59 heading to Sligo this afternoon as well. Traffic lights between Ballina and Cross Malina, and finally to Sligo, Lord Edward Street, Ballas Quay and Markovitz Road. Busy in Sligo this afternoon. That's your traffic and travel.
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0: 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That is Toto and Africa. 27 minutes after 5.
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0: All righty then, that is our lot on the programme for this afternoon. As always, thank you for your company. We're back tomorrow from 4, Evening Edition on the way next. 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
0: Coming up on Thursday's Evening Edition, Gardaí seek the public's assistance in tracing the whereabouts of a woman missing from the Salthill area of County Galway. The N84 road at Carrakeel has reopened to traffic this afternoon following a fatal road traffic collision last night. Accidental deaths verdict recorded at N17 crash inquest in which a mother and her two daughters were killed. Taoiseach calls for a social media ban for all children under the age of 16 while in sport. There's action tonight in the Elvery Sports Mayo Super League. We'll have all these stories and more coming up after Thursday's death and funeral notices. The death has occurred of Seamus Barrett, Duyork Gisala Ballina. Peacefully at Mayo University Hospital. Reposing at his residence this evening until 8 o'clock. Funeral will arrive to St. Columbkill's Church, Gisala, tomorrow for funeral mass at 12 noon. Burial afterwards in Gisala Cemetery. James Jimmy Doherty, West Road, Carabon, Westport, and formerly of Ballyglass, Ballyhaunas and Manchester. Reposing at McGing's Funeral Home, Westport, this evening, with removal at 6:30 to St Mary's Church, Westport. Requiem Mass tomorrow morning at 11 o'clock, with the funeral proceeding to Oakwall Cemetery. Peter Flatley, Padre Pio House, Drum Knock, peacefully. Reposing at his residence this evening until 7 o'clock. Funeral arriving to the Church of St John the Baptist Knock tomorrow morning for Mass at 10:30. Burial afterwards in Knock Cemetery. House strictly private priest tomorrow morning. Porrick Harrington Jr. Carol Munya, Dunmore and Tuam County Galway at San Juan Hospital, Alicante. Reposing at his home in Dunmore tomorrow evening from 5 o'clock until 8. Removal on Saturday morning to the Church of Mary Immaculate and St Joseph, Carlow Strand, for Requiem Mass at 11:30, followed by cremation service in Shannon Crematorium at 2 o'clock. Amy Maguire, Neo Connell, Castle Road, Ballina, and formerly of Ennis Road, Limerick, peacefully at Mayo University Hospital. Reposing at McGowan's Funeral Home, Ballina, on Sunday evening from 4, with removal at 5:30 to St Muiredach's Cathedral, Ballina. Requiem Mass on Monday at 11:30, followed by burial in League Cemetery. Michael Mick McDonnell, Ardnaguiha, Cong, County Galway, peacefully in his 91st year. Reposing in his daughter Colleen's residence in Ardnaguiha, Cong, on Friday evening from 5 o'clock until 8. Arriving in St Patrick's Church, Clonbur, on Saturday morning at 11:30 for funeral mass at 12 noon. Burial afterwards in Lislochry Cemetery, Cong. Andrew McGrath, London, UK, and formerly of Clunahalli, Lissacull, Castlereagh, County Roscommon, peacefully. Funeral arrangements will be announced later. House strictly private, please. Edward Eddie Murphy, Brafey, Ballina, and the Ridgepool Apartments, Ballina, and New York, peacefully at Mayo University Hospital. Reposing at McGowan's Funeral Home, Ballina, tomorrow evening from 7:30 until 9 o'clock. Funeral will arrive to St Patrick's Church, Ballina, on Saturday morning for Requiem Mass at 11 o'clock, with the funeral proceeding to McGowan's Crematorium, Killarney, for cremation service. Mary O'Malley, Nee Walsh, Ali Moore, Lewsburg, peacefully in the Old Vicarage Nursing Home, Clay Cross, Chesterfield. Reposing in Sweeney's Funeral Home, Lewsburg, this evening from 6 o'clock until 7:30, followed by removal to the Church of the Holy Family, Killeen. Mass of Christian burial tomorrow morning at 11 o'clock, followed by interment in the adjoining cemetery. House private, please. Barbara Babs Regan, Neogara, Hawthorne Drive, Roscommon Town, and formerly of Aharinia Ballahadreen, County Roscommon, peacefully at her home. Reposing in the Sharkey Funeral Home, Ballahadreen, this evening until 7 o'clock. Removal from her home in Hawthorne Drive tomorrow morning at 11 to the Church of the Sacred Heart Fairymount, arriving for Mass of the Resurrection at 12 noon, followed by private committal service in Sharkey's Cremation Chapel, Loughlin. Paul Rocknean, formerly of Belfast, Swinford and London, unexpectedly in the Philippines. Reposing in Campbell's Funeral Home, Swinford, tomorrow evening from 6:30 until 8 o'clock, with removal to Our Lady Help of Christians Church, Swinford, arriving at 8:30. Funeral Mass on Saturday afternoon at 2:30. Cremation will take place at a later date. Sean Ruan, Glanduff, Foxford, peacefully at Mayo University Hospital. Reposing in Clark's Funeral Home, Foxford, this evening until 7 o'clock. Funeral will arrive to St Michael's Church, Foxford, tomorrow morning for funeral mass at 11 o'clock, with the funeral proceeding to St Martin's Cemetery, Glanduff. Pat Tracy, Darren Taggart, Newport, and formerly Pierce Terrace, Westport, unexpectedly at his residence, reposing at St Dominic's Funeral Home, Newport, tomorrow evening from 5 o'clock until 7. Removal from his residence on Saturday morning at 10 to St Patrick's Church, Newport, for funeral service at 11. Burial afterwards in Burrishool Cemetery. Martin F. Tracy, French Lawn, Celtic Avenue, Roscommon Town, peacefully. Reposing at Smith's Funeral Home, Roscommon, tomorrow evening from 5 o'clock until 6.30. Removal to the Sacred Heart Church, Roscommon, on Saturday morning, arriving for Mass of the Resurrection at 11 o'clock. Burial afterwards in Devlin Cemetery, County Westmeath, arriving at 1:30. And Mary Walsh, Ní Ward, number 3, Knock Row, Castlereagh, County Roscommon, and formerly of Kilconnell, Ballinasloe, County Galway, peacefully at home. Reposing at Gaynor's Funeral Home, Castlereagh, tomorrow evening from 5 o'clock until 7. Funeral arriving to St Patrick's Church, Castlereagh, on Saturday for Mass of the Resurrection at 2:30. Burial afterwards in St Joseph's Cemetery, Castlereagh. And that concludes this evening's funeral notices. Midwest Radio extends sympathy to the family and friends of the deceased. May the souls of the departed rest in peace. 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

0: And with the time at 21 minutes to 6 o'clock, you're very welcome along to Thursday's Evening Edition with me, Stephen Grealis. An inquest has heard that a mother and her two young daughters died instantly following a collision involving a car and an oil tanker on the N17 near Claremorris in March 2024. The court heard that Una Bowden, aged 47, and her daughter Saoirse, aged 10, and 14-year-old Kira suffered catastrophic injuries in the crash. The resumed inquests are taking place in Ballina and are being proceeded over by Mayo District Coroner Dr. Eleanor Fitzgerald. Laura Mullaney has more details, which some listeners may find distressing.
1: A mother and her two young daughters suffered catastrophic injuries and died instantly when their car collided with an oil tanker on the N17 near Claremorris, County Mayo, in March 2024. An inquest heard today. Dr. Eleanor Fitzgerald, coroner for the District of Mayo, presided at resumed inquests in Ballina into the deaths of 47-year-old Una Bowden and her daughters Saoirse, 10, and 14-year-old Kira. The Bowdens, who lived near Moycullen, County Galway, were travelling in a Volkswagen Tiguan car, which had a trailer attached from Knock towards Claremorris, when the vehicle veered across the road into the path of an oncoming oil lorry. Sergeant Noel Crinigan, Garda Court's presenter, told today's hearing that an extensive Garda investigation had been carried out into the tragedy, and the DPP had directed there should be no prosecution in the matter. At today's inquest, graphic descriptions of the fatal collision were given by a number of witnesses, including the driver of the lorry, Ballyshannon, County Donegal-based Patrick Gormley. Mr. Gormley, in a statement to the Gardaí, which was read into evidence, outlined he had just passed Ballindine when he saw a silver car on his side of the road, right under his cab. "I heard a huge bang and everything went crazy after that. There's no way I could have avoided the collision. The car came into my lane from the other side of the road." Motorist Eddie Grant, in a statement to the Gardaí, which was read into evidence, said he had been travelling from Letterkenny and witnessed the car veering from my lane straight into the lorry. Mr. Grant said he knew afterwards that all three occupants of the vehicle were deceased. He said the lorry driver wanted to check the car, but he told him not to. A further eyewitness, Aisling Dunn, said she heard an unmerciful bang like a bomb went off, and a wheel from the vehicle came flying in her direction. Technical evidence was given to the inquest that the speed of the Tiguan car was 94 kilometres per hour, 5 seconds before the collision, and 91 kilometres per hour at the time of impact. Consultant pathologist Tomás Nemth testified that the cause of death of all three victims was extensive head and body injuries due to a road traffic accident. After hearing the evidence, the coroner said a clear description of what happened had been provided, but not why the collision occurred. She noted there was good visibility at the time and the accident occurred on a straight stretch of road. Dr. Fitzgerald noted the presence of two family terriers in the crash car and suggested they may have contributed to the accident, but added that such a theory could not be proven. The coroner said the evidence showed the car driven by Mrs. Bowden with a trailer in tow had crossed in error to the wrong side of the road into the path of the oncoming lorry. Both drivers in the final seconds had taken actions to avoid a collision, but it was too late. The combined speed of both vehicles would have been over 160 kilometres per hour, the coroner said. The injuries suffered were horrific and would not have been compatible with any form of resuscitation, the coroner said. She returned verdicts of accidental death in all three cases. Una Bowden's husband, David, the father of Kira and Saoirse, joined the inquest via video link. He thanked the coroner for the inquest, which he said brought some closure. He also thanked the Gardaí and to the emergency services who helped at the scene, as well as the Irish Diplomatic Services and the organisers of the Catholic Church Mass and burial ceremonies in Raphoe, County Donegal. Una Bowden was a native of Raphoe, but had been living in recent years with her family in Moycullen. Previously, she lived with her husband in Zambia, where they jointly started a safari camp. At the conclusion of today's hearing, Sergeant Mary Gallagher read a message from Una Bowden's sister, Katrina Carolyn, in which she thanked the emergency services who attended the accident and the staff at Mayo University Hospital. In the message, the family assured the driver of the truck the family did not hold him responsible for what happened. "We hope you will find peace after this terrible experience," the message concluded.
0: The N84 at Carrockiel outside Ballinrobe has reopened following a fatal road traffic collision yesterday evening. The road was closed for a period to allow Garda Forensic Collision investigators to examine the scene after a collision involving a vehicle and a bicycle shortly after 9 p.m. A man in his mid-50s was taken to University Hospital Galway with serious injuries, where he was later pronounced dead. Garda are appealing for witnesses and are asking anyone with dashcam or camera footage from around the area at that time to come forward. Information can be provided to Claremorris Garda Station on 094 937 2080, the Garda Confidential Line, or any Garda Station. There have been calls for tighter regulations and enforcement on e-scooters given the dangers they can pose for road users. It comes as six children were recently placed on life support at Temple Street Children's Hospital in Dublin as a result of e-scooter related injuries. Meanwhile, the Garda Representative Association has called for proper training for Gardaí pursuing e-scooters. Today it was revealed that the number of e-scooters seized by Gardaí has risen by more than 440% in the first 3 months of this year. Independent TD for Galway East and Minister of State at the Department of Transport, Sean Canny, has been speaking to Midwest Radio's Scott Stevens, who asked him what is going to be done about the situation.
2: Yeah, well, first of all, I would say that it is a serious concern when the CHI confirmed that they have five people on life support as a result of injuries from e-scooters. I think it's a sobering message for everybody. E-scooters are a machine. They drive at speed. There are rules and regulations in relation to who can use them and what speed they can go at. I would say to parents, especially, I would plead with parents that, first of all, nobody under the age of 16 should be using an e-scooter. I would also say that people using e-scooters over the age of 16 must understand that it's only for one person on the e-scooter. But there's a broader issue. There is a risk to other road users. I get a lot of complaints in relation to e-scooters flying by on footpaths, on bus lanes, on whatever, on the walking lanes and out on the roads with no regard for anybody else on the roads. So I think there's a serious issue here. And apart from the risk to their own lives, there's also risk to other road users. I'm looking at different options. First of all, we have regulations. They are being enforced, but I think we have to look at the different options that are available from registration of them. I have a serious issue with the sale of them, the responsibility for people who are selling these. The fact that they can be bought online is another issue, serious issue that I have to look at. And maybe registration would make sure that every e-scooter is registered in this country. There's the question of education of young people, and I've had a meeting yesterday with the Road Safety Forum at which I discussed this at length and said that we need to have more education in our schools, but I think when you come back to it, parents have a serious role to play here as well.
0: That is Independent Galway TD and Minister of State at the Department of Transport, Sean Canny. The Taoiseach says he does not want to see anyone below the age of 16 on social media. Simon Harris is currently in Brussels chairing the first meeting of the EU finance ministers under Ireland's EU presidency. Only a few weeks ago, he said Ireland should follow the UK's lead in banning social media for children aged below 16, adding the government would prefer a more Europe-wide approach. He's reaffirmed his position on this.
3: Our published programme of presidency priorities, the area of online safety, which I can assure you isn't necessarily in line with what industry may like, but it is in line with what I believe citizens and parents right across the European Union want to see: action to keep their children safe online.
0: Finally, Gardaí are appealing for the public's help in tracing a 35-year-old, Asana Kasim, who has been reported missing from Salt Hill, Galway, since the 4th of April. Asana is described as being around 5'5" tall, of average build, with black hair and brown eyes. Gardaí say they are concerned for her well-being and are asking anyone with information on her whereabouts to contact Salt Hill Garda Station on 091 514 720, the Garda Confidential Line, or any Garda Station.
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0: Now for a look at some national and international stories. State funding is necessary for RTE. That's according to the Director General, Kevin Backhurst. Executives appeared before the Public Accounts Committee today for questioning about how it's handling its Exchequer funding. Fine Gael TD Grace Boland asked Mr. Backhurst if the broadcaster has a plan to self-sustain itself. He says public funding is necessary unless it reduces its remit.
5: We will need public funding. We will need funding from either the licence fee or a similar source of public funding. We have a very wide remit to deliver, much of which actually costs quite a lot of money. Now, whether the public funding is via the current licence fee arrangement with some direct funding, or whether it's via a new way of funding it, that is, in the end, going to be a question for the department and for the Oireachtas and for this committee. But yes, we will need public funding unless we drastically reduce our remit.
0: Gardaí are trying to trace the whereabouts of a person of interest in the Jamie Carney murder investigation who has fled the country. It's believed he may have travelled to the Middle East after leaving Ireland on Tuesday morning. 43-year-old Jamie Carney was found dead at her home in Killarney, County Kerry on Tuesday. Liz Dunphy of the Irish Examiner says Gardaí are working with other police forces to try and trace the man's movements.
6: Gardaí have contacted Interpol and Europol. There is basically an international manhunt now for this person who as you said, is a person of interest as opposed to being named as a suspect at this stage. Gardaí just want to speak to him.
0: Finally, Iranian state media says the country's Bushehr nuclear plant has been hit by a US projectile after a second night of strikes. Tehran's targeting American bases in several Gulf nations during these tit-for-tat attacks. Former US State Department official Nate Swanson says both sides have made it difficult to avoid further escalation.
7: The MOU didn't actually resolve any core issues between the United States and Iran. So at some level, this was going to happen at some point. The problem now is, you know, we've locked ourselves in this tit-for-tat escalation without an obvious way out. And that just kind of risks a return to conflict that is in no one's interest and, you know, is quite worrying for everyone.
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0: In business news, oil prices eased today after earlier gains as markets assess the escalating conflict between the US and Iran as its implications for efforts to end the war and fully open the Strait of Hormuz. Brent crude were down 11 cents or 0.1% a barrel this afternoon. US West Texas Intermediate crude dropped 38 cents or 0.5%. But New York Federal Reserve President John Williams said today that markets expect oil prices to decline over the next 6 to 12 months, a view he said was reasonable. New figures from the Central Statistics Office showed that annual consumer price inflation eased slightly to a four-month low of 3.4% in June from 3.6% the previous month. The CSO said the figure was in line with a flash estimate earlier. Prices were 0.3% higher on a monthly basis, the CSO added. June saw higher prices for third-level education costs as well as more expensive rates, mortgage interest repayments and home heating oil. A look now towards the currency market. The ISIC index of Irish shares is up 38 points today, currently standing at €13,816. While on the currency market, the euro will get you $1.14, while it will also fetch you 85 pence sterling.
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4: The weather forecast
10: with Connolly's Audi, Ballina, Sligo and Galway, where ordering your 262 vehicle is easy at connollys.ie.
0: Now taking a look at the weather forecast, it's a mix of cloud and sunny spells this evening. Tonight will be very mild and humid overnight with temperatures of between 13 and 17 degrees. A mix of cloud and clear spells with mist and fog forming, especially on the coast. Cloudy tomorrow to start, but will brighten up with sunny spells developing throughout the day. Hazy at times and high temperatures of 20 to 24 degrees, though a few degrees cooler on the coast. For a more detailed forecast, you can log on to met.ie.
4: The weather forecast
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0: Well, turning our attention to the world of sport, and there is action tonight in the Elvery Sports Mayo Super League. One game down for decision in Con Rangers. They will be hosting Ballyglass. That's from 7 o'clock. A couple of quarterfinals, well, all the quarterfinals, in fact, down for decision in the Mayo Women's Cup tomorrow evening. All games at 7:30. Strait and Foxford United go to Castlebar Town. Manila entertain Kilmore. It's a battle of Castlebar Celtic and Cross Malina, while Killala host Swinford in the fourth of those quarterfinals. Ahead of the All-Ireland Senior Football Football Championship semi-final between Mayo and Louth. We'll have a special sports talk shop tonight on Midwest Radio to build up to this showdown. We'll be hearing from both camps as they look to book their place in the decider, previewing all the action, and we'll have tickets to give away on the night as well as we build up to that semi-final. Air coverage will be with thanks to the crew over at McGrath Way, so tune in from 9 o'clock. Mayo are one game away from that All-Ireland final. The semi-final is down for a decision this Saturday evening at 6 o'clock. In, well, exactly 48 hours time, Mayo and Louth will take to the field in Croke Park for this epic encounter. It is, well, Louth's first All-Ireland semi-final since 1957, and they accounted for Monaghan in the quarter-final. Mayo, of course, with victories over Cork and Louth. The game throws in at 6 o'clock live in Midwest. Martin Carney joining me for commentary, and our coverage is with thanks to Moran's Pharmacy, New Antrim Street in Castlebar. Call in to Ronan and all of the team. There's a couple of road closures in and around the Dublin area for different the bits and pieces leading in to Saturday. The Lanesborough car park and harbour will be fully closed in the build up to that. That's going to be on Saturday. And also the Rathcline Road is going to be closed from entrance near the quarry to Harwell's Cross, just for anyone that might have been going in that particular direction. The Lanesborough direction could be potentially busy on Saturday again for all those travelling in that direction. Mayo will bid to claim the All-Ireland Junior Camogie Championship on Saturday when they take on Monaghan in the final. That's the Glendimplex All-Ireland Camogie Championship final. That game throws in at 2 o'clock on Saturday at Pierce Park in Longford. Both counties will be aiming to finish their campaigns with silverware. Mayo defeated Monaghan in the league final earlier this year. The game is at 2 o'clock in Pierce Park on Saturday afternoon, and it's a nice little precursor to the men's football game that's going to be happening in Croke Park. And later on in our sports talk shop, we'll be giving away tickets, a family set of tickets, to that All-Ireland Camogie final. So tune in to the sports talk shop for your chance to win there. And finally, Sean Jansen of Connacht is in line to make his international debut as Ireland take on Japan in the Nations Championship this Saturday. Also on the bench, Billy Bohan and Sam Elio are in line to make their Irish debuts from the substitutes bench on Saturday as well. The team in full is Jamie Osborne, Jimmy O'Brien, Robbie Henshaw, Stuart McCluskey, Jacob Scottdale, a halfback pairing of Kieran Frawley and Craig Casey. The front row is Tom O'Toole, Ronan Kelleher and Thomas Clarkson. Second row is Tyke Byrne, James Ryan, Jack Conan and Nick Timoney. Ireland's Sean Jansen wears number 8, and as mentioned, Billy Bohan and Sam Elio are on the bench for Ireland with a chance of making their international debuts.
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0: And that concludes Thursday's evening news and sport. I'll be back from 9 to 10 on your Sports Talk Shop special. Eamon Kelly is up very shortly with the best special. Eamon Kelly is up very shortly with the best in Irish and American country on Nice and Easy. But I'll be back after the break with your family notes.

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7: Ahead of the huge All-Ireland Senior Football Championship semi-final between Mayo and Louth, we'll host a special sports talk shop this Thursday night to build up to this unique semi-final showdown. 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
1: Munts Mind Masses. Mary Brennan, Ní Fraoin. 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Anniversary Masses. Jack Corley, Knock and Kilshamah. First Anniversary Mass in St John the Baptist Church, Knock, tomorrow evening at 7:30. Bridie Durkin, Caradugan Atty Mass. Third Anniversary Mass in St Joseph's Church, Atty Mass, on Saturday evening at 8 o'clock. Margaret Peggy Durkin, Ní Kinahan, Umon, Foxford and Barnathraw. First Anniversary Mass in St Peter and Paul Church, Strad, on Saturday at 12 noon. Michael Lindsay, Williamstown, Galway and formerly of Mount Jubilee, Bangareris. First Anniversary Mass in the Church of Our Lady and St Nicholas Dunmore on Sunday at 11:30. Marion Lines, Ní Highland, Kilmacraid, Braphy, Castlebar. 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

0: Sunday at 11 or 10 o'clock. Martin McHugh, Arm Castlereagh and formerly of Care Castlereagh. 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Dickie Nallan, Bally McRedmond, Knockmore, Ballina. 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Matthew Vahey, Rushbrook, Claremorris. 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And Natasha Ward, Rosslea Villas, Claremorris. 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
4: And with the time just 4 minutes after, or actually approaching 5 minutes after 6 o'clock on this Thursday evening. Hello and good evening. And once again, you're welcome to Nice and Easy.

0: Yep. Here we go. That's music, and that is Susie Boggess there and The Other Side of the Hill. And kicking off the program this evening, music from Brad Paisley. And All You Really Need Is Love. All you really need is a bit of sunshine and a bit of music to go with it. And hopefully we'll have a nice mix between now and 9 o'clock. You're very welcome to the program. If you happen to be listening to us in our local area of broadcasting, you might be listening on the World Wide Web, around Ireland or around the world, morning, noon or night. As I always say, you're very welcome to the programme. We're here until 9 o'clock. And our thanks to Stephen Grealis and Stephen for the newsroom and sport and all of that. Stephen, of course, will be back the other side at 9 o'clock tonight with the special sports programme, of course. Why wouldn't we be? And where we're going on this Saturday. So Stephen will be here with some guests as well, and there'll be the discussions will be going on. You know yourself what that entails. Now, if you want to get in touch with the programme, 087 900 4141. And that's thanks to everybody's favourite Irish pub in New York City. It's Condy's Pub and Restaurant, and it's just off Times Square. And our Sarah is taking your calls on the telephone, 0818 3055. Next up, it's Louise Morrissey.
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0: It's a nice little tune there, Louise Morrissey, and one called Keeping Time. That's what we're doing, Keeping Time, and Keeping Time is 18 minutes after 6 o'clock. That's according to Mace.
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0: On we go with the music, and this one for, Zach and George. Well, this is for dedicated to anybody who happens to maybe having a hard day's work and wondering, will they quit? Or are they at the turf? Back-breaking work? Or are you at the silage? Whatever you're at. Anyway, here's some good advice from Zach and George. Call it a day.

0: day.
1: That's the title, Call It A Day. Well, you might have a little bit more to do, but if you want to call it a day, you can. Hello to Paul in Claremorris. Paul Gibbons, how are you doing, Paul? I didn't get a chance to play this song for you last evening. My apologies, but this evening, you take precedence. Top of the programme. Bit early for the harvest, but not the song. John Hogan. As I

Well, if we get weather like this on an Irish harvest day, we won't be doing too bad. That, of course, is John Hogan and one of his great, great songs from way back. And we play that especially for Paul Gibbons. Paul, I know you're a great fan of the music of John Hogan. And John, of course, is a great singer, songwriter, and a gentleman to boot. Cathy Durkin, with a little bit of advice for us all. Listen to the children.

0: Kathy Durkin, why don't we listen to the children? Let's take a break and we're back with music from the Desert Rose Band.
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0: 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Food and crack 7 days a week in New York City. As promised, the Desert Rose Band.

0: That is a great song. It's called Summer Wind and it comes from the Desert Rose Band. They have many, many, many great tunes. Now, here's a broad... Sorry, lads, I don't need another one, but thanks for offering all the same. Here's a broadband tech tip for you.
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0: Now back we go to the request. Good evening, Eamon. Can you please play a request for the Galway gang travelling home? Nothing on the road but balers and tractors. Can you play the Saw Doctors? The Hay Rat. Thanks, I can. And it's just grand that you asked me for that this evening, because somebody asked me for that last evening. I didn't get a chance to play it. My apologies. But to all those of you who are flat to the mat at the moment, making big round bales and cutting silage and turning it and doing everything you have to do and putting it in a big, big heap, whatever type of silage you're making, I'll dedicate this one from the docks for you.

that should keep you all happy. Sonny got a grand new Welcher. He got rid of that old New Holland. I love that line from the song. It is so, so original. Here's Kerry Fearden from last year, and the one called Tables Are Turning.

0: Kerry Fearon and The Tables Are Turning, a hit from last year, and she has got some new music coming out as well. Hopefully we'll have it very, very shortly to play for you on the Nice and Easy programme. And if you want to get in touch with that, I forgot to tell you, Sarah is taking your calls. 0818 3055 is the number. Right now, it is music from George Jones. He's a one-woman man. No for you.
1: If you told me that you love me, I would feel so proud. If you let me hold you, honey,

0: Yeah, short and sweet is that particular song. That is the great George Jones there, and he's a one-woman man. Good evening to you, Anne, and you were looking for a song called Almost Persuaded. Well, how about them all wrapped up together in a nice medley of tunes?
1: And then those funny...
0: From Rowley Daniels, no other. Enjoy.

Ah, yes, indeed, a little bit of a steam engine coming in there. That happens sometimes to the MP3s. For some reason, they get a little bit of a twitch on them. But nonetheless, I hope you enjoyed that. And that selection of tunes from the great Rolly Daniels as well. We're going up to the top of the hour. A little bit of instrumental from the man with the golden trumpet is Johnny Carroll and the Poor Man's Roses.

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0: Kayleigh. 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
2: Midwest Radio's top of the hour with Faddens for Men, Brafey Road, Castle Bar, where fashion never sleeps. Stockist of Sixth Sense, Columbia, Farah, Superdry and Riveton Denim, Faddens.ie.
5: Welcome, Lindsay Dolan. Good evening. Gardaí are trying to trace the whereabouts of a person of interest in the Jamie Carney murder investigation who's fled the country. It's believed he may have travelled to the Middle East after leaving Ireland on Tuesday morning. 43-year-old Jamie Carney was found dead at her home in Killarney in County Kerry on Tuesday. Liz Dunphy from the Irish Examiner says Gardaí are working with other police forces to try and trace the man's movements.
6: Gardaí have contacted Interpol and Europol. There is basically an international manhunt now for this person, who is a person of interest as opposed to being named as a suspect at this stage. Gardaí just wanted to speak to him.
5: The media minister is under close medical observation at a hospital in Belgium. A spokesperson for Patrick O'Donovan said he became unwell in Brussels on Tuesday night and was taken to hospital. A request has been made for his privacy and that of his family to be respected, and no further comment will be made at this time. The Deputy Chief Medical Officer has requested the HSE assessment on e-scooter injuries among children and young people be ready by the end of the month, according to the Health Minister. It's hoped the public health report will help to establish the scale of the issue. Jennifer Carroll McNeill said her department is also in touch with the Department of Transport in relation to the issue.
7: The Deputy Chief Medical Officer has requested that initial report be provided by the end of July, or, do you know what I mean, or a proposed timeline if additional data is required in relation to it. I can also confirm that my department is in ongoing engagement with Minister Dara O'Brien and his officials in the Department of Transport to ensure that health, transport and road safety policy remain aligned as micro-mobility usage continues to grow.
5: Filling stations said they're seeing a higher rate of fuel theft. Rising petrol and diesel prices have been attributed to the increase. The Association of Convenience Store and News Agents said most petrol stations are losing around 50 to 100 euro a week because of it. Owner of Inver Petrol Station at Hurlers Cross in Limerick, Shane Gleeson, says there needs to be stronger repercussions for people caught stealing fuel.
8: I think the reason it's becoming, or one of the reasons it's becoming much more common, is because there's absolutely no punishment when they're caught. So I see people playing kind of a Russian roulette with it. They're coming in, they'll obscure the number plate one way or another. They'll either have false plates or partially covered. Then when they are caught up with, all they actually do is pay for it.
5: Iranian state media says the perimeter of the country's Bohushehr nuclear plant has been hit by a US projectile. It's after Donald Trump carried out a second night of strikes on the country. Around 90 targets were hit in the fresh wave of attacks. Tehran has responded by targeting several Gulf nations. Former US Department official Nate Swanson says the development is worrying but unsurprising.
9: Iran may not be interested in doing the type of deal the US is looking for. How do we, I think from the president's perspective, rechange Iran's calculus, or at least set this on a trajectory to have more positive negotiations? And he seems to believe that it's through more kinetic action. That's very risky in my mind.
5: The warm spell is expected to last until Thursday next week. A hot weather advisory for the entire country is in place until Tuesday. 12 counties in the Midlands and Southeast will be under a status yellow alert for high temperatures from 1 o'clock tomorrow afternoon until 7 o'clock on Sunday morning. Meteorologist with Met Erin Deirdre Lowe says some parts of the country have been seeing highs of 28 degrees in recent days.
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0: Cork and Carlow has been getting very high temperatures. It's been very localized, the high temperatures, but the high temperatures are actually going to become more widespread over the coming days and over the weekend. So parts of the north and northwest where it's been a bit more cloudy and cooler recently, they're actually going to warm up over the weekend too.
1: Cliff Richard is amongst those paying tribute to the late Bonnie Tyler, saying she's a wonderful friend gone too soon. The singer died at the age of 75 in a Portuguese hospital. Wales's First Minister Ripan Yorwith said the country has lost a true icon. It's 4 minutes past seven.
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3: with Connolly's Audi, Ballina, Sligo and Galway, where ordering your 262 vehicle is easy at connollys.ie.
4: And a look at the weather. A mix of cloud and sunny spells this evening and later tonight. Very mild and humid overnight with temperatures of 13 to 17 degrees. A mix of cloud and clear spells with mist and fog patches forming, especially on coasts, our light northerly or variable breezes. That is the weather. And for tomorrow then, Friday, cloudy start to tomorrow, but it will brighten up with sunny spells developing throughout the day and hazy at times. Highest temperatures 20 to 24 degrees though a few degrees cooler on coasts, exposed to the light to moderate northerly breeze. And that is your weather for Connacht. Now, the solar index for tomorrow is mostly high for tomorrow, and the pollen count is also high for tomorrow. That's the weather for Connacht. Now, the outlook then nationally, becoming warmer or hotter, mostly dry and sunny by day with warm nights also. And the weather is provided to us by Met Éireann, of course, and on their website, met.ie, where you can log on and get a more detailed forecast, like a 7-day local and national forecast to go.
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0: Music there from La Bamba, Standing on a Rock. Great stuff on this nice sunny evening. Now, as I told you earlier, due to the fantastic success of the Boots and Boogie Nights at the Sadler's Inn in Boyle, well, they're putting on more music. Country music returns to the Sadler's Inn in Kingsland in Boyle on tomorrow night with Robert Mazzell and support from David Connor. Then on Saturday night, it is The Contractor. So that's all coming your way in the Sadler's Inn in Kingsland in Boyle. We're taking an ad break, and when we come back after that, we will be talking to the said Mr. Mazzell.
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2: Hi, Teresa Mannion here with some advice about the dangers of sun glare. You may not think it, but sunshine can create extremely dangerous driving conditions. Sun glare can be intensified if your windscreen is dirty or greasy, or if it's been raining. 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Keep sunglasses in your car, and be extra vigilant coming out of junctions and around bends. If you're dazzled by sun glare, slow down and be prepared to stop. From the Road Safety Authority.
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0: Yes, indeed. That's the title, All God's Children Need Travelling Shoes, and I hope this man has got his travelling shoes ready. Good evening, Robert. How are you?
1: Good evening, Eamon. How are you? Well, I'm not travelling tonight. I'm actually sitting in front of a pizza oven.
0: That's all right.
1: I have my mother-in-law, my father-in-law, my wife and my children, and we have some Spanish students who are with us, staying with us for a couple of weeks. So we're all sitting outside, soaking up the sunshine. It's beautiful here in Westmeath.
0: You're very welcome to the programme, Robert.
1: And thank you.
0: Thank you for taking our call. Delighted to have you on the programme. It's my first time talking to you on radio. Not my first time speaking to you, as I spoke to you many times in the past.
1: Indeed.
0: Delighted to have you on the programme. Robert,
1: well, you.
0: you're coming to the Saddler's Inn tomorrow night.
1: Yeah, look, I got a call a couple of months ago, and they said they were starting back up again, and I couldn't believe it, because the Saddler's was always one of those places. It was sort of identified music in Mayo in one way. It was always a spot that was always on a Saturday night, was always good fun. And we, back in the early days when I started on the road over 30 years ago, Saddler's was one of the first places that I played at. It was one of those gigs that a lot of bands started at and got their name, and then they moved on to other places around the country. But Sean and Elaine and all the gang there have always been such welcoming people, and I'm so glad to hear that it's back up going again. And I'm told by any local people I've spoke to that the place is packed every night, so it's great to see that back happening again. We need it a lot in this business right now.
0: Yes, indeed. Well, of course, Boyle in Roscommon is a very historical town as well in the past, but we won't go into that this evening. So you're coming to a historical part of the country as well coming to, and of course they have a great name, Kingsland. If you don't smile, Kingsland, well, and Boyle, it couldn't be better.
1: No, it couldn't be. And look, when you come to Kingsland, and whenever we were there, you know, when you're heading up towards, when you hit Kingsland, you're heading towards the west, and it sort of opens up. I'm sure a lot of your listeners have traveled around the Wide Atlantic Way. We've done a little bit of it over the last couple of years. It's the loveliest part of the world.
0: Yes.
1: But I know that to see Saddler's coming back and to doing dances again really sort of... it tells me that there's great positivity in that area, in the Mayo region, the Roscommon region, for country music. So I'm so glad to see it happening again. And I'm trying to think back to my last gig in Saddler's. I'd have to say it was... I'm going to say it was over 10 years ago.
0: Right.
1: It has to be over 10 years ago.
0: Yeah. Robert, it's amazing the amount of places that have kind of stopped doing music now.
1: We have struggled, and look, the business, I've been vocal about it, and a lot of people don't talk about it, but I have said, you know, in the last number of years that we have struggled with some venues, because some venues have stopped doing music, hotels have moved on to other ventures. But look, when a place like Saddler's is there, and Sean and all the family are willing to run it, I can't see any reason why it wouldn't be going. And I would hope that, like always down through the years, that local people from Roscommon, and when I mentioned Mayo earlier, what I meant to say was that people travel all the way from around the few counties around the area to come to Saddler's.
0: Yes, of course.
1: Because it's just got that sort of, it's got that roadhouse sort of a Texas honky-tonk feel to it.
0: Well,
1: and it's what makes it special, I think.
0: Well, would you believe, Robert, in my admission, I have never been in the Saddler's Inn in Boyle.
1: Well, shame on you.
0: I know. And it's nothing personal, Robert, but when the Saddler's Inn was going, I was doing different stuff. I was doing discos and stuff like that. So it didn't bring me to those places, would you believe? And
1: well, as I said, it's a lovely spot. It really is. What makes it so good is the welcome you get there as well. And as I say, you know, you know the troubles that we've faced since COVID with the music business.
0: Indeed.
1: And to see another venue opening back up again. And look, and I would hope that across the country, in different parts, that this sort of will create a resurgence. And when other people hear of the success, what's happening in the Saddler's, that other venue owners might say, you know what, the country music is back again and it's strong. So let's get back going again. So hopefully that'll happen over the next couple of years.
0: Yes, hopefully. And like you say there, COVID did knock a big dent in it, didn't it? It really did some serious damage. Yeah.
1: It certainly did, and a lot of different industries were hit by it, and you know, we're still recovering, and we're still trying to come to terms with what happened. But look, I think you have to be positive, and you know, we can easily focus on the negatives, and I do that sometimes myself. You sort of get annoyed at when you see
0: all the
1: venues that were there that are now gone. But this is definitely a positive story, and I out of all the gigs I've done in the last couple of years, I think this is one of my happiest moments, because I love to see something coming back And I'd love to see the inspiration of Sean and all the gang there for bringing the Saddlers back. We need it so badly.
0: Yes, of course. Well, I've seen clips on Facebook of the Saddlers, and it looks to be a lovely dancing floor and a lovely area.
1: Oh,
0: as well.
1: Absolutely.
0: Yeah, it seems
1: if
0: to
1: those,
0: be that.
1: If those walls could talk, Eamon, if those walls could talk.
0: You're not coming on your own, as the one says.
1: Oh, no. I'll have, as a matter of fact, as you may know, I had a full-time band for well over 25 years.
0: Yes.
1: I don't carry the full-time band on the road anymore because of the way the business has gone. But yeah. What I have done is I have a couple of different bands that I work with, one of them being Matrimony. And I have to say, I've been out with these guys for over the last year. We were actually down in County Clare doing a gig on Monday night. And they're hungry for work, they're hungry for the music, and I'm delighted to be working with them. And a lot of the guys that I had with me, I bring them back on occasion. We still get together and do certain things, but the volume of work for a full-time band sometimes is hard to keep a band going. Yes. So a lot of the musicians around the country now are what they call free agents, and they move about and they
0: right.
1: go with different bands. But Matrimony are one of the best groups I know of out there, and we work a lot with the Ryan Turner band as well.
0: Right.
1: So it means that I when I get a gig that comes in the book, I ring the guys and see if they're available, and if they are, off we go. And we work well together, and it's a great formula, and it's given me, Eamon, a lot of freedom as well to sort of enjoy the business a bit more.
0: Yeah.
1: I don't have to, certain things I don't have to worry about anymore. All I have to do is worry about what's happening on the dance floor and make people enjoy themselves, and that's my job.
0: Well, that's a good attitude to hold, because obviously you've worked with a lot of those members of those bands anyway, one way or another, down through the years. Yeah.
1: Oh, absolutely. I've met them all. And look, the country music industry in particular is full of great talent. And I was only talking to Eddie Rowley there today from the Sunday World, and we were talking about music. Yeah. And I was just saying, you know, the young people that's involved in the music business in Ireland is ferocious. There's lots of interest in young people getting into music.
0: Indeed.
1: And I love to try to encourage that and tell them to come out. And even though the business is not what it was 20 years ago, don't let that stop you, because I think the only thing that's going to make this business back to the glory days is if by people coming out and supporting their local venues like Saddlers, and of course promoting local bands and you know, look, I've been very lucky over the last number of years. I've had great success here in Ireland over the last 30 years, and I'm thankful because of the people who've kept coming in to see me, and they keep coming back. And we just want to see more of it. We're positive about the future, and we can look on the past, I suppose, in some way and reminisce. But I think it's time to pick up the shovel and get back to work.
0: Get back to work. How long, Robert, is it since you asked people not to wake you up until you touch down in Shannon?
1: That song, I have to think, I'll have to go, but that's well over 20 years ago.
0: That was one of your first songs, wasn't it? Mm-hmm.
1: Well, it was close to it. It was close. Well, yeah. I mean, my first album came in around 94.
0: Yeah.
1: If I can remember correctly. And then Say You Love Me was around 96, 97, I think, is around that time when it was released.
0: And you also, recorded a song with your dad, didn't you?
1: I did. We've recorded a few songs together. Walk the Line was one of them.
0: That's what I'm thinking of.
1: Yeah, and the last song we recorded together before Dad passed away was Like Father, Like Son, which I'm very proud of.
0: Right.
1: So, you know, if people come to one of my Nashville Songbook shows, they'll always hear that song. It's just it's a great memory for me to have my dad to record that in. But look, I can't record anymore with him, so it's a special
0: I know,
1: one.
0: Yes. You have company tomorrow night as well, supporting you in the King in the Saddlers.
1: Well, so I'm only hearing in the ad. I didn't know anything about the support, but I'm glad to hear local entertainment coming.
0: Yeah, he's a fine young lad.
1: And like that, you know, look, I know some of the singers up from around that part of the world. And as I said, the more young people getting involved, and when we arrive tomorrow night, he'll be very welcome as part of the show. And we hope that, you know, some of his family and friends will come in and visit and dance with us as well.
0: Yeah, well, he's a nice young fella. He's a great, he's a good artist, a good singer, is David Connor. So I'm sure. Have you met David before? No.
1: And I don't know if I've met the gentleman before, but
0: might have
1: a chance to have a cup of tea with him tomorrow night.
0: Yes, be great. Well, I wish you well. And what time does it all kick off? I think is it 9:30 or so? I think.
1: Well, doors open at 9 o'clock. I know that for certain.
0: Yeah,
1: so
0: yeah.
1: Get in from 9.
0: And yeah, 9:30. Dancing from 9:30. That's what it says here.
1: Yeah. 9:30, and we'll be doing a 2-hour show. 9:30 will be support, and then we'll be on around 10 or 10:30, and we'll have a 2-hour show as well. So great entertainment, great value. And like as you said, there's always a good floor in Saddlers, so it'll be all systems go.
0: Well, as I told you before, Robert, and I told you on a number of occasions, you have a great Cajun beat. There's something about the music that has the Cajun beat to it for jiving and for the songs that you record make you want to dance one way or another. That's all that I always thought. And as I've often told you that when I was talking to you in the past.
1: Well, I think, you know, over the years, I've learned what dancers like, and I've watched them, and I like doing a bit of jiving myself the odd time. Myself and my good lady, whenever we get out somewhere, we'd have an odd jive. Dancing is so important. It's an important part of what people do. They love the music, and I've heard so many people come to me and say, "Rob, I'd love to come and see you at a concert, but I just love to dance, so I can't. I'm not going to see you in a concert, but if there's a dance hall anywhere around, I'll go and see you." So for all those people who think that way, come to the Saddlers tomorrow night, and we'll make you dance like hell.
0: Right then. Well, it'll be a great night, and it's a great weekend in the Saddlers Inn. Just before we finish up, Robert, you'll soon be going back to your Three Amigos shows again. They'll be starting up, won't they, fairly soon?
1: Yeah, we're starting preparations already, would you believe? Because January comes around very quick, and as a matter of fact, I was only down in County Clare with the great Jimmy Buckley the other day on a motorbike. We were doing a bit of a tour about, and he's in great form. Patrick's in good form. We're starting to record now next month,
0: right?
1: For a new album.
0: Something new coming from the Migos, yes?
1: Oh, absolutely. Brand new album, brand new singles are coming out shortly, so we're excited about that. And look, it's been a great run. We're 13 years doing the Three Amigos now, so we're hoping to get another few years.
0: Right.
1: And people have just been so good to us.
0: Well, they're good shows, there's no doubt about it. I was at two of them in the MacWilliam on two different occasions. Yes, they're very entertaining shows where you get the different aspects of each singer and the songs that they like to do, and then you have the mixture of the three of you together. So it's a pretty good show. But anyway, back to tomorrow night anyway. We wish you the very best of luck tomorrow night, and everybody get your dancing shoes together and head to the Saddlers Inn.
1: And Amy, before life gets too far away from you, get down to the Saddler some night. And as a matter of fact, if you're around tomorrow night,
0: I cannot go tomorrow night, unfortunately.
1: Get out and have a look and see what it's all about some night if you can.
0: I will. You'll enjoy it. Again, Robert, it's nothing personal. I cannot get there tomorrow night.
1: I know.
0: Thank you very much, Robert, for taking the call. And we wish you all the very best. And you and your family, indeed. And indeed, all at the Saddlers Inn. And David Connor as well. So it'll be a great whole night. Right. I'll finish up with a song, Robert, that you know pretty well. It's called The Farmer. And we'll dedicate it to all the farmers that are flat to the mat at the moment.
1: The silage and the hay coming in.
0: Yes, indeed. Thank you, Robert. Thank you. Thank you, indeed. Goodbye. Bye-bye now.

0: Robert Mazzell, a song called The Farmer. And don't forget, you can catch Robert tomorrow night in the Saddler's Inn in Kingsland in Boyle, also being supported music there as well with David Connor. So it'll be a great whole night, and I hope you have a great time. Unfortunately, I cannot go myself tomorrow night because of other commitments, but I'll try and make it there sometime soon with any luck at all. It is 24 minutes away from 8 o'clock, according to Oliver Kelleher.
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0: Now, lots of songs to get through that have been requested already. I'll get to them. We'd better take our breaks and keep our advertisers happy because they keep us going.
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11: 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Mary will relive her memories of growing up in a house where music was always to the fore. 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
0: Now back we come again to the music. Eamon, that Rolly Daniels selection was just unreal. That was nice. I haven't heard those songs for years and really enjoying the programme. Thank you very much indeed. I'm delighted that you enjoyed that selection, I hope, and did as well. And, oh yes, if you could know, there's two tickets for sale for Dermot Kennedy tickets for this Saturday, seated tickets, and will sell at a discount. So we have a number here. If you want to contact us, if you want two Dermot Kennedy tickets, then we can oblige you with two tickets. Somebody is selling two tickets on him. And if possible, could you play a song by Michael John Ruddy and enjoy the show, Susanna? Well, why wouldn't I play Michael John Ruddy? And hold on to your hat for my parents, Jimmy and Pauline in Scollard, who are back in Mayo for my cousin's wedding next weekend. They flew out from Chicago with love from Denise and Heather working in Edison IL. Well, right, and thank you. We'll try and get to that for you as soon as we can. A few of them have built up there. Oh, good evening. Can you please play Don Williams with Keith Urban singing Imagine That? I would really good and grateful. Thank you for the Kathleen in Newport. Right, you've given me work to do. I better keep on doing it. Before I do that, let me just play this.
8: Mayo are one game away from a place in the All-Ireland football final. Following on from their victory over Cork, Andy Moran's side make the trip back up to Croke Park this Saturday for a last four showdown with Louth. The Wee County are making their first appearance in an All-Ireland semi-final since 1957 after victory over Monaghan in the quarter-final. Saturday's game throws in at 6 p.m. and is live on Midwest Radio with Stephen Grealis and Martin Kearney on commentary. 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
0: And don't forget, Stephen will be here after this programme with the special edition of the programme for covering, of course, Mayo, heading off to Dublin to meet Louth. By Jove, by Jove. Mike Denver was requested, and here he is. And I asked her for a dance.

0: That's how it started when I asked her for a dance. There you go. That's the Galway boy himself, Mike Denver. Now, hello, Eamon. Could you please play something from Noel Glynn, any song off his recent CD? Thank you. And enjoying the programme, says Rosemary. Hope you can oblige. Well, I certainly hope I'll do my best for you. All right. And also, hello to Midwest Ken. Have a Tom Quinn song, please, if you don't mind. Who Will Buy the Wine? It's my favourite on his beautiful evening here in Belmullet. I hope the sun has come out at last by the sea. It would do anyone's heart good. Machan Buhlin, Rita Clancy. How are you doing, Rita? Haven't heard you in a couple of weeks. I hope all is well with you. And I hope, as I said, as I speak, I hope the sun is out, because when the sun shines in Belmullet, well, it's nice either way, but it's extra nice when the sun shines in Belmullet. How did Bridie cook that bacon and cabbage? Surely she put them all in the one saucepan and cooked them together. Oh, that's going back to the Pull the Pint song, yeah. And the bacon flavours the cabbage, and the cabbage flavours the bacon. Lukewarm water, God help us. Right, I know you're taking that one seriously anyway. Hi, Eamon, if you could have time, would you play a Gavin Gribbin song, enjoying the show? I will. Hi, Eamon, please play Who Will Buy the Wine by Tom Quinn. Right, okay. And also, any chance of Mike Denver with Kathleen in Coolanny? You've got it. I've got it, and I hope you enjoyed it. I will play Sunshine on My Shoulders by John Denver for Pius Ford. How are you, Pius, who's in hard working in the bog and listening to the programme? Wish you have the sunshine on your shoulders as well and on your back, and hope all is going well with you. Let's keep going with the tunes, and this one from, we're going to the American country scene again. Here's a man that's coming to Slane Castle. Sure, he could have sold it out 10 times over.
1: Sunday morning, man, she's
0: something we're well used to here. When it rains, it pours. This is Luke Combs.

Well, that's one concert I would like to have been at this year, and I should have made some shapes and got tickets for it, but I didn't. It all passed me by, but I would like to see Luke Combs, because I'll tell you something, he packs a punch, and no doubt about it. The boys are back in town, according to Olivia Douglas. It's her current one, it's her new one, and it's a cracker.

0: Great new song there from Olivia Douglas, and it's called The Boys Are Back in Town Again. We got some people looking for some Gavin Gribben, and we also had people looking for Michael John Ruddy. Here he is with My Old Home in Mayo. Our old Mayo home. We're heading up towards the top of the hour.
1: As I stand here on Darwin's coast and watch the sun.

Michael John Ruddy and My Dear Old Mayo Home. Just a little bit of instrumental music to get us up to the ad break and up to the top of the hour. This is Music and something I haven't featured for a long, long, long time. Couple of jigs from James Last, the late James Last.

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4: It's 8 o'clock. I'm Lindsay Dolan. Good evening. The Taoiseach says the EU is overly reliant on fossil fuels. Today, Simon Harris chaired the first meeting of EU finance ministers under Ireland's EU presidency. He highlighted that one of his priorities for the meetings was taking stock of where the world is at in relation to global energy challenges. He said the EU should strive for energy autonomy.
5: It's very clear, though, that the European Union finds itself too reliant on fossil fuel. And as a result of that, we have now seen for the second time in half a decade an energy shock taken by decisions from people who are not Europeans that has a direct impact on our citizens. And I think our response as a European Union should be to continue, of course, to call for de-escalation and all of that. But from an economic point of view, it should be to accelerate the transition.
4: Garthy, you're trying to trace the whereabouts of a person of interest in the Jamie Carney murder investigation who's fled the country. It's believed he may have travelled to the Middle East after leaving Ireland on Tuesday morning. 43-year-old Jamie Carney was found dead at her home in Killarney in County Kerry on Tuesday. Liz Dunphy from the Irish Examiner says Garthy are working with other police forces to try and trace the man's whereabouts.
6: Garthy have contacted Interpol and Europol. There's basically an international manhunt now for this person who is a person of interest as opposed to being named as a suspect at this stage. Garthy just wants to speak to him.
4: Emergency medical cards for victims in refuge is just one of 26 new recommendations to tackle domestic violence. The Oireachtas Justice Committee has today published a report into the issue, calling for reform in a number of areas in the system. It also recommends domestic violence leave be extended to 10 days and urgent reform of the civil legal aid scheme for victims. Women Aid CEO Sarah Benson said there are some recommendations which could be implemented straight away.
7: One thing I think which is low cost that is urgently needed across all of our systems, our justice system in particular, is specialist training to understand the nature and impact of domestic, sexual and gender-based violence, and particular the issue of coercive control.
4: Iranian state media says the perimeter of the country's Bushehr nuclear plant has been hit by a US projectile. It's after Donald Trump carried out a second night of strikes on the country. Around 90 targets were hit in the fresh wave of attacks. Tehran responded by targeting several Gulf nations. Former US State Department official Nate Swanson says the development is worrying but unsurprising.
8: Iran may not be interested in doing the type of deal the US is looking for. How do we, I think from the president's perspective, rechange Iran's calculus or at least set this on a trajectory to have more positive negotiations? And he seems to believe that it's through more kinetic action. That's very risky in my mind.
4: Two men have been arrested following a 1.4 million cannabis seizure in Dublin today as part of an intelligence-led operation involving the Garda National Drugs and Organised Crime Bureau. Officers from Revenue Customs seized 73 kilograms of suspected herbal cannabis in North Dublin. The two men in their 30s and 40s are currently being held at a Garda station in North Dublin while investigations are ongoing. The warm spell is expected to last until next Thursday. A hot weather advisory for the entire country is in place until Tuesday. Meanwhile, 12 counties in the Midlands and Southeast will be under a status yellow alert for high temperatures from 1 o'clock tomorrow until 7 a.m. on Sunday. Meteorologist with Met Air and Deirdre Lowe says some parts of the country have been seeing highs of 28 degrees in recent days.
9: Mostly in the Midlands, East and South. Oak Park and Carlow has been getting very high temperatures. It's been very localised, the high temperatures, but the high temperatures are actually going to become more widespread over the coming days and over the weekend. So parts of the north and northwest where it's been a bit more cloudy and cooler recently, they're actually going to warm up over the weekend too.
4: It's 4 minutes past eight.
10: And in sport, Ringmahon Rangers have been banned from the FAI Cup for 5 years and the FAI Intermediate Cup for 3 years.

0: years. They've also been fined €5,000. This comes after they gave Bose a walkover in the second round of the FAI Cup. In a statement released today, the FAI said that they are committed to protecting the integrity of its competitions and ensuring that all fixtures are respected in the interests of participating clubs, players, officials, match officials, supporters and the wider football community. The decision, however, can be appealed. There are two League of Ireland teams in European action tonight. Bose host St Joseph's FC from Gibraltar at Dalymount in their Conference League qualifier first leg. It was 2-0 to Bose approaching full time. Then Derry City are away to Cisca Sofia for the first leg of their Europa League qualifier. At half-time, Tyrlenage's side are down 2-1. The World Cup quarterfinals begin this evening as France face Morocco. Kick-off in Boston is at 9 p.m. Irish time. At Wimbledon, Karolina Muchova has reached a second ever Grand Slam final after defeating Coco Gauff in a dramatic third set tiebreak. Gauff had a match point against Muchova, but has tried to find a silver lining.
1: Roger lost match points here. Yannick, obviously, at Roland Garros. So every great champion has this happen in their career, and maybe this is something I need to be on their level.
0: In the second semi-final, Linda Noskova defeated Marta Kostyuk in straight sets 6-4, 6-4 to set up an all-Czech final. There will officially be a new WTA Grand Slam champion at Wimbledon. And it's day one of the Scottish Open today, and Rory McIlroy is joint top of the leaderboard. He's tied in first place on 5 under par, but it's less positive news for Shane Lowry on 1 over par and Padraig Harrington on 4 over. And finally, Leona Maguire finished on even par in her opening round at the Evian Championship, while Lauren Walsh finished on 2 over par. That's your news and sport. I'm Eve Conway. It's 8:06.
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4: Very mild and humid overnight with temperatures of 13 to 17 degrees. A mix of cloud and clear spells with mist and fog forming, especially on coasts, and light northerly or variable breezes. Then for tomorrow, Friday, cloudy to start with tomorrow, but it'll brighten up with sunny spells developing throughout the day. Hazy at times, highest temperatures reaching 20 to 24 degrees, though a few degrees cooler on coasts exposed to the light, moderate northerly breeze. And that's your weather for Connacht. The outlook then nationally becoming warmer or hotter, mostly dry and sunny by day with warm nights also. The weather provided by Met Air on their website. If you go to their website, met.ie, you can also get a more detailed forecast.
2: The weather forecast
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1: I'll be getting back to all your requested songs in a little while, but I couldn't let the evening go by without playing something from the late, great Bonnie Tyler. And he'd passed away earlier today. And all I can call her is the Welsh songstress with the grovelly voice, but she was absolutely brilliant. We're going to give you two in a row, starting with this one, It's a Heartache.

0: the grace of the great voice of the great Bonnie Tyler. Passed away earlier today at the age of 75. And we all, of course, remember her for her massive hit from 1983, Total Eclipse of the Heart. We also remember for those fine songs as well. And that's just my little tribute to her. Right, we're back with the Gavin Gribben song.
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0: Now, if you can hold off asking for any particular artists and songs for the moment, because we have a few backed up and we want to get through them if we possibly can. 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And that's in association with Riley's Plates and Pours in New York, where an Irish welcome always awaits you. I promised you some Gavin Gribben. Here he is. Song entitled The Best Is Yet To Come. That's after 9 when they talk sport, especially GAA.

0: think we played this song.
1: Yeah, that's music there from Keith Urban and a live recording, of course, there from Keith Urban and the late Don Williams and Imagine That. And we play that especially for, I think it was Margaret in Newport that requested that one a little bit earlier on. I think it was anyway. And I'll just check and see, but just to make sure. Now, also, let's see. Oh, yes, we have a person selling two Dermot Kennedy tickets for this Saturday. Yeah, indeed. This Saturday, tomorrow. So if you call in again tomorrow, that because Sarah is gone home, by the way. I forgot to wish you a safe home journey, Sarah. But anyway, Sarah has left us now. And I hope to see you in Julian soon, says Dave the Dub. Oh, now then, fair play to you. And can you please hold on to your hat for my parents, Jimmy and Paulie in Scotland, who are back in Mayo for my cousin's wedding next weekend. And they flew out from Chicago with love from Denise and Heather working in Addison Isle. Thank you very much indeed, Illinois, I presume. And good evening, Eamon. Can you please play Don Williams with Keith Urban singing? That would be really grateful. Thank you, Kathleen in Newport. Kathleen, we got that done. Delighted that we did. And also, can you please play a request for Tony and Bridie Conroy in Croydon in London, who celebrated a big wedding anniversary last week in Lanzarote, 50 years married, Bulabus, and last Friday, and all the family and siblings joined them over there for the week in the sun and celebrations as well. And I'm sure they had tuned in this evening out in the back garden in London, trying to escape the heat, oh my God, and hydrating on a glass or two of red wine. That'll hydrate you all right. That'll definitely warm red wine. Yes, place anything lively as they both can step it out in, for a good drive from all the gang in Leash and Mayo, and something lively. All right then, thank you very much indeed for that. Let's see what we have here to say hello to. Hi, evening, a beautiful evening, sunny evening in Manchester, and wish Pat Clark a very happy birthday from all his friends in Keena and Letterbrisk, and here in Manchester, Paul, Margaret, Carolyn, his sister Phil, and all his family from here, Breege, Doherty, and Mary and John Lacken. Okay, thank you very much indeed. It is a busy, busy programme. We're doing our best to get through them all. We better take our break, and then we have a song from Rachel McConnell right after that. As I said, it's busy, but there's nothing we can do about that, because that's what we're supposed to be, is busy. And thank you for keeping me busy.
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6: Looking for a great night out this summer? 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
7: 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Mary will relive her memories of growing up in a house where music was always to the fore. 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
8: 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If I knew what was ahead, I don't think I would have had the courage to do it.
7: That's Welcome to My World with Sunnis Nursing Home Belmullet, where every story is cherished in a place where compassionate care, dignity and connection come together. 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

0: Rachel McConnell there, and a song called You and Me. Good evening, Eamon. Could you please play a request for a very loyal listener who has been unwell recently? I'm sorry to hear that. Button Box Boy by Max T. Barnes of Ahamore by A Speedy Recovery for Kay in Roscommon. Kay, I didn't realise that. I'm sorry to hear that, but I'm glad you're on the mend. I'll get a song in for you now before we go. No problem at all. Let's see what else we have to do. Oh, yes, I did promise I'd play Tom Quinn. Rita Clancy and all the lovely people in beautiful Belmullet. Now, have I buttered you up enough?
1: No.
0: Are you all right now or what?

Tom Quinn there, and it all depends on who will buy the wine. Now, let's see what we have. People talking to us here. Good evening, Eamon. And can you say hello to Mary Qualter here with Angela, listening to the programme and enjoying it? Well, thanks very much indeed. Delighted. And we're absolutely delighted you're enjoying the music this evening. It's a nice evening. I hope wherever you are, the sun is going in now. It's gone a little bit in cloudy here in Ballyhonus again now. But I hope the people out on the coast, because I know it's an awful thing to suffer. You're listening to the good weather in the country and cloudy along the coast where the sun should be shining. I know. I commiserate with you. And I hope things will improve with you by no small measure over the weekend. I think it's promised to be anyway. So hopefully that will occur. Hello to Anne Brady and Marie, tuned in and listening to the programme. We are in a hurry this evening now. We are trying to get it all done. This is Jim Devine and Beeswing.

0: Jim Devine there and Beeswing. Any chance of Bonnie Tyler? It's a heartache. Stephen Morden in Strokestown in memory of Bonnie Tyler. Well, do you know, Stephen, you might have just been out or something, because I played a twin spin just after 8 o'clock. I started out the third hour with two songs from Bonnie Tyler. One called It's a Heartache and the other was Lost in France. I'm sorry you missed them, but we did them anyway. Mace time, it is just coming up on 19 minutes away from 9 o'clock.
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0: And our WhatsApp and text number 087-900-4141, brought to you by the famous pub, everybody's favourite Irish pub in New York City, is Connolly's Pub and Restaurant, just off Times Square. And now, music was requested earlier on. This particular song was requested, so Dominic Kerwin. His version of Coward of the County. It's Shoe to the Floor time now, unfortunately.

0: Dominic Kirwan there and The Coward, his version of The Coward of the County. Rochford's time is just coming up on 13 minutes away from 9.
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0: Oh, thank you, Eamon. I really enjoyed the interview with Robert Mazel. Well, thank you very much indeed. And if you get a chance, would you please play Some Days Are Diamonds? Now, I wrote down the two songs because somebody else asked for a song, Sunshine on My Shoulders, and that was for somebody in the bog. It was Pierce, indeed. And I wrote down the two of them. That song came out on top of the one that you asked for. So if I have time, I'll play it for you. I am just running really, really against time at the moment. And I don't get to them all. My sincere apologies because there's so many songs come in there for this evening, and thank you very much indeed for keeping me so busy on the programme as always. Well done to Joe Rogers and Dalton Close in Balladreen for his fine garden and his Mayo flags. Come on, Mayo. And also we've done Anne Bridie and Marie, we've covered a Bee's Wing song for you. I know it was late, but nonetheless. And also the girls in Tune wanted to hear something from Noel Glynn. And also let's see what else we have. Yeah, we've Dominic Kirwan played, and somebody else was looking for something else. Anyway, look, I'll just keep going because from now to the end, because we have to get it done. Jimmy Buckley was requested. He was a surprise guest last night in the Coleman Music Centre.

Special, that is Jimmy Buckley there, and get me songs mixed up. This is the song that I was asked to play, and this is the song I'm going to play. Because, as I said, I wrote the two of them down, brought down the biro, and this is the one that came up.

0: me high.
1: John Denver, Sunshine on My Shoulders, requested earlier on for Pius Port, who was in the bog at the Torfi. He's probably home at this stage.
0: Almost all.
1: Sorry, I just didn't get to all of the songs that you wanted, but there were so many, but thank you indeed for asking in the first place, but it's just the constraints of time. We didn't have time to do them all. My apologies. Hello to Pete in Ballina. Hello, Love Ain't Easy from Paul Carrington and Theresa Marie Canavan for Shane's birthday from the Dream Team in Ballas in Foxford. So, unfortunately, I don't have time to play the song, but nonetheless, we give you the shout out as well. And talking again on 7 o'clock on Sunday morning, stand by for the news, weather, farming scene, and then, of course, it is the programme with Stephen Grealis. Yes, it is about a little match that's coming the way of the weekend. Best of luck to Mayo and everybody that's playing matches, but especially to Mayo.
0: Your
1: Noel Glynn to finish out the programme, and your health is your wealth. Good night. Take care.

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0: fadens.ie.
1: It's 9 o'clock. I'm Lindsay Dolan. The Thánaiste said the EU is overly reliant on fossil fuels. Today, Simon Harris chaired the first meeting of EU Finance Minister under Ireland's EU presidency. He highlighted that one of his priorities for the meetings was taking stock of where the world is at in relation to global energy challenges. He says the EU should strive for energy autonomy.
2: It's very clear, though, that the European Union finds itself too reliant on fossil fuel. And as a result of that, we have now seen for the second time in half a decade an energy shock taken by decisions from people who are not Europeans that has a direct impact on our citizens. And I think our response as a European Union should be to continue, of course, to call for de-escalation and all of that. But from an economic point of view, it should be to accelerate the transition.
1: A person of interest in the investigation into the death of Jamie Carney in Kerry has fled the country. The body of the mother of one was discovered at her home in Killarney on Tuesday. The murder investigation is continuing. Gardaí are appealing for information. Ralph Regal from the Irish Independent outlines what's known about the man's movements.
3: He got a bus in the early hours of Tuesday morning straight to Dublin, went to Dublin Airport and managed to catch a flight to Turkey. They are now liaising with Europol and Interpol with the Turkish authorities in a bid to trace this man. But I don't think anybody underestimates the difficulties involved because of the sheer size of Turkey and the fact that some of the Turkish borders, particularly in the south and east, are so porous.
1: A 38-year-old man from Dublin will spend the next 14 years behind bars for the murder of a woman in Budapest in Hungary. The man was sentenced earlier today for killing Mackenzie Michalowski in November 2024. He had claimed it was an accident during a consensual sexual encounter, but the judge said his account was not believable. The man's legal team have already lodged an appeal. Hungarian journalist Balint Domotr said the victim's brother Nicholas has reacted.
4: They welcomed the decision and they welcomed that the judge chose a harsher sentence than what the prosecution originally asked for. He told me that the important thing is that the murderer is kept off the streets and that he can't do this to other people and other people won't have to go through what Kenzie went through.
1: Two men have been arrested following a 1.4 million cannabis seizure in Dublin today as part of an intelligence-led operation involving the Garda National Drugs and Organised Crime Bureau. Officers from Revenue Customs Services seized 73 kilograms of suspected herbal cannabis in North Dublin. The two men in their 30s and 40s are currently being held at a Garda station in North Dublin while investigations are ongoing. RTE is set to downsize its Montrose campus in Dublin. Director General Kevin Backhurst said the plan is to shrink to one end of the campus and invest in a building called Stage 7. Mr. Backhurst and other RTE executives appeared before the Public Accounts Committee today for questioning about how it's handling its Exchequer funding. He told the committee the new plans for Montrose will be going before the RTE board in the coming weeks.
5: The plan, which we're in the middle of trying to deliver at the moment, is that we were going to downsize a Montrose to one end of the campus and try and dispose of the rest of the campus. So we're going to be in smaller premises on Montrose within the next 6 or 7 years, hopefully. We're finalising the plan. We're going to take it to board finally in the coming weeks. It's been a year and a half in progression. We've taken on property consultants and we've taken on architects.
1: Bonnie Tyler has died at the age of 75. The singer had been in hospital in Portugal since May and passed away last night. Her family say they're heartbroken. Brian Adams, Catherine Zeta-Jones and Rod Stewart are amongst those paying tribute. Bonnie Tyler is best known for her hit Total Eclipse of the Heart. Here's what her friend Susie Quattro had to say.
6: You can't beat that, can you? I don't think there's anybody alive that doesn't love that song. Not just the song, the way she sang it. So I always say she sang it with balls. That's how you got to sing it.
1: It's 4 minutes past nine.
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9: I think we're going to justifiably cut the INN sport short tonight because we've got plenty to talk about in the next hour. A mix of cloud and sunny spells late this evening. Tonight will be mild and very humid with overnight temperatures between 13 and 17 degrees. A mix of cloud and clear spells along with mist and fog forming. Tomorrow Friday will be cloudy to start but will brighten up with sunny spells developing throughout the day. Hazy at times, highs of 20 to 24 degrees with a few degrees cooler near western coast. For a more detailed 7-day forecast, you can log on to met.ie.
8: The weather forecast with Connolly Seat Sligo, where ordering your 262 vehicle is easy at connollys.ie.
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5: Hello and welcome to Farming Scene, brought to you by Chagas. Alan Nolan speaking to you tonight from Chagas in Ballinrobe. Well, the headline on today's Farmers Journal reads, top weanlings up €175 per head. And certainly that's good news for all suckler farmers as the 26 autumn weanling sales kicked off in a strong fashion there in Kerry this week. Tommy Moyles reports that stronger shipper demand is driving the price for top quality weanlings upwards. An average price of over €6 a kilo was paid for the top one third of bulls in Cahersaveen this week. But the trade was much tougher for the plainer bulls. So it's very important this year for suckler farmers to try and get weanlings thriving as good as possible over the next few weeks and months, as it looks like we could have another good year for weanling sales, and hopefully suckler farmers can make a decent margin on weanling sales again this year, just like last year. But we can't control the trade, but you can control what you can do now between here and sale date. And at this stage, spring calves would be on average 3 to 5 months old. But between now and sale date on next September, October, there's potential to put on a lot of weight if weanlings are kept healthy and have leafy fresh grass in front of them most of the time. The target for bull weanlings is to put on 1.25 kgs a day, and heifers about 1.1 of a kilo a day between here and sale date. Now, to achieve that, weanlings need to remain healthy, have good leafy grass in front of them, and be introduced to meal over the next few weeks. One option open to suckler farmers is creep grazing of calves ahead of the cows from now until weaning. It is something that is not hard to implement once calves get trained in, and there are many benefits to creep grazing. Calves gain extra weight by having access to the best quality grass in the farm, potentially reducing the amount of meal required. Calves get used to grazing away from cows to reduce that maternal bond between the cow and the calf, leading to reduced stress at weaning time. It's cheap and easy to operate. It can be done by installing a creep gate or by raising an electric fence wire. And it allows you to feed meal to calves in open troughs rather than a creep feeder. This means all calves get an equal amount of meal, and you can monitor calf health easier as well this way. Now, many farmers are probably wondering, should they start meal feeding weanlings yet at this stage? And the first thing is to consider is what age is the calf. If the calf is still young and getting plenty of milk from the mother, then there's no need for meal feeding just yet. But if you have older calves born last February or earlier, the cows are not milking that much now, and if gas quality is only average, introducing meal at this stage could certainly be justified at current market prices. As a rule of thumb there, weanlings respond well to meal. For the first 1 kilo of meal fed, a response of 4 to 1 is possible. This means that for every 4 kilos of meal fed, you get 1 kilo of live weight put on a weaning. And at current market prices, this is more than justified. However, as meal feeding increases, this response declines. Therefore, feeding higher levels of meal, say over 2 to 3 kilos a day, may not be justified
6: justified yet until closer to a sale date. So I would say introduce meal now so calves get used to eating it. Keep it at a kilo a day for now. When you increase this meal feeding will depend on the age of the weanling, when you are selling the weanlings and how grass performs over the next few weeks and months. But the message is clear, keep weanlings healthy now and thriving this year as the market is looking promising again for this autumn. And don't forget the skep wean. If farmers have older weanlings going for sale soon, it's important farmers weigh these cows and weanlings on time before weanlings are sold. Calves born between the 1st of July 25 and the 30th of June 26 are eligible. Calves must be weighed unweaned and weighed with its mother on the same day. Now, just a short notice from Southwest Mayo Development Company, who are looking for suitable people in the local agri sector who may be suitable and may benefit by taking part on a local rural social scheme in the Ball and surrounding areas. So if you are in receipt of a social welfare payment, living in a rural location, have a connection to farming or fishing, and you'd like to increase your weekly income, if so, there could be a job for you. There are currently a variety of vacancies in a wide range of local organisations in both indoor and outdoor locations. It's 19 and a half hours per week and you get a top up on your weekly payments. And for more information, you can contact Southwest Mayo Development Company in their Ball office, or you can contact Tony at 086-167-8210. That's 086-167-8210. Now, finally tonight, just a notice of an Orange Forest fire warning issued by the Department of Agriculture yesterday, the 8th of July. And it will run from yesterday till next Monday, the 13th of July. And it's arising from the current weather patterns and high temperatures that a high fire risk is deemed to exist in all areas where hazardous fuels such as dead grasses and shrub fuels such as heather and gorse exist. Current dry conditions are forecast to largely remain in place over the next few days with high temperatures forecast. So landowners and managers should remain vigilant to all fire activity and report all suspicious activity to the guards. Visitors to public recreation areas should cooperate with all the fire safety requirements and not light open fires or barbecues in high-risk areas. So while the fine weather is brilliant to have, the message over the next few days is clear. Be careful, be vigilant, and stamp out forest fires. Well, that's all for tonight. Join us again tomorrow night at the same time. From me, Alan Nolan, in Chagas Ballinrobe. Good night.
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0: Welcome along to your Sports Talk Shop special ahead of the All-Ireland Senior Football Championship semi-final between Mayo and Louth this Saturday evening in Croke Park from 6 o'clock. It's Stephen Grealis here with you, running up until 10 o'clock tonight. We're going to be previewing the big game. We'll be hearing from both camps, an exclusive interview with the Mayo Senior Football Manager Andy Moran ahead of the semi-final. We'll also be hearing from the Louth camp, their manager Gavin Devlin, giving his thoughts on the game with Mayo ahead of Saturday. We'll be talking to Aidan Byrne of EBS Mortgages, who's got two tickets to give away for the big game. And then we'll be previewing the match itself with Maurice Brosnan of the Irish Examiner and former Mayo senior footballer Conor Mortimer. Yes, you're very welcome along to the programme. It's Stephen here with you until 10 o'clock tonight. It's great to have your company, and there's a lovely feel to it tonight. And of course, that was the sound of the feeling and the instrumental part of I Love It When You Call on Midwest Radio. If you want to get in contact with us on the show tonight, 087 941 41 is our text and WhatsApp number. And that is with thanks to everybody's favourite Irish pub in New York City, Connolly's Pub and Restaurant, just off Times Square. You can also get in contact with us via email, studio@midwestradio.ie. And our social media channels is at Radio Midwest. Also happening this Saturday too is the All-Ireland Junior Camogie Championship Final, the Glendimplex All-Ireland Junior Camogie Championship Final. It is between Mayo and Monaghan, and it's taking place in Glennon Brothers Pierce Park in Longford. It's on the way up towards Dublin, for anyone heading up, and we've got a couple of tickets to give away to a lucky listener here tonight for the Camogie game. We've got a family pass for two adults and two children, so a nice stop off before you head up to the big game. So anyone interested in those or would like to take part in those, please text the word Camogie into us tonight, just the word Camogie, to 087 941 41, and we'll pick a winner out of the hat in a couple of moments time. That's a chance to win tickets to the All-Ireland Camogie Final this Saturday. Text the word Camogie to 087 941 41 followed by your own name and where you're from. But we're going to get right into it straight away here on Midwest this evening, and we're going to get the thoughts of the Mayo Senior Football Manager Andy Moran ahead of the game. I got the chance to speak with Andy last Friday about it, and began by asking him about the mood in the camp following on from the victory against Cork.
1: Yeah, I think it's been probably as I expected it when you get a win in Croke Park, Joe, against a team that you have massive respect for, and a manager you have massive respect for. I think it's going to be, Joe, the mood is going to be good. And again, we had a lot of young fellas and debutants, Croke Park debutants, playing, and for them to go up there and perform so well and so admirably, I think is just a huge boost for the team, firstly. And then around the county, I think we were a tiny bit starved over the last couple of no one's fault, but I think we were just starved of that feeling for the last couple of years, you know. And it was just great to bring that back.
0: You mentioned debutants. I know one of those was young Owen McGrail. He went off with an injury in the early stages of the game against Cork. Now, you mentioned the last day afterwards it was a bit of a knock. Is there any further on that? And I suppose any further injury news throughout the panel?
1: Yeah, Owen was on the training field on Tuesday. He didn't partake in full training or anything like that, but he was on the training field on Tuesday and moving well. And yeah, Owen is going to be fine. The other guys, again, I was saying there earlier that Darren McHale is back running, but he's not going to be available for selection. And everyone else should be there or thereabouts. Paddy, Dermot and Fenton are the three we're looking at, and just making sure that they're going to be okay. But we'll assess that over the next couple of days. But they're all back training, all back running. So hopefully they've enough work done to be available for selection.
0: There's been quite a big burst of games in a short space of time after, you know, waiting so long for one following that Roscommon game. I know we always keep going back to it and whatnot, but there was such a gap between the match against Roscommon and then the game up against Monaghan. Was the 5-week break there so beneficial to what's come after that?
1: Oh, it's huge. You've seen last year when the boys lost to Galway and they'd play Cavan the week after. Do you know, it's so hard to dust yourself down after a demoralising defeat and go again. So, Joe, we had the week, we had all our meetings, we trained on the Friday. I think we played Limerick with the lads that didn't play against Roscommon on that Friday, and then we just kind of went from there, and the reaction has been brilliant. But I will say the reaction of the Mayo people has been brilliant, and Joe, we're just kind of, Joe, I'm not saying you never right a wrong in a defeat like that, but it's nice to be able to go out and prove your worth then after and again, you know.
2: I think comes from both sides, not least that the players, but yourselves as the management team. And of course, it's a first year management team, and there's a, how do we put it, an eclectic mix. You've got yourself, obviously, and Boyler, but Paddy Talley in there as well, and even Paul Durkin, a man that would have, well, broken Mayo hearts back in 2012 at Donegal. But between yourself, Paddy, and Cullum, what's the rapport like? I know you, it'll always be good when it starts, but we're nearly a year in since you were all appointed together. So how has that relationship progressed, we'll say, over the last 12 months or so?
1: Yeah, and Keith has joined us since under 20 as well, has finished, and he's been a brilliant addition. Paddy will stay with me tonight in the house, and we won't kill each other or anything like that, if that's what you're asking. But no, do we have arguments? Do we have up days? Do we have down days? Of course we do. But that's what football is about, and selection is about. It's supposed to be, Joe, not all kind of roses. And do we get asked enough of them questions in the league? Probably not. So it's nice now during the championship. There's been really tough asks. Obviously, the Connacht Championship, Tyrone, the and other games. It's just it's nice to be asked really tough questions and then try to find the answers to it. That's what coaching and management is about.
2: And do they challenge it, like on a top level? Like, do they, you know, push decisions and different things like that on you? You know, I suppose having their real input in it.
1: Oh, absolutely. Do you know, like last week, even on the sideline, like I them boys will be on the radio. I don't be on the radio. They just, do you know, they'll come with a suggestion to me, and then it's either green light or it's questions. Do you know, so they're having the conversations behind me, and then they bring the suggestions to me. So that's the way we kind of, I work in my life and business and stuff like that, and that's the way I kind of manage in this as well. It has to be, you know, togetherness in it. There has to be challenge in it, but then somebody has to make the call. So it's but it's great to have that knowledge, you know, that kind of expertise in it over the last couple of weeks.
2: There's a lot of chatter about Mayo being a Croke Park team per se. Your opponents, Louth, on Saturday week, they, you know, knocked Dublin off their perch in Croke Park. They've had other great wins there, obviously, against Monaghan. They won a Leinster title there last year. But one notable thing about Louth, I suppose, since that Dublin game, they crashed on 4 goals against Dublin. They defeated Armagh, scoring was at 221, 222. And then the last day, they scored 27, 28 points with 14 players. They look like such a versatile team. And I suppose, as a management yourselves, trying to, well, negate that. How do you go about doing that on the training field first?
1: Yeah, there's no surprise to me. I seen them firsthand last year. We played them in Newbridge, Monaghan played them in Newbridge, and we played them down in Louth in the league. So there's no surprise to me that Kieran Byrne there, who was in Carrollton in Australia, so obviously massive credentials. We know all about that ourselves. You have two All-Stars there in Lennon and Mulroy. You know, you've McDonald coming in, who's probably a cert for another one. So, you know, you have huge players there, and it's Mayo under-20s got bet by Louth last year in the under-20 championship. So, listen, it's we know all about them. I'm not surprised by the way they play. As you said, they have a massive record in Croke Park, probably a better record in Croke Park than anywhere else. So, listen, it's a huge test, and like we're just ready. As I said, Louth have their own mountain to climb, and Joe, you know, we have ours as well.
2: You speak about a mountain. Last year, Mayo were bottom of the group side in the All-Ireland series. You came in, first year in charge. Did you envision a trip to the last four of an All-Ireland and potentially more?
1: Well, we made no bones about it. Our goal was to get back to Croke Park. We went the scenic route and a few dips and hollows along the way, but that was our goal at the start of the year. But we knew we had a young team. We knew we probably wanted to set up a tiny bit differently than what was last year, and that's just going to take time. And as I keep saying to the boys, there's going to be rough passages along the way, and you just need to be ready for them and take the hits and kind of just roll with it and try to improve it as best you can.
0: Always a very honest interview with the Mayo senior football manager Andy Moore, and conversational rather than an interview-esque from him, and he gives some decent insights too into the psyche of him and his crew heading into this All-Ireland semi-final against Louth. Speaking of Louth, they've been on the crest of a wave. That quarter-final victory against Monaghan is going to be a standout moment for them for a long, long time to come. It might even be right up there with the big game they played last year, the Leinster final against Meath. They're going home to go again on Saturday, and to try and win a place in the All-Ireland final. Their manager, Gavin Devlin, has been giving his thoughts on Mayo ahead of the game.
3: Yeah, like with Mayo, it's like with a lot of teams, like Donegal or Monaghan or anyone else, it's up and down. They've had good moments where we had great successes against Mayo, and other moments in semi-finals and quarter-finals of All-Irelands where we were pipped. Like Mayo are a formidable team, as we all know, and probably this year, as opposed to previous years when they were punching with Dublin, like they're coming under the radar now, where you know they're probably not as much expectancy on them, and here they find themselves one game away from another All Ireland final, and like with Annie Moore and with Tally there as well, like they're just coming under lovely underneath the radar beautifully, and I suppose inwardly they'll realise that they're in with a fantastic opportunity here like ourselves. There's an art about there that Mayo play with this chaos rather than scripted or structured. Like the last day against Cork, Mayo's defence was like mammoth. We've been analysing it this week, and their defensive principles and how they bounce off each other and how they condense space and how they create jumps and traps is back up to where it ever was before. And yeah, I suppose Paddy Cally, I have no doubt his hands, fingerprints is all over it. So like we're under no illusions at all and defensively what they bring, and they've got those star players up the field with Kobe and O'Donoghue and Byrne, like the star quality. I see Matthew Rowan's not starting now, and Loftus didn't start the last day, so they have stuff, strong stuff coming off the bench as well. So like Mayo's in a beautiful place, and they'll see like ourselves, like, wow, what an opportunity.
4: The Sports Talk Shop on Midwest Radio, with thanks to McGrath Waste Management. From the sidelines to the streets, we keep Mayo clean, green and moving forward. Best of luck to the Mayo seniors. Drive it on, lads. McGrath Waste, creating local employment for over 35 years.
0: Yeah, good to get the thoughts too from the Louth camp, because they're going to be a very confident side going into this game. The bookmakers have it down as a nigh on even money game. Mayo are 5-6 favourites. Louth are the 6-5 outsiders. So that'll tell you where this is. Mayo have gone into semi-finals before as big outsiders. They've gone in as big favourites, and invariably it always seems to be a very close game. This one, despite the fact that it looks like a different sort of game on paper, looks like it's going to be very, very close. Anyways, we're going moving on from the, well, exact those sort of bits of a piece from it now, but we're going to have a chat with a couple of different people. We'll be getting our panel on after around about 9:30, but right now I want to chat with Aidan Byrne from EBS Mortgages, based in Castlebar. Aidan, thanks very much for joining us this evening. And what's the buzz around? What's the buzz like around the county town this week? There's surely something special about it. Mayo back in an All Ireland semi final for the first time in 5 years.
5: Hi, Stephen. How you doing? Yeah, it's fantastic to be back, as you say, after 5 years. There's a good buzz around. I have to say it's you know, the amount of people going up is huge. It's kind of different to previous years. I think, you know, it's somewhat subdued, but at the same time, everybody is talking about the game, but probably nobody shouting about it. It's probably the way I would describe it best. But it's fantastic to be there. And like we all knew, the people that go to all the games, like you see the new players coming in, which are fantastic, the young players, which have made a phenomenal difference to the team. That this year was going to be slightly different in the sense that anything could happen, but we knew we had a good team coming, and it's fantastic to get this far in the championship. And at this stage, anything could happen. But it is really, I suppose, you know, if you look right around the county, have been out and about this week a fair bit. You know, there's a lot of talk about the game. There's a huge amount of people going. All the trains are booked out, the buses, and you know, we're back to where there's a big issue for tickets, where not everybody got sorted yet. And it reminds you of 16, 17 and 21, where there was huge shortage of tickets. But I think some of that has got to do with the novelty factor as well, with, you know, Louth coming from where they came from, which you know, again, a very good side as well, and haven't been at this stage of the championship since back in the late 50s. So that has made a big difference, and it put a huge demand and pressure on tickets. I was talking to someone last week, and he was telling me that, you know, Louth are doing a big fundraiser this week. They put out 50 tables at 1,000 a table, and they had them sold within an hour. So that will give you an idea of the buzz in Louth, and the anticipation, and I suppose the excitement. And they're building a new stadium as well, so it has come at an opportune time for them where you know, the stadium is under construction, and you know, to get to an All Ireland semi-final is fantastic for and massive for them as well. Like,
0: yeah, sure is. We heard all the crack and chatter about Louth and venues earlier this year when they were taking on Armagh. It's interesting too, because there's so much hype around them and everything that's going on. It's very seldom, certainly I can't remember it in my lifetime, Mayo coming into an All-Ireland semi-final as under the radar as what appears to be happening this last couple of weeks.
5: Yeah, absolutely. And like when the draw was done, the best thing that could have happened for Mayo was, the RTE, you know, went to their punditry team straight away, and every one of the pundits, national pundits, went for Louth straight away to win the game. I think that was brilliant to see that. I think it just gives Mayo a chance to keep building, introducing the young players, getting them experience, and they've done really well, and they've improved game on game, and the atmosphere in Croke Park the last day was fantastic. There was a huge Mayo crowd. There'll be even a bigger crowd on Saturday. And what an opportunity for the team, you know, to play in front of a full house with some of the lads, 19 years of age, 20 years of age, and a good mixture of experience there as well. So that'll be just great.
0: Oh, sure will. You mentioned tickets to us a bit earlier on and how it is sold out, how they've been thin on the ground. You mentioned 16, 17 and 21. They were all finals that tickets were thin on the ground. It's more or less sold out, but you've got a pair to give away with us tonight.
5: Yes, I have. Yeah, EBS in Castlebar were delighted to be able to offer two stand tickets for a lucky winner here tonight on the programme. They've been hard to get, all right. But I suppose we're huge followers of sport in general in EBS and the office in Castlebar, and what better way, I suppose, is just to give another Mayo person a chance. Yeah. To get two stand tickets for Saturday evening. So delighted to be able to do that.
0: No, we thank you and all the crew, Aidan. And actually for that, what we might get our listeners to do, rather than just the normal text in, you know, text in to us 087-900-4141. That's the usual number. But to be in with the chance of winning those two tickets tonight, we want a comment. We want your sort of thoughts on the game. And some of the better ones we'll try and read out. They'll all go into a hat and we'll pick one out just before we wrap things up at 10 o'clock and send the winner's information off to Aidan. So we want a comment from you. We want something, what your thoughts on the game on Saturday are, Mayo's chances. What's the expectations? Will they meet them? Will Mayo hit them? And if you can send them into a 087-900-4141. Aidan, we can't let you go without an actual match prediction, though.
5: Yeah, I think I thought you were going to put me on the spot, Stephen. All right, I think it'll be a good game. I think it'll be a close game. I see it as 50-50, if I'm being honest. But I just like the way Mayo have been improving game on game under the radar, and I think we might just pip it in the end. And hopefully we will send us all on home happy on Saturday night.
0: Yeah, it'll be a boys one coming down the road. Aidan Burr from EBS Mortgages, thank you so much for joining us on the programme, and we'll be in touch with our winner's information a little bit later on to you.
5: Thanks, Stephen.
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0: And you're very welcome back to this Sports Talk Shop special previewing the All-Ireland Senior Football Championship semi-final between Mayo and Louth this Saturday evening. It'll be live on Midwest Radio from 6 o'clock. A couple of people have been in touch. Joseph has been in touch and Breed from Ahagower, and they say best wishes to Fermuyo on Saturday. And that comes in from the crew over in Ahagower. Another message into us too. It is best wishes to all the crew. That comes in from Connor and Jake. Looking forward to heading up to the game the next day. And as we said, anyone getting in contact with us tonight is going to be entered into the draw for two tickets. That is with thanks to the crew over at EBS Mortgages. Mags said Mayo's tradition should hopefully see them through the game on Saturday evening. Another listener, Catherine, said Mayo to win, improving every game and a little bit weak defensively, but an abundance up front to hopefully get them through. And one more for now. If Mayo hit the ground running early on, they can cause Louth a lot of problems. And that comes in from Mary this evening. So you can keep the text and WhatsApps coming into a 087 900 41 41. But we're going into our panel discussion now, and delighted to be joined on the line by former Mayo senior footballer Conor Mortimer, who appeared for Mayo in many All-Ireland semi-finals, and also joined on the line by Maurice Brosnan of the Irish Examiner. Gentlemen, thanks very much for joining us on the show this evening.
10: Thanks for having me. No bother, lads.
11: Great to be here.
0: Lovely stuff. I suppose we've spoken with Aidan Byrne from over in Castlebar with EBS Mortgages. We've had a bit of a Mayo slant and things, so we'll keep Conor on the back boiler for just a minute. But I want to get the thoughts of Maurice, because Maurice, this championship, it seems, you know, people were talking about how open it was a number of weeks ago and how there was a real opportunity for some team to grasp. Mayo and Louth, you feel one of them, whoever comes through that game on Saturday, is going to be the team that will be talked about having grasped that opportunity to get to an All-Ireland decider.
12: Yeah, that's a great question, because that's exactly what it is. It's it would be the best and the worst thing about this semi-final, in terms of it's a glorious opportunity right now, and if it slips by for either team, you can be reasonably confident they'll have sore regrets about it. But that broad point you've made there is why I think anticipation is so high for this weekend. This is the perfect marriage between what the reinvigoration of the game by the new rules, a couple of new prospects who are blossoming in Croke Park, who we'll expect to see come to the fore this weekend, new teams, which always helps in terms of having an unpredictable element of it, and the fact that every single team this weekend is travelling with not just hope but belief that they can actually win the game and make it to an All-Ireland final. And it's a perfect storm. You can't ask for much more than that.
0: There's a massive difference, and you used a word there, belief, because in previous times, perhaps Mayo teams, especially in that 2010s, they would have gone to Dublin with expectation rather than belief. And I think there's a fine line there. You get the feeling from Andy Moran in his camp that he knows how to thread that line the right way.
12: And I mean, despite all the talk about this new Mayo team, it probably shouldn't be forgotten the amount of them that have experience of winning a semi-final in Croke Park. I mean, Jordan Flynn, Tommy Conroy, Ryan O'Donoghue, Enda Hessian came on early in that 2021 semi-final against Dublin. They've all experience of actually playing in a semi-final, of winning in a semi-final. And then you add on top of that the very deliberate talk from Andy this year about the idea that they're developing a team for Croke Park football. And there is, I think you saw that in the quarterfinal, there is a difference. It might be a subtle difference, but there definitely is a team are rewarded for playing the way that Mayo are trying to play in Croke Park. So yeah, absolutely. I think it's a huge element. Now, it should be said, it is true for Louth as well, that they will have huge cause to genuinely believe. I mean, that this is not just hoping they can make an All-Ireland final. They have full belief. They've already downed some very good teams this year, that they can get there as well. But both teams have merited that, which is a great thing.
0: Yeah, they certainly have. I just want to touch on you before we bring Conor in, if that's all right, Maurice, but on Louth, because that performance against Monaghan in the quarter final, it was funny, I was sat in studio that day and I watched the game or bits and pieces of it, and when I saw a red card after 6-7 minutes and, you know, them been down to 14 players, already 3-4 points down the scoreboard, I won't have been no a liar in saying it, I had wrote Louth off, but there was something about them in that day. There was just an inner belief. Every time they got the ball, there was an assurance from them. It was really incredible. And we talk about Mayo being a Croke Park team, Louth really seem at home over there too.
12: Yeah, and that, I mean, you and me both, by the way, definitely when that red card happened and the way that you've seen how heavy a penalty that is in the new rules, you thought it was unfortunately done. But that is, again, this the trajectory of this group in terms of the Leinster title from last year, an under 20 Leinster title last year, that injection of youth. They've got all stars in, and that, I mean, the point about this Louth team is they've got some incredibly talented players. Like, as good as this story is, Sam Mulroy is an elite footballer. Craig Lennon is an all-star. Kieran Downey will offer stiff composition to be one this year. Donald McKennie is a brilliant defender. They've got some exceptional players. So I think this group would kind of believe that, and they have been on the record as saying they believe that they can do more. They can kick on from their Leinster title. And as much as you want to talk that talk, they've gone and walked the walk as well.
0: They sure have, and it's been an incredible rise, meteoric in some regards, but it has been a very slow building block from when Gavin Devlin was previously in there with Mickey Hart. They've gone from strength to strength. You look across that team, even from in goal, from the likes of Niall McDonald to that half-back line with the likes of Darren McDonald and Craig Lennon, all parts of it, Conor Early doing bits and pieces there, the likes of Downey, and as you mentioned, you know, Sam Mulroy, an all-star. That's one all-star. I want to bring in another former all-star in on the line too. Conor Mortimer joins us this evening. Conor, thanks very much for hopping on the programme. We mentioned it there though about the I won't say the lack of hype in Mayo, but it certainly seems like the chatter in the last couple of days is Mayo are coming into this game slightly under the radar.
11: They are, to a degree, yeah. Now, look, I suppose listening to Morris there, there's only one team that's going to win on Saturday. I think and in fairness to Lough, they deserve huge credit to the work they've been doing over the last two or three years. No question about that. And they will believe they have a chance of winning at the weekend. You know, and he did allude to it there that I think it'll probably be a big factor in it that Mayo, a lot of Mayo, we've played in a lot of semi-finals and finals over the last 10 or 15 years. That experience is invaluable when it comes to the biggest games. The crowd will be, you know, there'll be a full house there practically on Saturday as well. And that's, you know, for guys who aren't used to it, that's not the easiest occasion to play. And I think that'll bring Mayo down to the ground as the game goes on. But look, I think the Mayo supporters are excited about this Mayo team that's, you know, playing on Saturday. These new guys have come in. They've made a big difference to the team, their youthfulness, their running, their energy, their quality. And that's where this excitement and this belief comes. They're looking at these guys again for another day out, and they've performed up to now. And, you know, I said it during the week in another interview I was doing that this is probably, you know, the biggest test. I mean, you know, now they're a very, very good side as well. They have a lot of quality, a lot of finishers. And we won't get away with what we've got away with, I suppose, by playing for 30, maybe 40 minutes a game in the last two or three games. That won't suffice on Saturday. So they'll be looking for the 70-minute performance on Saturday to try and win the game.
0: It certainly will. We spoke about them, these young players, the injection they brought in. I won't use the term innocence of youth, but there's a lack of fear there. And that's evident, I find, in this Mayo team. I noticed it actually particularly the day Mayo played Tyrone. I saw it in Dara Byrne that afternoon. Just his ability to want to try and take on his man and going off weak side, strong side. And even the last day against Cork, young Byrne dropped the ball in the first minute, got turned over. You know, 15 minutes later, again, a ball comes into him, decides to turn onto his weaker right side, knocks it over the bar. He gets man of the match. Then you look at McDonald and what he does to Stephen Sherlock out in the Cusick stand side. I mean, look, that's something that's going to be put into a highlight reel package of probably him 15, 20 years down the line. But like, you were a forward in your day, but I mean, these lads are just so brazen on the field.
11: Look, they play like they're playing in the playground, these young lads. And I think that's credit to the manager for giving them that freedom to express themselves on the field. They're not tied into a structure per se, and that's ultimately down to Andy and his management team. Plus the way the new rules are set, where you have three guys inside there. There's a lot of interchanging going on. They have a lot of pace. They have a lot of quality. They can finish. You know, obviously, Kobe has the tricks up his sleeve, as does Dara Byrne. You know, and I think, you know, the biggest thing for me this year has been, I suppose, the couple of defeats that we've had. We, you know, poor defeats. And then we've bounced back every time. And that's simply down to youth. And, you know, a lot of them guys aren't used to losing big games either, them young lads. They've been relatively successful at underage as well, and that always is good for the mental side of it, for them coming into the bigger games. And like, obviously the way the championship is, you lose a game or two, you're still in the championship, which, you know, and we've got our form now, we've got a bit of a mojo going. And you know, we obviously had a good win against Cork, albeit they kicked a lot of wide. So look, at the I suppose on the back foot, we're, you know,
13: there's probably a little bit of concern. I think we have been improving in that area, but we're not, you know, we're not outstanding defensively as of yet. We're offensively, we're very, very strong. So, you know, I think it's going to come down to who's going to, I suppose, kick the most scores at the weekend, because I think both teams are going to concede. I wouldn't say heavily, but they will concede. And it's a matter of who's going to be the more accurate side.
0: Yeah, sure is. And you think back to that quarterfinal, Louth were immaculate almost in front of the post against Monaghan, so much so that they had 11 different scorers on that day. And I want to bring you in on this piece too, Morris. When Mayo played Cork, 19 points came from Mayo's inside line of Byrne, O'Donoghue and McDonald. Like, it's a big block of your scores. I think we were into the 56th or 7th minute. Jack Carney kicked a two-pointer. That was Mayo's first score that didn't come from their inside forward line. Louth, on the other hand, again, 11 scorers. There's a real contrast in that.
12: There is, and this Louth team have consistently been able to get a real punch from their bench, which is an interesting thing in the context of Callaghan's suspension and who do they start instead of him. Because is Kieran Byrne in that bracket where he is so vital in terms of coming off the bench and scoring those incredible points and those fantastic celebrations to the stand that you actually want him to bring that injection in the second half? We saw the damage Tyne McDonald did off the bench as well. So they have a big call to make there in terms of what they do in midfield. I suppose the point is worth making as well that while you're able to supply your inside line and make the most of it, you should absolutely do that. But I do think this Mayo group are versatile enough that if that was choked off, they can make the most of, you know, Jordan Flynn is well capable of kicking a two-pointer. Jack Harney's kicked several this year. They do have further threats than just being reliant on that. So I think it's part of the reason why these teams match up really well is that there's problems on both sides. There's maybe matchups that have slight edges on the other, and that just means that you will have that kind of unpredictable element. One team could be out of this game for 5 or 10 minutes and then catch a run where there's a glorious run of two-pointers and suddenly it lights again.
0: Yeah, you do feel there's definitely more than one way to skin a cat per se, but this Louth side, they just have so many different tricks up their sleeve, and you know, across the board, their half back line even chipping in with his scores, even the last day to see Donal McKenney getting up and getting a point too, probably the last pair you might expect from a Louth perspective. There's so much into it too. Kieran McGeaney's used the term the piggery zone around the middle, and you know, Mayo for large parts in that game against Cork, Mayo were I won't say out battled, but they were just dominated on their own kickouts and indeed on Cork's kickouts too. Louth and McDonald in particular have a lot of control in what they do. They seem to have things right. They're so strong around the middle. I mean, you're looking at the lads in midfield. Like, I know even without Sean Callaghan, Conor Early is another big force bear. Darren McDonald, huge too. For Mayo to win this game, how much of a hold they have to get on midfield, particularly on Loud's kickouts?
12: It's if Loud are going to be very concerned about their full back line's ability to hold that Mayo inside line, Mayo are going to be as concerned about their ability to break even in midfield, because as you rightly pointed out, McDonald and Early are monsters, but then you're looking to the bench and you see the likes of Kieran Byrne and that spectacular catch he performed in Croke Park earlier this year, or someone like Tommy Dernan who can come in and have a real mark there. So I think it'll be interesting to see how Mayo actually line out in response to that. Do they maybe jimmy their matchup so that would you have a Sam Callaghan going with a Craig Lennon, and then you could have Stephen Cohn going bang for bang with a Conor Grimes, for argument's sake? Is there scope for maybe a fetching midfielder to try and swing that battle? But absolutely. I mean, it's McGeaney has been widely quoted and in some places slagged for what he said at the time, but doesn't mean he was wrong. The game is still ultimately very kick out dependent, and that element of that is your ability to win that piggery zone.
0: Yeah, certainly an interesting one in from a listener. They said the wide open spaces of Croke Park might suit the fearless Mayo forwards, is how they've put it. And there's something to that, but I'm going to bring it back yourself back in on this one, Conor. You know, yeah. Morris made some very interesting points there too about what Mayo do around that middle third. And again, another man, another South Mayo man in Stephen Cohen, his impact against Cork can't be understated either.
13: No, and look, I agree with Morris saying they are very big around the middle. They're a big, big side. There's no question of that. They're tall men. They're good fielders of the ball. We probably haven't been as successful in that area as we would have liked up to this point. Obviously, Matt Ruan hasn't played too many games. He's got a big presence around the middle there. But I think, look, there's going to be kickouts that Mayo are going to let Lowe get at the weekend as well. They're not going to challenge you know, every 50-50 due to that size deficit. I think our kick-out will be very important in terms of, I suppose, Cluxton-esque, can we pin balls to guys on the run as opposed to the 50-50s that you're seeing a lot now due to the rules out around the middle. I think it's going to be very important that we can, I suppose, find runners for a start and get, you know, 50, 40, 50% possession out of those kicks around the middle. If you can dominate it, well and good, but it's going to be very difficult. And I think, you know, ultimately, it's about, I suppose, you know, getting the ball out of that area as quick as possible. We've got a lot of energy on our half back line, half forward line as well. They're fast, they're pacey, and get the ball inside to the guys. Obviously, Ryan plays out there a good bit, as does Kobe as well. And just, you know, give the ball off to Jacqueline and pin the ball inside and let the guys do the work after that. And obviously, we have a couple of, you know, in the Hessian comes bombing forward there. So we have a lot of pace, Jack as well. Pace coming out with the ball. So there's going to be a lot of pressure on young Livingston at the weekend in terms of these kickouts. It's going to be a big cauldron. He's had a fantastic season up to now. Very good goalkeeper. He's probably had, for me, a little bit more to do than I suppose we would all like as a goalkeeper, which shows obviously defensively we've been a little bit open at times. So I would like to see him with a lot less to do on Saturday with his kickouts being pristine.
0: It's interesting too. I mean, the fact of the matter seemingly always is if your goalkeeper is getting mad at the match, that the likelihood is that you've been far too open defensively.
13: 100%.
0: And is it a case that you tailor to certain teams? Because I recall speaking to Andy after the Mayo's defeat up in Tyrone and how they were a lot more assured at the back that day, having been opened up a lot by Monaghan. He spoke about Monaghan's two-point threat that day and how Mayo had to maybe press out that a little bit more. It left gaps in behind and what created so many goal chances for Monaghan against Tyrone. They sat that little bit deeper. It's funny too, because someone said recently, even last week, I know we're slightly going off topic in terms of hurling, but John Kiley and his Limerick team, they don't play the opposition, they play their own game. But for this Mayo team, do you think they have to kind of play the opposition rather than going out and just saying we're going to do whatever we like? It's a fine line.
13: No, I think in like the mayhem type of play that suits us, you know, will only go so far. It won't, particularly at the latter stage of the season. You get parts of the game. Like Louth, they're well coached, they're very structured, they'll have a game plan that they stick to and it has worked well for them. I think from Mayo's point of view, in terms of, I suppose, you know, we defended better against Tyrone, yet they had one lad who came on the field, Darren McCurry, I think got 6 or 7 points from play in the space of 10 minutes. So I think it's a matter of Louth. Obviously, the likes of Mulroy, Byrne up there, like Sam is one of the best footballers in the country, not just in Louth. So he's going to take one of your men pretty much to be on him from the first minute to the last. And they have two or three other guys like that. Obviously, Kieran Byrne as well coming off the bench, 2 or 3 points the last day as well. So they have a lot of weapons, and it's going to take a mammoth effort defensively from Mayo to curtail them, because obviously we coughed up a lot of chances against Cork. They weren't clinical. I think Louth, and particularly in the Monaghan game, they didn't miss too many. They were very clinical, and that can be a big difference in the game on Saturday for them. If they're executing as they have done, they'll be a difficult team to stop.
0: Yeah, they sure are. I mean, you're looking at their forwards, the likes of James Maguire chipped in with 4 points the last day. Ryan Burns with 4 himself too. I think all bar Conor Grimes, in fact, of Louth starting forwards actually got on the score sheet. But you know, there was again such a mix. Morris, is it? I won't say too obvious, but after how he done on Stephen Sherlock the other week, is it the case that you have to give Duncan McHugh the task of going with Sam Mulroy, or do you think Andy might see it differently? Mulroy does seem like the type of player that you would probably be inclined to put McHugh on, though.
12: It's tricky because Sam Mulroy comes so deep and is so involved in what they're doing defensively now that it would mean you're pulled very high up the pitch. I mean, you got to think about it. This guy was catching two-pointers beneath his crossbar in the end of that Monaghan game, and then up the other end with that amazing flick-up to create the point for Kieran Byrne. So I don't see... I think McHugh will be matched up with him, but maybe not necessarily man-marking him everywhere he goes. That it might be something like, as when he crosses the halfway line, we'll meet him there. Because as I say, if you've got Ryan Burns, Downey and McArdle, or potentially Keenan to come into that inside three, they'll all need close attention too. So I don't know, is it necessarily McHugh doing what he did to Brian Fenton a couple of years ago, as much as it might be that's who he will in general play in when they're actually defending, be matched up against.
0: And we've spoken about the damage that Loud's bench can do too, the likes of Kieran Byrne, Tadhg McDonnell, the work they put in, even Tommy Dernan coming in the last day, like another fantastic substitute to have coming on for Loud. Mayo's bench, I know no teams have been released, I say probably by 11 or 12 o'clock tomorrow morning we'll have the full idea. It will, Dublin and Kerry's have both been released and there's some interesting bits and pieces on them too tonight, but looking on things from a Mayo perspective, if you're looking at the Mayo bench and how it's kind of played out the last couple of games, Andy's kind of been throwing, you know, curveballs in here and there. Paul Towie didn't see a minute against Meath and he starts the last day against Cork. I'm not sure that's something that Cork might have foreseen coming. Then Conor Loftus, who was named to start, he comes in after 45 minutes, has a good impact, gets a point. Tommy Conroy starts, or doesn't start rather, comes on for the second game in a row and he shows, dare I say, 2021-22 or 2020-21 form from him. So despite, you know, we're talking about Loud's bench, Mayo have options and a little bit of depth there too. Matthew Rowan, again, depends on who's there. This was a Mayo team without a Jermot O'Connor, a Paddy Durkin. If they're good for 25-30 minutes, you talk about the lift to Kieran Byrne gave a Loud side. Have Mayo got that in their ranks?
13: Look, I suppose I would think that, you know, Tommy Conroy gives us a great boost in terms of what he brings to the field with his pace and his energy. And, you know, he's called Tommy Goals for a reason. He's head down, goes for the juggler every time he gets the ball. Conor Loftus is a brilliant player as well. You know, obviously, we haven't seen an awful lot of Matthew Rowan this season. You know, and I think for the likes of this game at the weekend, even the likes of Aidan O'Shea, I said it earlier in the week, you know, the physical battles, you know, can take on a different, I suppose, journey throughout the game. So you could see people who you haven't seen in quite a few games come into the game, you know, on Saturday. I think there'll be a good mix of that. But our bench has been good. Will there be too many changes from the Cork game? There may be one or two, I'd imagine. I think Killian is back fit, probably not fit enough to make the bench yet. But, that's a crowd lifter if he's there and he's fit. I mean, there's no question of that. That's a massive boost for Mayo if he does get to see grass in the next few weeks if they can get over Saturday. But no, we'll need our bench. You know, it's going to be a tough game. The weather's going to be very warm. It's going to be taxing on the body. So you could well see a stronger 15 finish for Mayo than that starts in terms of winning this game.
0: Yeah, fair. It's certainly an interesting caveat. Yeah, I mean, you look at the work that Supi Campbell done with Armagh a couple of years ago, and the fact that he was such an impact player from the bench. Just Maurice, going to go back to yourself one last time. Where's the winning and losing of this game on Saturday?
12: For Loud, it's their defensive ability to try and hold that inside line, and it's going to be, can they do a similar job on kickouts to, you know, put the same examination that they put on. And look, they deserve their plaudits for what they did in that quarterfinal, but they were playing a rookie kid who was making his championship debut at the same time. So it's a step up. Livingston has demonstrated he's definitely capable of hitting that mark, so he's going to have to do it. And then from a Mayo perspective, they have to, your first job is getting hands on ball. I think if they can get enough of that into an inside line, they'll be in a reasonably good position. But I do think it's an element of, one team are going to try and win this game in midfield, another team is going to try and win this game with their inside line. So we're both particularly well for us neutrals who are looking forward to a shootout.
0: Certainly. You won't have your neutral hat on Sunday, that's for sure.
12: I have to say objective for the examiner, so
0: no, fair enough.
12: As you know, it's an important part of the job.
0: Well, you're not going to be objective now. We're going to have to push you for a bit of a prediction, whether it be after 70 minutes or even 20 more or even spot kicks.
12: I might tip Mayo here, and then I tip Loud on our own podcast, so at least I can say I was right.
0: You're staying very neutral.
12: I have to say, unfortunately, I do think that the way that the trajectory of this current Loud team, I expect we'll see, you know, this is a new group, the trajectory of where Mayo are coming, we can see them back in Croke Park, but I think this is such a golden opportunity for Loud that I might just edge it to them. I wouldn't be one bit surprised if it does end up in extra time though.
0: No, I said, well, mentioned before you come on, it's a 5-6, 6-5 game with the bookmakers. Mayo are slight favourites, but it means nothing once the ball's run in. Finally, Conor, from yourself, where can Mayo get this done, we'll say, at the weekend?
13: Look, I think ultimately it'll boil down to who handles the occasion better. It's a big occasion for both teams. A lot of young guys in the Mayo side, and Louth haven't been in an occasion this big in quite a while. You know, they won a Leinster Championship last year, but this is going to be a cauldron of fire come the weekend, and a lot of Mayo people are going up on Saturday, and they create a lot of noise. I think in terms of on field, I think, look at it simply, can we break even in the middle of the field? Can we improve defensively? on our previous game, which I know they've been working on for the last 2 weeks. There's no question about that. And obviously, you know, we're going to probably need ultimately, I think, 12, 13 lads having an 8 or a 9 out of 10 to turn these guys over. Now they're on a good trajectory over the last number of years. They've won an Under 20, they've won a Leinster Senior Championship as well. So, you know, the trajectory they're on is strong. But, you know, youth is everything in today's game. It's a young man's game in terms of running and legs, and we've got a lot of it. So I'm going for Mayo. I think Mayo will shade it. I think it'll be tight. I would like to see it over in 70 minutes as opposed to an extra 20. But I think Mayo, if we can get enough, I suppose, create enough space for the guys inside and give them good quality ball, we'll get enough scores to win the game. And obviously, as I said, the main thing is that we've improved defensively from the Cork game, and that should be enough for us to win the game tomorrow. But it'll be an epic battle. It's promised to be a brilliant game. And obviously, as Mara said, for the neutrals, it'll be exciting. But for the supporters from those counties, it'll be a nervy 70-75 minutes.
0: Sure. Well, you summed it up very accurately there, Conor. Hopefully, you'll be sat back on the couch on Sunday afternoon with the legs crossed and just enjoying the game as a neutral, prying up opposition for a final. But it promises to be a wonderful game. Former Mayo senior footballer Conor Mortimer and Maurice Brosnan of the Irish Examiner, thank you so much for joining us on the program this evening, lads.
13: No problem, thank you. See you, Maurice. Mind yourselves.
0: That's Maurice Brosnan of the Irish Examiner and Conor Mortimer joining us on the programme tonight. We're almost out of time. My apologies to Tim Norton, who's eagerly waiting to go in and get the show on the road. Just before we finish things up, a couple of comments in from a couple of supporters. Looking forward to the game. Some good forwards on both sides, and that midfield is going to be a key battle. And again, Mayo's ability off the bench could swing it. Yeah, again, both sides have got such strong benches, and it's going to be very, very interesting indeed. A big shout out to Cathy over in Belclare and Westport, who won't make it up to the game, but is going to be tuned into Midwest, we're told. And that's coming in from all of the gang today too. Best wishes to the Mayo team at the weekend. A nice mix of youth and experience, and a good deep panel as well. And again, a lot of people saying enough to drive Mayo over the line on what's going to be a hot day. And again, the depth of the panel, it's going to be so interesting when we run into it. As I said, you know, the subs, how they're used, when they come in, it's all going to be very fascinating. Hello to Oliver, who's going to be heading up to the game the next day too. And Mayo going from strength to strength, that comes in from James, tuned into us over in Turnmacady. Mayo to win by two, that's the message from this listener who's tuned into us as well. Another one has gone on saying someone like Sam is coming along west. We're not going to get that carried away just yet, maybe after this weekend. Looking forward to Saturday's match. Come the last 10-15 minutes, Mayo just about got over the line. Andy's doing a great job this season and getting the best out of the younger players. A 3-point win would be delightful. I think Mayo would take anyone. Thank you to Adele. Delightful. I think Mayo would take anyone. Thank you to Adele for getting in touch today. And another listener was in touch. They're saying looking forward to the game.

0: to see Mayo on Sunday, or Saturday rather, in the All-Ireland semi-final. We're getting a little bit ahead of ourselves. I'm so, so sorry. Time has really, really got caught up on us tonight. Tim Norton is standing by. Thank you so much for your company over the last hour or so on the show. Looking forward to the big weekend. A huge thank you to all of the crew that have been in touch with us. A big thank you to Aidan Byrne from EBS Mortgages, who was speaking with us a little bit earlier on. Also want to say a big thank you to Killian and the crew up in LMFM in Louth for sorting us out with the bits of audio for Gavin Devlin ahead of the game. And also a shout out once more to Connor and Morris for tuning into us, for joining us rather, on the show, and to you for tuning into us. That is that. Mayo against Louth is going to be live on Midwest Radio this Saturday evening. Myself and Martin Carney up in Croke Park from round about 5:45. Throw-in will be at 6 o'clock. I said Tim Norton is standing by to take you into the small hours of your Thursday night. Take care, stay safe, and up Mayo.
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9: Very mild and humid overnight with temperatures of 13 to 17 degrees Celsius. A mix of cloud and clear spells with mist and fog forming, especially on coasts in light northerly or variable breezes. It'll be a cloudy start to Friday, but it will brighten up with sunny spells developing throughout the day, hazy at times. Highest temperatures on Friday of 20 to 24 degrees Celsius, though a few degrees cooler on coasts exposed to the light to moderate northerly breeze. For local and national forecasts, with all the latest weather warnings, visit met.ie.
7: The weather forecast.
8: With Connolly's Volvo Cars Galway, where ordering your 262 vehicle is easy at connollys.ie.
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9: Well, it's a very, very good Thursday night to you. A little bit starting a little bit later than normal, as the man says. But I will say many, many thanks to Stephen Gray.

is for the Sports Talk Shop. A great weekend ahead by the sounds of things. From now until midnight, it's classic love songs and slow music, and I absolutely have to start with this one.

Yeah, sadly, no longer with us, passed away yesterday, Bonnie Tyler, and Total Eclipse of the Heart. You're with Midwest Radio, Thursday night, Tim with you until midnight. I'll tell you what's happening on tonight's programme. Our featured artist is Nicola Maguire. Our classic After 11 takes you back to 1955. And of course, a brace of instrumentals just for you after that. Particularly if you're on your own tonight. Happy birthday to Denise. That comes in from Patrick in Westport. Here's Sade by your side.

Nicola Maguire, featured artist tonight, that was True Colours. And before that, we had Sade and By Your Side. Very good night to John, listening online in Preston, and Tony in Castlebar. Says here, hi Tim, can you play Sunshine on My Shoulder by John Denver for Avril, who was blinded with the sun this evening? Yeah, it was a gorgeous evening, wasn't it? That comes in from Mammy. We'll also say hello to Mags in Castlebar. We got each other now, haven't we? On that note, I'm going to take a very fast break. I'm back with John Denver and Sunshine on My Shoulder right next.

0: Mayo are one game away from a place in the All-Ireland football final. Following on from their victory over Cork, Andy Moran's side make the trip back up to Croke Park this Saturday for a last four showdown with Louth. The Wee County are making their first appearance in an All-Ireland semi-final since 1957, after victory over Monaghan in the quarter-final. Saturday's game throws in at 6 p.m. and is live on Midwest Radio with Stephen Grealis and Martin Kearney on commentary. 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

Sunshine on My Shoulder there by John Denver. Yeah, it was an absolutely amazing afternoon and evening, wasn't it? And I believe it's to continue over the weekend and into next week. Yes, I absolutely love the heat. You can let us know what you're up to, if you like. You can text or WhatsApp 0879004141. That is in association with Riley's Plates and Pours, New York, where an Irish welcome always awaits. Here's a nice one now from Rod Stewart. I like this one, I must say. It's called For the First Time.

That's very specially for Peter and Alicia, George Michael and Careless Whisper. Before that, it was Rod Stewart and one called For the First Time. And if you just joined us tonight with Midwest Radio, you're very, very welcome along. Tony's got one ear on the match and she has the other ear on Midwest Radio. Fair play to you, Tony. And Sharon has been on looking for a song by Celine Dion. How does a moment last forever?

0: in love.
1: Seems that Tony in Castlebar is not the only one who's dual tasking at the moment. Mad Mike and Gavin has the TV down and the music up as well. There you are. Ah, dear, oh dear. You are very welcome along on this Thursday, and I'm so glad the weather is up. James has been on looking for some Jim Reeves. Try this one out for you, James. I haven't played this one in a longest time. It's called Why Do I Love You?

Why do I love you? I love you not only for what you are, but for what I am when I'm with you. I love you not only for what you have made of yourself, but for what you are making of me. I love you for ignoring the possibilities of the fool in me, and for laying firm hold of the possibilities for good in me. Why do I love you? I love you for closing your eyes to the discords and for adding to the music in me by worshipful listening. I love you because you're helping to make of the lumber of my life not a tavern but a temple. And out of the words of my everyday, not a reproach but a song. I love you because you have done more than any creed to make me happy. You have done it without a word, without a touch, without a sign. You have done it just by being yourself. And after all, perhaps that's what love means.

That's Bread and Make It With You. And before that, nice monologue from Jim Rees, very special for James, called Why Do I Love You? Good night, Tim. And hello from Dugort, where my beautiful granddaughter Aoife is still awake. But don't tell her Mammy and Daddy. I won't, don't you worry. Could you please play our favourite song from Here to the Moon and Back, please, and tell her to go to sleep. Aoife, it is time for sleep, but this is very specially for you from your granny. Jimmy Buckley and Claudia Buckley, From Here to the Moon and Back. Night, night.

That's Leo Sayre and I Can't Stop Loving You, though I try, here at Midwest Radio. And before that, it was Jimmy and Claudia Buckley and From Here to the Moon and Back. Our text and WhatsApp number is 087-900-4141 in association with the crew at Riley's Public House in Paramount, New York City, where every hour is happy hour. I'll say a very, very good night to Queen's number one fan in Dunniver. The song I wanted for you, I couldn't find. It's just gone missing off the system. But I found this one. I think you'll like it. It is Freddie Mercury with the Celtic Tenors and Mike Moran.

0: Nice one there.
1: Freddie Mercury, the Celtic tenor is Mike Moran, and Love of My Life. Heading towards the news at 11 o'clock, our classic after 11 takes you back to 1955. John and Preston's off to the scratcher. Didn't sleep much last night with the heat, apparently. Oh, kind of heading our way, I think. Don't get after the classic after 11. I have a couple of instrumentals just for you if you're on your own tonight. I've three or four lined up. I'm only going to play two. I haven't quite made my mind of which two I'm going to play. Anyway, I've talked to you after the news, the weather, and the classic after.

0: The time is 11 o'clock.
1: Midwest Radio's top of the hour with Faddins for Men, Brafey Road, Castle Bar, where fashion never sleeps. Stockist of Sixth Sense, Columbia, Farah, Superdry, and Rivet and Denim, Faddins.ie.
2: It's 11 o'clock. I'm Lindsay Dolan. A person of interest in the investigation into the death of Jamie Carney in Kerry has fled the country. The body of the mother of one was discovered at her home in Killarney on Tuesday. The murder investigation is continuing. Gardaí are appealing for information. Ralph Regal from the Irish Independent outlines what's known about the man's movements.
3: He got a bus in the early hours of Tuesday morning straight to Dublin, went to Dublin Airport and managed to catch a flight to Turkey. They are now liaising with Europol and Interpol with the Turkish authorities in a bid to trace this man. But I don't think anybody underestimates the difficulties involved because of the sheer size of Turkey and the fact that some of the Turkish borders, particularly in the south and east, are so porous.

0: new recommendations to tackle domestic and gender-based violence. The Erectus Justice Committee has published 26 calls, including the strengthening of bail laws and addressing barriers to civil legal aid for survivors. It recommends increased training for Gardaí, an increase in emergency accommodation, and the suspension of Garda members who are being investigated for crimes of this nature. Women's Aid CEO Sarah Benson said more is still needed.
1: All the recommendations here are very welcome, but this has to be put in the context of our National Domestic, Sexual and Gender-Based Violence Strategy. That is aligned across four pillars: prevention, protection, prosecution and overall coordinated policy. We need to continue to work on all of those fronts if we're going to really make a difference.
0: A 37-year-old man has been charged with explosives under suspicious circumstances after a security alert in South Belfast. It happened in the Roosevelt Street area today. He also faces charges of possession of an offensive weapon, possession of a prohibited weapon, and possession of Class C controlled drugs with intent to supply. He's due to appear at Magistrates Belfast Court tomorrow, while a 37-year-old woman was released on bail. RTE is open to using AI within the company, according to the Director General, Kevin Backhurst. Executives appeared before the Public Accounts Committee today for questioning on how it's using its Exchequer funding. Mr. Backhurst told the committee AI is a radio useful tool.
2: We have to embrace every new technology, and you know, I say that alongside deep respect for the quality of the people we have working there and their abilities in doing their job. And in the end, particularly areas like journalism, you know, we will always have human oversight of journalistic decisions. You have editors and journalists and producers who are doing the work. They may use AI tools, but in the end, the humans will do the journalism. AI is already a useful tool that we already use in some areas of news and current affairs.
0: Tributes are continuing to flood in for the Holding Out for a Hero singer Bonnie Tyler, who has died at the age of 75. Her family said she died unexpectedly during a night in a Portuguese hospital where she'd been receiving treatment for an illness. Actress Catherine Zeta-Jones, a longtime friend and family connected of Bonnie Tyler, says her heart is broken by the news, calling her an extraordinary woman with vocals to match. Broadcaster Robin Elliott was at her last Irish performance in Belfast in February.
3: It was a totally sold out show, and she was at her best that night. Her voice was amazing. She was interacting with the audience. She had so many great stories to tell. She had us all laughing. And it was almost, when I look back on it now, it was almost like she was saying her farewell. And it was just so lovely. And there was so much love in the Waterfront Hall in Belfast for her that night. So many fans just wanted to turn up to see her. And sadly, that's the last we're going to see of her.
0: It's 4 minutes past 11.
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5: with Connolly's Volkswagen Ballina, Sligo and Letterkenny, where ordering your 262 vehicle is easy at connollys.ie.
6: Very mild and humid overnight with temperatures of 13 to 17 degrees Celsius. A mix of cloud and clear spells with mist and fog forming, especially on coasts in light northerly or variable breezes. It'll be a cold, cloudy start to Friday, but it will brighten up with sunny spells developing throughout the day, hazy at times. Highest temperatures on Friday of 20 to 24 degrees Celsius, though a few degrees cooler on coasts exposed to the light to moderate northerly breeze. For local and national forecasts with all the latest weather warnings, visit met.ie.
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6: Well, as we always do this time of a Thursday night, we play you a classic after 11. This one takes you back to 1955. Lita Rosa and Hey There, You with the Stars in Your Eyes.
10: Lady.

There you have it, our classic after 11. Yes, Lita Rosa, taking back to 1955, and Hey There, You With The Stars In Your Eyes. As always, if you have a suggestion for a classic after, you can drop us a text or WhatsApp. That number is 087-900-4141, and that's in partnership with the pub in New York City that boasts the best Irish atmosphere. That's the perfect pint public house. If you're on your own tonight, got a couple of instrumentals just for you. Going to kick off with this one from Francis Lai, theme from Love Story.

0: Ennio Morricone and Chime A. And before that, we had Francis Lai and the theme from Love Story. There's your two instruments for you tonight. Hope you enjoyed them. A lot of hellos here now. Hello to Deirdre from Clare Morris. Thank you for your WhatsApp, Deirdre. Bridgie, great to hear from you too. That song I found, but it's very fast for the programme. Doesn't really fit. Be more like Eamon Kelly's song. But thank you nonetheless for the suggestion. Hope you're well and glad you like that as well. My absolute pleasure. And Tina, my pleasure also. Featured artist tonight is Nicola Maguire. And here's another one from Nicola.
1: I...

Art Garfunkel, Bright Eyes, and before that it was our featured artist Nicola Maguire in a great version of What a Wonderful World. Where are we going next? Oh yeah, the two Anne's were on. We'll dedicate Bright Eyes to the first Anne, and the other Anne is looking for a song called Lost Love. A few options there. But you know what? I'm going to play our own Eamon Kelly's version with Caroline J. Hart. Lost Love.

Yeah, the great Joe Stafford, You Belong to Me. And before that, it was Caroline J. Hart and Eamon Kelly and Lost Love. And in the meantime, Beagles has been on and asked you to play a song for Nelly the Elephant. This one comes from Tina Arena. I want to spend my lifetime loving you. From Zorro.

Tina Arena, Mark Antony. I want to spend my lifetime loving you. Nellie and Biggles. On that little note, I've got to take a very quick break. Back with one from Billy Joel, a recent one from Billy Joel, straight after this.

0: Mayo are one game away from a place in the All-Ireland football final. Following on from their victory over Cork, Andy Moran's side make the trip back up to Croke Park this Saturday for a last four showdown with Louth. The Wee County are making their first appearance in an All-Ireland semi-final since 1957, after victory over Monaghan in the quarter-final. Saturday's game throws in at 6 p.m. and is live on Midwest Radio with Stephen Grealis and Martin Kearney on commentary. 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

very specially for Steffi over from Germany at the moment. That was Billy Joel and Turn the Lights Back On. Here's a nice memory from the 1970s for you. Who remembers the Delphonics? Didn't I Blow Your Mind This Time?

Unique voice of Sean Kane, and that was Galway to Graceland. Before that, we had the Delphonics, and Didn't I Blow Your Mind This Time? Midwest Radio, Thursday night, Tim with you until midnight. And he gives a text or WhatsApp, that's 087-900-4141. Thanks to the Merrion Row Hotel and Public House New York, located just off Times Square and home to the finest hospitality in the Big Apple. 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Here's a classic from Billy Preston and Cy Rita.

Billy Preston and Cyrita with you on Born Again here at Midwest Radio. Very good night to Helen, who's in Ballybuffet for a short break. That's the long-suffering Helen, wife of Jimmy the Saw. And I will say good night also to Michael David O'Malley in Bunnacurry in Achill. Thank you for your WhatsApp, Michael David. That, I'm afraid, is pretty much it for me for this Thursday night. Back at the normal time, 9 o'clock next Thursday. Have a wonderful weekend and enjoy the football as well. I'm not a fan myself, but I will all be rooting for Mayo, I'm sure. Do stay safe as well. The weather is very, very warm over the weekend, so mind yourself. Talk to you again next Thursday. I'm going to leave you with Callum Scott and Dancing on My Own. Have a great weekend.

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1: Tús na hóra Midwest Radio le Airgrid. 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
2: It's midnight, I'm Lindsay Dolan. Labour MPs in Britain have overwhelmingly backed Andy Burnham to be their next leader. On the first day of nominations, 322 of them have lent their support. It's about 80% of the UK parliamentary party. Sky's chief political correspondent John Craig said he's almost guaranteed to be the next British Prime Minister.
3: He's one short of the 323 he needs to be absolutely sure. No other candidate can get the required 81. Most of the cabinets are on this list, but I can't see Keir Starmer. I can't see Shabana Mahmood.
2: A person of interest in the investigation into the death of Jamie Carney in Kerry has fled the country. The body of the mother of one was discovered at her home in Killarney on Tuesday. The murder investigation is continuing. Gardaí are appealing for information. Ralph Regal from the Irish Independent outlines what's known about the man's movements.
4: He got a bus in the early hours of Tuesday morning straight to Dublin, went to Dublin Airport and managed to catch a flight to Turkey. They are now liaising with Europol and Interpol with the Turkish authorities in a bid to trace this man. But I don't think anybody underestimates the difficulties involved because of the sheer size of Turkey and the fact that some of the Turkish borders, particularly in the south and east, are so porous.
2: Victims and support groups are welcoming new recommendations to tackle domestic and gender-based violence. The Oireachtas Justice Committee has published

0: on all of those fronts if we're going to really make a difference.
1: A 37-year-old man has been charged with explosives under suspicious circumstances after a security alert in South Belfast. It happened in the Roosevelt Street area today. He also faces charges of possession of an offensive weapon, possession of a prohibited weapon, and possession of Class C controlled drugs with intent to supply. He's due to appear at Belfast Magistrates Court tomorrow, while a 37-year-old woman was released on police bail. RTE is to open using AI within the company, according to the Director General, Kevin Backhurst. Executives appeared before the Public Accounts Committee today for questioning on how it's using its Exchequer funding. Mr. Backhurst told the committee AI is a radio useful tool.
2: We have to embrace every new technology, and you know, I say that alongside deep respect for the quality of the people we have working there and their abilities in doing their job. And in the end, particularly areas like journalism, you know, we will always have human oversight of journalistic decisions. You have editors and journalists and producers who are doing the work. They may use AI tools, but in the end, the humans will do the journalism. AI is a radio useful tool that we already use in some areas of news and current affairs.
1: Tributes are continuing to flood in for the Holding Out for a Hero singer Bonnie Tyler, who's died at the age of 75. Her family said she died unexpectedly last night in a Portuguese hospital where she'd been receiving treatment for an illness. Actor Catherine Zeta-Jones, a longtime friend and family connection of Bonnie Tyler, said her heart is broken by the news, calling her an extraordinary woman with vocals to match. Broadcaster Robin Elliott was at her last Irish performance in Belfast in February.
3: It was a totally sold out show, and she was at her best that night. Her voice was amazing. She was interacting with the audience. She had so many great stories to tell. She had us all laughing. And it was almost, when I look back on it now, it was almost like she was saying her farewell. And it was just so lovely. And there was so much love in the Waterfront Hall in Belfast for her that night. So many fans just wanted to turn up to see her. And sadly, that's the last we're going to see of her.
1: It's 4 minutes past 12.
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5: with Connolly's Mercedes-Benz Galway and Sligo, where ordering your 262 vehicle is easy at connollys.ie.
6: Very mild and humid overnight with temperatures of 13 to 17 degrees Celsius. Mix of cloud and clear spells with mist and fog forming, especially on coasts in light northerly or variable breezes. It'll be a cloudy start this morning, but it will brighten up with sunny spells developing throughout the day, hazy at times. Highest temperatures on Friday of 20 to 24 degrees Celsius, though a few degrees cooler on coasts exposed to the light to moderate northerly breeze. For local and national forecast, with all the latest weather warnings, visit met.ie.
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7: 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By Misharash, Aranair, Agashakti Klug, Armajin Lacuna Che.
8: That brings us to the end of live broadcasting for another day here on Midwest Radio. Coming up, we have a replay of the Tommy Maron Show, followed by the Mid Morning Show, and some nice music to take you through the night. We hope you enjoyed our programmes and you'll join us again tomorrow. We'll be back on air, please God, at 7 a.m.
9: At the end of the day, we praise you, Lord. We thank you for all the graces that have come to us from your hands. For bringing us safely through this day, we thank you, Lord. For the work you have given us to do, we thank you, Lord. For the food you have given us to eat, we thank you, Lord. For all we have learned and received from others, we thank you, Lord. Forgive us our faults we have committed this day. For our laziness, our neglect of others, forgive us, Lord. Pour down your blessings on our family. May we all be one as you are one in generosity and love. We forgive and ask forgiveness this night for any sharp word we spoke today or anything we did in anger or in haste. We pray for the whole world, the sick, the lonely, and all who suffer injustice. Lord, help us to help them. Bless the people of our parish. Keep us always in your love. We pray tonight, too, that peace will prevail over the whole world and that leaders and people of all persuasions will grow to love and respect each other, recognizing that we are all members of God's family. and may we be reconciled under the banner of dignity.

peace with justice for all. Visit our homes, O Lord, and keep them safe from all harm and danger. Protect our property and stock. May your holy angels keep us in peace, and may your blessing be always upon us through Christ our Lord, who lives and reigns with you in the unity of the Holy Spirit, one God forever and ever. Amen. Have a peaceful and restful night. Bianach Daliv.

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1: It is Thursday morning. It's the 9th day of July. Hello there. A very good morning to you and you're welcome to Ballinad. This morning we are live from the Ireland West Airport satellite cruiser. We're outside the beautiful St. Mary's College here in Ballinad, very close to St. Patrick's Church. And we're here for a special reason. The Mary Robinson Climate and Nature Conference is happening over today and tomorrow. And today here in St. Mary's, 350 people will gather to talk about the theme of this year's conference, which is food and care. And during the course of the programme this morning, we'll be speaking to some of the people who are here with a particular interest in this whole area of climate action and climate change. So stay with us if you can. I promise you, even though I know a lot of you are saying, here we go again, talking about climate action and biodiversity, and here we are on the periphery of Europe, a tiny island, and what significant impact can we make on global climate change as opposed to other countries? But you know, at the end of the day, it's all about team effort. So we will be talking about that whole issue of team effort, the MEHL approach, which is part of the theme of this year's conference. So there is a part to play. All of us have a role in this particular climate action journey. And believe me, it is a difficult journey for a lot of people. First, Bob, before we get into all of that, I just want to mention pets, farm animals, goats, donkeys, horses, birds, you know, they need a little bit of extra grub these days. They need a little bit of water as well because of the ongoing heat wave. And even though I know some listeners will be saying, well, look, the sun isn't shining in Achill this morning, or it's not shining in Ballina just now, I can promise you that it will in due course. We are in for a beautiful day today, once the initial cloud and fog burn off. So it is going to be a hot day. So do remember the animals. And if you are bringing your doggy for a walk today, make sure you allow plenty of time, shaded areas, bring water with you. And for God's sake, please, under no circumstance should you leave any pets in your car today. It's just simply too hot. So we all want to enjoy the sunshine, but we also want to make sure that we do it in a responsible way. Hello to some ladies this morning who are working in the hub in Cross Malina. I want to say hello to the big four. They are Anne-Marie, Bridgie and Christine, all working, as I say, in the hub in Cross Malina. And Sinead here at the Mary Robinson Conference wants to say hello to you, and she's sending you their best wishes. So good morning to all of you and all the very best. As always, if you want to get in touch with us by text or WhatsApp, 087-900-4141. That is our text and WhatsApp number, and it's all courtesy of our good friends at Kevin's Bar in beautiful New York City on Fifth Avenue, where sports coverage and great food is guaranteed, and I'm sure they'll be broadcasting the big match on the big screen over there on Saturday evening. Our email address is studio@midwestradio.ie, and it's Petrina taking your calls right now on 0818 3055. So if you get in touch with us. So here we are this morning outside the beautiful, and it is the beautiful, St. Mary's Secondary School in Ballina, which, by the way, was designed to comply with nearly zero energy building standards. It is an incredible facility. And I suppose it's a shining example of what we can do as we look forward to the building of this type of infrastructure going forward. We're here today for the Mary Robinson Climate and Nature Conference 2026. The theme of this year's conference is food and care. And it's quite timely, I suppose, that we're talking about this morning when we wake up to the news that Western Europe this year has experienced its hottest June on record as a searing heat wave sweeps across almost the entire continent. A new report published this morning shows us that this world of ours is getting hotter. It was the second hottest June on record for the world and for Europe as a whole. So the place is getting hotter, and we all have something to do to try and curb this what seems like unreal situation that's unfolding before our very eyes. We're delighted to have Mary Robinson with us in studio this morning. Mary, thank you for coming in and good morning.
2: Good morning, Tommy.
1: So how are you doing, first of all?
2: I'm delighted to be back in Ballina. And as you say, to be at this magnificent school. I came here at Easter and saw what a wonderful venue it would be for the conference because it itself is so environmentally friendly and such standards to, you know, really give a good example.
1: I'm proud to have it in your own town.
2: Absolutely. Yeah.
1: So here we are, the hottest summer or June so far on record, heat waves all over the place. This is a nightmare unfolding before our very eyes, and you called it just that about 5-7 years ago.
2: Yes, we were predicting, and unfortunately, we knew it was going to happen, and when it happens, you know, we have to take it seriously. We really do need to move much more urgently. And there's so much we need to do in reducing our emissions, but also in conserving nature. That's why I love that this is the Climate and Nature Conference.
1: Now, we know that successive reports have shown that we have goals to achieve by 2030 in context of climate change. We're nowhere close to them.
2: No, we're not on course, and we should be giving more leadership. We have the presidency of the EU over the next six months. We should see that the most important thing is to move urgently into renewable energy. Renewable energy is too expensive for many people. We need to incentivize. We need to change, get out of subsidizing fossil fuel and incentivize getting into clean energy, but also renewing nature, ecological farming, horticulture. You know, I worry about food security in Ireland. When I say that to people, they look at me astonished. Food security in Ireland, surely green Ireland. But no, we import about 83% of what we consume. And then we export our wonderful beef and dairy, 90% of it. So we've long supply chains each way, and look what's happening with climate, but also the Straits of Hormuz and the, you know, that driving up the cost of fertilizer, etc. So I'm really impressed with what is going on in the country in local food production. And the idea of this conference is to shine a light and learn from people who are involved in ecology, in agroecology, in horticulture, in wonderful community gardens, which have such social impact for the communities, which I love, for immigrants, for, you know, just the wonderful example they give. And it's all community-based, which I love.
1: I'm intrigued. The theme, as you say, is food and care. And
2: it's more than that. It's food and care and revisiting Mehel.
1: Yes.
2: The concept of Mehel. And I'll talk a lot about that in my speech.
1: So have we done the full circle? You know, there was a time when people gathered, they helped each other save the crops,
2: exactly.
1: All of that stuff. And then we became too cool to do that. And modern technology took over and we have the machinery and all of that to do it. So you want people now to pull back the reins and review how we actually make our food, how we save our food, how we share labour and knowledge and so on.
2: Very much so. And there's a great, you know, value in doing that because we need to understand the need to preserve the soil, enrich the soil, and, you know, have the pollinators, etc. These are things I'm learning, but the more I learn about it, the more impressed I am. And we need much more local food production in Ireland, as in other countries. I work for Project Dandelion. I'm a co-founder, and this is a women-led climate justice movement. Women-led, but not women-only. We have wonderful support of men, I'm glad to say. And we work in different countries. I was in Kenya recently talking about food security. We've worked with IFAD, which is a Rome-based, market-based agricultural big organization of the UN. We've worked in Ethiopia. By women managing water better, instead of having one harvest, they have three harvests every year. It's extremely, you know, valuable. We could do the same in Ireland. We could increase our local food production enormously. And that is at the heart of what we do. Because food is not a product that you buy in a supermarket. Food is a process.
1: Has the horse bolted, in your opinion, that we've become so programmed to going into our local supermarket and picking up the processed foods, that the idea of being able to pick up the freshly pulled carrot from the ridge is too far away from people's perception of reality now?
2: Well, a lot of people are learning that the vegetables in market gardens, the vegetables that you can, you know, get that are locally produced, are so much better. And there is an, you know, an increasing market for them, and should be. And we also know that we are polluting our rivers. I mean, the Environmental Protection Agency is warning us, and others are warning us, and it's serious. So we need to recognize that there are other ways, apart from nitrogen fertilizer, where you can increase the production. But, you know, it's also, you know, a kind of thought process of care, care for our land, care for production of food, the whole agroecology really impresses me. And, you know, there's an awful lot of thought gone into this conference, thought about autism, you know, wonderful sort of packages for adults and for children so that they will be happy here in this conference. Food Cloud have produced surplus food so people can have cookies and things that are, I mean, a lot of thought. And that's what we need. We need thought and care, and to change from being a rich country with too much high emissions to a country that gives leadership on how we go forward.
1: Two final questions. And I know you don't want to be critical of particular governments, but at the end of the day, it's government policy that will drive this urgency that's required in order for all of us to change. Does it frustrate you? And again, this is something that comes through all the time. Here we are, tiny island on the periphery of Europe, and people here are saying, but sure, look, okay, even if we do a little bit more, what difference is it going to make in the overall context of biodiversity and climate change? And people almost seem fed up that, you know, we might do a little bit, but it will make no significant difference.
2: I really don't like that argument. I know a lot of small island states in the Pacific and in the Caribbean who are trying their best to have the best possible clean energy policy, because they live an existential threat. They're worried that they may go underwater altogether with sea level rise. And they, everybody has to do what they can do. And we're a rich country in global terms, and we need to address our responsibility, especially our responsibility towards our beautiful land. And that's what this conference is all about.
1: And finally, Mary, if you were the leader of this country, if you were the Taoiseach, what would you be doing and pulling all your ministers together and saying, look, we have our role to play. It's now urgent that we do what we have to do. What would you say you would be saying to all of those people around the table?
2: I don't want to give a political answer to that for obvious reasons, but I think if our government could have the real sense of urgency that is required, there is no doubt that we are in trouble in our world, and we are warming beyond what is tolerable. We have not got a safe future for our children and grandchildren. Please take that seriously and start the change, the shift out of fossil fuel as quickly as we can. It's difficult. We have to manage it. I have great sympathy for those who have to take these decisions, but they must be taken, and we must get into clean energy, and we must have a sense of renewing our land through proper agroecology, through proper local production. And, you know, I think people want it, actually, and I hope we can help with this conference.
1: Mary, thank you so much.
2: Thank you.
1: Mary Robinson joining us live from Ballinahare, the Mary Robinson Climate and Nature Conference 2026. And by the way, the maryrobinsoncentre.ie is the website if you want details of all of the activities that are happening here in Ballinahare over the 2 days of the conference today and again tomorrow. You're on Midwest. Good morning. Hope you're well today. It's Thursday. This week's been flying by, hasn't it? We're live, as I say, in Ballinahare here until 11 o'clock. And we welcome people's views on what Mary Robinson has just said there, or what your perception of what urgency means in the context of this particular debate. By the way, there's a brown and red coloured, or brown red coloured collie dog missing from the Carrimore Tahine area of Claremorris. It went missing yesterday afternoon. So if you're in that area and you've seen this kind of brown red coloured collie, you might give us a call here to Midwest. Just one other piece of traffic news, just in. This is between Gurcheen and Ballyhadreen, the R293. That is closed today and tomorrow due to maintenance and local access only. Now, that would be a relatively busy road too, the R293 between Gurcheen and Ballyhadreen. So that's closed right through today and again tomorrow. So again, make alternative arrangements if you can. Heading to Ballinrobe to say good morning to Maureen O'Toole from the farm in Ballinrobe. Good morning, Maureen. Have a great birthday today. John and Mary Rose O'Hare, who live in Ashford in Kent, are sending greetings to you today. So well done, Maureen, and a very, very happy birthday to you.
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1: Okay, we'll get back to some of the contributors here for the Mary Robinson Conference, Climate and Nature, in a minute. In the meantime, just some of your calls from the other day. Liam's been on, and he's been having difficulty with the return scheme. I presume this is where you go to your bottle bank and you pop in, not the bottle bank, but to the return outside most supermarkets and in car parks, and you recycle your plastic bottles. He said some barcodes are not being recognised, even though they have the return stamp or symbol on them. And as a result, he said, some consumers are losing out on getting the refunds of their 15 and 25 cent return. And he's just wondering, is he alone? Have other listeners noticed this trend? He said it's relatively recently that this has started to happen. So if anybody has noticed the same, you might get in touch. Anne's also been on from yesterday's programme. She said, listening to you talking about the cost of printing the new passports, what is it? Is it 4 or 6 million euro we have to spend on machinery in order to produce this new style passport? Anyway, Anne said, I recently renewed my European medical travel card for travelling abroad, and the HSE say all fine, all approved. However, they cannot print because the machine ain't working at the moment. So she hopes that that happens sooner rather than later. We had a lively debate and lots of reaction to our comments and interviews yesterday on e-scooters. This texter says, I want to highlight it yet again. E-scooters or e-bikes for hire are not toys by any means. It's so sad to hear about children in our hospitals fighting for their lives and in some cases lost lives. And it brings me to this, our texter says. I was in Castlebar waiting at traffic lights last weekend, turning up to Elvery's, and along came a young man, I would say in his late 20s. Swaying in and swaying out behind vehicles trying to overtake all of us, which he did. He shot across on the right-hand side to the vape shop, parked up and ran into the store. He was doing what young teenagers would do, putting the bike up and down against me and no helmet in sight. Where, I ask, is the legislation for helmets? And what about licenses? This needs to be brought forward immediately. These are not toys, as I say, by any means. No reflector jackets on this particular person, although it was daytime, but that still doesn't matter. I am right in thinking that a guard can pull over a person on a push bike if they think they're endangering other people and other members of the public. So why not do the same in the context of e-scooters and e-bikes? And of course, that's the big argument at the moment. Should we have more stringent regulations for people using and purchasing e-bikes, like e-scooter people who sell bikes having to record the name and the full details of the person buying the e-scooter or the e-bike, and that's put on a database? A lot of other people are saying there should be tax and insurance on these e-scooters and e-bikes. And a lot of people are also saying there should be registration numbers on these particular modes of transport, so that if there are incidents, that at least there will be some way of identifying the owners of these particular e-scooters and e-bikes. By the way, that comment came in from Pat. Appreciate it very much. Eveline says, I mean, you need to open up a debate about shoplifting in this country. It is going on over and over. I work in retail, and the number of people coming into our shops and trying to shoplift has increased phenomenally over the last 6 months. And I believe that an awful lot of people aren't aware that this is happening. So please discuss shoplifting on your programme and the consequences it is having on businesses across County Mayo. Thanks for all of those early WhatsApps. We'll be back with more in a moment. Jerry, thank you very much indeed, and welcome back here to Ballina, here at St. Mary's Secondary School on the periphery of Ballina Town for the Mary Robinson Climate and Nature Conference. I'm joined next here in the broadcast unit, the Ireland West Airport Satellite Cruiser, by Eimear Gilvary, who is the chair of the Mary Robinson Centre. Thanks, Eimear, for coming in. Good morning.
5: Thanks for having me.
1: Still as proud of Killala this year as you were last.
5: Oh, absolutely. Killala's my home.
1: Yeah. Thanks for coming in. Before we talk about the conference, and what people can expect over the next couple of days, a lot of people think to themselves, you know, the Mary Robinson Centre is there. It's the former homestead of the former president. And what's going on in there on a regular basis? Can you just paint that picture for us?
5: Yeah, I'd like to do that, because we have the Climate Hub, which is open and operating, which is the building sitting beside the main house. And out of that, we are running projects on a daily basis. And let me give you just some examples. Last year, we talked about reaching youth and reaching the secondary school children. And we focused on that quite a lot during this year, working with Ballina Youth Reach. We have a program going on at the moment with Mayo County Council about encouraging women to get more involved in local and national government, because there's a dearth of that at the moment. We had a program at the end of last year for the over 60s around climate justice and technology, so that they can get more adept at technology. We run the food cloud, which I think was one of our wonderful things, that every morning we collect the food from our sponsors and partners like Aldi and Tesco, and we bring it to the centre, and people come and take the food from us. Because I think probably the most startling thing, Tommy, is there's loads of food on the globe, but there's 40% of our food is wasted. And that is particularly in the bakery and meat section. So therefore, you can get your croissants the next day, put them in your air fryer, and they're absolutely perfect. And it's about the circular economy and making sure that we help in the preservation of food and to avoid food waste. So again, that's going on from the centre. We have a program going on with the secondary school at the moment, doing a project into the international leaders who have given lectures here for Mary. Over the years, Gracia Mandela was one of them. George Mitchell was another. So we're doing a project on that that will be focused in the centre. In the centre at the moment, Ballinglen have a lovely art exhibition, which is open for everybody. So we open the centre for events like this. We open the main house for events like this. And we are currently fundraising to be able to fit out and open the centre on a permanent basis. But what that will do, Tommy, is simply this. It will scale what we're doing in the Climate Hub into the main house. So right now we have about 5 employees, so we're giving business. We have all of the people coming to the conference, and obviously at the end of Friday evening of this week, I can tell you, we will already be focusing on next year, because there's quite a lot of work to go into putting the conference together, as you can imagine.
1: We spoke with Mary a little while ago, and you know, she was very enthusiastic about the fact that the focus this year is on food, more so than even climate, even though climate is still very important. And this Mehel approach, you know, where neighbours work the land together, they share the labour, their knowledge. And the question that is being asked, we know at the conference this year, is what will become possible when everybody puts their shoulder to the wheel?
5: Mm-hmm. Well, that's the art of the collective and the power of the collective, and getting people to invest with us in this. Because you will have some people who may not be altogether interested in getting involved. But we all know, I mean, I come from a small parish. You know the power of the village, and you know the power of the collective. And when you have somebody like Mary Robinson leading the charge, she will make it happen with us. Because I always say to Tommy that the Mary Robinson Centre is not about Mary Robinson. It's because of her. And that's what she wants. She wants it to be a vehicle to be able to do all of the community programs we're doing, to have an outreach outside, in Ballina, but outside Ballina. And we're also building on our international connections with universities. Obviously, our partners that are closest to us, like Mayo County Council and University of Galway, have been wonderful supporters and are very involved with the programs that we're delivering. On that point, we're hoping to have education as part of next year, that we'd be able to open the centre and perhaps do a semester there with ATU or University of Galway and have students coming into Ballina. Because as we all know too, going back to your question, how to get people involved is to educate them too as to what they can do when there's the power of the collective.
1: Does it frustrate you, Emer, when you have a chat with somebody who says this is all gobbledygook?
5: It does, but I try not to get frustrated. I try to maybe sit down and explain it to them. And actually, I'm a big fan of bringing people into the tent. So if somebody, and I can think of examples of this, if somebody says this is all nonsense, and I'm inclined to say, you know what, why don't you turn up on Saturday morning? We have a swap shop in the centre. So you'll see people swapping out clothes for things. And why don't you turn up and watch it and volunteer? And if you don't like it then, or if you don't like it following, watching Food Cloud every morning, then back away yourself. But I have noticed that when you ask people to volunteer, the number of volunteers that are in there this morning, again, Mehel, the power of that. And these people are not being paid. They're giving up a day to come and work with us, 2 days to come and work with us. And don't forget all of the work that went into getting them here in the first instance. So
1: the majority of them, I notice, are female.
5: Yes, I think that's because Emma and myself and Sinead and everybody else, we reach out. The amount of family that's in there is extraordinary. And we have, Ralph is there, we have lots of males as well. Yeah. But I think, you know, when you're thinking of people, you ask Emma and her mother turns up to sell the cups. We have cups from a charity shop that we're selling, recycled cups. So it's the power of reaching out to your family.
1: And you know what? It's an eye-opener for me today, because I put my hand up and say, I didn't realise that at the Mary Robinson Centre you do clothes swapping and you do giving out parcels of food.
5: Yeah,
1: to me, that is, I didn't know that.
5: Well, you see,
1: and I should know it.
5: Well, maybe not, Tommy. You might be unfair to yourself there, and maybe we should be getting our story out better. Mm. There is a communication, but what has happened in the last year is exactly that. So, as you know yourself, in media, it takes a while for the story to land.
1: Sure,
5: you know.
1: Yeah. So just in relation, because I see loads of texts are coming in from people saying they didn't realise about the food. So your volunteers at the Mary Robinson Centre go to, you mentioned, I think, Tesco.
5: And Aldi.
1: Mm-hmm. And they donate to you all of the food, like from the pastry counter.
5: Exactly. And vegetables.
1: Yeah.
5: You know, I mean.
1: And are these vegetables that would be close to going out of date?
5: Or? Not really. They might look a bit odd.
1: But know? They're fine. But and they're healthy.
5: They taste beautiful, but they look odd. Yeah.
1: And then you take them back to the Mary Robinson Centre. And is this a 5 or a 7 day week give out?
5: It's 5 days a week.
1: Right. So, and can anybody call in?
5: And that's the whole point, that it's about the circular economy. It's not about, it is about people who need it, but it's also about people
1: using
5: that
1: it.
5: Recognize that it's important that we do, that we try to reduce food wastage. And in doing so, we want people to turn up and take it. And bear in mind too, we have a lovely urban garden there. We call it the urban farm. We have chickens, we have hens, and you know, they lay eggs and people get the eggs. So people come in at lunchtime, especially in this glorious weather, come in at lunchtime, sit down, have their lunch, have their sandwich, take away their sandwich box, recycle it. You know, we're very careful to make sure all that happens. But it's a very big living, breathing hub. And I think that's really what I want to communicate. The conference is wonderful. It's wonderful on an annual basis, but what it is really is an anchor for everything else we do. And you said to me last year that somebody had texted in that, you know, there's work being done with the primary schools, but maybe not at secondaries. I took that away. And we started working with Youth Reach and people, you know, we have a music class for people making musical instruments out of recycled wood, you know. So all of that is happening, and it's why is it happening? It's happening because we hear it at the conference. We get the feedback and we say to ourselves, you know what? Maybe we should look at that. You know, we can't do everything. We have to prioritize. But we try in particular with youth because Mary has a huge fondness for children. She sees it as the next generation and we need to mind and look after them.
1: Okay, just some of the comments because I always think it's important that listeners have their say on whatever is going on. This texter says, fed up listening about climate change, biodiversity, climate action. We're supposed to have hot weather this week. It's actually only 12 degrees here in Erris. Dull and windy. That's just one perspective. This texter says, regarding producing our own food, I'm a farmer who has participated in all the environmental sustainable schemes for years. And for the last three schemes, lasting 15 years, there's not been one word about growing our own food. There's no lead or imagination at the top. That is from Pat, and that might be something worth checking out. This texter says, I applaud Mary Robinson. I really enjoyed what she had to say this morning, and it makes total sense. I said to my husband, you know what? Next year, we're going to start growing our own vegetables. Emer says, Mary Robinson, more climate alarmist nonsense, all based on computing modelling estimates. It's a load of rubbish. If she doesn't like an argument, as she says, she'll deflect. Do you want to answer that one?
5: Well, everybody has a point of view, and I'm very respectful of people's points of view. And I'm a bit of a contrarian myself, Tommy. I do take a different view on certain things. But I'm very much beside and behind Mary Robinson in terms of her views on climate and in terms of what's happening. And this is particularly, it's not because of people in the Western world who, yes, we have hot weather at the moment, but the people that are really suffering are in a different part of our planet and like have no money, no investment. And they're the people that we need to be reaching out to and looking out for. I get the local piece. Of course I do. And start, one of the listeners there, by having, as I did, by growing parsley and mint and herbs in your garden. And I started there and then developed from there because not many of us have big gardens to be able to do things in. But if you start in a small way, that's a good thing. But what we're trying to do is kind of not just think nationally and think locally, we're trying to think globally.
1: Yeah. Okay. Look, I always enjoy our chats every year. So thank you so much for coming in. And if people want more details about the Mary Robinson Centre, it's a very simple website. It's maryrobinsoncentre.ie. And all the details of all of the things they do and all of the services, because you are providing services to people,
5: absolutely,
1: is available. People are asking, how is the centre funded? Just briefly on that.
5: We're funding ourselves. I mean, obviously, we apply for grants and we have philanthropy and our sponsors like Sunflower and AirGrid and IPB are funding and sponsoring us with the conference and other things. So with any not-for-profit, it's always a difficult financial model because you have to make sure that you keep secure.
1: Yeah.
5: And that's why we prioritize things where we know we'll get funding for them. But we've managed to be operationally sustainable and successful over the last 2 or 3 years.
1: Okay, lovely to talk to you, Emer. I know you've got a busy day ahead. Thanks for coming in. That's Emer Gilberry. Thank you, Emer, who is the chairperson of the Mary Robinson Centre. It's Midwest. It's coming up to 9:45.
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1: We're live from the Mary Robinson Conference, the Climate and Nature Conference here in Ballina. Back with more people to talk to. Welcome back to Ballina, the Ireland West Airport satellite cruiser at the Mary Robinson Climate and Nature Conference here at St. Mary's Secondary School in Ballina. Now, next on the programme, I want to talk about the fact that we are in an autism-friendly town. So I believe now, I'll just get details of exactly who I'm talking to in due course because it's a moving feast here in Ballina this morning. Now, first, I want to say hello to John. This is John Hogan. Is it John? Get nice and close if you you wouldn't mind, close and personal to that microphone. Nice to talk to you. Good morning.
6: Good morning. Thank you very much for having us.
1: John, your IPB insurance, before we talk about what we're here to talk about, tell us briefly a little bit about your company.
6: Our company, IPB Insurance, is a mutual insurance company. It's the only fully 100% Irish-owned mutual company. So we're 100 years old this year, and I suppose that in itself is a very sustainable model. So we've proved that we're able to look after our members and insure them and give the benefits of any surpluses we have back to our society here in Ireland. So every euro we make, it goes around the circular economy, looks after our members, protects them, and the surplus goes back to the local economy in the country.
1: Brilliant. So it's like a recycling insurance.
6: It is. And it's like a cooperative model as well, something similar.
1: Great. So. But the reason, and I know you're one of the supporters of the Mary Robinson conference here, one of the main reasons, though, we wanted to talk to you today is in relation to your sustainable strategy. I also have, from IPB Insurance, the head of sustainability, Laura Smith. Good morning, Laura.
7: Good morning, Tommy.
1: Nice to meet you. So what are you doing in IPB that is making a difference?
7: Well, this is our third sustainability strategy, which we're delighted to launch at the part of the conference today. I guess for us, it's about linking back with community and making sure that the local authorities, effectively, they're leading the climate transition. And so we just need to be right in there behind them and supporting them and enabling them to do the great job that they're doing as their insurer. So making sure that we have their back and they're doing all this great work and we're supporting them in those endeavours.
1: Are you one of the only companies, like, you'd be quite unique in the kind of strategy you have, would you not?
7: I suppose it's unique because we're a mutual and we're there for our members, and I suppose the relationship that we would have with our members is very unique. So it's a lovely model. We get to work very closely with them, we get to hear their feedback, we get to hear the challenges that they face with the climate transition, and then we try to adjust and adapt to that to make sure that we have their insurance needs met. So we're unique in that respect, and so the sustainability strategy would reflect that uniqueness.
1: What are you expecting to hear at the conference between today and tomorrow?
7: Well, I suppose the theme this year is interesting, but and the fact that it's a climate and nature conference, you know, dovetails very neatly with what we're doing. But it's the Mehel piece, I think, that speaks to me mostly, because Mehel is about people coming together for community. And at the end of the day, we're a mutual, and it's about us coming together for community. So in lots of ways, the mutual and the Mehel is a nice dovetailing of what we're all trying to do to make life better in society.
1: Okay, so apart from working with local authorities and councils, I mean, do you just operate in the general public, in the general insurance market too?
6: Yes, like we're as I say, we insure all the local authorities. So every footpath and road anybody walks on Ireland, we cover that. But we also insure all the ETBs. We insure all the universities in Ireland. We insure most of the hospitals. We insure, we'll say, we're in the community space, all the tidy towns in Ireland. We're in the community space, we're in the state and semi-state space. There are areas. We don't do manufacturing, we don't do hotels. Okay. So we're public, we're very community, and we're based that way. So that's why I suppose this conference is extremely interesting to us as well. And like, we believe we're sustainable, reasonably so, but we're on a journey and we can learn. So we're here today maybe to pick up best practices from other organisations and examine ourselves. I mean, Mary Robinson very kindly spoke at the European Mutual Congress recently in Dublin, and one thing she said really resonated with me. She said that everybody has a duty to their community, and when you fulfil that duty, you reach your potential and you feel a lot better. So we're here, I suppose, to examine, is there any other ways we could fulfill our potential better, and here, so it's great to learn and hear what other people are doing.
1: Yeah, are the words public and liability two words that you hate to hear?
6: No, we like public liability, and we like being able to pay claims when people have genuine claims, and we also like to be able to challenge when they're not so genuine. And the government have done an awful lot of work in that regard, and to making sure that premiums are kept as low as possible while those who need cover are well protected when there's an accident or a claim.
1: Yeah, Laura, I can only imagine, you know, as John says, they're insuring local authorities, hospitals, the number of potential claims must be colossal. is it?
7: I mean, it's we're insuring a lot of the public sector. So I don't know about saying that it's colossal, but there'll be a large number. But we also do have risk teams where we provide some advice to all of our members, which is quite unique as a mutual, so that we can advise them and help them. And it's very much a risk-led approach. So effectively, what we're trying to do is make sure that we can prevent those claims from happening in the first place. And then, you know, making sure that we have their back. And then if we do have to pay out, then that's our support and that's how we protect them.
1: Okay. Well, look, it's lovely to talk to both of you. Thanks for popping in. And I'm sure, are you around for the 2 days at the conference?
6: Yeah, for
1: the 2 days.
6: Yes.
1: Okay. So listen, you can maybe experience some of the social life in Ballina tonight. You never know. Thank you both for coming.
6: Thanks for covering this issue.
1: Not at all. Thank you very much. That is John Hogan, not the singer, I hasten to add, the other John Hogan from IPB Insurance. And also thank you very much as well this morning to Emer for coming in as well and joining us on the programme earlier on today. Okay, that's it for the first hour of the programme. Before we go any further, yesterday we were telling you about that Chagask survey, which shows that the farm income for 2025 has increased 49% on farmers' income in 2024. And this has taken a lot of farmers by surprise. Jim says, according to your business report yesterday morning, Tommy, farm incomes have gone up 49%. And that means, he said, instead of being bankrupt every year, we're now only nearly bankrupt. I know that my bills have actually doubled, and I can't understand the logic or the science behind that particular survey. And another farmer says, I'm a beef suckler farmer. I get 0 days off. Loads of nonsense, these fairy stories. Yes, you can get somebody to keep an eye on livestock. This is to do with subsidies for if you're going to have to go to a wedding or you want to take a holiday. That is going to be part of the CAP negotiations. Anyway, Texter says, yes, you can get somebody to keep an eye on livestock and making sure that they have water, etc., and that they're kept where they're supposed to be kept. But for those who have livestock on open commonage, so there's no wire, no obstacles in place, you can't clear off one single day, never mind a week or two. You'd be getting phone calls saying that the cattle are on the main roads, a sheep or a cow stuck in a swamp and nobody around to help pull them out. I'd rather stay at home and guarantee their safety than be away for a week and getting loads and loads of phone calls. Thank you very much. And just on the match, the big match on Saturday, Texter said, with all this hype about no tickets available and train tickets all sold out, why don't some groups bite the bullet, put on large screens in their local communities to broadcast the match in large open spaces, for example, in the town square or the local pitch in the parish, whatever suits, and let the multitudes show up, throw a few euro in the bucket, provided they can bring a few hang sandwiches and a bevy or two, and they could turn it into a grand afternoon or evening with no stress or drama of having to travel to the game and getting tickets. The contents of the bucket collection could be given to a local charity, which could be decided, and a little bit of a draw done. There you are. So they don't call me, this texter said, they don't call me bright and beautiful for nothing, you know. Well, fair dues, that's a fairly nice idea. Big screen in your local community, not a bad idea. We've got a news update next. Join us back here in Ballina later.
8: 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You're listening to Rewind, a repeat of the Tommy Marin Show. 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
1: We really appreciate all your texts and WhatsApps to the programme this morning, 087 900 4141, courtesy of the Perfect Pint Public House, in partnership with them, of course, the pub in New York City that boasts the best Irish atmosphere. Our email address, studio@midwestradio.ie, and you can call Petrina on 0818 3055. Texters galore. This texter says, these e-scooters need to be banned outright. This is James. They are dangerous. There is not enough of of the vehicle on the ground. They're giddy and flimsy, and the roadways filled with traffic, etc., is no place for them. All the insurance, etc., in the world will not make them safe due to design and speed. They are flying on footpaths, car parks, etc., and it's only a matter of time until there are going to be more than one fatality, and then everybody will shout stop. Joe says, Tommy, as you're doing your programme from Ballina this morning, perhaps you might get a chance to look at the fuel prices once you leave Foxford and go into Ballina. Diesel, says Joe, is up to 16 cent a litre cheaper than it can be bought in forecourts in Castlebar. I think it's an absolute scandal this is happening, and it's not about delivery or supply, as was the previous excuse. I hope you can highlight this as it's going on for the last few weeks. Well, I'll tell you what we'll do. We'll do a short straw poll right now. If you live in the Castlebar or surrounding areas, what are you paying for your litre of diesel or petrol? And if you live in Ballina, Foxford, Cross Maligna, what are you paying? So let's see if there is a huge difference. Joe is suggesting at least a 17 cent a litre difference between forecourts in Foxford and Ballina versus forecourts in the Castlebar area. And the suggestion being that the forecourts in Castlebar are much more expensive. So let us know your views on that, if you would. Live from the Mary Robinson Centre this morning, and of course here from St. Mary's Secondary School as part of the Mary Robinson Nature and Climate Conference. We're here until 11 o'clock. Hey!

0: There you are. That's a little musical memory for you on Midwest this morning from Laid Back, and that is called Sunshine Reggae. We're here at the Mary Robinson Conference. I'm delighted to have the co-chair. We spoke earlier to Eimear Gilvary, the chair of the Mary Robinson Centre. Karen Bacon is the co-chair. She joins me now. You've been in at the conference. Good morning, first of all, Karen.
1: Morning.
0: You've been at the conference already. What are people saying?
1: I think everyone is just really excited to be here. There's like just great energy in the room, and we've just like done the welcome, and we've just listened to former President Mary Robinson's absolutely inspiring talk and welcome, and kind of considerations around food security and you know, thinking about how that ties in particularly with, you know, the history in Ireland of the land. And I think everyone in Ireland has a connection to the land, and you know, trying to bring all this together to, you know, make us a bit more food secure, and thinking about these really important issues that, whether we know it or not, really do affect all of us.
0: They do, and will affect the future generations as well, which we have to consider. Mindset has to change. I mean, Mary Robinson was alluding when she spoke to me about the urgency of people realizing the importance of local food producing, the MEHL approach. Mm-hmm. And all of that. That's a slow burner, isn't it?
1: It is. And I think it's quite difficult because, you know, people's lives are so hectic nowadays, and there's always something happening. There's always something more. There's always something that feels more urgent. But this is urgent, but it's just quietly urgent until suddenly it's not. And, you know, that's what we don't want to get to. We don't want to get to the point where, you know, we have some sort of absolutely huge problem, and it's trying to deal with this now. And in a I think MEHL is the perfect framework for this, because we do connect to that in Ireland, and the idea that it's not an individual response necessarily, that's really important, but it is a community response. It is kind of thinking, you know, where is the local produce, where are the, you know, engaging with local community gardens, all of these things, and some of which are really nicely represented actually in the farmers market here at the conference, but it's bringing it down to things that we can control and things that we can engage with, and understanding that kind of local, the importance of that local connection with the land and with the food that we eat, super important.
0: Yeah, and I think you'll agree with me on this, that we shouldn't beat ourselves too much with a stick, because we are doing a lot.
1: We are, and I think, you know, it's one of these things, we can always do better, but I do think we can also get stuck in the idea of like, you know, it's nothing's good enough and all this. And that is, I think that's toxic to progress and to actually engaging with getting things better. We actually do not do badly at all. And I mean, you see it in all the towns, you know, in Ireland, where you have like your small local growers, your local produce in, you know, your in the little shops and stuff like that.
0: The country markets,
1: all of these things.
0: Exactly. Men's sheds.
1: Yeah. These are fantastic initiatives. And, you know, like where I'm living now, I can go into a local shop and they go, these are the veg from, you know, up the road. That's what you want to be doing. And that we do really, really well. And I do think that should be celebrated.
0: Finally, a lot of people, because we're scared, we don't know what's ahead of us. We see what's happening right now and we're scared. Mm-hmm. We kick the can down the road and we hope this will just go away, but it's not going to go away.
1: No, it's not. And, you know, as much as I think we're all enjoying the nice weather, you know, this is...
0: Don't put a curse on it.
1: I know. It's still abnormal to have such high temperatures. And actually, I think in the West, like, we're doing quite well because it's quite pleasant. But it is a sign, and the projections of, you know, we're going to have a lot of sun, a lot of heat and a lot of dryness for the next maybe 10 days. That's not Ireland, you know. That's not how, this is not something that we can ignore. And I do think, again, I think Ireland is in a good position because we are not afraid of a challenge as well. And I think that comes back to the idea of MEHL again. We're not afraid of working together and of a challenge. And I think there's a lot of leadership in Ireland around this as well. And I do think we're doing, I said we can always do better, but I think we're doing well. And I think, you know, we should be pleased with that. We can't be too afraid of the future. We need to accept the situation and engage with it. And through knowledge, understanding, conversation and community, I think that we can meet these challenges.
0: Very good. Lovely to talk to you. I know you're going back into the conference, Karen, but thank you for coming in.
1: Thank you so much.
0: All the best. That is Karen Bacon, the co-chair of the Mary Robinson Centre. Don't forget, maryrobinsoncentre.ie. You'll get details of all of the activities they're up to. As I said earlier on to Emer, when she told me about the food banks that they have, where they go into the big shops and take away food, and where they have the swapping of clothes, all of those things going on in the centre that I think an awful lot of people mightn't be aware of. So do check out Mary Robinson Centre and see what's going on there. Denise Duffy. Good morning, Denise. Happy birthday. Enjoy your day. Patrick Mulroy wants to wish you all the very best on your birthday today. And so say all of us. Have a super, super day today. Okay, there you are. We're getting lots of texts in about the variance of price in diesel and petrol between the Ballina area and Castlebar. I'll go through some of those in just a moment.
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Welcome back. We've got some really good WhatsApps coming in relation to the subject this morning, which is the Mary Robinson Climate and Nature Conference, which is happening here in Ballina. And loads of people are getting in touch with their own views. I have to say, a lot of negativity, people saying that it's all fine and well for political leaders and world champions of climate action and climate change to be, as one texter says, pontificating, when at the same time we have so many wars going on in the world, with so much pollution being spewed into the world. We've so many politicians who, instead of doing Zoom calls,